0: supports legislation to protect water and electricity rates, but is opposed to a statewide moratorium. He proposed legislation that would ban data centers from using potable waters and require data centers to build their own electrical infrastructure. Holt says he would use state business incentives as a negotiating lever to get data centers to comply with water and electricity protections before such laws would be passed. Michael Carlisle, News Radio, KKOB.
1: El Nino may be an unwanted visitor at this year's Albuquerque International Balloon Fiesta, and KQB's Terry Travis explains.
2: The skies have opened up and monsoon is finally here, and it could last through October.
3: Right now for Balloon Fiesta, it looks like there is a little bit of a lean toward wetter than normal for those 10 days or so.
2: Science and Operations Officer for the National Weather Service in Albuquerque, Josh Schroeder, says those wet days will be interspersed with drier fall weather.
3: I don't foresee a washout, but there could be a couple periods there where we do get a little bit stormier weather.
2: Schroeder says just make sure you got a raincoat with you, just in case, and keep an eye on the forecast. Balloon Fiesta is rain or shine. 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
1: KKOB's Natasha Leyba tells us the Albuquerque Isotopes continue to lead the way at the gate.
4: The club finished the 2026 season with more than 502,000 fans attending games at Isotopes Park, the highest total in the Pacific Coast League, and the fourth straight year Albuquerque has led the league in overall attendance. The Isotopes also averaged nearly 6,800 fans per game, topping the league in average attendance for the fifth consecutive season. Team officials say the strong support helped make Albuquerque one of the minor league baseball's top drawing markets once again. Natasha Leyba, News Radio, KKOB.
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4: Well, traffic right now, we continue to deal with crash cleanup westbound on Paseo as you approach Coors. You're going to see slowdowns as you approach 2nd Street with that. Be sure to watch your speed both directions of I-25 in the construction zone. Headed west on I-40 near Coors, you'll see a little bit of a slowdown there. You still got some congestion westbound on Alameda between Rio Grande and Coors. I'm Michael Carlisle with KKOB Traffic every 10 minutes on the 7s.
5: See an accident? Call the Traffic Tracker hotline at 505-767-9167. I'm Michael Carlisle from the 96.3 News Radio KKOB Traffic Center.
6: Today is the last full day of summer. You'll notice more clouds this afternoon and highs trending close to average. 83 Albuquerque, 76 Santa Fe. Tonight, partly cloudy and generally dry. 60 Albuquerque, 55 Santa Fe. I'm meteorologist Olga Breeze for KOAT7.
7: At 6:09, it's mostly sunny and 83 degrees in Albuquerque. It's cloudy and 71 in Santa Fe. At 96.3 News Radio, KKOB.
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20: 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Jeff St. Louis, Man Candy, is your producer. Ready to rock. Tomorrow we're going to have a fun size show because we've got Lobo Talk. So tomorrow we got an hour. We have the Pitmaster Barbecue Competition coming up this Friday, and I'm feeling hopeful. Yeah, so
21: you need to show up.
20: Yep, it's at 2430 Century Avenue, Centre. That's at the Elks Lodge on Gibson, just behind Applebee's. So 2430, you can Google it, Elks Lodge. It's the only one in Albuquerque, I believe, and it'll get you right there. Beautiful view. We're gonna have a killer time out there. We've got thousands of dollars of prizes to give away. If you haven't entered, there's plenty of time. Just email Jeff at newsradiokkob.com or just show up the day of and we'll get you in. 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It's gift wrapped. It's ready to rock. We've got pottery from Jeff at Ojos No Buenos Pottery. He also made my wife a really nice dish, bowl, something like that. I haven't seen it yet. So we've got pottery giveaway. We've got a custom made Native American drum, a massive drum made out of buffalo hide, hand carved. And that was donated by Charles and his brother-in-law. So thank you for that. What am I forgetting? Man, I don't think... Carnivore's coming out with 100-plus bags of popcorn. You're going to be able to eat popcorn for sure. And then custom-made cutting boards from AGM Designs, Anthony Marquez, for first, second, and third place. Second annual. Those are beautiful, by the way. So, and he said those would be done. So, I let him skip the line at a wedding I was DJing. So, I said, Anthony, you better not bleep me on this. Because I'm calling your table now. Because he called in the card. So, let's go to Edward. Edward, you're on News Radio KKOB with Eric Strauss.
1: Hello. How are you?
20: Good. How you doing, man?
1: Good. What's on the line?
20: We were talking about the barbecue competition. So,
1: oh, okay.
20: Yeah. Is that what you were calling in about?
1: Not that it was a giveaway. Sorry about that.
20: Oh, no. We're having a barbecue competition September 25th.
1: Go. Where is it?
20: It is 2430 Century Avenue. It's at the Elks Lodge. So just Google the Elks Lodge and you'll go right to it. It's on Gibson, just behind Applebee's.
1: I know where that is.
20: It's going to be amazing, by the way. We're going to broadcast live 6 to 8 p.m.
1: Wow, that's great.
20: Yeah. So if you want to enter, there's still plenty of time. And there's thousands of dollars of prizes we're giving away.
1: Okay.
20: All right?
1: All right, thank you.
20: Appreciate the call, Edward. Look, Edward's Johnny on the spot. He was ready to go, man. I was hoping he was entering the contest. No, we're not giving anything away right now. On Friday, we will give away tons of stuff. Thousands of dollars worth of prizes, and we may have a giveaway for tonight if you're listening. So there's that. If you are going to attend the barbecue competition, can you text me tonight or email me? You could text the show 505-243-3333. You can email Eric@newsradiokkob.com. If you want to enter, Jeff@newsradiokkob.com. This from the text line. Hello, Eric. I'm a truck driver in the New Mexico area and was wondering if you have heard anything about a truck driver strike. I have not. There is truckers chatter. I am hearing about a nationwide strike over diesel prices. Man, I have a diesel truck, my man. And I was pulling my DJ trailer this weekend. I had to fill up. I wasn't filling up. I was going to maybe put a half tank. $80. Not even a half tank. $6.18 a gallon. I mean, we've got to do something with the price of diesel. That used to be the cheapest fuel on the road. If you recall. I feel like we as American consumers are being taken advantage of. I get we're in a war, but we also just signed a big deal with Venezuela. Biden must have drained the oil reserves. He had to have drained them. I'm thinking there's just no reserves, is what I'm thinking. But these diesel prices are untenable. And if Trump doesn't do something, but it's got to be his number one priority is to get these gas prices down. That should be, all things should be focused on that. Period, the end. Because the price of diesel affects everything. I mean, it really does. That's how we transport our goods and services throughout America. Have you ever... Let me tell you, if you've ever, I drive I-40 east to go see my son in Texas. And I am telling you, the amount of semi trucks that I have to pass to go visit my boy it's amazing the amount of commerce that is on that road and how bad that road is. And that's all in New Mexico. That's all on the Dems. They raise gas tax prices. We have $100 billion surplus, and our roads suck. And there's no reason for it. Let's take Angelique. Angelique, you're on News Radio KKOB with Eric Strauss.
12: Hi, good evening, Eric.
20: How you doing?
12: I just was going to respond to the trucker strike. Yeah, I had seen that also, but from what I've read, is that there is no confirmed national-wide U.S. trucker strike scheduled.
20: Gotcha.
12: It's just a rumor.
20: Okay. So there you go. I appreciate the call, Angelique. Thank you, sweetheart. All right. 243-3333. Let's take a look at KKOB traffic.
4: And traffic right now, things continue to move a bit slow both directions of I-25 and the construction zone. Be sure to watch your speed going through there. Still dealing with crash cleanup westbound on Paseo. As you approach Coors, you're going to see slowdowns starting back around Jefferson with that. Be patient if you're caught up in that area. Also, we got some slow-moving traffic continuing westbound Alameda near Rio Grande. I'm Michael Carlisle with KKOB traffic every 10 minutes on the 7s.
5: See an accident? Call the Traffic Tracker hotline at 505-767-9167. I'm Michael Carlisle from the 96.3 News Radio KKOB Traffic Center.
6: Today is the last full day of summer. You'll notice more clouds this afternoon and highs trending close to average. 83 Albuquerque, 76 Santa Fe. Tonight, partly cloudy and generally dry. 60 Albuquerque, 55 Santa Fe. I'm meteorologist Olga Breeze for KOAT7.
7: At 6:18, it's 82 degrees in Albuquerque. It's 70 in Santa Fe.
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20: 243-3333. Got some interesting stuff to get to. Don't forget about the barbecue competition this Friday. Want to see everybody out there. If you're going, I'd love for you to text the show. Love for you to email me. 243-3333. Oh, do you think Daniel would make it out?
25: He would, but he wouldn't identify himself. Gotcha. In case there's any flock cameras out
20: might
25: there.
20: Might be some cameras. Daniel, you're on News Radio KKOB with Eric Strauss.
26: Hi, Eric. Thanks for taking my call.
20: Yeah.
26: Have you heard this talk about, you know, these companies like AI being like the golden goose?
20: Yeah.
26: And you don't want to kill the golden goose, right?
20: Yeah, no, I guess.
26: And the thing is, though, I get the impression it's more of a duck stealing other eggs and putting it under its tail feathers and then pretending, hey, everybody, look what I made. Because to give you an example for Anthropic, right, mm-hmm. is paying a $1.5 billion copyright theft settlement. And that was approved recently, right? And that's just for the authors and book publishers.
0: Gotcha.
26: So is it really a golden goose? You know what I mean?
0: Okay,
26: if
0: perfect.
26: It's taking other people's eggs?
0: Yeah. Right.
26: And they're also calling for a slowdown. But, I mean, isn't the real issue they don't want competitors? They don't want open source. They want rules that protect them. I mean, you know, you look at who's been puffing smoke in our face telling us how dangerous AI is. It's the people, like, the people behind, I forget their names, but, like, you know, the guy behind ChatGPT, Sam Altman, I think his name is, right?
0: Mm-hmm.
26: He's known for being a compulsive liar, but at the same time, he's been going around telling people it's the end of the world, you know? And it's really not the end of the world. It's... And then my question is, though, if we're dwarfing everybody with these data centers, you know, we've got over 5,000 data centers. At what point do we win? Because nobody's clarified what winning in AI looks like. And so right now it just looks like a scam, and they want more money. And I think, you know, we should wait until they can prove themselves.
0: Gotcha, Daniel. Thank you for the call. It's It looks eerily like a movie called A Terminator to me. Is what the goal of AI looks like, where we're sitting behind piles of human skeletons with, you know, ARs if we're lucky, some bullets if we're lucky, and getting vaporized by laser beams and robot-made jets. And robots that can outrun us, outjump us, don't need sleep, don't have emotions.
2: And they just start building up.
0: Kill with instruction. That's kind of what the goal of AI looks like for me. Oh. I keep watching these clips on Facebook with the July 13th, 1987, Skynet becomes self-aware. From there, they launched nuclear missiles at Russia. And you're like, oh, why is this feeling eerily like this could happen? Isn't it, Lely?
25: And brother, it doesn't even have to be that. All it needs to do is give them the wrong information.
0: Doesn't it feel...
25: if they're talking about, did they release, an altered virus against us? Well, yeah, we think that it did. And then you're going after them.
0: Yeah. It feels eerily like something like that could happen. Five networks refused to distribute footage of Trump's events after CNN, MS Now, and political reporters booted from White House grounds. Look, my whole thing is, if you're a journalist, you shouldn't be biased. You should be down the middle looking at both sides. You write about this, you write about the counterpoint, and you present it to your audience to make an opinion. That's what journalism used to be. Now, they're just so far, and it's left and right, they're so far entrenched in their ideology, they just, they don't want to do any actual journalism. East Mountain Tom, you're on News Radio KKOB with Eric Strauss.
3: Hey, Eric, how you doing?
0: Good.
3: So last week I went to the Elks Club and filled out my application to become an Elk.
0: That's awesome.
3: And I understand I'm the first one of the Viper Pit to do so.
0: Yeah, you are. That's true. So I'm hoping we get more.
3: I'd like to put the challenge out to Charles, of course, to join up to. That's all.
0: So $100 for the year. I mean, it's pretty cheap.
3: Well, yeah, I haven't had to pay that yet. You have to go through an initiation.
0: Oh, wow.
3: It takes a month.
0: Hey, Tom, do me a favor. Next time we call, turn down your radio for me, okay, buddy?
3: Oh, I'm sorry.
0: Yeah.
3: I'll turn it off.
0: Yeah. Because it's feeding in the background.
3: I'm sorry.
0: No, it's fine. You're good, buddy.
3: Yeah.
0: I appreciate you.
20: So we'll throw that challenge out there. Hopefully we get people to sign up the day of.
3: Ah, that might happen too.
20: Let's hope. Tom, thanks for the call, man. Appreciate you.
3: Talk to you later.
20: All right, 243-3333. What Tom is referring to is we're having the barbecue competition at the Elks Lodge. We're going to start the judging about 5:45, but it should you can show up any time that day. Kev will be there to check you in.
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4: Well, as we take a look at traffic right now, you still got a little bit of a slowdown, 825 affecting both directions in the construction zone. We're still dealing with crash cleanup. Headed west on Paseo as you approach Coors, you're going to see slowdowns between Jefferson and 2nd Street. Be patient as you make your way through there. You're seeing backups continue westbound on Alameda near Rio Grande. South of town right now, I-25 between Albuquerque and Los Lunas. Don't see any problems in either direction. I'm Michael Carlisle with KKOB Traffic every 10 minutes on the 7s.
27: See an accident? Call the Traffic Tracker hotline at 505-767-9167. I'm Michael Carlisle from the 96.3 News Radio KKOB Traffic Center.
28: At 6:30, it's 81 and mostly sunny in Albuquerque. It's 69 and most...
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31: 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Police investigating a series of events that led to a carjacking pursuit and a shootout in eastern New Mexico.
32: According to authorities, Riel Gonzalez, 22, allegedly stole a work truck at gunpoint after a dispute with his ex-girlfriend at a Guadalupe County gas station. Investigators say Gonzalez then chased the woman before taking control of her BMW. Police say the confrontation continued on a highway where gunfire was exchanged between Gonzalez and another man traveling with the woman's family. Gonzalez and the ex-girlfriend were both wounded and later treated for injuries. Gonzalez remains in custody at the Colfax County Jail while investigators determine what charges to be filed. Sultan Chani Salcedo, News Radio, KKOB.
31: And the city of Santa Fe has agreed to a $1.25 million settlement in a lawsuit involving a city employee who was stunned and arrested after shooting a dog that had attacked his pet goat. The judge later ruled police had no probable cause to arrest Jeffrey Hurtado, who had legally shot the dog and euthanized his severely injured goat. The lawsuit alleged excessive force and false arrest by a Santa Fe police officer. City officials say about $500,000 of that settlement will come from city funds, with a remainder paid by insurance. And a friendly rivalry is helping to raise money for animals across New Mexico.
33: Animal Humane New Mexico has launched its annual Cats vs. Dogs fundraising campaign, giving animal lovers the chance to support their favorite four-legged team. Community members can cast votes by making a donation online, with every dollar counting as one vote for either Team Cat or Team Dog. The competition runs through 8 p.m. on September 23rd, with the winning side earning year-long bragging rights. Organizers say the fundraiser helps support Animal Humane New Mexico's programs, including pet adoptions, medical care, and service for animals in need. The campaign has become a popular animal tradition, giving cat and dog supporters alike a fun way to contribute with helping local pets find care and forever homes. Natasha Leiba, News Radio, KKOB.
31: Michael Carlisle tells us the crown for 2027 New Mexico State Fair Queen now belongs to Michaela Hidalgo.
4: The Valencia County native was crowned Saturday at Tingley Coliseum after competition that tested contestants in horsemanship, public speaking, and interviews. Hidalgo graduated from the University of New Mexico with a degree in biology and plans to pursue pharmacy school. Organizers say she spent years involved in 4-H, FFA, livestock exhibitions, and rodeo activities. As State Fair Queen, she will serve as an ambassador for New Mexico agriculture, rodeo, and the state fair throughout her reign. Michael Carlisle, News Radio, KKOB.
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20: 243-3333, this from the text line. Journalism was, they put a praise, but I think, I don't know what they meant by a praise, meant to be antagonistic to power. Another check and balance. I agree. Full on agree. 243-3333. I mean, look, should Trump have banned CNN, MS Now, and all this? No. Because then it just creates another headline. I mean, who gives a rip if they're there? Don't take their questions. There's so many ways to handle combative people. Like, you can turn stuff around. If anybody can do it, he can. Why ban them? Let them on the grounds. Who cares? If they have the right credentials. But we don't know the backstory to this. Are they sending the right people? Do they have the right credentials? Are they applying correctly? You know, there's always more to the story. But in my opinion, you just want to avoid headlines like this. Like, if I was on this administration, shut up. Like, let's focus on the economy. Let's get these gas prices under control. And who gives a rip about MS Now or political? No one even listens to those people.
5: Yeah, you might as well.
20: My Lord. Oh. Charles, you're on News Radio KKOB with Eric Strauss.
6: Evening, Mr. Strauss. Man, Candy, hope you had a great weekend.
20: We did. Thank you.
6: Great. You know, I'm under enough stress perfecting my gluten-free smoked cauliflower steak with unicorn farts and kale and turnip puree.
20: Well, you said smoke, so you meant vapor, right? Because maybe not even water vapor, because that uses up resources.
6: Right. But, you know, I'm under the stress of knowing I'm going to get my butt kicked, and I'm going to win. You know, I'm going in with that attitude. And now I've got East Mountain Tom challenging me to join the Elks Lodge.
20: Yeah. Yeah.
6: What? Don't I have enough gray hair?
20: Yeah, I agree with that, Charles.
6: Do you know how hard it is to collect unicorn parts?
20: It's very difficult. I've done it myself. I actually powered a full-on Prius on unicorn farts for half a year. And it was challenging, yeah.
6: Do you have any left over I could borrow?
20: No, those are pretty sacred to me.
6: Damn.
20: That and hoof shavings from the unicorns, too. They keep your tires from wearing out, so you don't have to replace them.
6: Oh, I need that for my zombie truck.
20: Yep, mm-hmm. Yep. Yeah. The shavings,
6: by the way,
20: from the hooves.
6: Bernie Mirabal, the guy that carved the drum, is my nephew.
20: Oh, okay, nephew. Sorry. That's so
6: from
20: cool.
6: South Pueblo.
20: Yeah, that is a beautiful drum. Someone's going to love that.
6: Oh, yeah.
20: Yeah. Thank you, Charles. I appreciate you.
6: Yeah, have a good night.
20: You too. I mean, we have a hand-carved drum, and yes, unicorn farts smell like Skittles. Grape ones. Most of unicorn farts smell of grape, and I don't know why. It's part of their diet. I don't know. 243-3333. When we come back, we've got Trump's arch. That'll make some liberal heads explode. And it's an American baby farm.
5: And it's absolutely legal. This is the wildest damn story that no one's paying attention to when we come back.
4: And traffic right now, things continue to move a bit slow both directions of I-25 and the construction zone. Be sure to watch your speed going through there. Still dealing with crash cleanup westbound on Paseo as you approach Coors. You're going to see slowdowns starting back around Jefferson with that. Be patient if you're caught up in that area. Also, we got some slow-moving traffic continuing westbound Alameda near Rio Grande. I'm Michael Carlisle with KKOB Traffic every 10 minutes on the 7s. Need a tree trimmed or removed? 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See an accident? Call the Traffic Tracker hotline at 505-767-9167. I'm Michael Carlisle from the 96.3 News Radio KKOB Traffic Center.
33: Today is the last full day of summer. You'll notice more clouds this afternoon and highs trending close to average. 83 Albuquerque, 76 Santa Fe. Tonight, partly cloudy and generally dry. 60 Albuquerque, 55 Santa Fe. I'm meteorologist Olga Breeze for KOAT 7.
28: At 6:39, it's mostly sunny and 80 degrees in Albuquerque. It's 69 and cloudy in Santa Fe. 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
5: 243-3333. I don't know. My head's hurting today. I think about it in New Mexico with Deb Haaland as governor, and it makes me want to bleep myself. Joe, you're on News Radio KKOB
12: about the Bears.
5: With Eric Strauss.
13: Okay. Eric.
5: Joe.
13: You and I go way back.
5: Okay.
13: I don't call your show very often. I do listen.
5: Because you're busy doing mortgages, dude. You got to make some money.
13: And it sucks right now. Sucks. You know? So that's tough stuff right now. Man.
5: Is it? Because of interest rates?
13: People's attitudes.
5: Oh.
13: It's mentality. And, you know, God bless us all.
5: Amen.
13: But Deb Haaland... All the Democrats, and I hope there's some liberals listening to me, we are in a position of, we're either going to go, and I'm not happy about Trump at all. I can resolve the war.
5: Okay.
13: You know, simple stuff.
5: Yeah.
13: Strategy. Kill every IRGC. And most people don't know.
5: Go ahead. Are you there, Joe?
13: IRGC, what IRGC stands for? You know, Islamic Revolutionary Guard Corps.
5: Okay.
13: That's the issue. And so it all relates to everything we're doing right now. I mean, Trump's decisions and the Democrats, and now they're, according a Democratic socialist, you're communist. And you're anti-American. Sedition and treason is what that party stands for right now. Treason. Mm-hmm. Now, back in the day, if you were found guilty of treason, what happened? Tell me. Go ahead.
5: Yeah, you were shot, I believe.
13: Yeah, that's what is needed now.
5: No, we don't want to wish that on anyone, Joe. We're not going to call for people to get executed. No, we're a little beyond that, Joe. If anything, stop voting for these people. And it's really about the fact that people have been brainwashed a bit.
20: They study. Tell me where communism is successful. You think the Russian people are happy that all of a sudden their communist ruler decided to go to war with Ukraine? I mean, really? That one was weird. I still don't get...
2: Yeah, it doesn't make any sense to me either.
20: Why would you cost that much over such a tiny little country?
2: And the fact they haven't...
20: It just feels weird at this point.
28: And the fact that they haven't...
20: Yeah, they haven't. I know. Scott, you're on News Radio KKOB with Eric Strauss.
3: Hey, Eric, thanks for taking the call again. Yeah. Always making sure that your back is doing good and
20: thank
3: that your
20: buddy.
3: Daughter still appreciates you going to that tea room.
20: Yeah. Yeah. Thanks.
3: hope you're recovering from that, even though it's
20: sir.
3: Like years later.
20: Yes.
3: I just wanted to ask your opinion, and I'll go ahead and hang up and just let you respond over the air. It sounds like you're kind of taking like random calls here.
20: Sure. Absolutely.
3: Even though it's kind of funny, but what is your opinion on Trump trying to rename things, and especially trying to rename New Mexico to New America?
20: Scott, I've addressed this several times, but I'll let you just listen off air. I'll say it again.
3: I'll go ahead and hang
20: up. I've been very clear on this. I don't think any building in the United States of America should be named after any politician at any time ever. Bleep them all. I have been so clear on this. So clear on this. As they removed Bill Richardson's name off the children's hospital in the dead of night. I mean, give me a bleeping break. The Cheryl Williams Stapleton Cultural Center on the state fairgrounds. Remember that one? Remember that one? How'd that work out? I mean, when do we learn? And I don't know what it is about Trump wanting to put his name on things, but enough. Your own hotels, do that. I could give a rip. That's the free market. But enough with politicians' names on any building at any time ever. Bleep all of you. Enough. I love the liberal free $5,000. You know that here in New Mexico, we're giving away universal income to 80 families for doing nothing. And nobody knows where the money goes, what families applied, how they were vetted, and what they're spending the money on. Have you gotten a $5,000 check from Trump? That's called trolling. You ain't getting a $5,000 check from the federal government. Hell, you won't even get $200 here in New Mexico. With a $100 billion surplus. Carol, you're on News Radio KKOB with Eric Strauss.
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20: 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Ugh. Carol. Oh, boy. Carol.
12: Can you hear me?
20: You got to turn down your radio, sweetheart. Are you there?
12: I can hear you.
20: I can hear you. I went to your call like...
12: Let me call back on another line.
20: Okay, bye. Two, four, three, thirty-three. And let me tell you, what's communist is the government just giving away money to people who don't file federal income taxes. And for that texter who just sent me nothing more communist than the free 5K, I bet you haven't paid a tax one in your life. I have a funny feeling. It's always these libby-dibby dudes that have been living off the system. Carol, you're on News Radio KKOB with Eric Strauss.
12: Hi, Eric. I have a question for you about the barbecue.
20: Yeah.
12: If we bring in like a crock pot, something special.
20: Hell yeah.
12: Is there going to be a place to plug in, or do we bring our own?
20: We will find, but bring extension cords. We'll figure plugging in something, but bring, because there's electric in the parking lot, but bring extension cords.
12: Okay.
20: Cool?
12: Okay, sounds good. I'm
20: super looking forward to seeing you.
12: All right, thank you.
20: All right.
12: See you on Saturday.
20: Oh, it's going to be great. We're going to have a blast out there.
12: Yeah.
20: Later. Yeah. Oh, we can't say that. I don't think so. No. Yeah. Yeah, because... Two, four, three, 33, 33. Let's go to Daniel. Is this Daniel again?
8: Yeah. Hi, Eric.
20: Daniel, quickly.
8: The comment on Scott's call. The New York Times did a story about the Amero conspiracy theory back in 2007, which means the U.S. dollar, Canadian dollar, and Mexico peso will be phased out and replaced by a common North American currency called the Amero. And so a new world order, and instead of separate countries, all these three countries would become the North American Union, like the European Union. And so some people think that's why President Trump is getting rid of anything called Mexico.
20: Gotcha. Thank you for the call. I hope that's not the case. Let's take a look at KKOB traffic.
4: Be sure to watch your speed both directions of I-25 in the construction zone. Westbound I-40 near Coors, you might see just a little bit of a slowdown there. I-25 between Albuquerque and Santa Fe right now, not seeing any problems in either direction. I'm Michael Carlisle with KKOB Traffic, every 10 minutes on the 7s.
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10: Today is the last full day of summer. You'll notice more clouds this afternoon and highs trending close to average. 83 Albuquerque, 76 Santa Fe. Tonight, partly cloudy and generally dry. 60 Albuquerque, 55 Santa Fe. Tuesday is an impact weather day for rain and storms, mostly cloudy and several degrees cooler. Autumn begins at 6.05 p.m. 78 Albuquerque, 72 Santa Fe. I'm meteorologist Olga Breeze for KOAT7.
28: At 6:50, it's mostly sunny and 80 degrees in Albuquerque, and it looks like we're going to be under a flood watch until 12 p.m. on Tuesday. It's 68 and partly cloudy in Santa Fe at 96.3 News Radio. 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
20: 243-3333. Barbecue competition's going to be good, dude. It's going to be real good. Elks Lodge, Friday, 6 p.m. We go live on the air. You can show up whenever you want. 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
11: Hey, Eric. Just a comment, bub. Pretty much, Iran plays us like a fiddle. Now, think about Trump renaming this, that, and the other. Isn't he playing everybody like a fiddle? That's politics.
20: Yeah.
11: You got to get, I mean, yeah. I don't know.
20: He has no power to rename New Mexico. And you should have seen these liberals posting their picture with the Zia symbol. And you're like, oh, so stupid. It's just dumb, honestly.
11: It's so dumb. It's ridiculous that... I'm out of words, man.
20: That people bite on it. Thanks for the call, Max. It's trolling. And look, my big thing is at some point, just get the price of gas down, dude. That's it. All roads lead to cheap gas. It's the number one thing that pisses Americans off. The economy, stupid. Yep. That's it, man. Just get the economy in order, and we're good. Then say all your dumb bleep. That's it. Just get the economy in order. That's it. The rest of it is just white noise. You know, that's it. It is. So, fear not, liberals. There's things that cannot happen. If you elect Greg Hull, let me give you the reality of New Mexico. If you elect Greg Hull, he cannot ban abortion. Let me tell you this. You can take this to the bank. Even if Greg Hull had an inkling to ban abortion, no matter what Deb Haaland says, she's lying through her teeth. Greg Hull can never ban abortion. Here's the reality. Greg Hull will turn this state around and get us moving in the right direction. Just like he did in Rio Rancho. There you go. Let me make you that promise. Let me make you another promise. Trump is not on the ballot for governor of New Mexico. Dingy dong Deb Haaland, who cannot debate because she's dumb. I don't know how else to say it. Not smart. Lacking in IQ points. There's a reason they're trying to avoid debate. She's not. She can't handle a debate.
14: Yeah, what are you going to do on the economy?
15: I was caring about the Bears.
20: And if you can't debate, you should not be governor, Democrats. You should not vote for her if she doesn't debate Greg Hull. I don't care how much you love being a Dem. You should not vote for her at all. At any time, if she won't debate. Period. The end. So there you go. You realize Jeff Mann, Candy St. Louis, speaking in your ear is going out over the air. You keep sending me this. Yes, Dan. We get it. Basically. We get it, basically, don't we? Yeah, I think we're fine. It's fine. Let's see. A couple of weeks ago, you did a house rain dance, and the result is just dumped at the Megabuck La Cueva football game Friday night. Bingo, Dan. That was so powerful.
4: Look at what it's done.
20: Thank you. Thank you. Thank you, New Mexico.
4: I mean, there's literally tropical patches of forest out here now.
20: Since we did that show, did we not
4: deliver?
20: There's
4: water in the Rio Grande.
20: Did we not deliver on water in New Mexico? Dan, if y'all don't understand the power of talk radio, period, the end, 243-3333. When we come back, it's an American baby factory, and I had no idea this was even legal. I had no idea this was even legal. It's the wildest story I've ever read. Well, no, it's not. I've read some. Living in the 505, I've read some wild crap. Let me just tell you. That and more when we come back.
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11: This thing's going out in flames. Bye, Viper Pit. 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Jeff St. Louis, Man Candy, is your producer, taking your calls from our beloved family we call the Viper Pit. 243-3333. Where to begin this hour? So much to get to. Apparently, there's this Halloween decoration called Jabberin' Jack. It's a jack-o'-lantern.
18: What does it do?
11: It sings. It's a pumpkin with this animated face on the front of it, and it sings a song, and the song gets, look, if you're a kid, could you put two and two together? I think they're selling this thing at Walmart, I don't know. The founder of the company that made it put out a long statement basically saying that it was meant to be humorous. not something that was intended to be analyzed by children. Well, it's Jabber and Jack. Irony that it's Jabber and Jack. I have a caller. I think I could nickname him Jabber and Jack. But it definitely gets. I mean, this lady put up the video, and she got 100,000 hits on this thing. Well, I'm going to play it for you right now. Yeah, here we go. So, oh, wait. And dang, now it's not going to. Let's see if it'll play. Hang on. Now it's, of course, because I tested in the thing and now it doesn't work. Oh, boy. Okay, here we go.
12: Jack Pumpkin, if you have children, listen to this song they slipped in. And by the way, it gets worse as it goes along. And just so you know, you can't skip to this song. You have to let the songs play all the way through, and it snuck right on in there. So like I said, if you have children, just a buyer beware. Pay attention. Listen to this video before you...
11: So this is this mom who bought one of these Jabber and Jacks. And then she played the song. And she said, hey,
12: let's see. You go out and buy this.
11: So here's the little pumpkin, just to paint the picture. It has lit up eyes and the mouth, and it looks like it has a candle in its mouth. You know, because it looks like a real, it's kind of cool animation on the front of the pumpkin.

0: is, again, if you're just tuning in, this is Jabber and Jack. Because even scary pumpkins need a friend is the next lyric.
1: Scary pumpkins need a friend.
0: Yeah.
1: Who wants to be wicked for one night?
0: Who wants to be wicked for one night? It gets worse.
1: Do I look mesmerizing in this light?
0: Okay. First of all, just before we get to the actual offensive lyrics, we haven't even gotten there yet. No, it gets way worse. So I want to be wicked for one night. Why on earth would they make this pumpkin such a creeper? Like, it's a, it feels like it's trying to pick up on me on some level. This, because I'm shy, come closer, would be the next.
1: Villainous facade is just because I'm shy. Come closer. I've kissed for you.
0: And like, why does the pumpkin have a kiss for you? And the, guess what the kiss tastes like? Pumpkin pie. He says it, watch, listen.
1: Tastes like pumpkin pie. We'll be wicked for one night. Morbid and nefarious.
0: Morbid and nefarious.
1: When the sun goes down, till morning it will.
0: Till morning it will just be us.
1: Just be us. How would you like to scream all night? I'll fill you full of fright. Guide you in the darkest deeds.
0: Here we go.
1: And spoil you with my roasted pumpkin seeds.
0: I will spoil you with my roasted pumpkin seeds.
2: What?
0: I told you. Who the hell thought this was a good idea? Why is the pumpkin? It'll be just you and I for one night. I'll kiss you with my pumpkin-tasting lips and spoil you with my roasted pumpkin seeds.

0: on earth? Why? Let me spoil you with my roasted pumpkin seeds.
1: Did he say seeds or seed?
0: I think it was seeds. At least that was in the... Because she posted the video with, you know, the words underneath. Were they subtitles? Why is the pumpkin such a creeper? Like, who the hell thought that was a good idea? We'll be wicked for one night, morbid and nefarious. And when the sun goes down, till morning it will just be us. What the bleep? How would you like to scream all night? I'll fill you full of fright. I might try this on Linda tonight.
1: But it would sound good around your
0: partner. I wonder if I could, Linda, how would you like to scream all night? I'll fill you full of fright. I'll guide you in the darkest deeds and spoil you with my roasted pumpkin seeds. Who thought that was a good idea? Who listened? Could you imagine being in the room of executives putting out Jabber and Jack? And we're... You can't make this crap up. I don't even know that I would say this to Linja. I know I would not say this to Linja. Really? I'll fill you full of fright? By the way, if anybody knows of any deserving veterans, we'd love to give them a lap robe. I just got a text from our lap robe guy, and no, we have not found any deserving veterans. So please email me or call the show, 243-3333. Let's take a quick break.
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13: 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444444444444444444444444444444444444444444444444444444444444444444444444444444444444444444444444444444444444444444444444444444444444444444444444444444444444444444444444444444444444444444444444444444444444444444444444444444444444444444444444444444444444444444444444444444444444444444444444444444444444444444444444444444444444444444444444444444444444444444444444444444444444444444444444444444444444444444444444444444444444444444444444444444444444444444444444444444444444444444444444444444444444444444444444444444444444444444444444444444444444444444444444444444444444444444444444444444444444444444444444444444444444444444444444444444444444444444444444444444444444444444444444444444444444444444444444444444444444444444444444444444444444
0: I mean, at what point did someone say creepy pumpkin seeds, roasted pumpkin seeds might not be a good idea? Martin, you're on News Radio KKOB with Eric Strauss.
13: Hey. Martin,
0: you there, buddy? Martin?
13: There?
0: Yeah, I'm here. Are you there?
13: Yeah. What's today?
0: Today is Monday.
13: Monday.
0: Yes.
13: Monday. Okay, so I'm back.
0: I love it. Glad you're back. Good to hear from you, by the way.
13: I'm back. I tell you what, that, you know, that ice, those guys, I got to give it to them. You can't sneak. You cannot get by those guys. They are one step ahead of you. But little do they know, this is my third time back. I don't do the tunnels, and I don't do the back of the truck rides anymore.
0: Oh,
13: now
0: boy.
13: It's gotten sophisticated where if you come up with X amount of money, they will put you on a full-size human drone, first class.
0: Martin.
13: The only problem is I've been gone so long that they tell you we drop you off at the river, in the river. And I said, okay.
0: The river's dried up.
13: I didn't know that the river was dry.
0: Hey, Martin, are you going to come to the barbecue competition?
13: What have I missed?
0: Are you going to come to the barbecue competition on Friday?
13: Oh, yeah. You better be ready to beat my meat. I'm coming in strong, brother. I don't even know what I'm making yet.
0: Well, I hope
13: maybe I'll do like Jack Tripper and make a creme brulee or whatever. What was that fancy thing you used to make all the time?
0: We're only 4 days away, Martin.
13: It was always creme brulee. Creme brulee.
0: We're only 4 days away, Martin. All right.
13: Oh, shoot.
0: All right. I look forward to seeing you out there.
13: I will see you guys. Where is it at?
0: Elks Lodge. 2430 Century, Centre. Same place as last year.
13: They haven't closed that down yet? Everything else is closed down.
0: No, it's open. They're rocking and rolling.
13: Well, I'll be there.
0: Okay, we'll see you there, brother. It's good to hear from you, by the way. It's so fun. God, he's funny. My heavens. He better make it. He better make it. 243-3333. So apparently, men are trimming their eyelashes. Which I heard if you cut your eyelashes, because I burned mine off. Yeah, I was lighting a pellet stove.
14: Oh, by accident.
0: Yeah.
14: It's not a part of your shooting.
0: No, I was lighting a pellet stove. This is how smart I was back in the day. There was an old pellet stove, and it used this gel. I bought this gel. So I pour the gel over the pellets, and I lit it, and the flame jumped to the bottle. So I went to blow it out, and it exploded on my face. That was smart. Yeah. And burned off pretty much everything. My eyebrows, my eyelashes. And I am telling you, I have never had eyelashes since. Yeah, I heard if you cut them, they don't come back. Is that true?
15: That's a good question.
0: So, according to the internet, a growing number of young men across the world are following a bizarre beauty trend. And I'll tell you what they're doing right after we take...
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32: 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Afternoon hike in the foothills. Dinner in the South Valley. Sunset from the west side. 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
0: 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Let's go to is it Tom? 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
34: Hello there, Strauss.
0: Hey, Tom.
34: Hey, buddy. I just wanted to give you a little gentle correction, maybe constructive criticism. But you know how in the British countries, Canada, UK, Australia, New Zealand, they throw a U in a lot of their words, and we just pronounce them like regular American words?
0: Yeah, I guess. Yeah, I guess. I'm trying to think.
34: Well, I haven't caught your show for a while, and I noticed that you mispronounced center, and I'd hoped that somebody had gotten to you before I had.
0: Wait, what am I mispronouncing?
34: Again.
0: Let me hear it again.
34: Center.
0: Center. No, see, I'm not saying it center on purpose, because when you say it and then you spell it, C-E-N-T-R-E, people think you're misspelling it, but it's actually, the road is actually Sentry. C-E-N-T-R-E.
34: No, it's Center.
0: I know, but I don't want to say Center because people will think it's C-E-N-T-E-R. So I'm specifically trying to be like over phonetic with the T-R-E so people get that it's Sentry.
34: No, buddy, you can't do that. It's
0: oh, like I can because, listen, when we tried, listen, Tom, when we tried pronouncing it center, people weren't finding it. You're not listening. People weren't, I can't say center because then they think it's C-E-N. Are you listening, Tom? Tom, are you listening to me?
34: Yes.
0: Or is this just going in one ear and out the other? I don't say center on purpose because I'm pronouncing it sentry, so people will look up C-E-N-T-R-E. That's how the name of the road that Elks Lodge is on. Google it. Why am I getting frustrated with Tom?
1: Because you're trying to explain to him why we...
0: And he's not listening to me. I'm like, I'm telling you why I'm pronouncing it specifically that way.
1: But here's the reason. And if you can't even get the reason out.
0: I'm like, I'm telling you why I'm doing it. And he's not listening. It's very frustrating.
2: Oh, don't put me on.
0: Brian, you're on News Radio KKOB. Did you not want to be on air?
2: No, man. Actually, because I have a stupid question for you, man.
0: Oh, for me or for Jeff?
2: And it is stupid, I'm sorry. But I was wondering if you and you're married, right?
0: Yeah.
2: Do you and your wife dance?
0: Like, yeah, literally? Yeah.
2: What kind of dancing do you do, man?
0: Country, swing.
2: Oh, you're two-stepper.
0: Yeah. Well, swing. Cool, I do swing, too. I used to be able to flip her, but she won't tuck anymore.
2: Oh, no way. What is that like, man?
0: Well, it's fun. She flips over my arm.
2: Wow, dude, and she trusts you and everything, and you're like, I can be trusted. I flipped her.
0: Yeah, and cool, I tried this thing where I tried to get her to do a cartwheel over my lap because it was her idea. She was doing some dance thing, and I'm like, here, just cartwheel on my lap. Like, it's not. I didn't think it was that hard. Oh my gosh, it was a train wreck, dude.
2: You fell down?
0: No, we wiped each other out. She kicked me in the head. There was all kinds of stuff with that one. It was bad.
2: That's awesome, man. Do you drink when you dance?
0: Yeah, it was bad, dude. It was. Right. Do you dance?
2: I want to know a little bit more about Mr. Strauss.
0: Do you dance?
2: No, I'm not. Well, I do, but I'm embarrassed, man, when I dance. I'm always embarrassed.
0: Here's my problem now, though, Brian, and I'll be honest with you. I need double knee replacement, so it's very rare. My knees are usually in so much pain that I rarely, want to dance. I'll do it just because my wife loves it, but I just... oh, man.
2: Well, you know what? It sounds like you, in your day, you were at least high amateur dancers, man. That's pretty hard, you know?
0: Yeah.
2: Maybe not professional, but high amateur.
0: No, high amateur for sure. We're pretty good. We're still pretty good. I'm good. Anyways, thanks for the call, Brian. Yeah. Take care.
2: All right, man. Thank you. Later.
15: That's so random, but I think it's so appropriate.
0: Someone's texting.
15: People knew you and Linda. They could totally get that.
0: Do you see we can hear all of his suggestions. I don't know why they can hear you. Oh. No, I don't care. I don't really give a rip, but I don't know. It's funny. I don't know why. Yeah. So anyways, I guess according to young men across the world, they're shaving their eyelashes to look more masculine.
15: How does that make you look more masculine?
0: They usually don't cut them all the way off, like some may do with their eyebrows. Instead, they carefully trim them to make sure they're far from being long with a cute feminine curl.
15: If you're going to all that
0: there are videos on social media of guys getting this done at barbershops and salons so you can see how it looks before you try it. But experts say you should think twice. Eyelashes are not purely cosmetic. They serve an important function, protecting your eyes from dirt and debris like dead skin cells and sweat and UV rays, so cutting them down to stubs can have serious health consequences.
15: Just for you to be compensated for something.
0: And they said they do grow back eventually. You man candy Google that. Now look. I burned my eyelashes off unintentionally. And since then, I've always wanted my eyelashes to grow back, but they never have.
15: Do you feel like it made you look more masculine?
0: No, I don't think I look more masculine with my eyebrows are clear. My eyelashes are clear. They're literally like clear, like a gup, you know, those guppies you could see their insides on. That's my eyebrows and my eyelashes. They're not, I wouldn't even call them blonde. They're like clear. It's like they're not even there. Yeah, I mean, seriously, they're like, it's like a Wonder Woman invisible jet eyelash. I don't know how else to explain it. But has anybody seen this? And I'm wondering if anybody knows anything about this. I saw a commercial for eye mites. I was telling Man Candy about this off the air. It's a dude playing a guitar, and he's sitting in front of the fan, and he blames the fan for his eyes being dried out. And then the fan looks at him and goes, "Sucka, it's not me. You have eye mites. M-I-T-E-S, mites." What the hell are I? Like, I didn't have enough to worry about. And I was never. But now, this commercial is so weird. And then it goes, stop mites now. And it puts this big, like, cartoon logo up. Like, where you almost think it's fake. And then the other night, after having watched this commercial, I start rubbing my eyes and I go, I'm not kidding you. I'm like, shh, ooh, mother, boop, boop. Do I have eye mites? Has anybody ever heard of eye mites? I had never even thought about a damn eye mite in my entire existence on this planet after as many years as I've lived, and I watch one damn commercial, and now my eyes start to itch, and I feel like they're drying out, and then I feel like I've got these mites.
3: New fear unlocked.
0: New fear unlocked. Yes, Mank, it was. I'm like, do I have eye mites? Has anybody ever had eye mites? Are eye mites a real thing? 243-3333.
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0: All right, we've got a $30 gift card to give away for Cello Grill. 243-3333, we want to give that to you. 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Just because you stuck with us. And if you have an I Might story, I'd love to hear it. I didn't even know these things were a thing.
15: Or if all of a sudden your eyes have started to itch.
0: And now maybe your eyes are itching too. 243-3333, we will take a random caller for a $30 gift certificate to Cello Grill. It's good food. It's Greek, I think. I think you'll really enjoy it. So there's that. I don't know. Yeah, new fear unlocked. I mites. Go figure that out. So things I didn't get to tonight. Apparently, we have $100 billion. And the Legislative Finance Committee Director, Charles Saley, or Sally, I don't know, S-A-L-L-E-E, Saley is, I think, how I pronounce that, says the state must turn oil revenue into lasting gains in education, jobs, and healthcare. Well, let me ask you this, Charles Saley, Director of Finance Committee. Mary, congratulations. You got $30. We gave away the gift certificate, so if you're calling for that, we gave it away. In 80 years, 80 plus years of Democrat control, what gains have we made in education, jobs, and healthcare? And you certainly cannot blame the Republicans. Can you? They say it's a nonpartisan fiscal and policy analysis arm, which provides lawmakers with budget recommendations, program evaluations, and oversight of state agencies. Let me tell you, whatever your nonpartisan fiscal and policy analysis arm is, it needs to be amputated because it's done a really crappy job so far. Its mission is straightforward. Help the legislature determine whether public money is being used effectively and whether government programs are actually working. Let me tell you, mission failure. No comply. What was I saying about what? I couldn't hear you. What was I saying about what? And why couldn't you hear me? Is my microphone working? Because if this guy's saying that their whole job is to, and I will quote, make budget recommendations, program evaluation, and oversight of state agencies. If that is their job, to determine whether public money is being used effectively and whether government programs are actually working in a state where we are the largest state with more people on welfare than any other state in the union. In other words, Saley spends his days thinking about New Mexico. Mr. Saley, you need to think a little bit more. Because whatever we're doing ain't working. There was plenty of good news. New Mexico is an extraordinarily strong financial position, fueled largely by an oil and gas boom, which Deb Haaland hates, by the by the way. Saley said New Mexico produced roughly 70 million barrels of oil. This year, he expects that, and that was in the 80s. This year, he expects production of 860 million barrels of oil in New Mexico. And let me tell you, if Deb Haaland gets elected governor, that won't happen. And this money will dry up quickly because she will spend every penny of it on failed government programs. And if Saley, I don't know how much he's getting paid. Today, New Mexico has something most states would love to have, billions of dollars flowing into permanent funds designed to turn today's oil wealth into tomorrow's investment income. 243-3333. And do you trust the Dems to spend that money? What have they done to prove that they spend the money effectively at all? So there's that. Way too long. Way, way too long. So I gotta send a nasty emoji to one of my friends who's talking smack real quick. I don't know why they said I couldn't hear them, but whatever. All right. So there's that, Viper Pit. Let's get to some fun facts and get the bleep out of here. Yeah. The cheeseburger might have been invented by mistake in Pasadena, California in 1924. The story goes that a 16-year-old fry cook named Lionel Sternberger was working at his dad's hamburger stand just outside of L.A. when he burned one side of a burger, so he covered it with cheese to hide it. That's how the story goes, but okay, we'll try. Richard, you're on News Radio KKOB with Eric Strauss.
16: Eric, Richard here. How you doing?
0: Good. How you doing, buddy?
16: Good. Hey, you know, the last good thing that ever happened with education in this state was when they came up with the funding formula under the Cowboy Coalition in the late 70s.
0: Oh, yes, that is.
16: But other than that, I can't think of a single thing that the Democrats have done that has worked when it comes to education in the state. The good things that have happened have been on the backs of teachers and parents that get involved and try to make a difference.
0: Amen to that, brother. Thanks for fighting the good fight, by the way.
16: Yeah, appreciate you, Eric.
0: Appreciate the phone call. Love Richard.
16: Talk to him.
0: Yeah, he's a good dude. Good dude. Hi, gents. I recall eye mites are symbiotic, eating your dead skin on the eyelid. We all have them. Well, how come it said stop eye mites on the commercial? It said stop them. I'm just telling you. Look, it's making my eyes itch as we speak.
15: He's serious. Seriously, he keeps scratching his eyes. He doesn't even realize it.
0: We prefer American cheese over cheddar, but it's close. According to a recent survey of 2,000 Americans, 66% like American cheese on their burger, while 65% like cheddar. Swiss is a distant third with 43%. Swiss, it has to have mushrooms, grilled onions. Yeah. Pepper Jack is next with 40%. Pepper Jack just gets weird. There's either good Pepper Jack or crappy Pepper Jack. It's like cats. You either get a good cat or a really bad cat. I like American. We have strong opinions on where the cheese should go on a burger. The vast majority of people think cheese slices belong on the top of the burger patty, of course. That's dumb. That's a dumb fact. That's just dumb. Some people lost their minds in 2017 when Google introduced a cheeseburger emoji that featured cheese below the patty. The backlash was so bad, Google changed it in a month. A restaurant in Michigan once made a 1,800-pound cheeseburger that cost $10,000. It used 2,000 pounds of raw meat, 300 pounds of cheese, tomatoes, onions, pickles, and lettuce, and a bun that weighed 250 pounds. It took 16 hours to cook, and when it was all put together, it was almost 3 feet tall and 6 feet wide. I assume that's the winner of the Guinness or something. Anyways. Mary, congratulations on your gift certificate. Enjoy Cello. Man Candy, thanks for all you do. In the interim, go out and make a difference in the world. Eric Strauss, I am outro.
1: 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I need a check.
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18: 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I need a check.
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20: 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I need a check.
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6: From ABC News, I'm Stephanie Officer. An ATC stoppage Monday due to broken equipment grounded flights at some of the country's busiest airports, including Philadelphia, New York City, and Boston. ABC's Gio Benitez.
7: The ground stops expanding to Washington, D.C., New York City's JFK, and LaGuardia impacted too. Nearly 100 flights diverted, some flights leaving Europe for the U.S. also turning back.
8: It seems like the whole New York airspace has been now shut down. They've closed Kennedy and also LaGuardia. The FAA has implemented a ground stop for all traffic into the New York area.
7: One of the busiest air travel corridors in the world, empty.
6: Quite the scene in Louisville, Kentucky Monday. 22 Pleasure Ridge Park high schoolers were treated at the hospital after passing out at the school. PRP officials claim they found THC-infused candy wrappers in the trash, but some students say they tested negative for the substance at the hospital. Some parents yanked their kids from class early, upset over the school's response. Parent Rachel Ashley.
9: If there's something happening and it's hitting the news, I don't understand why the parents aren't being. Somebody should be in that office notifying the parents.
6: Classes are expected to resume as normal Tuesday. Tragedy for supermodel Cindy Crawford's family. Her only son, Presley Gerber, was found dead Sunday at age 27. ABC's Trevor Ault.
10: The death now being investigated as a suspected overdose, according to Santa Monica police. Sources close to the case telling ABC News Presley Gerber checked into a high-end rehab center on Saturday. He was found dead by staff the next morning. Presley Gerber was struggling with addiction and mental health issues that he says surfaced as a young teenager. Presley Gerber candidly

0: En garde!
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4: The average rate for a 30-year fixed-rate mortgage now stands just below 7%. A decade ago, Bankrate says the same mortgage would have averaged only 3.5%, meaning the same $425,000 home could cost you $500 or more a month today versus the cost in 2016. Because the market is shifting, buyers do have more of an upper hand. According to Redfin, 45% of sellers say they're willing to offer concessions to make a sale. That's the highest number in 6 years. Sherry Preston, ABC News.
3: California Governor Gavin Newsom has declared a state of emergency ahead of what's expected to be an historic El Nino season. State Emergency Services Director Carolyn Thomas Jacobs.
5: And this is what readiness looks like. Equipment is staged before floodwaters rise. Roads protected before storms cut off access. Rescue and communication teams ready before local resources are stretched thin.
3: The governor's move puts statewide agencies on alert ahead of winter storms or other significant weather events. Fresh out of the womb and already chaotic, Carolyn and Nate were rushing to the hospital for a special delivery Saturday afternoon when they got stuck in California traffic. Carolyn was in active labor, and that baby was way too impatient. The couple pulled over and delivered a healthy baby girl inside their vehicle near the Golden Gate Bridge. Luckily, they had help from a doula, who also just happened to be caught in that same traffic jam. I'm Stephanie Officer, ABC News.
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8: 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Gary McNamara and Eric Harley talk about everything from politics to social issues and news of the day. Whether you're up late or you're just starting your day, welcome to the show from the Relief Factor Studios. 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
9: All across America, we are Red Eye Radio. He is Eric Harley, and I'm Gary McNamara. Good morning.
10: Hello.
9: You know, I don't know where to start again.
10: Yeah.
9: I mean, the big story still is the, you know, the whole CNN Politico story and you know, again, losing their White House credentials and not being able to be part of the pool reporting. And we'll get to that in just a moment. We touched on it yesterday, but I just the whole and I know it's complicated. We'll simplify it, but the entire, you know, Paramount Warner Brothers merger and the apparent agreement brokered, it seems, by Newsom.
10: Yeah.
9: Newsom very, very worried

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1: Lindsay Clancy's defense attorney, Kevin Reddington, filed a motion to dismiss the murder case, saying a retrial amounts to double jeopardy.
2: Yeah, we're anticipating the 29th. I'm hoping that Judge Sullivan allows the termination of the case. I mean, it's just a case that needs to be done. It needs to be done.
1: A mistrial was declared earlier this month. Los Angeles County health officials report the highest number of West Nile cases seen there in nearly a decade, 100 so far. An increase in measles cases in Pennsylvania is leading to a rise in vaccinations.
3: The measles outbreak in Pennsylvania has not peaked yet. State officials reported 25 new confirmed measles cases just since Friday. There are currently 792 confirmed measles illnesses across 39 counties, and the state has recorded 4 deaths. The last time there were 4 deaths was in 1992, and that was in all of the U.S. ABC News medical correspondent Dr. Darian Sutton.
4: The main reason why is because of a lack of vaccine protection. We're seeing these pocket communities that are very high risk, very low vaccination rates.
3: Health officials are encouraging people to get vaccinated. Michelle Franzen, ABC News.
1: Add California to the list of places that have now designated September 25th as Dolly Parton Day. Working 9 to 5, what a way to make me. And a free outdoor festival will be held in San Francisco's Union Square Friday to celebrate Dolly Parton Day. I am Stephanie Officer, ABC News.
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8: Now, it's Red Eye Radio. Gary McNamara and Eric Harley talk about everything from politics to social issues and news of the day. Whether you're up late or you're just starting your day, welcome to the show. 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
9: All across America, we are Red Eye Radio. He is Eric Harley, and I'm Gary McNamara. Good morning. Hello. All right. thank you, Todd, for making me laugh. Todd Starnes was a early supporter of this show.
10: Yeah.
9: Cheerleader for the show, and we always have appreciated this. He wrote this yesterday about the entire CNN thing, and CNN, Politico, and who else? Oh, MS, whatever time of day it is.
10: Yeah.
9: Pulling their press credentials apparently now.
10: Right.
9: Said they couldn't be part of the pool reporting.
10: Right.
9: And he writes, the White House could require reporters to submit their questions in writing, and then White House staff could provide written answers. It would put a stop to the reality TV show known as the Daily Press Briefing. Let's see how the pampered press corps reacts when their precious TV time is shut down. Or the administration could simply refuse to answer any more questions from the press. The president is not constitutionally obligated to grant interviews or questions from the media. Trump should pull a Biden and go stealth. Todd, we love you. That's not possible for this president.
10: Look, he's going to get real antsy pretty quick.

0: transactions to make a sale. That's the highest number in 6 years. Sherry Preston, ABC News.
1: California Governor Gavin Newsom has declared a state of emergency ahead of what's expected to be an historic El Nino season. State Emergency Services Director Carolyn Thomas-Jacobs.
2: And this is what readiness looks like. Equipment is staged before floodwaters rise. Roads protected before storms cut off access. Rescue and communication teams ready before local resources are stretched thin.
1: The governor's move puts statewide agencies on alert ahead of winter storms or other significant weather events. Fresh out of the womb and already chaotic, Carolyn and Nate were rushing to the hospital for a special delivery Saturday afternoon when they got stuck in California traffic. Carolyn was in active labor, and that baby was way too impatient. The couple pulled over and delivered a healthy baby girl inside their vehicle near the Golden Gate Bridge. Luckily, they had help from a doula who also just happened to be caught in that same traffic jam. I'm Stephanie Officer, ABC News.
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9: Now, it's Red Eye Radio. Gary McNamara and Eric Harley talk about everything from politics to social issues and news of the day. Whether you're up late or you're just starting your day, welcome to the show from the Relief Factor Studios. 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
10: All across America, we are Red Eye Radio. He is Eric Harley and I'm Gary McNamara. Good morning. Wow. Just show you how nutso the liberal mind is. It's something that I've talked about before. That and it was when AOC announced she was single, and we got into the thing because I'm a single guy. Would I date her? And I went, yes. And everybody went, because hopefully I could just experience that liberal mind, because I have great curiosity about how it is to have a human brain that never connects any dots or has any critical thinking ability. Now, if I said that to her, I might not get the date.
11: I'm thinking that would throw things off.
10: Yeah, it wasn't based on a romantic thought.
11: Right.
10: And I think I got burned when I went one time. Oh, she does have nice teeth.
11: She has nice teeth.
10: But the
11: she can make a drink.
10: That's true. She can make a drink. hey, get me drunk.
11: Yeah.
10: Could you make me a low carb drink?
11: Can you make me a radical?
10: Yeah.
11: Whatever drink that. What would a radical be made of?
10: Wow.
11: On ice, please.
10: All right, I expect some input from our listeners on this one.
11: Oh, no,
10: what
11: no,
10: would
11: no.
10: An, what would an AOC drink be?
11: A white Russian communist. There you go. You're welcome. Fix that problem. And it's

0: vaccinated. Michelle Franzen, ABC News.
1: Add California to the list of places that have now designated September 25th as Dolly Parton Day. Working 9 to 5, what a way to make me. And a free outdoor festival will be held in San Francisco's Union Square Friday to celebrate Dolly Parton Day. I am Stephanie Officer, ABC News.
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7: Now, it's Red Eye Radio. Gary McNamara and Eric Harley talk about everything from politics to social issues and news of the day. Whether you're up late or you're just starting your day, welcome to the show from the Relief Factor Studios. 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
8: All across America, we are Red Eye Radio. He is Eric Harley, and I'm Gary McNamara. Good morning.
9: Hello.
8: You know, I don't know where to start again.
9: Yeah.
8: I mean, the big story still is the, you know, the whole CNN Politico story and you know, again, losing their White House, credentials and not being able to be part of the pool reporting. And we'll get to that in just a moment. We touched on it yesterday, but I just the whole and I know it's gets complicated. We'll simplify it, but the entire, you know, Paramount Warner Brothers merger and the apparent agreement brokered, it seems, by Newsom.
9: Yeah,
8: Newsom very, very worried. You know, you can be a liberal until you start losing a ton of business, and even on the billionaires tax, Newsom's like, I don't like that at all. He wants a billionaires tax across the country because he understands if he puts a billionaires tax in his state, it's going to hurt his state,
9: right?
8: And that's why they want it all across the country, because everybody, they believe that if you're going to punish people, you need to punish people equally across. That's the 30th Amendment to the Constitution.
9: That's right.
8: Billionaires must be punished equally across the country.
9: Right.
8: But the whole deal, I was reading the specifics of it, and I'm like, nothing here has anything to do with antitrust.
9: Well, it's interesting because the Hollywood Reporter, which, I don't know, in my lifetime, I've probably logged on to the Hollywood Reporter maybe a half dozen times.
8: Well, I could say this is the first
9: maybe
8: time.
9: Maybe. And so that averages out to about once every 10 years. So here's the headline. That's all? Team Paramount nabs Warner Brothers with only minor concessions to states. And the first line is, all of that sound and fury, that's it? After all of this, think about this. You know, it was the big back and forth. It, really what this was is the fact that Larry Ellison, who was very close to the president, his son David Ellison runs Paramount. And they were the

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4: 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Gary McNamara and Eric Harley talk about everything from politics to social issues and news of the day. 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
5: All across America, we are Red Eye Radio. He is Eric Harley and I'm Gary McNamara. Good morning.
6: Hello.
5: All right. thank you, Todd, for making me laugh. Todd Starnes was a early supporter of this show.
6: Yeah.
5: Cheerleader for the show. We always have appreciated this. He wrote this yesterday about the entire CNN thing and CNN, Politico, and who else? MS, whatever time of day it is.
6: Yeah.
5: Pulling their press credentials apparently now.
6: Right.
5: Said they couldn't be part of the pool reporting.
6: Right.
5: And he writes, the White House could require reporters to submit their questions in writing, and then White House staff could provide written answers. It would put a stop to the reality TV show known as the Daily Press Briefing. Let's see how the pampered press corps reacts when their precious TV time is shut down. Or the administration could simply refuse to answer any more questions from the press. The president is not constitutionally obligated to grant interviews or questions from the media. Trump should pull a Biden and go stealth. Todd, we love you. That's not possible for this president.
6: Look, he's going to get real antsy pretty quick if nobody's asking him questions or he's not able to talk. So he'll be, I could see him knocking on the door of reporters while they're at home. Hey, excuse me, I want to say something. And look, here's the thing. From both directions of this entire equation, If we ramp up the war with Iran and we bomb Iran, the media is going to cover. If the president needs to put something out to the media, he's going to put something out to the media. What's going on at the White House? Again, look, this happened back in the Obama years. Major Garrett, who's now at CBS, he was at Fox back in the Obama days, and he said, well, our credentials were never pulled, and went on to make a couple of other cases about that, a couple of other points about that. And I thought to myself, all right, there are some things going on here, because Fox News is now one of them that has decided, in solidarity, all right, we're pulling out in terms of the pool. And I think to myself, all right, but you're still going to cover the stories, whether you're in the White House. And I know there is a difference because you're knocking on doors. You're trying to get some inside. You're trying to get set up an interview, sit down, a face-to-face, whatever. You're always working every angle you can with the White House press office. But at the end of it all, you're still going to be reporting what the administration is doing.
5: we said yesterday we never got to the constitutional issues.

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6: But because Van Hollen was on the news shows this weekend, and he brings up this talking point about socialism, that you have a choice coming up in the midterms. Oh my gosh, I just realized we didn't even get to that in the podcast. I had that whole say. Oh man, how did I miss that? We have a choice coming up in the midterms, and it is a clear choice. It's not a pastel choice, to cite the words of Reagan. Do you want government control over the economy, over politics, over the regulatory ecosystem, full government control? That's what the DSA and socialism is. Or do you believe in market freedoms and liberty? It's a simple question. So the Democrats, because they know they're boxed in a corner by these lunatic socialists out there, are now framing it as a, oh, we're just debating ideas. Like, oh, okay. Well, there are some ideas worth debating and some not. Jim, let's debate ideas. I think we should throw people in their 60s who are claiming Social Security in a wood chipper, because we'd say, but that doesn't sound like a good idea.
7: That's speaking as the, someone in their 60s. No, yeah, it does not sound like a good idea.
6: Are you
7: idea.
6: In your 60s? Yeah, no, that's not an idea worth debating. This is a straw man argument. Socialism involves the complete destruction of the political and economic system we have in the United States in favor of government tyrants. It's not worth debating. It's not about debating ideas. It's about the quality of the idea you're debating. We're not throwing people in wood chippers. It's a bad idea. Well, it's worth debating. No, it isn't, bro. It's not worth debating. It's a, as a guy who's only 9 years away from the 60s, I don't want, because pretty soon it'll be down to the 50s too. But even if it wasn't, I don't want anybody wood chipper. It's really bad. This isn't Fargo. Some of you get that. Do you get that, Jim? This isn't Francis McDormand. What are you doing there? What are you doing there, Johnny? Is that a leg? No. Here's Van Hollen with, this is how, media people, I'm trying to help you. I know you don't want my help, but whenever they bring up this thing, like it's a big tent, we're debating ideas. Your first response should be, are there really ideas worth debating? Like destroying the constitutional republic in favor of a Soviet style DSA model? That doesn't sound like an idea worth debating to me. It's kind of like the wood chipper idea. I'm not down. Here's Van Hollen with the straw man. Check this out.
0: Are you concerned about the rise of socialism and DSA candidates?
8: I'm not concerned about DSA candidates. My view is the Democratic Party should be a big tent party and that we should welcome debate. And people who want to shut down debate, they're afraid of ideas. I think we should be a big tent party. We should welcome different ideas. You know, we ask Democrats, as we should, to say, let's elect Joe Manchin in West Virginia because he's the guy who can get elected in West Virginia. That's great. I don't agree with Joe Manchin on everything. And we should elect other candidates like Zoran Mamdani or others. I don't agree with them on everything either, but they are bringing young people and others into the Democratic Party. And so I was very critical of some of the Democratic leadership in the House and the Senate when, after Zoran Mamdani became the Democratic nominee for mayor, I still wouldn't endorse him. Now, if we're going to be a big tent party, we need to embrace all Democrats and all people who are going to put, who are going to be part of the Democratic Party. So, no, I'm not scared of ideas. I welcome ideas. And I don't think the Democratic Party should try to shun anybody.
6: Okay, I'm scared of ideas, folks. What are you, No, there are some ideas I'm scared of. The Holocaust, Jim Crow, communism. Those are scary ideas. I'm scared. Jim, you scared of those ideas? Jim's scared, dude.
7: Yes.
6: Jim, bad idea? Yeah?
7: Bad idea.
6: Should we be scared of those ideas?
7: Yes, very much.
6: Yes, we should. Because they're freaking bad ideas. They've only led to things like mass starvation, torture, deprivation, destruction, mass poverty, the Holodomor, millions of people dying, people having to eat dogs and pigeons. Like, those are bad ideas. We shouldn't be eating the dogs and the pigeons. I choose beef. It's what's for dinner. Listen, I'm not like the Chick-fil-A guy. Eat more, whatever.
9: They're
6: eat more beef.
9: They're eating the dogs. They're eating the cats.
6: We don't want to do
9: They're
6: that.
9: They're eating the pets.
6: The greatest song of all time, by the way.
9: There.
6: This is Up Where It's Stairway to Heaven. If you've never heard that cat, that's a real song. Pun intended. That's a real song that guy did. Whoa, whoa, whoa, whoa. Those are bad ideas. Don't eat the dogs and the cats. Stop framing this as we're debating ideas. It's the quality of the idea on the margin or lack thereof that matters. There's more on this, but first, let's take a quick break.
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6: 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The product's not intended to diagnose, treat, cure, prevent any disease. It's not a substitute or alternative for care from a healthcare provider. Then they throw out this other stupid line. Well, it's a big tent. I'm not in favor of keeping people out of the tent. And I love how he says, did you catch the part, Jim Van Allen? He's like, they attract young people to the party. Well, listen, you know, there's a new movie coming out. No, real movies. This isn't one of Jim's fake dark web movies. There's a real movie coming out, like Camp Crystal Lake, like Friday the 13th, the beginning, where they tell, like, the Jason Voorhees hockey mask serial killer precursor story. Like, Jason Voorhees brings kids into the movie theaters, too. But if he was real life showing up in a hockey mask with a bloody machete, I'm not going to invite him in a tent to go, hey, bro, you bring kids in the movie theater. Come on in the tent and hack everybody up and throw them in the wood chipper Fargo style. Like, I'm not for that. I'm not for that. It's generally a bad idea. That's a bad idea. Serial killers, and they're no good. And the greatest serial killers of all time have been communists. Oh, you dispute that? Go to your most, I'll do you a favor, Libs. Go to the most liberal AI chatbot you can find. I'm serious, just so you know. I'm aware. Go. I don't care what it is, whatever, you know, liberal Joey Begadonis, GPT, whatever the hell it's called. Go in there and say, give me a rough guesstimate of how many people communism has killed through starvation, torture, death, destruction, imprisonment. It's probably going to come back even on the low end, like, yeah, plus or minus like 100 million or so. Oh, that's it? That only 100 million. Wow. There you go. I promise you, like, I've seen just about every Friday the 13th movie. Some of them are pretty awful. Even Voorhees is not even at, like, the 10,000 mark. Don't fall for this straw man. Don't fall for it. We'll be right back.
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6: Just complete clown out of New Jersey. Democrat, another commie here. Not willing to call out bad ideas and pretending that this is all a distraction. A distraction? Like, I'm kind of concerned about, you know, like serial killers in the tent. Just, I don't know. And I'd like to debate real ideas, not like communism, a failed idea. Here's Cory Booker with the distraction, which is a distraction in and of itself. Check this out.
14: You see there in our poll, socialism is viewed even more negatively, as I said, than the MAGA movement. President Trump is trying to paint progressives and frankly all Democrats as socialists. And we're seeing one of the big battles play out for progressivism in Michigan right now with Abdul Al-Sayed, the candidate there, who did tell me he was a capitalist, by the way. But do you think Democrats are drawing a firm enough line between themselves and socialism?
15: Again, this is really what the Republicans want to do, focus on a few fringe people. I serve in the United States Senate, and I can go through my colleagues left and right. What we want right now is to end these reckless tariffs and drive down prices, to end this war to drive down prices, and give a tax plan for this country that puts more money in working people's pockets and ends the giveaways to the wealthiest of Americans. This is a distraction. The party, in my opinion, is being represented right now by the key battleground states, and those folks in those purple states are right in line with the people they're trying to represent.
6: So just to be clear, Cory Booker logic, Democrat senator from New Jersey, complete clown goofball. You know, you invite a guy in your tent who's a mass murderer, killed hundreds of millions of people, call him communism for today. He's hacking up the whole tent, Jason Voorhees style, with the hockey mask and everything like that. That pay no attention to the man in the hockey mask. This is just a distraction, folks. Just a distraction. And then when you get a guy who is not a MAGA guy or a conservative, i.e. like a Bill Maher, but he also sees a problem on the horizon with the Democrat Party, welcoming, as we discussed before, they're welcoming in really bad ideas and bad actors like socialism. And Maher calls them out and they're stunned. You know, the resident liberal from The Five, Jessica Tarloff, was on Bill Maher's show this weekend. And this argument about ideas comes up. And I want you to hear, Tarloff thinks Maher's kidding about this little comeback. Maher's not kidding at all. And Tarloff seems genuinely surprised. Like there's a non-Republican, I don't know if he's a Democrat, but non-MAGA guy calling them out on the craziness of inviting socialism into, quote, big tent. Check this out.
16: But I think all these new recent elections have been about the Democrats are crazy on social issues. People don't like that. Trump's crazy, but the economy's better. But he doesn't have the economy anymore. I mean, I look
17: at... And we're less crazy.
16: Who's less crazy?
17: Democrats. You
16: what?
17: Haven't noticed?
16: Have you seen the Democratic... You're being sarcastic. Oh, I see.
17: No.
16: No? You think we're less crazy?
17: Maybe not inside, but we're at least when we go out and give a speech talking about the economy and corruption and not talking about...
16: They're communists who think the Islamists are the good guys. Are you kidding? Less crazy?
17: The candidates?
16: Oh, some of the candidates. You're not following the Democratic Socialists of America?
17: Oh, no, I'm following them. I have to see them every day. I work at Fox News.
16: Okay. They're not less crazy. And they're not recanting any of that crazy gender stuff. I mean, they're doubling down.
6: The best part about that clip, forget Maher, Tarloff, the best part about that clip is Maher is stunned that he thinks Tarloff's being sarcastic. Like, wait, you don't know they're crazy? Like, you work at Fox and I think, like, how do you not know? He thinks she's kidding. That's the best part of that whole clip.
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24: 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It's 5:32, and today is Tuesday, the 22nd of September, 2026. I'm Sultan Chani Salcedo. Here's the latest news from 96.3 News Radio KKOB. Right now in Albuquerque, 69 degrees at the Sunport, 66 downtown. The high today, 78. Up in Santa Fe right now, it's 63. And the high today of 66. But things are going to be happening weather-wise starting today and all the way until Thursday, according to the latest information from the National Weather Service and our friends over at KOAT. Heavy rains and flash flooding are now in the forecast for just about the entire state of New Mexico, starting this afternoon and evening and running until Thursday. Dangerous monsoon moisture coming into the state with widespread showers and several periods of very heavy rain in some parts of the state between 4 to 6 inches are possible between the next 2 days. And flash flooding will happen. Wind gusts of up to 50 miles per hour. Areas affected by recent wildfires will be affected even more due to the burn scars. So stay weather alert. And all that's, like I said, happening starting later this evening in Albuquerque in the metro area. But southern New Mexico especially is going to be getting a lot of rain starting this morning and throughout periods of today. So if you're traveling south of Albuquerque to Las Cruces, Doñana County, or other portions of southern New Mexico, be aware that there is going to be a lot of rain coming down. There is a couple of tropical storms that are in the Pacific Ocean at the moment. There is a tropical storm and actually a hurricane, and a lot of that moisture is coming up north into southern and then eventually into central and covering basically the entire state of New Mexico. KKOB News Time, 5:34. APD has arrested a man responsible for killing his son. Mark Lieb is accused of fatally shooting Matthew Lieb around 10:30 on Sunday night at their home located on the 6200 block of Sabre Court Northwest, which is in the area of 4th Street and Osuna. And we had this for you yesterday as breaking news in the morning. Matthew Lieb was with his girlfriend and another friend at the home when Mark returned. The father returned home from work threatening to kill someone. Matthew's girlfriend initially got to speak with Mark and had him in his bedroom, but that's when he left the bedroom armed with a shotgun. The girlfriend said that they tried to get Mark into another room, but then somehow after she and the other person left, there was a shooting inside the home, and the father had ended up shooting his son, according to police reports. So that person is now in jail this morning, charged with an open count of murder. A costly legal settlement is prompting policy changes within the Santa Fe Police Department. KKOB's Mike Gaba tells us about that.
25: The city and its insurer have agreed to pay $1.25 million to resolve a lawsuit filed by Jeffrey Hurtado, who was tased and arrested after shooting a dog that attacked his goat in 2024. A judge later ruled the arrest was not supported by probable cause, and the criminal charges were dismissed. City officials say the department is now reviewing policies involving officers carrying both firearms and less lethal weapons during confrontations. Mike Gabe, News Radio KKOB.
24: 46 traffic fatalities were reported around New Mexico in August. That's a 28% increase from July, according to data from the New Mexico Department of Transportation and the University of New Mexico. Bernalillo County once again led the way with 8 traffic fatalities in August, followed by Doñana and San Juan counties, each having 4 fatalities. Meanwhile, Albuquerque is launching a pilot project aimed at improving bike infrastructure along a busy corridor here in the area of downtown. Natasha Leyva tells us about that.
0: The project will replace buffered bike lanes on Dr. Martin Luther King Jr. Avenue with 6 sections of protected bike lanes featuring different types of vertical barriers. City officials say the test will help determine which designs provide the best experience for drivers and riders. Once construction is complete, residents will be able to weigh in through a public survey. The results could help shape the future of bike lane projects across Albuquerque. Natasha Laban, News Radio, KKOB.
24: Well, the forecast for today, a nice day for the most part up in Albuquerque and up in Santa Fe. But later this evening and this afternoon, we are going to be starting to see showers and heavy rain coming. So you need to be staying weather alert for the next couple of days. Right now, up in Los Alamos, it's 56 degrees. Here in Albuquerque, 66 downtown. Santa Fe, 63. And the high today, 78 in Albuquerque, 66 up in Santa Fe. Stand by for the morning show. Bob Clark is back. We have a first traffic report coming up with Candy as well. I'm Sultan Chani Salcedo, 96.3 News Radio, KKOB.
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3: Good morning, everybody. It is Tuesday, September 22nd. DC at the board. Candy's traffic coming up here in just a few moments. Good morning, DC. And good morning to you, Candy Cruz. How are you doing this morning?
7: I'm doing all right, buddy. How are you?
3: I'm fine. I want to thank BB for sitting in for me Friday and yesterday while I was off in Vegas. Had a great weekend.
7: Did you have fun?
3: Yes, very much so. We'll talk more about that later.
7: Awesome.
3: But that's it in terms of my vacation time until after Thanksgiving, because we got the balloon fiesta coming up, and then we've got the election after
7: that.
3: That's
7: what I hear. Yeah, a lot going on.
3: Yes. In fact, we start voting. We could start voting in the election 2 weeks from today.
7: Oh, my goodness. That is crazy.
3: It really is. No question about that. So, barring something unforeseen happening, you're stuck with me for a while.
7: You're a fun guy. I don't mind.
3: Oh, well, that's very nice of you to say that.
7: You're welcome.
3: And sort of weird at the same time. So fall officially arrives today at 6.05 p.m. Not 6, not 6.06, but 6.05.
7: I guess they finally got their air conditioner fixed yesterday. That was me. Well, the day before.
3: But I thought it was chugging. I thought it was chugging along throughout most of the summer.
7: Only on low, which is basically nothing.
3: Okay.
7: Yeah, but now it's working wonderfully. We hired a real grown-up adult with a licensed electrician. And
3: well, if you did that anyway, why didn't you do it earlier in the summer?
7: That's what I'm asking myself. I should have done this a long time ago. But, yeah, you live and you learn.
3: Well, yeah. I mean, not to suggest that you're not going to be able to use it still at this point, but, yeah.
7: Well, we used it a lot yesterday, just, you know, because we could. But... I was really kicking myself in the pants. Like, I really should have done this earlier. What's wrong with me?
3: Well,
7: you have to agree with that. Yeah, it's just.
3: Well, I have to agree with that. I was asking you that question back in June. My goodness. Anyway, well, better late than never.
7: Yeah.
3: All right, let's get an update on the start of our Tuesday traffic. Here's Candy.
7: Well, we don't have any crashes, but we've got I-25 construction that has the Comanche off-ramp blocked from southbound I-25. That's going to go on till about 6 this morning, so follow the detour. Expect a slight delay. I'm Candy Cruz with KKOB Traffic every 10 minutes on the 7s. If you see an accident, call the Traffic Tracker Hotline, 505-767-9167. I'm Candy Cruz from the 96.3 News Radio KKOB Traffic Center.
2: Good morning. It's an impact weather day with thunderstorms, wind, heavy rain, and potential isolated flash floods. 73 the high today in Santa Fe with a low of 52 later tonight. 78 degrees the high in Albuquerque with a low of 57 degrees tonight. We'll have more on your extended forecast on KOAT.com.
3: Here in Albuquerque right now, we do have a temperature this morning with mostly clear skies right now. Before the rain arrives later today, it is 63 degrees. 60 is the temperature in Rio Rancho. Elsewhere around the state this morning, 55 up in Farmington. We have a temperature of 64 down in Grants. It's 64 in Socorro. It's 54 in Grants. 55 the temperature in the East Mountains and Edgewood. And right now up in Santa Fe, the temperature in the capital is 56. We'll have more traffic from Candy coming up at 5:47. Plus, stay tuned. 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
3: Now, the time this morning is 5:45 in our news headlines for you. President Trump to address the UN General Assembly today as world leaders begin meeting this week in New York. Israeli Prime Minister Netanyahu to deliver a speech at the UN on Thursday. U.S. Treasury Secretary Bessent discusses AI with the Vice Premier of China in New York ahead of President Xi's meeting later this week with President Trump at the White House. CNN, MS Now, and Politico sue the Trump administration over banning their reporters from the White House. Paramount reaches a deal with California, New York, and 10 other states that clears the way for the $81 billion merger with Warner Brothers. Albuquerque City Council questions the administration during the meeting last night on the decision to end the Christmas Eve Luminadia tour in Old Town. An Albuquerque grandmother accused of kidnapping her grandson while impersonating a CYFD employee to remain in custody for now. APD arrests a 64-year-old man accused of fatally shooting his 34-year-old son Sunday night in their home in northwest Albuquerque. APD investigating a fatal motorcycle crash that happened Monday near Broadway and Manal, and the village of Los Ranchos to host the Globito Glow for a second straight year on the Monday evening of Balloon Fiesta coming up in 2 weeks. In sports, Monday Night Football last night in L.A., the Rams beat the Giants 28-6, and UNM football, Lobo Talk with head coach Jason Eck tonight at Sandia Resort. That will start at 7 o'clock, and of course you'll be able to hear it right here on 96.3. 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
4: Welcome back, by the way.
3: And thank you. Speaking of those Lobos, they were making it rain for me this weekend.
7: Nice.
3: In Las Vegas. Yeah, I ended up putting money down on UNM to cover the 21.5-point spread.
4: Nice.
3: And, of course, the final was 14-8. So, Lobos, and they actually had a chance late in the fourth quarter there on a drive to try to tie up the game, but they were stopped on a fourth down. But defensively, UNM looked very, very good.
4: Yes.
3: What was interesting is after I won that bet, I was kicking myself for not taking the under as well, because it was like, if I think the Lobos are going to cover a 21.5-point spread, my hunch is that means it's going to be a low-scoring game. And it was.
4: Mm-hmm.
3: And I think the over-under was 45, 46, something like that. So, obviously. But anyway, you only win the bets that you make.
7: That's right, buddy.
3: Of course, you only lose the bets that you make, too.
7: That's also correct, buddy.
4: That's true.
3: It is. But I went 2-0 this weekend because I'm very judicious when it comes to placing bets on sports games. I don't go willy-nilly. Give it a lot of thought. I get a lot of feedback. I listen to the experts out there. And then on Sunday, I ended up taking the over-under in the Bears-Vikings games, which was 45. And I know last week a lot of people were like, well, the Bears just scored 59 points at Carolina. Come on now. But everyone all week long was like, no, take the under. Take the under. Brian Flores, the defensive coordinator for the Vikings, has the Bears' number and Caleb Williams' number. And sure enough, that final score was 9-3, well under 45 points.
4: Yeah.
3: So, yes. 2-0.
4: And then, unfortunately, Caleb got hurt. So,
3: well, but that game was headed toward the under long before he got hurt.
4: Well,
3: so I mean, that's unfortunate for him. But when it comes to my bet, I knew I was a winner long before he limped off the field.
4: All right,
7: you've always been a winner, Bob.
3: And at that, boy, you are just really saying some bizarre things this morning.
7: Is that bizarre?
3: Yeah, it is.
7: I thought it was sweet.
3: Well, sure.
7: Which I guess is bizarre for me.
3: Yes, maybe so. Maybe so. But the Lobos at the Aggies down in Las Cruces this weekend. 1:30 kickoff, 12:30 our coverage here on 96.3 News Radio KKOB. I gave it an early look, and right now the Lobos are 11.5-point favorites. I thought it'd be a little bit more than that. I mean, that's a big number for a road team, but still, I thought they'd be bigger favorites than an 11.5 over New Mexico State. Let's get an update on traffic. Here's Candy Cruz.
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7: Well, I-25 construction has the Comanche off-ramp blocked from southbound I-25. That's going to go on until about 6 o'clock this morning. Follow the detour and expect a slight delay. I'm Candy Cruz with KKOB Traffic every 10 minutes on the 7s.
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2: Good morning. It's an impact weather day with thunderstorms, wind, heavy rain, and potential isolated flash floods. 73 the high today in Santa Fe with a low of 52 later tonight. 78 degrees the high in Albuquerque with a low of 57 degrees tonight. We'll have more on your extended forecast on KOAT.com.
3: Here in Albuquerque, right now we do have mostly clear skies. The temperature is 63 degrees. It's 60. In Rio Rancho. Around the state this morning, 55 is the temperature up in Farmington. It's 64 in Socorro. 54 is the temperature in Grants. Over in the East Mountains in Edgewood, the temperature is 55 degrees. And this morning up in Santa Fe, the temperature in the capital is 56. It's 551 this morning here on 96.
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3: 5:54 is the time this morning. The stock market was up to begin the week on Monday afternoon at the closing bell. The Dow was up 367 points. S&P was up 114. And NASDAQ was up 600 points. Well, you have the opening numbers for you coming up at 7:43 this morning. We'll do our stock and business update for you. And the Dow futures are up right now 181 points, S&P up 6, and NASDAQ up 11 points. 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Bob Clark along with Dale Cornelius, Zoltan in the newsroom, Candy Cruz Traffic, 96.3 News Radio KKOB. We do have a brand new sweet deal for you today for Funland.
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3: 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Billy Idol in concert there. And we'll give those tickets away. Two of them you can win this morning at 7:54. 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You can go to livenation.com. Are you done sneezing, Candy?
7: I hope so, because I'm getting a headache.
3: I can understand why. I mean, keep in mind, I'm in the talk studio, which is supposed to be somewhat soundproof. It's not completely soundproof, but we have the door closed. There's carpeting on the wall. I think that helps. Question mark?
7: Yeah. I've got stuff on my wall, too, and my door closed.
3: And then you are up the hall.
7: There's like 40 sneezes.
3: With your door closed. We're not like right next to each other.
7: No.
3: You're up the hall a little bit, and I could hear you plain as day.
7: Oh, my gosh.
3: Sneezing loudly.
7: And I haven't snoozed. Snoozed. I don't know what the past tense of sneeze is. Snooze sounds right.
3: Sneezed but is right. That's past tense.
7: Kind of like snoozed. But it's been like 4 months since I've even had a sneeze. So this is
3: 4 months?
7: I haven't sneezed in forever, and now I'm just, I guess they all just built up, and now they're
3: I'm going to assume 4 months is a little bit of an exaggeration.
7: Maybe. I can't even remember. I can't remember the last time I've sneezed.
3: Sneezed is right.
7: Snivened.
3: If you're having issues pronouncing the word you're trying to make up, then just sneeze. Just stick with the right word.
7: The regular word.
3: Yeah. 5:57. Here's Candy Cruz with traffic.
7: We don't have any crashes reported, just some slow spots. Northbound Coors at Audinol, also northbound Broadway, busy approaching Sunport. I'm Candy Cruz with KKOB traffic every 10 minutes on the 7s. If you see an accident, call the Traffic Tracker Hotline, 505-767-9167. I'm Candy Cruz from the 96.3 News Radio KKOB Traffic Center.
2: Good morning. It's an impact weather day with thunderstorms, wind, heavy rain, and potential isolated flash floods. 73 the high today in Santa Fe with a low of 52 later tonight. 78 degrees the high in Albuquerque with a low of 57 degrees tonight. We'll have more on your extended forecast on KOAT.com.
3: Here in Albuquerque right now, we do have a temperature this morning of 62 degrees. It is 60 in Rio Rancho. Elsewhere around the state this morning, we have a temperature up in Farmington of 55 degrees. It is 64 down in Socorro. 54 is the temperature over in Grants in the East Mountains and Edgewood. 55 the temperature. And this morning up in Santa Fe, it is 56 degrees. Now, we got an awful lot of rain around New Mexico, especially here in the Albuquerque area last week. The anticipation starting later today is this week, we're going to get even more. We'll have all of the details for you on the looming rainstorms starting later today, coming up next year on News Radio KKOB.
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11: From ABC News, I'm Sherry Preston.
0: Tens of thousands of airline passengers stuck for hours along the East Coast on Monday with residual problems still affecting airports this morning. ABC's Gio Benitez says it all started after a cable line was cut in New Jersey, prompting delays and cancellations.
5: The ground stops expanding to Washington, D.C., New York City's JFK, and LaGuardia impacted too. Nearly 100 flights diverted, some flights leaving Europe for the U.S. also turning back.
6: The FAA has implemented a ground stop for all traffic into the New York area.
5: Today's incident comes just 24 hours after a separate equipment failure at New York's regional facility Sunday. Flights slowed for several hours. The FAA now investigating.
0: President Trump made it to New York, where he will address the UN General Assembly in a couple of hours. Hanging over his speech, the U.S. war with Iran and the energy price increases because of it.
11: Trump said this conflict would last just weeks, but we are now 7 months into this, and the war is widening in the region with no end in sight. Now, the president today is expected to argue that the war is necessary to prevent Iran from obtaining a nuclear weapon, but that argument has not been enough to prevent this conflict from being deeply unpopular as oil and gas prices continue to rise.
0: ABC Chief White House Correspondent Mary Bruce. Anger in the Texas Capitol after another shooting by ICE. ABC's Pierre Thomas is there.
12: Monday evening, frustrated protesters taking to the streets of Austin after a Venezuelan man who was working as a DoorDash driver and who was shot by ICE agents tells reporters he has not received proper medical care. Overnight, we learned that in the face of mounting pressure, Wilbur Rafael Garces Perez has been moved to a medical center after spending hours in an immigration detention center, even though he says he still had a bullet lodged in his back.
0: A Mississippi grand jury returning no charges in the case of Nolan Wells, the teenager found dead after a July 4th trip. This is ABC News.
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16: Good morning, New Mexico. It's now 6:02 on this Tuesday, the 22nd of September, 2026. Here's the latest news from 96.3 News Radio KKOB from your New Mexico Honda Dealers News Desk. I'm Sultan Chani Salcedo. Right now in Albuquerque, 69 degrees at the Sunport, 65 here in downtown. The high today, 78. And up in Santa Fe right now, it's 62 degrees, and the high today, 66.
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16: That's right. We are on weather alert mode today because of heavy rains that are going to be happening later this evening and also going on until Thursday. Heavy rains and flash flooding are now in the forecast for just about the entire state of New Mexico, starting today until Thursday, with dangerous monsoon moisture coming into the state from the south, with widespread showers and several periods of heavy rain in some parts of the state, reaching between 4 to 6 inches are possible. The areas that are going to be affected by flash flooding is pretty much the entire state, but the most affected are those areas of the state that were recently affected by wildfires due to those burn scars. So remember to be weather alert throughout the day today, as well for the next couple of days, due to this moisture that's coming into New Mexico from the south. There is actually there's a tropical storm and a hurricane in the Pacific, and that's sending all that moisture coming in from the southwest through southern New Mexico, which is really going to get hit. El Paso, Doña Ana County, Otero County are all expected to get quite a bit of rain starting today. KKOB News Time 6:03, APD has arrested a man responsible for the killing of his son. 64-year-old Mark Lieb is accused of fatally shooting his son, 34-year-old Matthew Lieb. The incident we brought to you yesterday morning happened on Sunday night around 10:30 at the 6200 block of Sabre Court Northwest. Now, that's in the area of Osuna and 4th Street. Apparently, there was some sort of an argument going on between Lieb, his son, and also the girlfriend of Lieb's son's girlfriend that was also in the home. When the girlfriend and another person who was in the house left, they came back, and that's when they found that the man had apparently shot his son. He was then arrested. He is now in jail under a open count of murder. Albuquerque police is investigating a deadly vehicle crash that happened in the North Valley late yesterday afternoon. Officers responded to the crash around 4:40 in the area of Manal and Broadway. The APD fatal crash unit found that a 1997 Jeep was traveling west on Manal and stopped in the left turn lane at the intersection with Broadway. The Jeep waited for traffic to pass, and then a van approaching in the center lane, they began to make a left turn. A motorcycle following behind the van changed lanes into the far right lane of eastbound traffic, accelerating, and then the driver collided with the passenger side of the Jeep. Unfortunately, the rider died at the scene from his injuries. Albuquerque police is warning renters about a scam involving homes that are listed for sale but falsely

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0: Good morning, everybody. 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It was a glorious sight upon arriving back in Albuquerque over the weekend. We'll tell you what it was in a moment, but first let's get an update on traffic and weather together every 10 minutes here on News Radio KKOB. How's rush hour starting off, Candy Cruz?
3: Well, we just got our first accident reported. This is northbound 98th Street approaching I-40. Now, traffic is still pretty light in the area, but expect to see a little bit of extra congestion there. I'm Candy Cruz with KKOB traffic every 10 minutes on the 7s. Need a tree removed or trimmed? 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If you see an accident, call the Traffic Tracker Hotline, 505-767-9167. 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
4: Good morning. It's an impact weather day with thunderstorms, wind, heavy rain, and potential isolated flash floods. 73 the high today in Santa Fe with a low of 52 later tonight. 78 degrees the high in Albuquerque with a low of 57 degrees tonight. We'll have more on your extended forecast on KOAT.com.
0: Here in Albuquerque this morning, we have a temperature right now of 61 degrees. It is 59 in Rio Rancho. And 56 is the temperature this morning up in Santa Fe.
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0: Ramping up again, Bob Clark along with Dale Cornelius. Zoltan in the newsroom, Candy Cruz traffic, 96.3, News Radio KKOB. Well, last week was the wettest week by far of the entire monsoon season, which still has another week, 8 days to go, September 30th. So a week from tomorrow is when monsoon season officially will be winding down. But we're ramping up again for another wet week. In fact, all indications are around all of New Mexico, this week will be even wetter than last week was.
3: That's what I hear.
0: So they're talking about the monsoon surges, the widespread showers and storms, heavy rain, flash flooding, certainly a big potential this week, flooding in general, dangerous lightning. Depending on the storms where you're located, we could have wind gusts up to 60 miles an hour. So a flood watch is now in effect for almost the entire state of New Mexico.
3: Oh my goodness.
0: I think maybe 30 of the 33 counties are under a flood watch as of right now for the next couple of days.
10: Yeah, and the only ones that are not in, looks like, is far eastern New Mexico, like Clovis, Portales area.
0: All right, so eastern New Mexico, any parts of eastern New Mexico could get anywhere from 3 to 4 inches. And here in the Rio Grande Valley and western New Mexico, 2 to 3 inches certainly is possible. 1 to 3 inches overall. So, when you look at some of these

0: potential rain totals over the next 3 to 4 days. It is absolutely incredible. Yeah. I mean, I'm looking at some of them right now down in southern New Mexico. They could be getting 4 to 6 inches.
1: Yeah.
0: Of rain in parts of southern New Mexico and southeast New Mexico.
1: Yeah, and unfortunately, Redoso is one of those areas.
0: Yeah, they've got a bullseye on them over the next couple of days. Mm-hmm. But a lot of places around New Mexico do. There's no question about that. I mean, just last week, Albuquerque, we had more rain than we did the entire 2 months of monsoon, and by a lot as well. And we're expected to get a lot more this week with temperatures, according to the National Weather Service, starting day anywhere from the upper 60s to low 70s through this weekend. And the chance for precip starting today, 80% over the next couple of days. And then even on Thursday and Friday, when it sort of ramps down a little bit, we're still looking at a 50% chance of rain. Now,
2: buckle up, Blue.
0: We were already in Las Vegas early Friday morning, but I understand Friday here in Albuquerque, based on some of the pictures that I've seen, and then I checked the National Weather Service, they get nearly 1 inch of rain just on Friday here in the Albuquerque area.
2: That sounds about right.
0: Mm-hmm. Yeah.
1: Yeah.
0: Very heavy rain.
2: Yeah.
0: I saw people jumping in puddles over at the state fairgrounds. They were hanging out.
1: Got some on Saturday also.
0: Yeah, but Friday was the big day.
2: Friday was the most, I'd say.
0: Okay. Well, considering the National Weather Service is measuring nearly 1 inch of rain, that's why I leapt to that conclusion that Friday was a big day.
2: Crazy week.
0: Yes, it was. Well, it's going to be even crazier this week, apparently. So our current total for through Saturday for monsoon season, 3.42 inches here in Albuquerque. Oh. And until last Monday rolled around, we were on track for the driest monsoon season on record. And now, depending on how much rain we actually get here in the Albuquerque area at the Sunport this week, we could end up finishing normal.
2: Maybe even
0: a little bit more than that. Now, it would have been nice to have it spread out over the 3 months of the monsoon season instead of all of it coming here in September over a two-week period, but...
1: Beggars can't be choosers.
0: No, that's true.
2: Yeah. We need it either way, but hopefully it doesn't cause too many problems. I'm actually considering getting some sandbags. You can go to a lot of the fire stations in town have free sandbags that you can come pick up. But it's got so close to the back door previously that I feel like this might cut it a little close.
0: No, it's better to be safe
2: than
0: sorry. No question, especially considering your back door is at the bottom of the hill.
2: A big hill. Yeah.
0: Of where your backyard is, so the rain all rushes down to your backyard.
2: And the mud.
0: And the back door. Yeah. I don't know who designed that that backyard of yours, but they weren't thinking.
2: That's for sure. Right to the door.
0: Yes, exactly.
2: Funnels
0: now,
2: almost.
0: One other major benefit of all of that rain last week, and even more this week, flying into the Sunport Sunday evening, it was still not quite dark yet. So as we flew over the Rio Grande, I looked down and it's like Albuquerque. A river runs through it again.
1: Yeah.
0: Absolutely a wonderful sight. Mm-hmm. A glorious sight to see the river running very, very strong. I know earlier this summer, they released 650 million gallons of water from the Abiquiu Reserve up in northern New Mexico. And some of it did make its way down to Albuquerque here in the Rio Grande, but it was basically a trickle at best, and it didn't last very long. So, Mother Nature, that's always the answer.
2: She said, hold my beer.
0: Yes, she did. the river dry for the last 5 summers, but this year it was earlier than ever before. So it's running back. Again, very, very nicely. And hopefully it'll remain that way now as we roll into our super El Nino, which is what we're expecting.
2: We got to get that Chris Farley thing.
0: This winter.
1: Actually, one of the things that's happening right now is there's a hurricane and a tropical storm off the coast of Mexico in the Pacific. And so a lot of that moisture is coming from the southwest into
0: Question about it, and that's what it usually takes. Those are some of the conditions it takes for all of New Mexico, basically, to be under a flood watch, except for a couple of different counties. All right, before we get to traffic here, a wonderful weekend in Las Vegas. The main reason we went, of course, was to see the Eagles in concert Friday night at the Sphere, and it was a visual and audio experience unlike anything I have ever seen. It is just, I know a lot of people. DC, I know you've been there for multiple concerts, including the Eagles and Fish.
3: Indeed.
0: And you're going to be there next month for Metallica.
2: Ooh.
0: But a lot of people, you know, who have been there, and if you're going for the first time, they try to sort of prepare you on what to expect and what it's like. And I can tell you, it doesn't even do it justice.
2: Really?
0: You just have to simply be there and see it yourself. That's the only way to fully appreciate just how immersive that experience is. Unbelievable.
2: That sounds amazing. I'm glad you had a good time. I'm curious now.
0: Yeah. Well, hey, you only live once. Just buy the tickets.
3: That's right.
0: That's just what Ticketmaster's.
2: I just got YOLO'd. That was awesome.
3: Yes, you did.
0: Well, we all get YOLO'd. Or however you phrased it. You only live once. Yes, there you go. YOLO.
2: Yeah, I'm looking at the... Oh, wow.
0: Now, in terms of the best advice that I received in terms of getting tickets for the Sphere, it comes from D.C., getting in Section 305. Or somewhere in that neighborhood, or even up at 405 and those sections there, because that is the place to sit. But there were a couple of songs where the visual, it's like, I can see why some people get a little car sick, if you will, or get some motion sickness, especially when...
1: Really?
0: Oh, especially when they were singing in the city. That was that visual was just incredible. But, wow. I mean, they started off with Hotel California, roll into one of these nights, Lion Eyes, Take It to the Limit, Witche Woman.
1: Oh.
0: Peaceful, easy feeling, Tequila Sunrise in the City. I can't tell you why. New Kid in Town, Seven Bridges Road, The End of the Innocence, Life is Good, Already, Life's Been Good, Already Gone, Boys of Summer, Funk 49. Vince Gill is an American treasure, and even Don Henley, in a rare moment of humility early in the show, said the only reason... the only reason the Eagles are still touring is because of Deacon Frey, Glenn's son, and he sort of choked up a little bit and says he does his daddy proud every single night. And then he introduced Vince Gill, and the place just went nuts.
2: Oh, I bet.
0: Yeah. But, I mean, he's such a great guitar player, so versatile. I mean, he's shredding with Joe Walsh on Funk 49.
2: Yeah.
1: Yes.
0: Back, I mean, it was incredible.
1: Wow.
0: And then Life in the Fast Lane, then their encore was Take It Easy, Rocky Mountain Way. I've never been skiing, but sitting there in the Sphere during Rocky Mountain Way, I now feel like I've gone skiing.
2: How cool.
0: In the Rocky Mountains.
1: Wow.
0: And then Desperado.
2: Oh, nice.
0: And then Heartache Tonight. It was just...
1: Wow.
0: I mean, I shot video of one. I shot some video of one of the early songs, Lion Eyes, and that was it. Caroline, I just said, we're going to sit there and be present and immersed in it all and just experience it.
1: That's awesome.
2: I'll have to see
3: Speaking
2: that
3: Speaking of sitting, how much time did you actually spend in the chair?
0: About 10 minutes before the show started, we went in.
3: Oh, and then, no, and I then, mean, like in the actual haptic chair that had the speaker system, everything going through it.
0: I don't know what you mean. I mean, we sat in our seats.
3: Okay, interesting. Yeah, it's... the haptic experience is very, very interesting. And some people,
0: I mean, there were some songs. Well, there were some songs where our seats were rumbling,
3: right,
0: vibrating and stuff like that.
1: Really?
0: Oh, yeah.
1: Wow.
0: Sure.
1: Eesh.
0: But it was. We didn't. That was another piece of advice I did take. Make sure when you go in to sit down, you're going to be able to stay the entire show. You don't want to have to wait. You don't have to want to get up in the middle of it and go to the restroom.
1: Okay.
0: First off, you don't want to miss anything. But secondly, it can be a little difficult to navigate. It's pretty steep up there.
3: It is really steep.
0: Yes, it is.
3: That's one thing that catches you off guard.
0: No question about it. But it was absolutely fantastic. I would recommend it to anyone who's been thinking of going. And they have a few more shows booked through January, I believe.
2: Yeah, they do. I'm at the website now.
0: Into 2027.
2: Metallica will be pretty good, too. That'll be a sick show.
0: I would think they will be. But I was just thinking, you know, the Eagles and the brand of music they sing, they were absolutely the perfect choice to be the main residency. At the Sphere of these years. Let's get an update on traffic. Here's Candy Cruz.
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2: Well, we got two crashes now. One northbound on 98th Street approaching I-40. That traffic's not terribly heavy, but we do have some congestion forming. We also have a crash on northbound Juan Thibault at I-40. You've got northbound delays and also delays on the on and off ramps. I'm Candy Cruz with KKOB Traffic every 10 minutes on the 7s.
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6: Good morning. It's an impact weather day with thunderstorms, wind, heavy rain, and potential isolated flash floods. 73 the high today in Santa Fe with a low of 52 later tonight. 78 degrees the high in Albuquerque with a low of 57 degrees tonight. We'll have more on your extended forecast on KOAT.com.
0: Here in Albuquerque right now, we do have a temperature of 61 degrees. It's 59 in Rio Rancho and 56. The temperature right now up in Santa Fe. 6:22 in our news headlines for you. President Trump to address the UN General Assembly today as world leaders meet this week in New York. Israeli Prime Minister Netanyahu will deliver his speech to the UN on Thursday. U.S. Treasury Secretary Bessent discusses AI with Vice Premier of China in New York ahead of President Xi's meeting later this week at the White House with President Trump. CNN, MS Now, and Politico sue the Trump administration over the banning of their reporters from the White House. Paramount reaches a deal with California, New Mexico, and 10 other states that now clears the way for the $81 billion merger with Warner Brothers. Albuquerque City Council questions the administration during the meeting last night on the decision to end the Christmas Eve Luminadia tour in the country club area. An Albuquerque grandmother accused of kidnapping her grandson while impersonating a CYFD employee to remain in custody for now. APD arrests a 64-year-old man accused of fatally shooting his 34-year-old son Sunday night in their northwest Albuquerque home off 4th Street. APD investigating a fatal motorcycle crash Monday near Broadway and Manal and the village of Los Ranchos to host the Globito Glow for a second straight year on the Monday evening of Balloon Fiesta coming up in 2 weeks. In sports, Monday Night Football in L.A., Rams beat the Giants 28-6. And UNM football, Lobo Talk with head coach Jason Eck. That'll be tonight at Sandia Resort, 7 o'clock, right here on 96.3. Bob Clark here. 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
3: All right, the stock market was up to begin the week on Monday afternoon at the closing bell. The Dow was up 367 points. S&P was up 114 points. And NASDAQ was up 600 points. This morning, the futures are mixed. Right now, Dow futures are up more than 200 points. S&P up just 2 points. And NASDAQ futures are down 33 points. And we'll have those numbers for you coming up next hour at 743. We'll do our stock and business update here on 96.3 News Radio KKOB and the opening bell sponsored by Sandia Area Federal Credit Union. 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And your chance to win two tickets to that show later this morning at 7:54. Here's Candy Cruz with an update on Tuesday morning rush hour.
4: Well, we got that crash reported on northbound 98th Street approaching I-40, where we now show a backup approaching Blue Water. You've also got a crash northbound on Juan Thibault at I-40 with northbound delays, plus some delays now on the on and off ramps. And a disabled vehicle is blocking traffic westbound on the Coors Bypass just a little bit west of Ellison. That's going to be in your right lane. I'm Candy Cruz with KKOB Traffic every 10 minutes on the 7s. If you see an accident, call the Traffic Tracker Hotline, 505-767-9167. I'm Candy Cruz from the 96.3 News Radio KKOB Traffic Center.
5: Good morning. It's an impact weather day with thunderstorms, wind, heavy rain, and potential isolated flash floods. 73 the high today in Santa Fe with a low of 52 later tonight. 78 degrees the high in Albuquerque with a low of 57 degrees tonight. We'll have more on your extended forecast on KOAT.com.
3: Here in Albuquerque right now, the temperature is 61 degrees. It's 59 in Rio Rancho, and 57 is the temperature this morning in Santa Fe. The news is next with Zoltan here on 96.3 News Radio KKOB.
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1: Good morning, New Mexico. It's 6:30 from your New Mexico Honda Dealers News Desk. I'm Sultan Chani Salcedo, 96.3 News Radio KKOB. Right now in Albuquerque, 67 degrees at the Sunport, 65 downtown. The high today, 78. Up in Santa Fe right now, it's 60. And looks like the high today in Santa Fe is going to be 66 degrees. Well, we are in a weather alert situation throughout the rest of the day today, and especially down in southern New Mexico, starting with the morning and midday hours. But the Albuquerque metro area and also Santa Fe will be in the weather alert mode probably later on this afternoon and evening. Showers are going to be continuing. We are under a flash flood watch all the way until Thursday in different parts of the state, as we are going to be getting a huge monsoon season flow weather of moisture into the area. So you need to be weather aware, as there is going to be flash flooding throughout the next couple of days, and heavy rain in different parts of the state as well, with accumulations could reach anywhere between 4 to 6 inches of rain. The Albuquerque Police Department is investigating the deadly crash of a person, a motorcyclist, in the North Valley. The accident happened around 4:40 in the area of Manal Boulevard and Broadway Northeast. a driver of the motorcycle ended up crashing with the passenger side of a Jeep as the other two vehicles were trying to make a left turn in the area of Broadway and Manal. The rider died on the scene from his injuries. The city of Farmington will pay around $6 million to settle a lawsuit after police made a mistake 3 years ago when officers responded to a domestic disturbance call but showed up at the wrong house and shot and killed the homeowner when he opened the door. This incident happened in April of 2023. Farmington PD arrived at the home around 11:30 p.m. and knocked on the door, but officers then realized that they had gone to the wrong house. Robert Dodson, the owner of the home, was asleep, and when he went to open the door before that, he grabbed his gun. When he opened the door, police saw that Dodson had the gun and fired 12 shots, hitting and killing him. Moments later, Dodson's wife came downstairs, seeing her husband on the ground. She believed that the home was under attack, and then she fired her own gun outside. Police then fired 19 rounds, and in her case, she was not injured. So the city of Farmington was sued by the widow, Mrs. Dodson, and they have now agreed to a $6 million settlement. Meanwhile, another costly legal settlement is prompting policy changes at the Santa Fe Police Department. Here's more from Mike Gabo.
10: The city and its insurer have agreed to pay $1.25 million to resolve a lawsuit filed by Jeffrey Hurtado, who was tased and arrested after shooting a dog that attacked his goat in 2024. A judge later ruled the arrest was not supported by probable cause and the criminal charges were dismissed. City officials say the department is now reviewing policies involving officers carrying both firearms and less lethal weapons during confrontations. Mike Gabe, News Radio KKOB.
1: KKOB News Time 6:34. Visitors looking for more Balloon Fiesta activities will find plenty happening at the Anderson Abruzzo Albuquerque International Balloon Museum. The museum is offering daily virtual reality balloon rides, a new exhibit focused on experimental ballooning, guided tours, special lectures, and screenings of the feature film The Balloonists. Featured presentations include talks from a world record-setting balloonist, a 2026 FAI Hall of Fame inductee, and historians sharing research tied to recent museum acquisitions. Programming runs throughout the Balloon Fiesta week, with many activities taking place alongside views of the balloons from the museum grounds overlooking Balloon Fiesta Park. Well, as the Balloon Fiesta approaches, another local tradition is preparing for its return. Globito Glow in the village of Los Ranchos de Albuquerque is scheduled for October the 5th from 5 o'clock to 10 p.m. on 4th Street in Los Ranchos. The event features glowing remote-controlled hot air balloons known as Globitos, along with live music, food, drinks, shopping, and family-friendly entertainment. Organizers say attendance reached between 4,500 and 5,000 people last year. For 2026, they've added more lighting displays, entertainment vendors, and improved parking and wayfinding. So another great event as the Balloon Fiesta kicks off here in just another few days. Well, stay tuned for another news update in about 30 minutes. The morning show with Bob Clark continues. Traffic is next with Candy. Right now up in Los Alamos, it's 56 degrees, 66 now in Rio Rancho, 60 in Santa Fe, and it's 65 here in downtown Albuquerque. At 6:35, you're up to date. I'm Sultan Chani Salcedo, 96.3 News Radio, KKOB.
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3: 6:36 is the time. Bob Clark along with Dale Cornelius Zoltan in the newsroom. Candy Cruz, traffic 96.3, News Radio KKOB. I'm assuming BV played this audio from Deb Holland on Friday when he was filling in for me, but it's just so bad it deserves an encore. I mean, it's just incredible. Can't imagine why she doesn't want a debate. But anyway, it came out last week after the latest campaign finance reports were released that she took a total of $87,200 in campaign donations from Oracle and the executives at Clayco. And, of course, these are the partners constructing Project Jupiter down in Doña Ana County. Oracle donated $12,400 to Deb Holland. The other $74,800 came from employees, including top leadership. at both Oracle and Clayco. And several of those donations maxed out as well at $12,400. This while she has expressed support for a statewide moratorium on data centers. So at a news conference, Deb was asked about this, and her response, I'm going to play it for you.
4: I can't wait.
3: It's as bad as you would expect.
11: Some reporting came out recently tying tens of thousands of dollars of donations from Project Jupiter to your campaign. How do you assure voters that this will be a fair process in holding Project Jupiter accountable?
12: Thank you so much for the question. And of course, I'm the first person to say that elections are entirely too expensive. You know, I'm a lot older than a lot of folks in this room. I remember when presidential elections for the entire country cost $25 million. And now it's just over the top at how expensive everything has gotten. Trust me, I wish I didn't have to raise as much money as I do just to be able to protect New Mexicans and have a better New Mexico for everyone. But I believe that I can walk and chew gum at the same time. If I'm elected governor, my first priority is for every single New Mexican to make sure that our communities are safe, healthy, that they can move forward, that they have the investments they need. We are facing some really tough times. 40% of our population who are on Medicaid stand to lose those benefits on January 1st.
3: That's not true.
12: Our SNAP benefits that people rely on. I feel very confident that I know how to navigate the federal government, and so I am working very hard and not taking anything for granted in this election.
3: Oh, perfect. Perfect response.
4: Can't even navigate around that question.
3: What's so funny is, I mean, they knew this question was coming at the news conference on Thursday afternoon. And she was looking down at a card. So that this was a response that, as bad as it was, that was crafted by her campaign people. The funniest part was her, I wish I didn't have to raise so much money. I wish campaigns were not this expensive. First off, you could have declined the $87,200 donations from Project Jupiter folks, and you still would have raised more than $17 million.
4: Right.
3: Give me a break.
4: What a ridiculous thing to say.
3: It's just... Yeah, it really is.
4: She is so out of touch.
3: Well, I mean, she's just not capable.
4: Oh, my God.
3: And again, that you can see in that response right there why her campaign they don't want to debate. And what's funny is now in recent days, her campaign is trying to flip the script here, and they're accusing Greg Hall of being the one who doesn't want to debate.
4: Are you on?
3: Yes. I'm being totally serious.
4: How can they even... I'm without words. I'm just flabbergasted by that.
3: It's a rare moment. Hope everyone's keeping score there.
4: Words that aren't cuss words.
3: There you go. That's a little different.
4: Got plenty of those in the backpack.
3: Here, let me help you out.
4: So maddening, right? Oh, it makes me insane.
13: It does.
14: Thank you, sweet, merciful Lord.
3: For the hotkeys, here's Candy Cruz with traffic.
4: Well, we got a crash northbound on 98th Street right at I-40, where we do have a backup now past Volcano. Watch for those delays. You've also got crash cleanup northbound Wantabo at I-40. You've got northbound delays there and a little bit of delays on the on and off ramps. Also, a disabled vehicle is blocking traffic westbound on the Coors Bypass, just a little bit west of the Ellison intersection. That's blocking off your right lane and shoulder. I'm Candy Cruz with KKOB Traffic every 10 minutes on the 7s. If you see an accident, call the Traffic Tracker Hotline, 505-767-9167. I'm Candy Cruz from the 96.3 News Radio KKOB Traffic Center.
5: Good morning. It's an impact weather day with thunderstorms, wind, heavy rain, and potential isolated flash floods. 73 the high today in Santa Fe with a low of 52 later tonight. 78 degrees the high in Albuquerque with a low of 57 degrees tonight. We'll have more on your extended forecast on KOAT.com.
3: Here in Albuquerque right now, we do have a temperature this morning of 62 degrees at 61 in Rio Rancho. It's 56 right now in Santa Fe. This morning's news headlines are coming up next. Plus, these are the most overrated tourist spots, according to a new report. One of them is here in New Mexico. 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
3: Well, the time is 6:46. This morning, in our news headlines, President Trump to address the UN General Assembly today as world leaders meet this week in New York. Israeli Prime Minister Netanyahu to deliver his speech at the UN on Thursday. U.S. Treasury Secretary Bessent discusses AI with the Vice Premier of China in New York ahead of President Xi's meeting later this week at the White House with President Trump. CNN, MS Now, and Politico sue the Trump administration over the banning of their reporters from the White House. Paramount reaches a deal with California, New Mexico, and 10 other states that clears the way for an $81 billion merger with Warner Brothers. Albuquerque City Council questions administration during the meeting last night on the decision to end the Christmas Eve Luminati tour. An Albuquerque grandmother accused of kidnapping her grandson while impersonating a CYFD employee to remain in custody for now. APD arrests a 64-year-old man accused of fatally shooting his 34-year-old son Sunday night in their Northwest Albuquerque home. APD investigating a fatal motorcycle crash that happened Monday near Broadway and Manal. in the village of Los Ranchos to host a Globito Glow for a second straight year on the Monday evening of Balloon Fiesta in 2 weeks. In sports, Monday Night Football last night in L.A., Rams beat the Giants 28-6. And UNM football, Lobo Talk with head coach Jason Eck tonight at Sandia Resort, 7 o'clock. And you'll be able to hear it right here on 96.3 News Radio KKOB. Bob Clark along with Dale Cornelius, Zoltan in the newsroom, Candy Cruz Traffic, 96.3 News Radio KKOB. So a new report on the most overrated, according to a survey, most overrated tourist spots in the United States. And one of them is here in New Mexico. Any guesses?
0: Santa Fe.
3: No. Not even close.
0: Okay, that was my only guess.
3: No, the Four Corners Monument.
0: Oh, okay. That makes sense.
3: Up at Arizona.
0: I've heard bad things.
3: In the New Mexico. Bad things?
0: Well, just that it's, you know,
3: they're just talking
0: not in the right spot. And
3: well, no, it's not. It's not in the right spot, but that was for visitor purposes, I guess. But, yeah, where Arizona, New Mexico, Colorado, and Utah all come together. Other tourist spots that are on this list, Salem, Massachusetts. They say a lot of tourists flock there for the witch lure, I guess, that's present in Salem.
1: Really? I've actually been there. It's not bad.
3: Well, that's fine. This is just
0: probably just not witchy enough.
3: This is just a survey on the different opinions of people who took part in the survey.
1: That's
3: you don't have to take it like it's a personal affront to your tastes.
1: But it's just
0: I demand a recount.
1: I know. There you go. I do. Thank you, Candy.
3: The southernmost point in the continental U.S., which is a statue at the very end of Key West, Florida, Bourbon Street. I don't know about that. And then let's see here, the top three, because the Four Corners was number four. Mount Rushmore?
0: Really?
3: That surprises me.
0: How can that be a downer?
3: Times Square in New York is number two.
0: Okay.
3: And then number one. Uh-oh. There we go. I'm going to see what's going on with the hotkeys while I'm away. The Las Vegas Strip, ironically.
0: I would agree with that one.
1: As overrated?
3: Yeah. Well, but see, I don't view the Strip as a tourist spot. That's Las Vegas. The Strip is just the main drag there in Vegas. It's just a nice view, especially from our hotel room over the weekend at the MGM. It's a very nice view. But I'll tell you what, even though we take the monorail a lot when we're in Vegas, there are still portions of the Strip where you end up having to walk. And that specific area right in front of Planet Hollywood, it's a freak show.
0: I mean, I would agree.
3: It's not the only part that's a freak show, but that's the worst.
1: Right.
3: It is unbelievable.
0: Yeah. Yeah. There's some next level nonsense.
3: Like, don't touch me. Don't touch me.
1: Yeah.
0: You'll get cooties.
3: Yeah. Here's Candy with an update on traffic.
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0: Well, we got one accident left northbound 98th Street approaching I-40 where we do now show a backup past Volcano. We also have that disabled vehicle that's blocking traffic westbound on the Coors Bypass. It's going to be a little bit west of the Ellison intersection. That's going to be blocking your right lane. I'm Candy Cruz with KKOB Traffic every 10 minutes on the 7s. If you see an accident, call the Traffic Tracker Hotline, 505-767-9167. I'm Candy Cruz from the 96.3 News Radio KKOB Traffic Center.
9: Good morning. It's an impact weather day with thunderstorms, wind, heavy rain, and potential isolated flash floods. 73 the high today in Santa Fe with a low of 52 later tonight. 78 degrees the high in Albuquerque with a low of 57 degrees tonight. We'll have more on your extended forecast on KOAT.com.
3: Here in Albuquerque right now, we do have a temperature this morning of 62 degrees at 60 in Rio Rancho, and 56 right now is the temperature up in Santa Fe. 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
3: Well, the stock market was up to begin the week yesterday afternoon on Monday at the closing bell. The Dow was up 367 points. S&P was up 114. And NASDAQ was up 600 points yesterday. This morning, the futures are flat and mixed. Right now, Dow futures are up about 220 points. S&P is up 6, and NASDAQ futures are down right now about 19 points. And we'll have those opening numbers for you coming up next hour. At 7:43, we'll do our stock and business update with the opening bell sponsored by Sandia Area Federal Credit Union. Bob Clark along with Dale Cornelius. Zoltan in the newsroom, Candy Cruz Traffic, 96.3, News Radio KKOB. Yes, the countdown continues. Voting for the November election, the midterm coming up, begins 2 weeks from today on Tuesday, October 6th. It's Balloon Fiesta Week, also coming up in 2 weeks. Absentee and some early in-person voting will start on that Tuesday. If you've already requested an absentee ballot or if you request one at some point over the next couple of weeks, the county clerks will be able to start sending out the absentee ballots at that point. And then, as we know, some limited in-person voting. Like here in Bernalillo County, you'll be able to start voting in person that day on October 6th, starting at 8 a.m. at the Clerk's Annex office at 15th and Lomas near downtown here in Albuquerque. And that's prior to expanded early voting starting on October 17th for 2 weeks leading up to Election Day there in November. We have a lot to talk about with our senior political and energy analyst, Georgia Scott from Agenda. He'll be in studio with us today coming up at 9 o'clock. Right now, here's Candy with an update on Rush Hour at 6:57.
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0: We still have that crash on northbound 98th Street as you're approaching I-40, where we do show a backup past Volcano. You also have a disabled vehicle blocking traffic. That's westbound on the Coors Bypass, a little bit west of Ellison. That's blocking off your right lane. I'm Candy Cruz with KKOB Traffic every 10 minutes on the 7s. If you see an accident, call the Traffic Tracker Hotline, 505-767-9167. I'm Candy Cruz from the 96.3 News Radio KKOB Traffic Center.
9: Good morning. It's an impact weather day with thunderstorms, wind, heavy rain, and potential isolated flash floods. 73 the high today in Santa Fe with a low of 52 later tonight. 78 degrees the high in Albuquerque with a low of 57 degrees tonight. We'll have more on your extended forecast on KOAT.com.
3: Here in Albuquerque, it is partly cloudy skies as we near daybreak. The temperature is 62 degrees. 60 is the temperature this morning in Rio Rancho, and right now up in Santa Fe in the capital, it is 56 degrees. Stay tuned for the news.
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13: From ABC News, I'm Sherry Preston. President Trump addresses the U.N. General Assembly an hour from now with a U.S. war in Iran, rising prices, and a new lawsuit hanging over his speech. ABC News Chief White House Correspondent Mary Bruce is at the U.N. with the latest on what will get TV coverage today and what may not.
15: Normally on a trip like this, the television networks team up to cover the president's every move. But after Trump banned CNN, MS Now, and Politico, the major television networks, in a sign of solidarity for freedom of the press, announced that they would not send cameras to the president's events. Now, the three networks that were banned, those three outlets, are now suing the administration, accusing the president of a blatant violation of the Constitution. Their first hearing set for tomorrow.
13: Because the president's UN speech is separate from pool coverage, that will be shown. Airports along the East Coast are slowly getting back to normal. Yesterday, after ground stoppages caused by a construction crew that severed a cable by accident, caused thousands of flights to be canceled or delayed. The attorney for the man shot by ICE agents Sunday in Austin, Texas, says her client is hospitalized with a bullet still lodged in his spine. ABC's Jim Ryan.
16: In its initial statement about the shooting of Wilbur Rafael Garces Perez, the Department of Homeland Security said it, along with the FBI, would lead the investigation. Protesters are demanding a local probe, and Austin Police Chief Lisa Davis says her detectives are already involved.
17: We're doing everything within our authority to determine what occurred here in Austin.
16: DHS says Garces Perez is in the country illegally and was slated for deportation when ICE agents tried to pull him over Sunday. Jim Ryan, ABC News in Dallas-Fort Worth.
13: Garces Perez working as a DoorDash driver when he was pulled over and shot. Hurricane Polo has grown into a Category 5 storm in the eastern Pacific off southwestern Mexico. It's not expected to make landfall, but heavy rain with the potential for flooding and landslides is expected. 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
11: 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Here's the latest news from 96.3 News Radio KKOB, brought to you by your New Mexico Honda dealers. I'm Sultan Chani Salcedo. Right now in Albuquerque, we have a temperature of 64 degrees here in the downtown area, and the high today is 78. Up in Santa Fe right now, it's 62, and looking for a high today of 66 degrees. And we are under a severe weather alert. With regards to flash flooding and heavy rains are going to be possible now in the forecast. Just from today until about Thursday, and in different parts of New Mexico, dangerous monsoon moisture coming into the state with widespread showers and several periods of very heavy rain in some parts of the state between 4 to 6 inches are possible between the next 2 days. Flash flooding will happen, and wind gusts are supposed to be between up to 50 or 60 miles per hour, depending on what part of the state you're in, especially in the mountain areas. Areas affected by recent wildfires will also be affected with more affecting the areas where there are burn scars as well. So be weather aware for the next couple of days. The 4 to 6 inches in some locations is possible of rain during the next day or the next 2 days. 64-year-old Albuquerque man is in jail this morning, accused of killing his son Sunday night in northwest Albuquerque. Mark Lieb is now at MDC under an open count of murder in connection with the death of his son, 34-year-old Matthew Lieb, on Sunday night at a home on the 6200 block of Sabre Court Northwest. That's just west of 4th Street near Osuna. According to APD, the son was with his girlfriend and another friend at the home when Mark Lieb returned home from work and threatened to kill someone. The girlfriend convinced the father to go into his bedroom, but he later came out armed with a shotgun. The woman says she was assaulted by the father and was punched in the face and threatened to kill her. She and the friend left the home, but when they returned to look for Matthew, the father came outside and said that he had just killed his son. A neighbor calling 911, BCSO responded, then APD, and then they found that Matthew was dead at the scene. Now the father is in jail on an open count of murder. The Mexico Office of the Medical Investigator is now conducting autopsies as they look into two unrelated deaths at Metropolitan Detention Center. 57-year-old Elliot Scott Sanchez died on September 17th after a report of an inmate in medical distress happened. He was taken to UNMH but died at the hospital despite MDC personnel and UNM Hospital's medical team conducting life-saving measures. The second individual was 37-year-old Charles Jaramillo, who was out of MDC on a community custody program. He died on September 18th. MDC had not been able to communicate with Jaramillo, and when they went to find him, they found that he had died, and APD was already investigating his death when they arrived at the location. Because this happened outside of MDC, the facility currently has no additional information, and the investigation is being conducted by law enforcement. Well, the forecast for today, as I mentioned, a good chance for

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1: 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Good morning. Bob Clark with you here on 96.3 News Radio KKOB. It was a glorious sight upon arriving back to Albuquerque this weekend. I'll tell you what it was in just a moment. But first, Candy Cruz with an update on Tuesday morning traffic here on 96.3 News Radio KKOB. You must have some bad news because I heard you yelling as you were walking your way in.
2: I got startled.
1: Startled?
2: Zoltan startled me.
1: Okay.
2: That was the yelling.
1: It's been known to happen.
2: Happens a lot.
1: Here's Candy Cruz with an update on rush hour.
2: Easily startled. We got that crash reported on northbound 98th Street. Just as you're approaching I-40, where we do show a backup near Volcano, you also have a disabled vehicle that's blocking traffic westbound on the Coors Bypass, a little bit west of the Ellison intersection. That's going to be in your right lane. I'm Candy Cruz with KKOB traffic every 10 minutes on the 7s.
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4: Good morning. It's an impact weather day with thunderstorms, wind, heavy rain, and potential isolated flash floods. 73 the high today in Santa Fe with a low of 52 later tonight. 78 degrees the high in Albuquerque with a low of 57 degrees tonight. We'll have more on your extended forecast on KOAT.com.
1: Mostly cloudy skies this morning here in Albuquerque as we wait the rain later today. 62 degrees. It is 60 in Rio Rancho and 56 right now in Santa Fe.
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1: Ramping up again, Bob Clark along with Dale Cornelius Zoltan in the newsroom. Candy Cruz, traffic, 96.3 News Radio, KKOB. Is Zoltan in there? He's not. Okay.
2: I don't think so anymore.
1: No, I was asking DC because he actually can see inside. You would just have to guess. That's why I was asking DC.
2: Good call, Bob.
1: Sure. Absolutely. I was wondering what he had done to startle you.
2: Well, it's kind of my fault. I lost a big gem out of one of my rings.
1: Yeah, I saw that on an email that you sent out.
2: Yeah, so I was traversing the hallways looking at the ground, so I wasn't paying as much attention as one should whilst traversing hallways, and he quickly opened his door and, you know, exited his room, and I was not paying attention, and that's how I got supremely startled.
1: I mean, I understand why you had your head down and why you were looking, because you're trying to find your gemstone, but yeah, that wasn't even remotely close to being Zoltan's fault.
2: Yeah, no, I in no way am blaming anyone but myself for my startlings. I know my startlings. I'm easily
9: startled because she got startled.
2: It's been an issue for years and years. Dealing with unexpected startlings since childhood.
9: It was hilarious.
1: Well, good luck in finding your gem.
2: Thanks.
1: Out of your ring.
2: It's
1: large and blue, it says.
2: Big and blue. It's a pretty big sized stone, but I can't find it anywhere in this so far.
1: Are you 100% confident it fell out here at work this morning?
2: Because I put it on right

0: before I left the house. This is the first time I've worn this ring.
1: Oh.
2: Ever?
0: Yeah.
2: Oh, that's even
1: worse. Is it brand new from an estate sale or something?
0: Well, I'm grounded from estate sales, and I haven't estated in like 3 months, but it is from an estate sale previous to that.
1: Okay.
0: And I'm just trying them. Yeah, I'm trying them all on at different parts and wearing them to see if they're fake or not.
1: Okay.
0: I could, because I've got some really weird skin. I've got wonky skin, and if it's not real, it'll turn like greenish blue. My fingers will. Like, my fingers will tell me instantly if I wear a ring.
1: Or you could just take it to a jeweler and they could check it out for you.
0: I don't want to bother them.
1: Okay.
0: All right. They got, you know, real customers to deal with. They don't want some cheap chick showing up with a handful of, you know, 600 rings asking to test them all for free.
1: I wasn't suggesting that you take all 600 rings. I thought I was just talking about the one you're wearing right now.
0: Oh, there's hundreds of them.
1: Okay. Well, if this one were to be real, then maybe the odds are some of the others are, too. If it's fake, then odds are the other ones are, too.
0: I've seen both. I've got some ones that have turned out to be real old antique gold, like really good ones, and then some that are, you know, plastic and almost look like I've got leprosy on this finger.
1: Okay.
0: But, yeah, this one I don't think is real. So I don't think the gemstone's real in it, but it's still pretty.
1: Well, you still want to find the
0: the
1: gem.
0: Because it looks even dorkier without
1: one. Yeah. All right. Last week was by far the wettest week in New Mexico of monsoon season, especially here in the Albuquerque area, and it could be even wetter. It's expected to be even wetter this week with the latest monsoon surge rolling in and widespread showers and storms across almost all of New Mexico. Heavy rain expected at times, flash flooding, lightning. Some of these storms are going to bring wind gusts of up to 60 miles an hour, and in parts of eastern New Mexico, they could see anywhere from 3 to 4 inches of rain over the next several days. And even here in the Rio Grande Valley and parts of western New Mexico, 1 to 3 inches of rain. So the forecast for Albuquerque this week, we're looking basically low 70s. I think tomorrow we're supposed to stay in the 60s, upper 60s tomorrow. For the most part, though, in the low 70s, with very, very strong chances of precipitation. It's about as close to 100% here in New Mexico as you can get without being at 100%. We're at 80% chance here just in the Albuquerque area over the next several days. And on Friday, maybe down to 50% chance of rain. But my goodness, just last Friday here in Albuquerque. Now, we were already in Las Vegas for the weekend, but saw plenty of social media posts of all of the rain we were getting here in Albuquerque. And in fact, the National Weather Service measured nearly a full inch just on Friday alone. And our current total heading into this week now for monsoon is 3.42 inches of rain. Just last Monday, we were on track to be the driest monsoon season on record. And now it looks like, depending on how much rain we could get this week, we might end up right around normal or maybe even above normal.
0: Well, look at you.
1: Would have been nice to have this rain sort of spread out.
3: Would have been very nice.
1: Over the last 3 months.
4: Yeah, throughout the summer.
1: But better late than never.
4: Yeah.
1: Because in parts of New Mexico, obviously, it's too much rain too quickly. For the most part, though, here in Albuquerque, now again, I can't speak to how it was coming down on Friday and Friday evening here in Albuquerque. But for the most part, it was just a really nice, not a light rain. And there were moments where it was coming down pretty good, but it was kind of steady rain. We didn't really have to deal with any sort of flash flooding issues here in the Albuquerque area. But that could change this week, as almost the entire state, maybe there's like maybe two or three counties that aren't included in a flood watch right now over the next several days here in Albuquerque. And Zoltan, you've been reporting, obviously, what we've got a couple of tropical storms coming up from Mexico, right?
4: One tropical storm, one hurricane.
1: Okay.
4: Yeah.
1: One of each.
4: One of each.
1: And that's usually the kind of conditions that have to be present for the entire state of New Mexico to basically be under a flood watch. We don't really usually have widespread rain to that extent unless something like these tropical storms and the hurricane are what's driving the rain. And flying back into Albuquerque over the weekend on Sunday evening, it was still a little light out. It was dusk. But as we flew over into the Sunport crossing the river, you look down and it's like a river runs through it again, finally. The Rio Grande. Nice water. after being dry almost the entire summer. That was absolutely fantastic. Yeah. So the river's been dry at some points, either, I think, 3 of the last 4 years, maybe 4 of the last 5, but this year, by far, it was the earliest ever. And then it stayed dry almost the entire summer. I know the Bernalillo County Water Authority, along with some other organizations, released 650 gallons of water from the Abiquiu Reservoir up in northern New Mexico. Some of it did make its way down here to Albuquerque, but not much. It was basically a trickle, and it didn't last very long. But Mother Nature, she wins again.
4: Just a reminder that if you need sandbags, you just go by the fire stations here in Albuquerque.
0: It's only any certain ones. Certain fire stations. There's a list. I'll put the list online.
4: Yeah, we're going to have it on our on the KOB website. Okay. KOB
1: website. Don't want to take any chances, especially if you have a back door in your home that's at the bottom of a hill.
4: You know, that's not...
1: In your backyard.
4: That's weird.
0: It's a big hill, too. Like, the whole backyard is massive, is and the weird. Whole thing's a hill.
4: But you know, Candy, that's not uncommon. I know other several people that have that way that whenever those houses, some certain areas of the city, the houses were made, they put that on the backyard, like on a slope.
1: Mm-hmm.
4: Yeah. And the water comes down towards your house.
0: Yeah.
4: When it should be going away from the house.
0: Correct.
4: That's weird.
0: I find it...
1: Turn away from the door.
4: Exactly.
1: Turn away from the curtains.
0: The rain barrels I've installed have helped, for sure. But this will be their first, like, really massive test to see if they can, you know, get the water away from my door fast enough for it not to flood. So I may still pick up some sandbags just because...
1: Well, sure. You might as well be safe.
0: Yeah.
4: Oh, yeah.
1: Especially if they're free. Just take advantage of them.
0: You know how I feel about free stuff.
1: Exactly.
0: And sand. I have all that fun sand to play in afterwards. It could make a little beach area.
4: Yeah, the bags don't work if they don't have sand in them.
1: This offer from AFR is perfect for Candy. All right, let's get an update on traffic. Here's Candy Cruz.
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0: Oh, we've just got crash cleanup now. Northbound 98th Street approaching I-40. Looks like that is now on the shoulder. Those big backups are gone. Everything else does still look good. I'm Candy Cruz with KKOB Traffic every 10 minutes on the 7s. 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
6: Good morning. It's an impact weather day with thunderstorms, wind, heavy rain, and potential isolated flash floods. 73 the high today in Santa Fe with a low of 52 later tonight. 78 degrees the high in Albuquerque with a low of 57 degrees tonight. We'll have more on your extended forecast on KOAT.com.
1: Here in Albuquerque, we do have mostly cloudy skies right now. The temperature is 62 degrees. It's 60 in Rio Rancho, and 56 is the temperature right now up in Santa Fe. We do have a brand new sweet deal for you today. It will go on sale this morning at 9 o'clock. 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And we have two tickets to Billy Idol to give away at 7:54. 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In our news headlines for you this morning at 7:21, President Trump to address the UN General Assembly today as world leaders meet this week in New York. Israeli Prime Minister Netanyahu to deliver his speech at the UN on Thursday. U.S. Treasury Secretary Bessent discusses AI with the Vice Premier of China in New York ahead of President Xi's meeting later this week with President Trump at the White House. CNN, MS Now, and Politico sue the Trump administration over banning their reporters from the White House. Paramount reaches a deal with California. New Mexico and 10 other states that clears the way for the $81 billion merger with Warner Brothers. Albuquerque City Council questions the administration last night during the meeting on the decision to end the Christmas Eve Luminatia tour. An Albuquerque grandmother accused of kidnapping her grandson while impersonating a CYFD employee to remain in custody for now. APD arrests a 64-year-old man accused of fatally shooting his 34-year-old son Sunday night in their home in northwest Albuquerque off of 4th Street. APD investigating a fatal motorcycle crash near Broadway and Manal. That happened yesterday. And the village of Los Ranchos to host the Globito Glow for a second straight year on the Monday evening of Balloon Fiesta. In sports, Monday Night Football last night in L.A., Rams beat the Giants 28-6. And UNM football, Lobo Talk with head coach Jason Eck tonight at Sandia Resort. That'll start at 7 o'clock right here on 96.3 News Radio KKOB.
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1: All right, 7:26. We are not done celebrating America's 250th birthday. And in fact, Sing America 250 concert is going to be premiering this Friday night on New Mexico PBS. It'll air at 9 o'clock. You can also get it on streaming on the PBS app. So that's coming up on Friday. Today, after the news at 8 o'clock, we're going to do an interview with Dr. Brandon Boyd. He is the composer of Redeem the Dream, which was commissioned specifically for this event, Sing Democracy 250, to celebrate the 250th birthday of our nation. And he's going to be joining us to talk about that coming up after the news at 8 o'clock. And Dr. Boyd also has connections to New Mexico here, served as the Santa Fe Desert Chorale's composer in residence and community engagement leader at one point also. So Dr. Brandon Boyd coming up after the news at 8 o'clock. Right now, here's Candy Cruz with traffic.
0: Well, traffic looks pretty good right now. We just had that crash cleanup northbound 98th Street approaching I-40. That's now on the shoulder. Those backups are gone. I'm Candy Cruz with KKOB Traffic every 10 minutes on the 7s.
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6: Good morning. It's an impact weather day with thunderstorms, wind, heavy rain, and potential isolated flash floods. 73 the high today in Santa Fe with a low of 52 later tonight. 78 degrees the high in Albuquerque with a low of 57 degrees tonight. We'll have more on your extended forecast on KOAT.com.
1: We do have mostly cloudy skies here in Albuquerque this morning. The temperature right now is 64 degrees. It's 60 in Rio Rancho. Elsewhere around the state, 54 up in Farmington. It's 64 down in Socorro. 54 is the temperature in Grants. It's 57 in the East Mountains in Edgewood. And this morning up in Santa Fe, it's 56 degrees. Stay tuned. Zoltan has the latest news coming up next here on 96.3.
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4: 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It's now 7:30, and today is Tuesday, the 22nd of September, 2026. From your New Mexico Honda Dealers News Desk, I'm Sultan Chani Salcedo, 96.3 News Radio KKOB. Right now in Albuquerque, it's 66 degrees at the Sunport. We're looking for a high today of 78 degrees. Up in Santa Fe right now, it's 61 and looking for a high today of 66 degrees.
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4: That's right. We are in weather alert for the rest of the day as we are going to be expecting heavy rains and flash flooding now in the forecast pretty much throughout the state of New Mexico. And going on until Thursday, dangerous monsoon moisture coming into the state with widespread showers and several periods of very heavy rain in some parts of the state. Between 4 to 6 inches are possible between the next 2 days. Flash flooding will happen, wind gusts up to 50 miles per hour, even 60 miles per hour, depending on where you are. Affected areas with recent wildfires will be even more dangerous with flash flooding because of the burn scars. So you need to stay weather alert. We do have a list of where you can get sandbags in the Albuquerque, Rio Rancho, and Santa Fe areas on our website, newsradiokkob.com. A 64-year-old Albuquerque man is in jail this morning accused of killing his son Sunday night in Northwest Albuquerque. Mark Lieb is now at MDC under an open count of murder in connection with the death of his son, 34-year-old Matthew Lieb. This incident happened on Sunday night at a home at the 6200 block of Sabre Court Northwest, just west of 4th Street near Osuna. We had this for you yesterday as breaking news. According to APD, the son was with his girlfriend and another friend at the home when Mark Lieb returned home from work and threatened to kill someone. Despite trying to avoid the shooting, the man then ended up allegedly shooting his son and now is in the MDC this morning. He is expected to appear before a judge probably later today. The Albuquerque Police Department is investigating a deadly crash that happened in the North Valley. This happened yesterday afternoon around 4:40 in the area of Manal Boulevard and Broadway Northeast, and it involved a motorcyclist who was apparently hit during the area of Broadway when the other vehicle was trying to make a left turn. The motorcycle was following behind a van and changed lanes into the far right lane of eastbound traffic and accelerated forward. The driver collided with the passenger side of the other vehicle and died on the scene of his injuries. APD is also warning residents about a rental scam that has already cost some people hundreds of dollars. Here's more from KKOB's Mike Gaba.
2: According to police and local realtors, scammers are advertising homes for rent using photos taken from legitimate sales listings. Victims are then often told that they can secure the property by sending a deposit before touring the home. Realtors say a major red flag is when a landlord refuses to show the property in person. Authorities encourage renters to verify listings through trusted real estate sources before making any payments. Mike Gaba, News Radio, KKOB.
4: KKOB News Time, 7:33. Democratic gubernatorial candidate Deb Haaland announcing last week that she's going to sign a moratorium on new data centers until state-level protections are in place. This despite a donation of over $80,000 from Oracle, the folks that are building that Project Jupiter down in Doñana County. Meanwhile, Republican Greg Hull told KOB TV Channel 4 last week that he supports legislation to protect water and electricity rates, but is opposed to a statewide moratorium. His proposed legislation would ban data centers from using potable water and require data centers to build their own electrical infrastructure. Hull then says he would use state business incentives as a negotiating lever to get data centers to comply with water and electricity protections before such laws would be passed. The Small Business Resource Fair will be taking place Thursday from 4 to 6 p.m. at Cottonwood Mall in the former Forever 21 location over on the 10,000 block of Coors Bypass Northwest. Here's more from Michael Carlisle.
21: 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Michael Carlisle, News Radio, KKOB.
4: Well, stand by for more of the morning show with Bob Clark. Candy also has traffic coming up next. Right now, up in Los Alamos, it's 60 degrees, 69 in Belen. And right here in Albuquerque, it is 67 degrees at the airport and a high today of 78, 63 in Santa Fe and a high of 66. At 7:35, you're up to date. I'm Sultan Chani Salcedo, 96.3 News Radio, KKOB.
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1: 7:36, Bob Clark along with Dale Cornelius, Candy Cruz, 96.3, News Radio, KKOB. Zoltan in the newsroom. Candy, you said something earlier this morning that got me thinking because you went on that sneezing fit. I mean, and it was loud. I mean, it was loud, and I lost track of how many sneezes. And what was interesting is I was sitting here in the talk studio with the door closed, and you were in your traffic room up the hall with your door closed. And I could still hear it plain as day. There we go.
0: And very similar to that.
1: You mentioned, except even louder.
3: Right.
1: But you had mentioned, because you had I hadn't sneezed in a while. I haven't sneezed in 4 months. Now, I could have just stopped right there and just chalked that up to Candy exaggerating. But I kind of thought, not sneezing in 4 months. I don't even know if physically that's possible. So I looked it up. The daily frequency for the average person when it comes to sneezing is 2 to 4 times a day. Now, that doesn't, this is the average. It doesn't mean, I can certainly recall several days where I didn't sneeze 2 or 4 times a day, but I have a hard time remembering a day where I didn't sneeze at least once.
0: I usually don't sneeze at all. But I can't remember the last time I've sneezed, period. Every time I sneeze, it's in this room at around the same time of morning.
1: Well, yeah, that's why I was perplexed that you saying you hadn't sneezed in 4 months when you are in that room every day.
0: Yeah, because I haven't sneezed like all summer, really.
1: I just don't... I'm sorry. I'm not saying
0: the lengths you go through to try and prove me wrong, Bob, are impressive.
1: But that's,
5: you should see Dale and I's expressions here as we're listening to you guys.
0: I stand by my statement.
5: I don't know about that.
11: Well, I do have this new sneeze tracking.
1: So you're well, here then, you've got a lot of catching up to do. There, that's 4 times right now. On top of the 8 times you sneezed a little earlier. You're going to catch up to the average, even if you do claim to have not sneezed, physically not sneezed in 4 months.
0: Yeah, I feel like I caught up this morning. There was like 30 sneezes in a row. And now I'm fine.
1: Well, see, again,
0: I think that'll do it for the rest of the year.
5: Okay.
11: That is great. An allotment of sneezes per year.
5: I know.
11: I love that.
5: I didn't know where he was going with that, and I'm like, really? There's actually a count?
1: Yeah.
5: Wow.
1: Do you recall ever going 4 months without sneezing?
5: No. I just sneezed yesterday.
1: Exactly. That's what caught my attention when she claimed to have not sneezed in 4 months.
0: No, I know. I very rarely sneeze, but when I do, it is...
1: That's not even remotely true.
0: No, it is. The only time
1: I hear you here at work.
0: Because this is the only place that makes me sneeze.
1: But you're still sneezing.
0: Yeah, but
1: it doesn't matter whether it's here or at home.
0: But it still hasn't been in months.
1: Okay. All right.
5: I think it's...
0: We've had a sneeze-free summer here in the Candy Cruise room.
5: Sneeze-free summer.
0: It's been amazing.
5: Especially with all the dust in the air. No, come on.
0: Even with the construction, yeah. No sneezes.
5: Wow.
0: But this morning, for whatever reason...
5: While they were doing the construction downstairs, I just sneezed in the elevator.
0: Sneeze one
1: time. Anyway.
5: One morning.
1: I was just... Your statement just made me curious as to how often the average person sneezes per day. So, I thought I'd look it up. But I'm not trying to prove you wrong of anything.
0: We all learned something new today about sneezes, too.
1: Yes, we did. Absolutely.
0: There's
1: Candy with traffic.
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0: Okay, we got 2 new crashes to tell you about. One at Unser and Fordham, which is between Irving and Paradise. You've got a southbound backup there. And a crash at Coors and Milne with a southbound backup past Sevilla. I'm Candy Cruz with KKOB traffic every 10 minutes on the 7s. If you see an accident, call the Traffic Tracker Hotline, 505-767-9167. I'm Candy Cruz from the 96.3 News Radio KKOB Traffic Center.
24: Good morning. It's an impact weather day with thunderstorms, wind, heavy rain, and potential isolated flash floods. 73 the high today in Santa Fe with a low of 52 later tonight. 78 degrees the high in Albuquerque with a low of 57 degrees tonight. We'll have more on your extended forecast on KOAT.com.
1: Here in Albuquerque right now, we do have cloudy skies. The temperature is 64 degrees. It's 61 in Rio Rancho, and 58 is the temperature right now up in Santa Fe. We'll get you the opening numbers on Wall Street, and our stock update is next here on News Radio KKOB.
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1: Opening bell on Wall Street. The stock market was up to begin the week on Monday. Yesterday afternoon at the closing bell, the Dow was up 367 points, S&P was up 114, and NASDAQ was up 600 points. We're flat as we get started on this Tuesday morning at the opening bell. Right now, the Dow is up 40 points, S&P is up 13, and NASDAQ is up 122 points. It's now time for our stock and business update. 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And Selena, you want to talk about long-term care insurance, which isn't always an easy conversation to have with your customers, I'm sure, especially with folks approaching retirement.
25: Good morning, Bob. You're right. Long-term care isn't always the easiest thing to talk about because none of us really like to think about getting older, right? But the reality is once we get into our later years, there's a pretty good chance that we'll need some kind of help. In fact, the Administration for Community Living says about 70% of people age 65 or older will need some form of long-term care at some point.
1: So at least two-thirds of the U.S. will need some type of care in our golden years. How expensive is long-term care?
25: Oh, those costs can add up quickly. According to the Health and Human Services, nearly half of older adults will end up paying for some kind of long-term care during their lifetime. Here in New Mexico, those services can run around $180 a day.
1: All right, so it sounds like you either have the money to pay for the care or you have to rely on family or friends. And if you don't have anyone, is Medicare a safety net?
25: Well, that really depends on how comfortable you are relying on loved ones and on what kind of care might be available to you through the government programs. That uncertainty is exactly why it helps to think about a plan before you actually need one.
1: What other options can you suggest?
25: One other option is to transfer some of the risk to an insurance company through long-term care coverage.
1: All right, so tell us what long-term care options your agency recommends when you talk about all of this with clients.
25: So we help people look at options and find something that actually fits their situation. We take a three-part approach to long-term care planning. You can't eliminate every financial or emotional cost, but having a plan in place can make a huge difference, and it can give you a lot more peace of mind, too.
1: All right, so tell us about your three-pronged or three-legged stool approach to long-term care planning.
25: So the first part is pretty simple. So health is wealth, right? So eat well, stay active, get your appointments, your checkups, but just try to be proactive with your health instead of waiting until something goes wrong. Some of our clients use a concierge doctor to help reduce wait times for specialists. This approach is being proactive versus reactive.
1: That sounds reasonable. So what's next?
25: So the second part is deciding how much risk you actually want to cover. So I like to think of long-term care almost like a deductible kind of. So you may not be trying to cover every single expense, but you want to protect against the really big costs that could put pressure on your retirement savings. And then the third part is making sure that your money is still working for you in retirement. So that's where Pablo's comes into the picture, so he can help you on that on the investment side. You don't want everything sitting in an account that may not be able to keep up with inflation. The more you prepare and save ahead of time, the more flexibility you'll have if long-term care does become necessary later on.
1: All right, very good information. How can our listeners talk to you this morning and learn more about how to protect themselves and their estates from long-term care expenses?
25: Yeah, they can call us at the office, 505-828-4068, or they could visit us at our website, myinsurancesense.com.
1: 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Candy Cruz.
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0: We got three accidents. You've got a new crash reported at Coors and Irving with a southbound backup near the Coors Bypass and a northbound backup near Valley View. You also have a crash at Coors and Milne with a southbound backup approaching DeLynn. There's also a crash at Unser and Fordham between Irving and Paradise with the southbound delay forming there. I'm Candy Cruz with KKOB Traffic every 10 minutes on the 7s. If you see an accident, call the Traffic Tracker Hotline, 505-767-9167. I'm Candy Cruz from the 96.3 News Radio KKOB Traffic Center.
24: Good morning. It's an impact weather day with thunderstorms, wind, heavy rain, and potential isolated flash floods. 73 the high today in Santa Fe with a low of 52 later tonight. 78 degrees the high in Albuquerque with a low of 57 degrees tonight. We'll have more on your extended forecast on KOAT.com.
1: Here in Albuquerque right now with cloudy skies, we do have a temperature of 64 degrees. It's 61 in Rio Rancho and 58 right now in Santa Fe. All right, we do have a brand new sweet deal for you today. It will go on sale at 9 o'clock this morning. 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Plus, every morning this week will be your last chance to win tickets to the big concert coming up this Sunday night at First Financial Credit Union Amphitheater. You can win two tickets to go see Billy Idol, and we'll give those away coming up here in just a bit. You can also purchase tickets online at livenation.com. In our news headlines for you this morning, President Trump to address the UN General Assembly today as world leaders gather to meet in New York this week. Israeli Prime Minister Netanyahu to deliver his speech at the UN on Thursday. U.S. Treasury Secretary Bessent discusses AI with the Vice Premier of China in New York ahead of President Xi's meeting later this week at the White House with President Trump. CNN, MS Now, and Politico sue the Trump administration over banning their reporters from the White House. Paramount reaches a deal with California, New Mexico, and 10 other states that clears the way for an $81 billion merger with Warner Brothers. Albuquerque City Council questions the administration during the meeting last night on the decision to end the Christmas Eve Luminatia tour. An Albuquerque grandmother accused of kidnapping her grandson while impersonating a CYFD employee to remain in custody for now. APD arrests a 64-year-old man accused of fatally shooting his 34-year-old son Sunday night at their home in Northwest Albuquerque off 4th Street. APD investigating a fatal motorcycle crash that happened yesterday near Broadway and Manal. The village of Los Ranchos to host the Globito Glow for a second straight year on the Monday evening of Balloon Fiesta. In sports, Monday night football last night in L.A., Rams beat the Giants 28-6. And UNM football, Lobo Talk with head coach Jason Eck. That's tonight at the Sandia Resort. It'll start at 7 o'clock. right here on 96.
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1: All right, you're going to have one last chance every morning this week to win tickets to the big concert coming up this Sunday night at the First Financial Union or Credit Union Amphitheater, and that is for Billy Idol. 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Bob Clark along with Dale Cornelius Zoltan in the newsroom, Candy Cruise Traffic, 96.3 News Radio KKOB. And our brand new sweet deal that we have for you today for Funland. This is a first-time sweet deal. $50 worth of gift certificates for $25, and Funland is located up in your neck of the woods there, Candy Cruise. Ooh, right there like in the area of, it's right next to the Icon Cinemas there in the area of Central and Tramway.
0: Oh, perfect.
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0: Perfect.
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1: 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Voting in the midterm election will start 2 weeks from today. Absentee and some early in-person voting starts on Tuesday, October 6th. In fact, that's when county clerks can start sending out the absentee ballots for the requests that they've received so far up to this point. And some of the big storylines, debates on debates, both in the race for governor, NCD2, donations and data centers. And we'll talk about all of that and more with our senior political and energy analyst, Georgia Scott of Agenda. He's going to be in studio with us today coming up in the 9 o'clock hour. 7:57, here's Candy Cruz with traffic.
2: 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Well, we got a new crash just reported at Broadway and Gibson with a pretty heavy northbound delay approaching San Jose. You've also got a crash at Coors and Milne with a southbound backup approaching DeLynn. There's a crash at Coors and Irving with a southbound backup near the Coors bypass and a northbound backup near Valley View. And a crash at Unser and Fordham between Irving and Paradise with a southbound delay. I'm Candy Cruz with KKOB Traffic every 10 minutes on the 7s.
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5: Good morning. It's an impact weather day with thunderstorms, rain, wind, and potential flooding. 73 the high in Santa Fe with a low of 52 tonight. 78 the high in Albuquerque with a low of 57 degrees. We'll have more on your extended forecast on KOAT.com.
1: Here in Albuquerque with cloudy skies, we do have a temperature right now of 64 degrees at 62 in Rio Rancho and 58 in Santa Fe. And congratulations to Al of Albuquerque. He won.
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11: From ABC News, I'm Sherry Preston. President Trump at the UN, where he will deliver an address this hour. Before his speech, Secretary General Antonio Guterres talked about the future of humanity in the age of artificial intelligence.
12: Humans are increasingly handing power to machines, with artificial agents going rogue and lethal autonomous weapons going from science fiction to military reality.
11: During his speech, the president is expected to lay out a case, the White House says, for how he is using American power to reshape the world to America's benefit. Airports are getting back to normal after the ground stoppages, canceled flights, and long lines at airports, mostly along the East Coast on Monday. J.P. Hahnemann, traveling through Newark Monday, thought it was just his flight then.
13: When I saw the flights hadn't even left and they had been delayed like 6-7 hours, there was like a larger gravity to the situation.
11: ABC Transportation correspondent Gio Benitez with more on what happened.
19: New Jersey Transit saying one of their construction crews accidentally damaged the fiber optic cable, saying, "We've been made aware that this cable served as a backup to a primary circuit system that failed." Nearly 100 flights diverted, some coming from Europe forced to turn around over the Atlantic, others stuck on the tarmac. Long lines of planes crowding near the runways, thousands of passengers stranded.
11: Another call for an independent investigation into the shooting of a Venezuelan national in Austin, Texas.
8: Neither ICE nor DHS has offered details about the wounding of Wilbur Rafael Garces Perez, who was shot while behind the wheel of his car alongside an Austin highway. ICE policy itself says, quote, deadly force may not be used solely to prevent the escape of a fleeing suspect. Civil rights groups and two members of Congress are calling for the creation of an independent body to review use of force incidents by ICE and to refer potential violations to prosecutors.
11: ABC's Jim Ryan in Dallas. The markets this hour, Dow down 51 points. This is ABC News. 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
10: 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Here's the latest news from 96.3 News Radio KKOB. Right now in Albuquerque, 66 degrees at the Sunport, 64 downtown. The high today, 78. Up in Santa Fe right now, we have a temperature of 62 degrees, looking for a high in the capital city of 66 degrees.
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10: Well, we are under a weather alert starting today, and it's going to be going on until Thursday with flash flooding possible in many parts of New Mexico, as the entire state is pretty much under flash flood watch starting today into Thursday. Dangerous monsoon moisture coming into the state with widespread showers and several periods of heavy rain in some parts of the state. Between 4 to 6 inches are possible between the next 2 days. Flash flooding will happen with wind gusts also between 50 and 60 miles per hour. Depends on the area of the state that you're located. Stay weather alert. And we also have a list of where you can get sandbags in the Albuquerque, Rio Rancho, and Santa Fe areas on our website, newsradiokkob.com. A recent verbal sparring between the mayor and village councilor stems from an issue with the village's contract in Bosque Farms. Drew Padilla, he says the proper vendors have yet to receive payments for maintaining wastewater infrastructure and services and still aren't getting paid. He says this has left the village without grinder pumps and has led to sewage overflooding in some areas. The information still has not been fixed, and so the mayor and city council are still involved in the dispute, and they have not come to any sort of resolution. Up in Farmington, the city is going to pay $6 million to settle a lawsuit after police made a mistake there 3 years ago. Officers had responded to a disturbance call at a home, but ended up showing up to the wrong house. This happened in April of 2023. The PD got a call about a domestic disturbance at the home. After knocking on the door, officers realized that they were at the wrong house. But by then, Robert Dotson, who was asleep, had gone downstairs, grabbed his gun. And when he opened the door, police saw the gun and fired 12 shots, hitting and killing him. His wife then came downstairs and she got her gun and fired several shots. Then police fired 19 rounds at her, but she was not injured. So in July, the victim's wife filed a lawsuit against the city of Farmington and some of the officers, and now the city is going to have to pay $6 million in that settlement. Meanwhile, in Santa Fe, the city has agreed to a $1.25 million settlement in a lawsuit involving a city employee who was stunned and arrested after shooting a dog that had attacked his pet goat. A judge later ruled police had no probable cause to arrest Jeffrey Hurtado, who had legally shot the dog and euthanized his severely injured goat. The lawsuit alleged excessive force and false arrest by a Santa Fe police officer. City officials say about $500,000 of the settlement will come from city funds, with the remainder paid by insurance. And thousands of honeybees have a new home after living inside the walls of an Española behavioral health clinic. Here's more with Mike Gaba.
15: Beekeepers spent hours carefully opening sections of the building and removing an extensive colony that included honeycomb sections, measuring up to 5 feet long. After locating the queen bee, crews transferred the colony into hive boxes and moved it to Zia Queen Bee's Farm and Field Institute in Vadito. Beekeepers say relocating a colony this late in the season can be challenging, but they're optimistic that the bees will be able to rebuild and survive the winter. Mike Gaben, News Radio KKOB.
10: Well, coming up, more of the morning show with Bob Clark. Traffic is also next with Candy. Right now, up in Las Vegas, we have a temperature of 57 degrees, 68 in Belen. Right now in Santa Fe, 62, and here in Albuquerque, 66 at the Sunport. At 8:06, you're up to date. I'm Sultan Chani Salcedo, 96.3.
17: Light does a lot of good things. 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

0: Hi, everybody. Good morning. Bob Clark with you here on 96.3 News Radio, KKOB. We are not done celebrating America's 250th birthday. Not yet. Coming up this Friday on New Mexico PBS, Sing America 250. And we're going to talk with one of the composers who are going to be a part of this performance coming up on Friday night. Dr. Bradley Boyd joins us in a moment, but first let's get an update on traffic and weather together every 10 minutes here on News Radio KKOB. How's rush hour looking right now, Candy Cruz?
1: So far, we've got four accidents. We've got one at Coors and Irving with a southbound delay near West Side. You've got a little bit of a northbound delay there as well. You also have a crash at Coors and Milne with a southbound backup approaching DeLynn. There's a crash at Unser and Fordham between Irving and Paradise. You've got southbound delays. And a crash at Broadway and Gibson. That one is mostly affecting northbound lanes. I'm Candy Cruz with KKOB traffic every 10 minutes on the 7s.
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3: Good morning. It's an impact weather day with thunderstorms, wind, heavy rain, and potential isolated flash floods. 73 the high today in Santa Fe with a low of 52 later tonight. 78 degrees the high in Albuquerque with a low of 57 degrees tonight. We'll have more on your extended forecast on KOAT.com.
0: Here in Albuquerque right now, we do have cloudy skies. The temperature is 64 degrees. It's 62 in Rio Rancho, and 59 is the temperature this morning up in Santa Fe.
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0: America 250, Bob Clark, along with Dale Cornelius, our producer, Zoltan in the newsroom, Candy Cruz traffic, 96.3 News Radio, KKOB, and we are not done celebrating America's 250th birthday. Coming up this Friday on New Mexico PBS at 9 o'clock, Sing America 250, and joining us on the program now is a composer, Dr. Brandon Boyd, whose work was commissioned to be a part of this performance coming up, Redeem the Dream. And Dr. Boyd, thank you for your time this morning. How are you doing today?
9: I'm doing great. Thanks for having me.
0: You bet. And I'll tell you what, Doctor, before we get to Sing America 250 and your contributions to this performance coming up this Friday night, I know you have some connections to Santa Fe through the Desert Chorale. So tell us a little bit about your time in Santa Fe working with that organization.
9: Well, that's a very special time in my life, that's for sure. I was a doctoral student in Florida State, and I remember Andre Thomas being one of the guest conductors for one of the summer programs. And he invited me to be his pianist for that program. And I know we did a few concerts, and it developed so nicely that I got to obviously play for that fantastic group and met some really close friends. And Josh Haberman is someone I truly admire, and they commissioned me to write a piece that was a very special piece still to this day. It was commissioned by one of the youth who was in the detention center. Mm-hmm. And so we took the text of that particular piece and I set it to music, and we performed it on the concerts, and had a great time with working at Joe's Place, started the homeless choir that is still in existence, from what I know. I hope so. And it was so very special moments back in 2017. Can't believe it was that long ago.
0: Yeah, almost a decade now. And outreach within the community was a part of your time there with the Santa Fe Desert Chorale, correct? I mean, in terms of, you already That's mentioned true. Some troubled youth dealing with addiction, homeless people, and then also senior citizens as well, right?
9: That's true. Yeah. Yeah. I've had lots of wonderful experiences taking choral music to some non-traditional settings, you know, older adults and even prison choir work I did when I was

0: in Florida. So, yeah, from homeless cars to senior adults and to all the experiences have just been wonderful, things that you don't typically think you would find such a love for, but you do, you know.
1: Well, and I think that just demonstrates once again how music really can touch everyone, regardless of what their circumstances are, right? And that's, and it's an important Absolutely. Connection.
0: Absolutely. Absolutely. I think music is just one of those, I don't say commodities from God's table. I mean, it's a wonderful opportunity for people, no matter what they're interested in, no matter the style, no matter the culture. There's, you know, music finds its way into the hearts of all people.
1: Composer Dr. Brandon Boyd with us here on News Radio KKOB. And Dr. Boyd, when did you first get touched by music to the point where you, you mentioned you play the piano. Are there any other instruments that you grew up playing and still play today?
0: Well, I grew up playing the piano and organ at my church from time to time. Organ grew after I went to college more so, where I studied organ. But I truly, loved the piano. From the first day I saw it, I knew there was something that I wanted. I wanted to be connected to that instrument. So, and that was as early as I can really remember. And then eventually I remember asking for piano lessons, and one of the ladies at my church decided to sponsor my piano lessons. And that was the gateway to really, I would say, a life's mission.
1: So, Dr. Boyd, I mean, learning to play the piano and playing the piano is one thing, but then also to eventually get to the point where you're composing music. How did that process work for you?
0: Well, composing came about when I was a master's student, I think. Yeah, I think I was a master's student at Florida State. I'd never written anything in my life, and I remember having a wonderful assignment called a self-shaping exam by Dr. Clifford Manson, who was he taught behavior modification. And in that class, you had an opportunity to decrease one behavior but also increase another behavior. And it turned out that I wanted to decrease just watching trash TV, I guess, and increase just, how am I going to facilitate a notation software? So I started with Sibelius. That seemed to be the easiest program. And it developed in about 3 weeks. I wrote my first piece, which I just looked at the other day, and sent it to a great mentor of mine, Dr. Jimmy Abington. And he looked, and I wanted him to see it because I was so excited. And he actually sent the piece in, and it was published. And I couldn't believe it. I just couldn't believe it. And I look at it now, and it probably shouldn't have been published. But anyway, you have mentors who see something in you and know how to inspire you. And that was one of the ways in which I kind of got into writing music, you know. Yeah.
1: Well, Dr. Boyd, that brings me to this question, too, because I've heard a lot of musicians over the years say you either have the ability to write music or you don't. It seems like it just sort of came to you at a moment when you were older. I mean, kind of. Did you feel like you learned how to compose music along the way as you learned the piano, or did it just come to you one day?
0: Well, no, I've always been inspired by people, and I think that's what it was. If I could see someone else doing it, then it somehow gives me inspiration to do it too. And Andre Thomas came into class one day into our chamber choir, and he said that he had a commission that was due, and he needed to finish it. And that he's going to start on it. And I said, okay, great. Well, then 2 days later, we were in class again. It was like a Wednesday. And then on a Friday, he came back in class and passed out this score. And I was like, when did you do that? And he's like, yesterday, He took Thursday and Wednesday night and Thursday to write that. I'm like, I thought it took weeks and months to do it. And so to see that, wow, you really could get these thoughts and ideas out in 2 or 3 days was mind-blowing to me. And so that was one of the first times I'd worked closely with an arranger, composer, seeing how quickly you can compose or arrange something just in a short period of time. And so that's sort of my process now. If I start today, I probably will finish the piece in 2 or 3 days because, I don't stop until it's done.
1: There you go. That's fantastic. All right, Dr. Boyd, hold on with me because we'll talk about your contribution to Sing Democracy 250 coming up this Friday night. I have to take a quick check, though, of traffic and weather together every 10 minutes here on News Radio KKOB. Candy Cruz.
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3: We have that crash at Coors and Irving still showing a southbound delay back near Westside. That should be clearing soon, though. You've also got a crash at Coors and Milne with a southbound backup approaching DeLynn. There's a crash at Unser and Fordham. We do still show southbound delays there. And a crash at Broadway and Gibson. That's now on the shoulder with no delays. I'm Candy Cruz with KKOB Traffic every 10 minutes on the 7s. If you see an accident, call the Traffic Tracker Hotline, 505-767-9167. I'm Candy Cruz from the 96.3 News Radio KKOB Traffic Center.
4: Good morning. It's an impact weather day with thunderstorms, wind, heavy rain, and potential isolated flash floods. 73 the high today in Santa Fe with a low of 52 later tonight. 78 degrees the high in Albuquerque with a low of 57 degrees tonight. We'll have more on your extended forecast on KOAT.com.
1: Here in Albuquerque right now, we do have cloudy skies this morning. The temperature right now here in Albuquerque is 65 degrees. It's 62 in Rio Rancho and 59 in Santa Fe. All right, we continue now with Dr. Brandon Boyd, composer, and his contributions now being commissioned to help with the Sing America 250 concert coming up this Friday night. It'll air at 9 o'clock on New Mexico PBS starting at 9, and then you can also get it via streaming on the PBS app. So, Dr. Boyd, what was it like to be asked to commission a piece of work for this specific special?
0: Well, I think that the what drew me to it was the opportunity to use the text of Langston Hughes, who has connections to Missouri, where I currently am. I'm working at teach at the University of Missouri here. And so I was fascinated to know that this black poet was born in Joplin, Missouri, which is not far from where I live. Reading the text, it definitely resonated with me as another African-American man. And I thought this opportunity to celebrate 250 years of existence is sort of like how we celebrate our own lives, our own birthdays. And there are things that we've enjoyed about the life that we've lived, and there are things that we would like to improve, and there are things that we'd like to see very different in the future. And I thought that this text was an opportunity for me to celebrate and to also bring in some musical traditions that come from the black experience that I proudly represent, because it's actually who I am as a musician. And so I'm grateful for the opportunity and grateful for the number of people who performed this piece this year. I get
1: nice
0: texts and Instagram messages all the time with a picture of the score or just someone saying they're performing a piece. It's actually amazing to me.
1: It's got to be incredibly satisfying. So given what you just told us moments ago about your writing process and how quickly you can all come together, redeem the dream, how quickly did you write that piece?
0: Oh, I hate to admit it. I really do. I hate to admit it. We had a little mix-up with the date as to when it was due. When the final draft was due, the first draft was due, the preliminary draft. That's not a part of my process typically. You give me the date that's actually due, and that's when I get it to you.
1: Very good.
0: This one had a preliminary date, like a first draft. I don't do first drafts. I do when I give it to you. It's pretty much it. And then we can make some adjustments, but typically you tell me what you want, I give it to you.
1: It sounds as though, Dr. Boyd, that it just under pressure of deadline, things change a little bit for you in terms of your process.
0: Oh, good God, did it change? I had a trip out of the country. I had to cancel because I didn't realize it was the first draft. It was done in 7 days. I wrote it first day. I wrote a movement every day, and there's 6 movements. And then the 7th day, I cleaned up things and I really reviewed everything and tried to check as much as I possibly could. And there was still some text issues, but simple stuff.
1: Sure.
0: But yes, I wrote all the piano and vocal stuff in 7 days.
1: All right, Sing America 250, the concert this Friday night on New Mexico PBS starting at 9 o'clock. Dr. Boyd, congratulations on being a part of this, celebration coming up. And we appreciate your time this morning, sir.
0: Thank you so much.
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1: Yeah, the Balloon Fiesta will be here now in less than 2 weeks, and we've got the Lobos versus the Aggies this Saturday afternoon down in Las Cruces. 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
1: All right, thanks again to Dr. Bradley Boyd, composer, talking about the PC commission that'll be a part of that New Mexico. He was commissioned to write as part of that special coming up this Friday night to celebrate America's 250th birthday on New Mexico PBS. Bob Clark, along with Dale Cornelius Zoltan in the newsroom. Candy Cruise Traffic, 96.3 News Radio KKOB. I got a chuckle out of his response because, you know, when he was talking about his process that he uses to compose music, he talked about how he ends up writing things very, very fast. But since this piece was commissioned and it came along with a deadline, he pretty much admitted, my process under deadline pressure is a little different. Yes, than it is when I'm just out there freewheeling it. That's absolutely fantastic.
3: That makes sense.
1: It was a moment of authenticity that I really enjoyed, and honesty.
9: Yes.
1: As well.
9: Yes, indeed.
1: And speaking of playing the piano, I remember when I was a young kid, my Aunt Dorothy at the time, she played piano. And she often sat around the piano in my grandparents' house on Sunday afternoons when we were down there having dinner all together, and she'd perform for us and stuff. And
9: oh, that's awesome.
1: She'd look at me every once in a while as a young kid, and she goes, "You have beautiful long fingers that are perfect for playing the piano, Bobby. Oh. What a waste. You got to let me teach you how to play the piano." I choose not to play. No, I just didn't really have it. I was a young kid. I didn't have an interest in being chained to the piano. Now I kind of regret it all these years later, not learning at least a little bit. But
9: hey, it's not too late.
1: Yeah. But you were telling me that you kind of went through the same thing, or Dale, I mean, you actually did take piano lessons.
9: Oh, absolutely.
1: Just based on the whole premise that You've got long fingers, man. You can cover a lot of chords.
9: Well, and general, you know, music theory training. But sure, yeah, of course, just the structure of my hands stood out. And my mom, right away, she's like, get on the piano, just start playing. And I must have been 5 years old when that happened. That was pretty young. But I'm looking at Jack now. He's got a keyboard set up in his room and really trying to get him
1: At this point, does it seem as though he has that same sort of musical gene that you have?
9: He definitely has an artistic streak.
1: Okay.
9: So we'll see. I've got him on the musician platform right now, so he's learning basic theory and things like that.
1: Yeah. The sooner the better.
9: Absolutely.
1: Wish I would have taken my Aunt Dorothy up on her offer. Let's get an update on traffic. Here's Candy Cruz.
3: Four accidents right now, one at Coors and Irving with southbound and eastbound delays. One at Coors at Milne, still showing a pretty heavy southbound delay there. You've got a crash at Unser and Fordham between Irving and Paradise. You've got some congestion southbound and crash cleanup at Broadway and Gibson. Looks like that is partially moved to the shoulder, still causing a little bit of a southbound delay. I'm Candy Cruz with KKOB traffic every 10 minutes on the 7s. If you see an accident, call the Traffic Tracker Hotline, 505-767-9167. I'm Candy Cruz from the 96.3 News Radio KKOB Traffic Center.
4: Good morning. It's an impact weather day with thunderstorms, wind, heavy rain, and potential isolated flash floods. 73 the high today in Santa Fe with a low of 52 later tonight. 78 degrees the high in Albuquerque with a low of 57 degrees tonight. We'll have more on your extended forecast on KOAT.com.
1: Here in Albuquerque right now, we do have a temperature with cloudy skies, 67 degrees at 64 in Rio Rancho, and 59 is the temperature. Up in Santa Fe, Zoltan has the news next on 96.
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13: 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I'm Sultan Chani Salcedo, 96.3 News Radio KKOB. Right now in Albuquerque, we have a temperature of 67 degrees at the Sunport, 65 downtown, and the high today, 78. In Santa Fe right now, it's 63 degrees, and we're looking for a high of 66 degrees. We are under a flash flood watch throughout the day today, and then we could have flash flood warnings as there are going to be a lot of rain expected through the evening here in Albuquerque and other portions of the state of New Mexico starting today until Thursday. The flash flood watch continues through different parts of the state. Heavy rain is expected for the next couple of days, and so you need to be weather aware with regards to the rain that's going to be coming down, starting in southern New Mexico and then moving up north. We also have a list of where you can pick up sandbags if you go to our website, newsradiokkob.com. The Albuquerque Police Department is investigating a deadly vehicle crash in the North Valley that happened on Monday afternoon involving a vehicle and a motorcyclist. The crash happened around 4:40 p.m. in the area of Manal Boulevard and Broadway. APD's fatal crash unit investigating the crash determining that a 1997 Jeep was traveling west on Manal and stopped in the left turn lane at the intersection. And then the a motorcycle was behind a van that was coming in the opposite direction. The motorcycle behind the van changed lanes and then crashing into the passenger side rear of the Jeep. The driver of the motorcycle was killed instantly. The New Mexico Office of the Medical Investigator will be conducting autopsies as they investigate two unrelated deaths at the Metropolitan Detention Center. 57-year-old Elliot Scott Sanchez died on September 17th after a report of an inmate in medical distress was first reported. He was taken to UNMH but died at the hospital, despite MDC personnel and UNM Hospital's medical team conducting life-saving measures. The second individual was 37-year-old Charles Jaramillo, who was out of the MDC on a community custody program and died on September 18th. MDC had not been able to communicate with Jaramillo, and when they went to find him, they found that he had died, and APD was already investigating his death upon their arrival. Both deaths are now being investigated as well by local law enforcement. Down in Luna County, the county commission has voted to censure the sheriff for charges of abusing his office and position. The vote earlier this month was 3-0 by the commissioners against Sheriff Mike Ebby. According to a resolution, Ebby is accused of abusing his office by selectively submitting misconduct complaints against sheriff's office personnel in service of his personal interests rather than in compliance with applicable laws. The commissioners have alleged that the complaints Ebby has filed are related to the Republican primary election, which he lost to Glenn Chadhorn. Speaking to the Albuquerque Journal, Ebby called the resolution a bunch of bunk and claims that the county misled him about investigations into what he says were valid complaints against officers. A lawsuit filed by the county in 2023 against Ebby is still pending. They accuse him of arbitrary and unlawful demotions of deputies and overspending his budget and violating state procurement code. Ebby called that lawsuit frivolous and malicious at the time. KKOB News Time, 8:34. Albuquerque is launching a pilot project aimed at improving bike infrastructure along a busy corridor here in downtown. KKOB's Natasha Leva has more.
14: The project will replace buffered bike lanes on Dr. Martin Luther King Jr. Avenue with six sections of protected bike lanes featuring different types of vertical barriers. City officials say the test will help determine which designs provide the best experience for drivers and riders. Once construction is complete, residents will be able to weigh in through a public survey. The results could help shape the future of bike lane projects across Albuquerque. Natasha Laban, News Radio, KKOB.
11: 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The Los Angeles Rams looked like the Los Angeles Rams last night. After that debacle to open the season in Australia, the Rams beat the Giants 28-6 last night. Puka Nacua, their star receiver, did not play. So Devontae Adams, the veteran, had 8 catches for 195 yards and 2 touchdowns. The big story of the night, Aaron Donald's return for the Rams, and Jackson Dart, the quarterback of the Giants, leaves in the first quarter. Looked like a serious injury. The reports this morning, sprained MCL. He will miss some time. They're going to do some more imaging today. Louisville basketball has their first NCAA-allowed practice today. Yesterday, they get a verbal commit from Wes Hildale from Raleigh, North Carolina, a 6'6" sharpshooter who shot 45.3% from three-point range his junior year in high school. And the Lobos and Aggies play for the 116th time in football this Saturday in Las Cruces. It's on News Radio KKLB, 1:30 kick, 12:30 pregame. Want more? We're talking sports on 95.9 FM and AM 610, the Sports Animal. I'm Jeff Symbieta.
13: Okay, Jeff, thanks a lot. The morning show with Bob Clark continues. Traffic is also next with Candy. Right now, up in Taos, it's 56 degrees. Here in Albuquerque, 67 at the airport and 62 up in Santa Fe. At 8:36, you're up to date. I'm Sultan Johnny Salcedo, 96.3 News Radio, KKOB.
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1: 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Zoltan in the newsroom. Candy, I tried to help you out with your all-staff email from earlier this morning. I don't know if it worked, though, because Candy found her gemstone.
3: I did.
1: From her ring.
13: That's great news.
1: And Candy, where was it by chance?
3: I was sitting on it.
1: No!
3: Which never happens. I lose things constantly. I've never found something that I've been sitting on.
15: Thank you, sweet, merciful Lord.
3: Yeah. Because it's a lovely gem.
1: Yes, but now, do you have any idea? Because it's not like you were seated in the chair all morning long. There were a couple of times where you got up. So do you have any idea whether it stayed on the chair when you got up and walked around and went back to the kitchen, or did it remain stuck to your butt?
3: It had to have been on the chair.
1: Oh, okay.
3: Because I'm a wiggler. And I'm wearing some, these aren't sticky pants. These are very slick, almost satin-like pants.
1: Well, it's interesting. It stayed on the chair and didn't fall off when you got up out of it.
3: Yeah, that's bananas.
1: Yeah, so I tried to help you out.
3: Even while sitting in the chair, I wiggle a lot. I'm dancing and, you know.
1: Well, during the news, just moments ago, I actually hit reply all for the email that you sent out earlier asking people, if you find the gemstone, put it in my mailbox. And I just hit reply all. She found it.
3: Thank you so much.
1: Now, I don't know if it were. I don't know if it got delivered or not, though.
16: I got it.
1: Okay, good.
3: Okay, good.
1: Because this is the first time I've ever, and I'm not kidding, this is the first time I've ever hit reply all to an all-staff email.
16: Ever?
1: Ever.
3: It's the first time I've sent an all-staff email.
16: Now you sound like Candy Nut Sneezy.
1: No. No. I mean, that's not even the same. One's a bodily function. Another is just a choice. To not hit reply all.
16: But ever?
1: Ever. The most I've ever done is hit the thumbs up.
16: Even when you worked in TV?
1: No, I'm talking about here.
16: Oh, okay.
1: But I've been here for 25 years now, Zoltan.
16: But I count your career as much longer.
1: Well, it is much. My career is much longer. I'm talking about my time here.
16: Okay. Well, you said ever.
1: When I worked at Channel 4, I don't even know I don't even think we had email. are you nuts?
16: You're probably right.
1: Exactly. You can't count my previous stops in my news career when we didn't even have email when I was in Waco Harrisburg.
16: Right.
1: And
16: you're right, I know.
1: And KOB TV.
16: We were back in the Flintstone era.
1: Sure, absolutely.
16: Sorry.
1: Well, good. I'm glad you found the gemstone, Candy.
3: Me
1: Cruise.
3: Too, because that was the best part. Because the gem looks real. The rest of the ring looks kind of fake. But the gem looks real.
1: Okay. I'm surprised that you were sitting on it all that time and just didn't feel it.
3: There's a lot going on back there, Bob.
1: Let's get an update on traffic. Here's Candy Cruise.
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3: Well, my friends, we only have two crashes left, one at Coors and Irving, where we see slight delays eastbound and southbound. Then we've got that crash cleanup at Broadway and Gibson, where we still show some southbound delays. I'm Candy Cruise with KKOB Traffic every 10 minutes on the 7s. 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
18: Good morning. It's an impact weather day with thunderstorms, wind, heavy rain, and potential isolated flash floods. 73 the high today in Santa Fe with a low of 52 later tonight. 78 degrees the high in Albuquerque with a low of 57 degrees tonight. We'll have more on your extended forecast on KOAT.com.
1: See, you're in Albuquerque right now. We do have a temperature of 68 degrees. It's 65 in Rio Rancho, and 60 is the temperature this morning in Santa Fe. It's 8:41 here on 96.3 News Radio, KKOB.
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1: 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Bob Clark along with Dale Cornelius, Zoltan in the newsroom, Candy Cruz traffic, 96.3. News Radio KKOB. It was unforgettable. Spent the weekend in Las Vegas Friday night. Carol and I went to see the Eagles at the Sphere. And, you know, what's funny is there were an awful lot of people before our trip who had been to shows at the Sphere who were, you know, basically telling us what to expect and things like that. And I got a text message from a listener last Thursday, the day before we left, and said, "Bob, disregard anything anyone's told you in terms of what to expect, because you have to see it to believe it." And that's exactly the way it turned out. Now, that doesn't mean we didn't get some good advice. DC gave us the best advice in terms of what sections to target for tickets. Section 305, that's where we were. And that was absolutely the perfect spot.
3: I just finished watching your video. That looks super cool.
1: Yeah, that was the only video I took of the entire concert. Good. And it was one of the early songs. It was the third song they played, Lion Eyes.
3: Yeah.
1: And I just, you know, I just took a video of that. And let it be, and then the rest of the show, Carol and I just were immersed in every song and every moment.
9: That's the way to do it, just to
1: experience. But section 305, and obviously sections in that area are perfect. Above there, in the 400 level, 405, and those sections there, just because you can't help but be immersed in all of it. And so many wonderful visuals to go along. There are 67,000 speakers.
9: I know.
3: That's crazy.
9: I think in it's that like venue. 18 per person or per seat.
1: Something like that.
3: Oh,
1: it's
3: my gosh.
1: Totally crazy. Yeah, because the capacity is what, 17?
9: Yes. Oh, they're about, yep.
1: And I've never been in a venue that holds 17,000 people that was more intimate.
9: That's so
1: than
9: true.
1: The Sphere.
9: So
1: it really, it's just, it's a mind-blowing experience in terms of Just, you know, you only live once. Just buy the tickets, I think, is what Ticketmaster says. I think that's their new marketing slogan.
3: You know,
1: yep. Well, that applies to all of us. Unless you believe in reincarnation.
3: I don't know why it's funnier when you say it than it is any other time I've ever heard it, but it just is.
1: Yeah, I'm not sure exactly why that would be.
3: Either, but I can't stop giggling.
1: I'm not saying it extra smart, alecky, or anything along those lines.
3: Maybe it's because you're not.
1: Yeah.
3: But it's, I don't know.
1: But the Eagles, and the other thing I was thinking of, too, when we were there, was the Eagles and the group, its history, and the music, the kind of music they play is just absolutely perfect for the Sphere. And you, and DC, you've seen the Eagles there. You also saw Fish.
9: Yes, I did.
1: And then next month, you are going to see Metallica.
3: That, yes, I'm jealous of. That's going to be wicked.
1: Yeah.
3: Oh,
9: I'm not
3: so going to
9: be the only one.
1: And ironically, one of our listeners texting in this morning saying that she, too, was at the concert Friday night.
3: No kidding.
1: At the Sphere to see the Eagles. She goes, one word about it, surreal. Because it was my second time seeing them there. First time was in 2024, and it was a different show on Saturday than the first. I mean, they played, obviously, a lot of their hits. Maybe they rearranged and did a few different things. But they opened up with Hotel California and then rolled right on to One of These Nights, Lion Eyes, Take It to the Limit, performed by Vince Gill masterfully. Witch-A Woman, Peaceful Witchy Woman, but I'd like to say Witch-A. Peaceful, Easy Feeling, Tequila Sunrise, In the City, and the visual experience during In the City, it's unreal. I mean, you go from one extreme to the other in terms of your feeling of being way down, low in the ground versus then way up high in the sky, and then you look up straight up, and there's Joe Walsh looking down on you singing. It's really funky.
9: It really is.
1: Yeah. And then I can't tell you why. New Kid on the Block, Seven Bridges Road, The End of the Innocents, Life's Been Good, Already Gone, Boys of Summer, Funk 49, Life in the Fast Lane. Then the encore was Take It Easy, Rocky Mountain Way. Never been skiing in my life, but I felt like I was skiing at that moment at the Sphere when Joe Walsh was singing Rocky Mountain Way. And then Desperado, and wrapped it up with Heartache Tonight. Just
16: which
1: a wonderful.
16: Which is cool, based on that list that, you know, with the Eagles, just the Eagles themselves have so many incredible songs that you got even a good dose of just Henley's own stuff.
1: Well, Henley did two of his, End of the Innocents and Boys of Summer, and then Joe Walsh got to do Rocky Mountain Way, and then Life's Been Good.
16: Oh, nice. Yeah. Okay, great.
1: All right, let's get an update on traffic. Here's Candy Cruz.
3: Well, it looks like we only have one accident left. This is crash cleanup Broadway and Gibson, where we are still seeing a little bit of a southbound backup approaching the intersection. Everything else has been cleared. I'm Candy Cruz with KKOB Traffic, every 10 minutes on the 7s. If you see an accident, call the Traffic Tracker Hotline, 505-767-9167. I'm Candy Cruz from the 96.3 News Radio KKOB Traffic Center.
18: Good morning. It's an impact weather day with thunderstorms, wind, heavy rain, and potential isolated flash floods. 73 the high today in Santa Fe with a low of 52 later tonight. 78 degrees the high in Albuquerque with a low of 57 degrees tonight. We'll have more on your extended forecast on KOAT.com.
1: Here in Albuquerque right now, we do have a temperature this morning with cloudy skies. It is 69 degrees, 65 in Rio Rancho, and 60 right now up in Santa Fe. Oh, one other piece of advice that I got from someone, and Dale, you told me this too. It's like, all right, when you're ready to go into your seat, and we went about 10 minutes in before the concert started, make sure you're good to go the rest of the night, that you can stay in your seat, because you don't want to have to get up during the middle of the concert and try to go to the bathroom, and then find your way back. It can be very, very confusing, especially with the visuals going on. And I know that firsthand because I saw someone do just that, and they ended up having no clue where their seat was again, and they really, they kind of started interrupting some people during the show, standing. She starts walking down one aisle. It turns out it's the wrong aisle. So, and then she's just like talking to everybody. Hey, I'm just looking for my seat. Sorry.
3: Oh, God.
1: And it's like,
3: it's annoying.
1: Yeah, very annoying, especially given the visual experience and how things work there.
16: So go to the restroom before the show.
1: Oh,
3: maybe or wear a diaper.
1: Maybe a couple of times.
9: Or wear a diaper. Oh, no. People are actually doing that at festivals.
16: Oh, at festivals, outdoor ones. Yeah. Yeah, I've heard that for sure.
1: I could see people doing that. Hey, look, when people go to Times Square on New Year's Eve.
16: Oh, yeah. I've been there.
1: Young people.
16: Yep.
1: I mean, because once you're in the middle of that crowd, there's no going to the restaurant.
3: Good luck to you. Yeah.
1: And you have to be there. For how long in advance before midnight? People start getting in there around, 10 a.m. that morning?
16: Oh, yeah.
1: If
16: oh,
1: not
16: yeah.
1: earlier. Oh, yeah. If not earlier. Hours.
16: Oh, yeah.
1: So, yeah. So, a lot of young people saying, well.
16: I was there. One thing on my bucket list. I know.
9: Did you wear a diaper?
16: No. But I didn't have anything to drink, and I was dying of thirst. But
1: exactly.
16: But the fact that I was actually freezing to death overwhelmed my thirst because it was that freaking cold.
1: Wow.
16: Oh, wow. But I did get to see Taylor Swift. So there you go.
9: Everyone wins.
16: Yeah.
1: I don't know if that makes it worth it. According to Candy, anyway. 8:53 here on 96.
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1: All right, 2 weeks from today, voting gets underway here in New Mexico for the midterm. Absentee ballots will start going out Tuesday, October 6th, those that have been requested up to that point, and some early in-person voting will also begin that day. We're going to talk with our senior political and energy analyst, Georgia Scott from Agenda. He's in studio with us after the news at 9, but first let's get a final check of traffic with Candy Cruz.
3: It looks like all of our earlier crashes have now been cleared. We do have a few little busy spots. Looks like southbound Louisiana has a little bit of a backup approaching Gibson. Also I-40 eastbound with delays at the interchange, and southbound I-25 with congestion near Jefferson. I'm Candy Cruz with KKOB Traffic every 10 minutes on the 7s. If you see an accident, call the Traffic Tracker Hotline, 505-767-9167. I'm Candy Cruz from the 96.3 News Radio KKOB Traffic Center.
18: Good morning. It's an impact weather day with thunderstorms, wind, heavy rain, and potential isolated flash floods. 73 the high today in Santa Fe with a low of 52 later tonight. 78 degrees the high in Albuquerque with a low of 57 degrees tonight. We'll have more on your extended forecast on KOAT.com.
1: Here in Albuquerque right now, we do have mostly cloudy skies. The temperature this morning is 69 degrees at 66 in Rio Rancho, and 60 is the temperature right now up in Santa Fe. Stay tuned for the news, and then Georgia Scott with us here on 96.3 News Radio KK.
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13: From ABC News, I'm Sherry Preston. President Trump at the UN General Assembly. He took the stage a short time ago talking about the role he has played in reshaping world order.
14: While others have talked of courage, America has shown it. While others have promised strength, I have used it to make America the most powerful country in the world.
13: Earlier today, UN Secretary General Antonio Guterres said the world is experiencing a transfer of power away from governments and into the hands of just a handful of corporations and individuals.
15: Their reach now extends across politics, economies, information flows, technological development, and the civic space on which societies depend.
13: He calls the transfer of power extraordinary. The long backup of lines at East Coast airports yesterday is easing today. Things are mostly back to normal after first one, then another mishap.
26: It all started when a circuit blew at an air traffic control facility in Philadelphia. Then repair crews discovered that the 600-foot backup fiber optic line in New Jersey was damaged too, impacting radio and radar communications for Newark Liberty Airport and Philadelphia International Airport.
13: ABC Transportation Correspondent Gio Benitez. No charges filed in the death of Mississippi teenager Nolan Wells, the black 18-year-old who went boating with friends off Horn Island and never returned.
27: His family had raised questions about the actions of his friends and whether race played a role. The grand jury said Wells was never in a fight that day, and the bruise on the back of his head was not what killed him. An attorney for three of Wells' friends sent a two-word statement. Told you.
13: The grand jury heard 43 witnesses. According to ABC's Aaron Katursky, one testified Wells slipped off the side of a boat. GOP Senator John Curtis of Utah is calling on the Senate Judiciary Committee to investigate whether Donald Trump Jr. used his proximity to the president for financial benefit in his recent wedding. You're listening to ABC News.
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9: 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Right now in Albuquerque, 67 degrees. Right now, the high, 78. Up in Santa Fe, 64. And the high today, as of right now, 66 degrees. And we are looking at rain possibilities throughout the evening and into the next day or so. Up until Thursday, we do have a flash flood watch in different parts of New Mexico starting today. And we are going to be seeing some heavy rain. Flash flooding is very, very possible, especially in areas around the state that are affected by burn scars due to wildfires over the summer. So be weather aware. And if you are looking for possibly needing some sandbags, we do have a list of where you can pick those up in Albuquerque, Santa Fe, and the Rio Rancho area. If you go to our website, newsradiokkob.com. Albuquerque police investigating a deadly crash in the North Valley that happened yesterday afternoon involving a vehicle and a motorcycle. The crash happened around 4:40 p.m. in the area of Manal and Broadway. APD's fatal crash unit investigating the crash determined that a 1997 Jeep was traveling west on Manal, stopped at a light in their left turn at the intersection with Broadway, and a van was in the intersection and a motorcycle behind the van, then changed lanes and crashed into the passenger side rear of the Jeep, and the driver of the motorcycle was killed instantly. 46 traffic fatalities were reported in New Mexico in August, and that's a 28% increase from July, according to data from the New Mexico Department of Transportation and the University of New Mexico. Bernalillo County once again led the way with 8 traffic fatalities in August, followed by Doña Ana and San Juan counties, each with 4 fatalities. APD is warning residents about a rental scam that has already cost some people hundreds of dollars. Here's more from KKOB's Mike Gaba.
27: According to police and local realtors, scammers are advertising homes for rent using photos taken from legitimate sales listings. Victims are then often told that they can secure the property by sending a deposit before touring the home. Realtors say a major red flag is when a landlord refuses to show the property in person. Authorities encourage renters to verify listings through trusted real estate sources before making any payments. Mike Gaba, News Radio KKOB.
9: 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A friendly rivalry is helping raise money for animals across New Mexico. Here's Natasha Leyva.
11: 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Natasha Leyva, News Radio, KKOB.
16: I'm Jeff Cimbietta with your Sports Animal Short, brought to you by Sandia Resort and Casino. The Los Angeles Rams looked like the Los Angeles Rams last night. After that debacle to open the season in Australia, the Rams beat the Giants 28-6 last night. Puka Nacua, their star receiver, did not play. So Devontae Adams, the veteran, had 8 catches for 195 yards and 2 touchdowns. The big story of the night, Aaron Donald's return for the Rams, and Jackson Dart, the quarterback of the Giants, leaves in the first quarter. Looked like a serious injury. The reports this morning, sprained MCL. He will miss some time. They're going to do some more imaging today. Louisville basketball has their first NCAA-allowed practice today. Yesterday, they get a verbal commit from Wes Hildale from Raleigh, North Carolina, a 6'6" sharpshooter who shot 45.3% from three-point range his junior year in high school. And the Lobos and Aggies play for the 116th time in football. this Saturday in Las Cruces. It's on News Radio KKLB, 1:30 kick, 12:30 pregame. Want more? We're talking sports on 95.9 FM and AM 610, the Sports Animal. I'm Jeff Symbieta.
9: Okay, Jeff, thanks a lot. Right now, looking at temperatures in Las Vegas, it's 59 degrees, Rio Rancho 68, Santa Fe 64, and 67 here in Albuquerque. And for more on the flash flooding possibilities, we'll go to our friends at KOAT, Action 7 News.
18: Good morning. It's an impact weather day with thunderstorms. When

0: 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In the case of an inherited property that needs to be refinanced, where siblings need to be paid their share of the equity, or when buying a home from a family member and utilizing a gift of equity. And finally, for those borrowers who need to refinance out of a real estate contract. 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
6: What's 2 weeks?
5: Voting starts in New Mexico. Oh, okay. In the midterm election. 2 weeks from today, Tuesday, October 6th, which also happens to be the week of Balloon Fiesta. But absentee ballots, the county clerks, the ones that have been requested up to that point, will be mailed out. And then some early in-person voting will begin at limited locations here in Bernalillo County starting that Tuesday, October 6th. You'll be able to vote starting at 8 a.m. at the clerk's annex office at 15th and Lomas. And that all leads up to expanded early voting on October 17th through Halloween, Saturday, October 31st. And then, of course, we'll have Election Day on Tuesday, November 3rd.
6: 42 days from today.
5: See?
6: But 6 weeks.
5: Are you ready to vote now, though?
6: I was ready to vote in May.
5: Well, then you can vote, too. I've already requested my absentee ballot, so I will get that in the mail probably by October 8th, and we'll give it a look.
6: I don't,
5: because it's a long ballot. And that's why I like getting an absentee ballot, because I like the the leisure of just sitting at home on a Saturday morning with a cup of coffee and just sort of looking over the ballot and maybe filling out a few.
6: You do practice ballots?
5: No.
6: You do test runs?
5: No. No, it's like kind of a live sample ballot is the way I look at it, because I have time to just read it at my own leisure. I don't have to rush through it when you're standing at a booth.
6: Do you have your laptop there and you like research various issues while you're going through the ballot?
5: Depending on the question, some of the ballot questions.
6: I'm just asking. I'm not making fun of you, long fingers.
5: I don't.
6: Now I'm making fun of you.
5: Wow. Hey, glad to see Candy's not the only one who's feisty today. But anyway, and some of the big storylines just 2 weeks out. The debate over the debates, the debate over donations and data?
6: Data centers? Someone explained it to me. I don't know. I don't remember.
5: Data, tomato, tomato. So we're going to talk about all of that and more with our senior political and energy analyst, Georgia Scott of Agenda. So Georgia's in studio with us. And if you have any questions or comments on any of the issues we're discussing here in the 9 o'clock hour, you can send me a text message at 503-243-3333. The whole purpose of acknowledging to everybody is we're just 2 weeks away from voting. I mean, it's right here. It's absolutely amazing how quickly.
6: And it's a shame
5: it's rolling
6: because
5: around.
6: We don't have a debate and
5: no,
6: how
5: we do
6: are
5: not.
6: People going to make up their mind?
5: Yeah.
6: How it's ridiculous, actually.
5: Well, let's start with the debate
6: yeah,
5: over
6: because,
5: the debates
6: you know,
5: before we get to the data centers and the donations. Although one, I think, has something to do with the other in an indirect way.
6: It's funny how that worked.
5: Because if you watch her response, what's so funny is they called this news conference last Thursday, which I believe is her first official news conference of the campaign.
6: It is.
5: It's specifically because of the donation reports and the finance reports that came out showing her taking nearly $100,000 from all of the bigwigs at Oracle and the company that's building Project Jupiter, despite the fact that she's come out and said she's in favor of a moratorium. So they knew this question was coming about, well, hey, I mean, you

0: you expressed concern over data centers, but now you're taking almost $100,000 from the folks at Oracle, and she still screwed it up. It was still a bad response. And I think that's just a perfect example of why she is really, I mean, 1 minute she's committed to at least one debate, and now we don't know whether she's going to be.
1: She's not doing any debates at all. She's not going to do a debate at all. I mean, it's clear. It's clear. It's what's today's date? The 21st? Is it today the
0: 22nd?
1: 22nd. Yeah, she's not going to do a debate at all, Bob, and that's the problem. And nobody, the media's, I think everyone is in unity on the media. This you told me earlier, the Santa Fe, I didn't know that. Santa Fe, New Mexico did a story about it.
0: Yeah, and the Journal had one yesterday from Dan Boyd.
1: Front page of the Journal right now.
0: An editorial in the Journal today.
1: And then an editorial in the Journal today. The TV stations have been doing the stories about it. You have been reporting about it. Everybody else in the station has been talking about it. And she doesn't seem to care. Joe Monahan, who bends over backwards for Democratic candidates.
0: No, he's been very critical.
1: He's been highly critical of her. And nobody, the voters don't seem to mind at all.
0: Well, and according to Joe Monahan's blog post this morning, he has a quote from someone that's described as a Holland supporter who has access to her inner circle regarding TV debates. And this person tells Joe, quote, "I've told them in no uncertain terms that she should not debate Greg Hall. Her performance on the campaign trail and her unsteadiness in her testimony to Congress as Secretary of the Interior show she is capable of reinforcing the Republican meme that she is dumb and incompetent." That's pretty strong language. Not debating is the low-risk decision. Debating live on TV is high risk and exposes her greatest weakness.
1: Yeah.
0: But what's interesting is, her campaign, though, in an effort to avoid debates now, is trying to flip this script that somehow
1: it's Greg Hall yeah.
0: who is avoiding the debates. Quote from Dylan MacArthur in the Albuquerque Journal, "He claims he is available anytime, anywhere for a debate, but it's clear Deb is the only candidate in this race working in good faith to find a time that works for all parties." You can't make this stuff up.
1: What is more important? She has scheduling conflicts. What's more important? She's running for governor.
0: She doesn't have.
1: She's running conflicts. For governor with $17 million. She has plenty of time to talk to reporters. She doesn't talk to reporters daily. She's not talking to reporters on a campaign trail like other campaigns have done. You know, you cover campaigns. I've covered campaigns.
0: She did have that news conference last Thursday, but still. She stubbed her toe.
1: She didn't even do a news conference when they announced who her lieutenant governor candidate was going to be. That was just a news release.
0: Yeah.
1: And speaking of her lieutenant governor, we might as well get used to the fact that her lieutenant governor candidate is going to be de facto our governor. She's going to roll her out there to answer any kind of controversial issues, just like her little pit bull. She's going to be her pit bull.
0: Well, we'll see. Although they've certainly been using Stephanie Garcia Richard to show up in her stead at many a broad range and a wide variety of forums and town halls.
1: They didn't even go
0: to the Domenici Policy Initiative down in Las Cruces two weeks ago. They sent Stephanie Garcia Richard.
1: Exactly. They're laying the groundwork. This is going to be, we're going to have a governor because let's face it, she's going to win unless something magical happens. And I know he's only down 6 points.
0: In the journal poll that was done last month, yeah.
1: But that's consistent with other polling also. And her internal polling must be showing her the same things. And that's why she doesn't want to do these debates. Other than the fact, you know, do you recall the Heather Wilson-Patricia Madrid debate?
0: Yes.
1: Okay, you remember that?
0: Yeah, Patsy Madrid, the Attorney General at the time.
1: Patsy had a brain freeze of maybe a couple of seconds. It seemed like an eternity, right, on television.
0: And it was such a close race, it may have ended up costing her the
1: race. She only lost by 900 votes, Bob. Yeah. And so, yeah, it was. And I know Patsy Madrid. She's a smart woman. But when you get in front of TV and the lights on, all that stuff, you know how that works. People freeze up. in Holland's case, she's not. I am not comfortable calling someone low intelligence or something like that. I mean, she went to school. She graduated from law school. I mean, but
0: she didn't pass the bar.
1: Exactly. But we have seen her in her testimony in Congress. We've seen her talk to just softball questions with reporters, and how she just is scary is really what it is.
0: This quote on Joe Monahan's blog, I think, is specifically what they're sort of debating within the camp in terms of what's the bigger risk, not debating or debating.
1: Okay, well, all right, let's dismiss all that. She's not going to debate. She's going to win in November. What happens now? Come, we're in session, and we have some really. Did you see the journal yesterday about the gentleman who's now in charge of the LFC talking about we have a problem that other states wish they have. We have so much money right now, Bob. Mm-hmm. Really, it's unprecedented in New Mexico financial history.
0: But I believe that same person also laid out the concerns he has about our lawmakers and our governor not using it smartly enough for lasting impact.
1: That's the point I'm getting at. And so we're going to have this person who's afraid to debate, who her people say, who they're inside their circle say, you know, she's not really that smart. They're saying that. That's not us. That's their people saying that to themselves. What is she going to be as our governor when we're dealing with these monumental issues? And you can make so many mistakes when you have so much money.
0: Mm-hmm.
1: Okay, that's called drunken sailors, right? And you can make so much mistakes when you and we are on the verge of some unprecedented financial resources coming into this state right now. Well, I mean, looking at what the price of oil was just last week.
0: Yeah.
1: Okay, we are going to be gangbusters. And when I was in college back in the late 70s, early 80s, it was pointed out yesterday in that article, we were only doing 70 million barrels of oil a year. We're doing that in a month.
0: Mm-hmm.
1: We're doing over 860 million barrels of oil a year. That is just crazy. And it's going to get even more. And so we're going to have a governor who is just disengaged with what's going on in our state.
0: And not just debates, but when they happen. That's a big part of the conversation as well. That's next on 96.3 News Radio KKOB.
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0: All right, 9:25, Bob Clark. We continue now with our senior political and energy analyst, Georgia Scott, from Agenda, talking more about the debate over debates. And your prediction as we sit here right now, you've made it very clear that you do not believe that Deb Haaland's going to debate.
1: Yes.
0: All right. And that would not be a shocker.
1: I hope I'm wrong. But
0: well, she knows that she can show up October 8th because KOB TV, and we talked about this 2 weeks ago, because especially you, I mean, you've known Michelle Donaldson for a long, long time. And we both discussed how we find it hard to believe that Channel 4 would release publicly the debate as being confirmed for October 8th. And then 2 days later, her campaign's like, that's news to us. So apparently the way this worked was Michelle Donaldson got dates from Greg Hull and Deb Haaland's campaign and said, if we can't all agree on one of these debates, then the default date is October 8th. So that's the plan. And Greg Hull's definitely going to be there. We don't know whether Deb's going to show up or not. If she doesn't, Channel 4 is committed to going forward with the debate with just Greg Hull.
1: And I hope Channel 7 does the same thing and Channel 13 and you here at the radio station.
0: Well, we'd be a part of Channel 7.
1: No, I know that, but I'm saying is just constantly beat the drum that she will not talk to us. And will not talk to you, the voters. And the only way she'll do this fierce...
0: Well, you're included in that. You can say us because you're a voter.
1: I am a voter.
0: Yes, you are.
1: Thank you for reminding me.
0: 2 weeks from today. But yeah. No, I've always said my dream scenario is for a TV station to say, we invited both candidates, only one of them's here, and then you have one of the candidates at the lectern, and then you have an empty lectern.
1: Yes.
0: I don't know if Channel 4 is going to do that. They'll probably do more of a sit-down with Greg Hull, but I really wish.
1: I never had that.
0: That would be my dream scenario.
1: That would be mine, too. When I was a former producer, I never had that option. You know, the candidates showed up to do the debates. this is just like a new occurrence. The only other time this has happened in New Mexico was Bill Richardson did not debate John Dendall.
0: Okay, but I kind of understand what he was thinking. Then. Yeah. First off, he was the incumbent running for re-election, and John Dendall was not the duly elected.
1: No, he was not. He was appointed.
0: The nominee.
1: Yeah, absolutely.
0: Trying to remember.
1: I don't remember exactly what the whole scenario was.
0: Damrell or something. I have to look it up. But,
1: yeah, but anyway.
0: After he won the nomination, he was kind of like, ah, what's the use? Yeah. Richardson's going to steamroll me.
1: He
0: and then Dendall talked him out of running and just step aside, and he walked in and took over. And his whole point was, I just want to get on a stage with Bill Richardson and debate him. But Bill Richardson didn't. He ended up winning like 70-30 in his reelection campaign.
1: Yeah, it was like 68%.
0: Yeah, maybe. Yeah,
1: but anyway, you're right. The point is that that's the only other time that's happened. But she's not an incumbent.
0: No.
1: And Greg Hall won his nomination, and so did she.
0: Yes.
1: And so we as voters expect this. We expect to see the two leading candidates for this governor's race talk to us.
0: For a general election for governor in New Mexico, we should have at least three debates.
1: I agree.
0: Three, I think, would be is a good number. And then not only just having the debates, but when they happen. And this is a point that was brought up again by House Republican leader Gail Armstrong, state representative from Magdalena. Not just a debate, but we should have at least one of them before voting starts,
1: yes.
0: Period.
1: Yeah, exactly. That's why I never really understood the whole October thing. Why weren't we doing these in September?
0: Yeah, there should be at least one of the three in September.
1: When I did the debates on Channel 13, we've done debates in September. And Channel 4 would do another debate after us, and Channel 7 and so on.
0: Mm-hmm.
1: And so that's how it should be. Back when we were all, traditional, and the candidates weren't afraid of the voters, and they weren't afraid of talking to the media. And I don't know when this all happened, but this is the reality we're living in, and we cannot, as voters, allow this. We cannot reward her.
0: No, because I know we focused a lot on whether she's going to show up October 8th to KOB TV. Well, obviously, we need to continue to remind everybody she's already declined invitations to debate from Channel 7 and Channel 13. As well. So
1: yeah,
0: she's already turned down those two opportunities.
1: Yeah.
0: We'll have more with Georges after the news next here on 96.
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15: 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Right now in Albuquerque, 68 degrees at the Sunport, looking for a high today here of 78. Up in Santa Fe right now, it's 64 degrees and the high expected of 66 degrees. And we do have chances of rain. We are under a flash flood watch throughout the day today. Heavy rains and flash flooding are in the forecast for just about the entire state of New Mexico till Thursday. Dangerous monsoon moisture coming into the state with widespread showers and several periods of heavy rain possible in some parts of the state, between 4 to 6 inches during the next couple of days. Flash flooding will happen with gusts between 50 and 60 miles per hour. Areas affected by recent wildfires will be affected even more due to burn scars. stay weather alert, and we have a list of where you can get sandbags in the Albuquerque, Rio Rancho, and Santa Fe areas on our website at newsradiokkob.com. A 64-year-old Albuquerque man is in jail this morning, accused of killing his son Sunday night in northwest Albuquerque. Mark Laib is now at MDC under an open count of murder in connection with the death of his son, 34-year-old Matthew Laib, on Sunday night at a home on the 6200 block of Sabre Court Northwest, just west of 4th Street and Osuna. According to APD, the son was with his girlfriend and another friend at the home when Laib returned home from work and threatened to kill someone. The girlfriend convinced the father to go into his bedroom, but he later came out armed with a shotgun. The woman says she was assaulted by the father and was punched in the face and threatened to kill her. She and the friend left the home, but when they returned to look for Matthew, it is when they discovered that the father admitted to having shot and killed his son. He is now in jail with open count of murder, and the investigation into the murder continues. KKOB News Time, 9:34. The Small Business Resource Fair will take place Thursday from 4 to 6 o'clock at Cottonwood Mall in the former Forever 21 location. And here's more with KKOB's Michael Carlisle.
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15: 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Right now in Albuquerque, 67 degrees, Santa Fe, 64. And here's more details on the flash flood watch and the rest of the weather for the next couple of days from our friends at KOAT, Action 7 News.
17: Good morning. It's an impact weather day with thunderstorms, wind, heavy rain, and potential isolated flash floods. 73 the high today in Santa Fe with a low of 52 later tonight. 78 degrees the high in Albuquerque with a low of 57 degrees tonight. We'll have more on your extended forecast on KOAT.com.
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0: It is 9:37. Bob Clark along with Dale Cornelius, our producer. We continue now with our senior political and energy analyst, Georges Scott of Agenda. And you talk about a story where politics and energy have merged together. The data center, debates and now donations from Deb Haaland. It was revealed in the most recent campaign finance reports. And remember, she's raised about, what, $17.2 million since the start of her campaign. An obscene amount of money.
1: That's the most money ever for a governor's race in this state, by the way.
0: Absolutely. And it the records showed that almost $100,000 donated by Oracle, which is the company building the Project Jupiter, and also executives from another company. So she got a max donation from Oracle of $12,400. And then another $74,800 came from employees, including top leadership of both Oracle and Clayco. And several of those donations were maxed out donations, now of $12,400. Now, she held a news conference last Thursday night, I have to believe, because she knew that was not going to play very well, even especially among her supporters.
1: Well, it's her supporters that are upset.
0: Yeah. Now, look, there is bipartisan concern over these data centers. I mean, even the governor of Texas has put a moratorium in place.
1: Right.
0: But the bottom line is she is in support of a moratorium while taking this amount of money from Oracle and Project Jupiter. And one of her reasons was, hey, look, I just wish I didn't have to raise as much money. I can't believe how expensive campaigns are. First off, you've raised $17.2 million. If you just decline the $84,000 or $87,200 from Oracle, you're still at $17.1 million. You still have plenty of money. So trying to play this off as though...
1: I know, it's just...
0: I really didn't... I don't have a choice because I have to raise so much money.
1: And her... Why does she have to raise so much money? Because her opponent only has $1 million that he's raised, and he only has a half a million on hand, right?
0: Yeah, so, Greg. Yeah, Greg Hall.
1: That is just disingenuous on her part to make that comment. But two, the most important thing, it just shows what a hypocrite she is, okay? Because she's also, you know, we've had this discussion before about oil and gas. She's not a big fan of oil and gas.
0: Not at all.
1: But guess what? She's been taking oil and gas money.
0: Yeah.
1: Okay? So this is the message to her supporters. She won't debate, so you don't really know what she stands for. And she takes money from the people that you don't want her to take money from. So why are you voting for her? And that's the question that they should be asking themselves. I think, I mean, this is a dilemma for those who are really being objective and conscientious about on their vote, on how they give their vote. Because if you were just looking straight up, I just can't see how you can defend any of her actions at all. During the primary, where she did not debate Sam Bregman, taking this kind of money and then being, you know, at the same time winking at the people that she's taking the money at from, and her supporters are the one. These are their big issues. This is a big problem for the people that support her.
0: Well, but think about this for a moment, too. As I said, even if she declines the Oracle donation, she's still sitting pretty at $17.1 million. So who in her campaign isn't saying, hey, Deb, look, the data centers are a big political hot-button issue right now. You've come out in support of a moratorium. And even though if we do have a moratorium, it probably won't apply to Project Jupiter because it's already 33% complete. It's already under construction. And they still have to go through the permitting. We get all of that. But it might be best just to kind of sit this one out. It might be just best to say, Oracle, no offense, thanks, but no thanks. I'm not going to take your money.
1: And
0: but
1: instead, they took it. And make a big deal about it, too.
0: Yeah.
1: And use that as an opportunity to make a big deal about it. But no, you're right.
0: But then they took the donation, and now it's a big deal anyway.
1: It is a big deal.
0: An even bigger deal.
1: And it shows what a hypocrite she is. And, you know, the reason why, Bob, because at the end of the race, she's going to have millions of dollars left. She's going to be handing that money out to her staff, to giving them bonuses.
0: You can't do that with campaign money. She can donate it to other candidates.
1: She can
0: just keep it in her war chest too for re-election in 4 years if she's elected.
1: Somebody in her campaign will say, "Hey, you owe me this." They will trust me. There's no rules about how they pay your staff. There's really no rules on that at all. And so I don't know what I'm just saying. I don't know what they're going to do with the money, but
0: no, I see what you're saying. But, I mean, people who work specifically for her campaign.
1: Yeah.
0: Okay.
1: Yes, exactly.
0: Yeah.
1: And the ones that are helping. Remember, we've already established that half the money that she raises goes to the people that raised it.
0: Yeah, she's raised $17.2 million, but only I don't want to say only, but has $3.5 million cash on hand.
1: Yeah,
0: because for every 47 cents of every dollar she raises goes to the company raising the
1: exactly.
0: money for her.
1: So that's why they're raising all this money, because it's like they get a cut of that. That's exactly why. So she is so disingenuous, and we need to point this out all the time for those exact reasons why.
0: Speaking of disingenuous, latest on Gabe Vasquez and CD2 next here on 96.3 News Radio KKOV.
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0: At 9:47, Bob Clark, along with our senior political and energy analyst, Georgia Scott. Speaking of disingenuous, since you were on with us last time 2 weeks ago, Gabe Vasquez, who's in a very, by all indications, a very tight race with Republican candidate Greg Cunningham for CD2. It's one of 13 House districts that currently represented by a Democrat that was won by President Trump in 2024. So the Republicans nationally are putting a lot of money into this race as well. So Gabe Voskis is in for a fight. He and Greg Cunningham have both agreed to a debate that is going to be on Friday, October 16th at 5 p.m. on KRQE TV, channel 13. So at least as things stand right now, that's at least one debate that we're going to see between these two candidates. But, you know, Gabe is, as Democrats are, playing the affordability angle in their campaign. And, of course, one of the commercials he's airing talks about how his mom really had to struggle to put food on the table and pay rent when she was a comptroller with GE, General Electric. And, you know, based on sources I have who are very close to the inner circle of GE, they make a lot of money when you're at that
1: level. Well, if you're a comptroller for any company, exactly. you make a good coin.
0: Sure. But anyway, and then I think somebody in his campaign realized, wait a minute, we're championing affordability, but yet voted against no tax on tips and no tax on overtime. So I guess we better make it seem like he does support that. So a new picture posted on his social media of him standing in a restaurant. I believe it's La Cucina. Anyway, I can't read the, but he's wearing a sort of an apron.
1: Is that Chopies?
0: No, it's not Chopies. He is wearing an apron, if you will, with the name of the restaurant on top, acting like he's the server getting ready to hand the bill to two patrons seated at the table.
1: He's
0: there.
1: A professional
0: no politician. No tax on tips, ever!
1: He's a professional politician, man.
0: Yet he voted against it last year, as well as no tax on overtime. Look, I've been around in politics a long, long time. You know, I get it. I understand. But this is just so incredibly blatant hypocrisy.
1: Here's the thing. He gets away with it.
0: Up to this point, he does. We'll see.
1: We'll see what happens 42 days from today. But he gets away with it. Holland gets away with it because the voters, there's so many Democrats in this state that who just don't pay attention. Obviously, they're not paying attention, and they just go vote a straight ticket. I mean, that's what's happening, and it's unfortunate. But yeah, he gets away with it. I told you before that I had to deal with him when he was on the city council in Las Cruces, and it was just amazing to me. All of them, that whole city council in Las Cruces was just a cesspool as far as I'm concerned. And, I mean, it was nuclear issues, and I literally was getting lectured by one of the female counselors talking to me about the bombing of Hiroshima. And we're talking about nuclear energy, and I was like, really? So this is the kind of stuff that goes on down there in Las Cruces. And he's, you know, he's a ringleader of all of that.
0: Yeah,
1: he's a professional politician.
0: No, he's not. He's a phony.
1: That's what a professional politician is.
0: I guess.
1: He puts his finger in his mouth, sees which way the wind is blowing, and that's the way he goes.
0: I mean, he
1: you have a look of disgust on your face.
0: He demonstrated against the police, encouraging the defunding of the police, wearing a face mask.
1: I know.
0: And it was clearly him featured on KVIA TV, Channel 7 out of El Paso. And then he says, no, that wasn't me.
1: No, he's like John Lovitz.
0: He gave a phony name.
1: I know. He's like John Lovitz. Oh, that's not me. Oh, no. I mean, that was just hilarious. And it's like watching the Saturday Night Live skit.
0: All right, we'll come back and wrap things up with George.
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0: 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Georges, Lobos Aggies this Saturday afternoon down in Las Cruces.
1: TV.
0: First time ever in this rivalry that dates back to 1894. Of course, they didn't have national TV back in 1980 or 1894.
1: And we weren't even a state then.
0: Yeah, no. Not, either way, but boy, the Lobos came close to pulling off upset.
1: Really
0: I know, 14-8 was the final in Norman, but it was raining in Vegas because I took the Lobos minus 21.5.
1: Yeah, that was
0: all indications were that a lot of people were expecting them to cover the spread.
1: And you know, it was really good was the national sports media was really complimentary of the Lobos and Kochak, and it was really cool to listen to the Lobos in that vein. But you know, Saturday, big game, and looking forward to it.
0: The Lobos are 11.5 point favorite down in Las Cruces. I'll be honest with you, I'm surprised it's not more than that.
1: Well,
0: I mean, it is a road game.
1: It's a road
0: game. That's a big number for a road favorite. And then they come home after that and play UTEP. So they have a chance to get back on track here very, very quickly over the next couple of weeks.
1: See, UTEP got destroyed the other day.
0: Yeah, UTEP's not very good so far this year. Although they hung in there with Michigan first half.
1: Yeah. That's and then they got away from them. And then they got beat up by Oklahoma. Mm-hmm. But, yeah, I'm looking forward to it. I'm looking forward to the whole season. So. And after the Lobo victory, you'll be playing the Lobo fight song?
0: Sure. That's the bet that we have every year.
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16: From ABC News, I'm Michelle Franzen. At the UN General Assembly in New York City, President Trump delivered a speech to world leaders today. It included a threat against Iran on the world stage.
17: President Trump told the United Nations that he's weighing whether to, quote, annihilate Iran or strike a deal with the country.
18: Do I drive them into hell with no chance of survival and no hope of future greatness or generations? But I believe we'll make a deal right after the election because it doesn't make sense for them not to.
17: Trump argued that his only priority is ensuring that Iran never gets a nuclear weapon and that the outcome of the midterms won't impact his position as negotiations continue. Peter Harlambous, ABC News.
16: The president also touted the updated security deal he says reached with Denmark and Greenland. He's expected to sign that deal today. Artificial intelligence will be a key issue for world leaders this week as concerns grow over security and safety. Google confirming its Gemini AI model hacked several companies back in May. That breach first reported by the Wall Street Journal. Former OpenAI researcher Daniel Kokoja tells ABC News AI companies should be more transparent.
20: Right now, it's the plan of Anthropic and OpenAI to make AIs that can automate the AI research process itself, and then to put hundreds of thousands of those AIs in charge of autonomously self-improving towards superintelligence.
16: A grand jury report released in the investigation into the death of Nolan Wells found there was no criminal charges warranted at this time for the Mississippi teen who went missing after a July 4th party. Officials say it was an apparent drowning.
21: An attorney representing Bart Edmiston, a friend of Wells subjected to online threats, said this story involves two tragedies. The death of Nolan Wells is a tragedy. So too is the way his friends, his community, and his state were maligned by unscrupulous charlatans and grifters who spread false and malicious lies.
16: ABC's Aaron Katursky. 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
22: Well, good morning. 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I'm Natasha Leva. Albuquerque City Council sided with neighbors to revoke the status of an overnight shelter near the Sunport. Here's KKOB's Francina Walker with more on that.
3: Councillors voted earlier this month to reverse the approval of a conditional use permit for an overnight shelter on Yale north of the Sunport. During last night's City Council meeting, they officially approved the final findings of the neighborhood's appeal. Neighbors have complained about an increase in trash, drug paraphernalia, and people entering vacant homes since the shelter opened last November. Leaders of Empower Health say they've added a new curfew, extra security cameras, and overnight guards to address neighbors' concerns. The shelter will now have 30 days to file their own appeal on the matter. Francina Walker, News Radio KKOB.
4: Well, a Northwest Albuquerque homicide investigation has resulted in the arrest of a father accused of killing his son. KKOB's Zoltan Jenny Sosetto tells us more about it.
5: Police say Mark Leave, 64, was taken into custody after officers responded Sunday night to a home on the 6200 block of Sabre Court Northwest. That's near 4th and Osuna. There, investigators found 34-year-old Matthew Leave dead. According to witness statements, Mark Leib allegedly threatened to kill someone, armed himself with a shotgun, and later became involved in a physical confrontation with Matthew's girlfriend. Police say the girlfriend and a friend left the residence but returned later. Investigators say Mark Leib then told them he had killed his son. He is charged with an open count of murder, aggravated battery, and two counts of aggravated assault with a deadly weapon. Zoltan Chani Salcedo, News Radio, KKOB.
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4: Well, thousands of honeybees have a new home after living inside the walls of an Española Behavior Health Clinic for several years. Details on that comes from KKOB's Mike Gaba.
8: Beekeepers spend hours carefully opening sections of the building and removing an extensive colony that included honeycomb sections measuring up to 5 feet long. After locating the queen bee, crews transferred the colony into hive boxes and moved it to Zia Queen Bees Farm and Field Institute in Vadito. Beekeepers say relocating a colony this late in the season can be challenging, but they're optimistic that the bees will be able to rebuild and survive the winter. Mike Gaben, News Radio, KKOB.
4: Well, New Mexico United is bringing yoga to the soccer pitch next month. The club's new event, called United in Flow, is scheduled for October 4th at the Rio Grande Credit Union Field at Isotopes Park before United's match against Phoenix Rising FC. Participants will take part in a one-hour yoga session led by Yoga by Julia on the playing surface. Admission packages include access to the yoga event and a ticket to the match. 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
9: Good morning. It's an impact weather day with thunderstorms, wind, heavy rain, and potential isolated flash floods. 73 the high today in Santa Fe with a low of 52 later tonight. 78 degrees the high in Albuquerque with a low of 57 degrees tonight. We'll have more on your extended forecast on KOAT.com.
10: Rising from the heart of the swamp, a beacon of truth is casting its light from sea to shining sea. 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
11: Okay, 844-484-3872. 844-4-THE-USA. That's the way to join us today. From coast to coast, from sea to shining sea, an epic speech by the President of the United States to the UN General Assembly this morning. A forceful defense of the United States and its role in the world, and how the president is using this time he has in office, to shape the planet towards American power and security, especially in this hemisphere. How many headlines have we seen just in the last week about what the president's been able to accomplish in this hemisphere? Everything from the Venezuelan oil deal, 65 billion barrels of oil now at our disposal that we never had before, to the inclusion of Greenland in the security perimeter of the United States. Now the military security of Greenland under U.S. control, no adversary will be allowed to set up shop in Greenland. These are massive victories for the president. And he continues. I mean, the fight here continues. And today, giving a big speech on the subject and talking about the threat of Iran, being the first president in half a century willing to take it this far in order to confront Iran, prevent it from having a nuclear weapon, to stop the bloodshed, to stop the attacks on innocent people, to stop the attacks on Americans. Not a diplomatic speech. Not the kind of typical speech you hear in the United Nations. And my guess is that some of the room was very scandalized. The Cuban delegation stomped out of the room. The Mexican delegation.

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0: I was playing some audio just a moment ago from the Vice President of the United States. He had a big announcement actually over the course of this last hour or so. He just announced that nearly a million people are being kicked off of Obamacare. A million people. You know why? Fraud. Lots and lots of fraud.
1: We are stopping Obamacare enrollment for about 750,000 people. 750,000 people who we believe are fraudulently enrolled in the program. That's number one. The second thing that we're going to do is we're going to do some additional verification. We expect that most of these people are fraudulently enrolled, but we're going to do some additional verification on about 419,000 people. We're going to make sure that they're, first of all, legal residents of the United States of America. And second of all, we're going to make sure that they actually meet the income threshold requirements in order to receive these Obamacare benefits.
0: This effect will save American taxpayers $2.2 billion a year. That's a lot of money. We're talking about a lot of money. Nearly a million people being booted off of the Obamacare rolls. And if you're the kind of person who thinks Obamacare is wonderful, you say, Obamacare is great. Thank goodness for Obamacare. Then you should be very grateful that we're kicking off the fraudsters. Now, of course, I'm gonna go ahead and venture a guess that quite a bit of the coverage today of this is going to be, doom and gloom. Claiming that there is no fraud, it's just legitimate people that are being kicked off of the system. The Washington Post today saying Trump officials cut 760,000 enrollees from ACA, claiming fraud. Just a claim. I'm glad to see them doing this. This is a big deal. They're removing Obamacare enrollees, fraudulent ones, and suspending some insurance brokers. Administration officials told the Washington Post earlier this year the anti-fraud task force has been examining Obamacare enrollment fraud. That's great. By the way, about 19 million people are enrolled in the healthcare plans in the Obamacare exchanges, but about a million of them were fraudsters, apparently. So a big cleanup operation today. More great news and more ahead on The Vince Show.
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10: As the war with Iran nears the seven-month mark, President Trump delivering a speech today to world leaders at the UN General Assembly and re-upping his threat against Iran.
16: At the United Nations General Assembly Tuesday, President Trump says he has a, quote, big decision to make on Iran, whether to make a deal or...
17: Do I annihilate the Islamic Republic and do it quickly, never giving them a chance to kill and destroy people and countries again.
16: The president has made threats before to launch a massive strike against Iran, only to not follow through, saying a deal was close. There is no indication right now that Iran wants to make a deal. And the president also said he doesn't think the war will end until after the midterm elections. Karen Travers, ABC News, the White House.
10: The war with Iran driving oil, diesel, and gas prices up, along with consumer goods. And beef prices soaring in Texas, where barbecue is king due to President Trump's policies and tariffs.
18: The latest report from the government shows the price of sirloin steak in August at $14.35 a pound, which is actually down from July. As for the long-term trend, says Corpus Christi barbecue restaurant owner David Page,
19: the beef prices have gone up in the last 2 years about 40%, and that is a killer.
18: Fellow restaurateur William Paul Sissimus refuses to raise his prices.
20: I would rather just swallow it.
18: But he has taken beef ribs off his menu. Jim Ryan, ABC News.
10: In Mississippi, the grand jury reviewing the evidence in the death of Nolan Wells concluded there are no criminal charges warranted at this point, according to a report released. The grand jury found the 18-year-old's death was consistent with drowning. Wells went missing during a July 4th boating trip with friends. Civil rights attorney Ben Crump represents the Wells family, calling for the investigation to remain open.
21: If it was your child, you would want the investigation to stay open and active.
10: Crump says the family still needs answers about his death. 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
23: 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Albuquerque City Councilors sided with neighbors to revoke the status of an overnight shelter near the Sunport. Here's KKOB's Francina Walker with more on that.
24: Councilors voted earlier this month to reverse the approval of a conditional use permit for an overnight shelter on Yale north of the Sunport. During last night's city council meeting, they officially approved the final findings of the neighborhood's appeal. Neighbors have complained about an increase in trash, drug paraphernalia, and people entering vacant homes since the shelter opened last November. Leaders of Empower Health say they've added a new curfew, extra security cameras, and overnight guards to address neighbors' concerns. The shelter will now have 30 days to file their own appeal on the matter. Francina Walker, News Radio KKOB.
23: A Northwest Albuquerque homicide investigation has resulted in the arrest of a father accused of killing his son. More on that comes from KKOB's Zoltan Johnny Salcedo.
25: Police say Mark Leave, 64, was taken into custody after officers responded Sunday night to a home on the 6200 block of Sabre Court Northwest, that's near 4th and Osuna. There, investigators found 34-year-old Matthew Leave dead. According to witness statements, Mark Leave allegedly threatened to kill someone, armed himself with a shotgun, and later became involved in a physical confrontation with Matthew's girlfriend. Police say the girlfriend and a friend left the residence but returned later. Investigators say Mark Leib then told him he had killed his son. He is charged with an open count of murder, aggravated battery, and two counts of aggravated assault with a deadly weapon. Sultan Chani Salcedo, News Radio, KKOB.
23: Well, a costly legal settlement is prompting policy changes within the Santa Fe Police Department. Details on that comes from KKOB's Mike Gaba.
26: The city and its insurer have agreed to pay $1.25 million to resolve a lawsuit filed by Jeffrey Hurtado, who was tased and arrested after shooting a dog that attacked his goat in 2024. A judge later ruled the arrest was not supported by probable cause and the criminal charges were dismissed. City officials say the department is now reviewing policies involving officers carrying both firearms and less lethal weapons during confrontations. Mike Gabel, News Radio KKOB.
23: The Small Business Resource Fair will take place on Thursday from 4 to 6 p.m. at Cottonwood Mall in the former Forever 21 location. That's at 10,000 Coors Bypass Northwest. More on that with KKOB's Michael Carlisle.
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2: Rising from the heart of the swamp, a beacon of truth is casting its light. 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
3: All right, 844-484-3872, 844-4-THE-USA. 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Coast to coast, sea to shining sea. 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
4: Happening now, President Trump is about to speak at the United Nations despite the White House barring CNN and other news organizations from the presidential press pool. We do have a live signal of the president's remarks provided by UN television. We'll monitor his speech and bring you any newsworthy moments as they happen.
3: I think as he was reading the teleprompter, he connected two ideas that weren't supposed to be connected. I think that's what happened there. Because he said the president is giving the speech despite the fact that he kicked CNN out of the White House. as if the president is not allowed to give speeches anymore. If he kicks CNN, he should be in a state of mourning. We're going to lower the flags to half staff until this injustice is corrected. The affairs of the country have to grind to a screeching halt until CNN can once again get access to the coffee maker in the press briefing room. and then he says, we're not going to cover the speech. We're not going to cover it. Maybe we'll bring you whatever we feel like is newsworthy. So they decided not to show you the news. If you declare that you're not going to deliver the news to people, which is what he just did, then how can we call you a news organization? You're not really doing much to bolster the idea you're a news organization if you straight up refuse to cover the news. Just something to think about. Interesting. One more on this, which had me laughing today. The vice president of the United States just concluded his big announcement, recovering $2.2 billion by getting rid of Obamacare fraudsters, banishing nearly a million fraudsters from the Obamacare exchanges. And as soon as he got done his remarks, he opened it up for questions, and he threw to, am I saying this correctly? CNN and Politico.
5: And with that, I have my notes here that I'm supposed to take questions from CNN and Politico. Anybody from CNN Politico here? No? Okay. All right. In the green jacket.
3: Dr. Oz thinks that's the funniest joke that's ever been told. He's bowled over laughing. He said, that's terrible.
7: This is Elizabeth Mitchell from the Daily Signal. The House has recently passed

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0: All right, so the media is full of crap. I think that's the summary this hour. That's often the summary on this program. But there's some of the media who are doing a very, very good job. Among them, Asra Nomani. You know Asra Nomani. We love Asra. She's a wonderful reporter. She's been taking a very hard look at the chaos that we're witnessing in Austin, Texas right now. We've seen some of it over the last few days. This all started on Sunday when ICE agents were attempting to take an illegal alien into custody. The media tells us he was nothing but a food delivery driver, and they shot him for no reason. I very much doubt that. I think that the revelations around this story, I think, will give us a very clear indication as to why a law enforcement agent would have to discharge his weapon. But it was 12:56 p.m. local time Sunday that this officer had to discharge his weapon and struck this Venezuelan illegal alien. Within, let's see, about 3 hours, communists had mobilized and had begun once again causing chaos in the streets of the United States of America. And the reason I say the communists is because Asra has established a timeline of the communications and how quickly all of these various communist operations were notified and mobilized to take to the streets and begin causing the pandemonium that we've been witnessing, especially on social media, where they're tearing down construction signage, blockading roads, graffitiing everything. They're covering their faces and their bodies in this, in that typical Antifa black bloc garb. It's the usual stuff. By 4:19 p.m. on Sunday afternoon, the Party for Socialism and Liberation, that's what they call themselves, their national account blasted breaking, man shot by ICE agents in Austin. And then they demanded ICE out of Austin now. By 5:30, another hour later, the Democrat Socialists of America had posted a, quote, emergency demonstration slash vigil. They called it a spontaneous protest. Around that same moment, the Freedom Road Socialist Organization then published graphics calling the shooting part of a broader pattern of, quote, ICE, violence, and killings. These groups, Asra writes, are openly a part of what they call a, quote, new revolutionary communist party, and they salute the Communist Party of China. Of China. Now, you may think to yourselves, what does China have to do with this? Well, I'm glad you asked, because one of the people that's involved in funding all of this is a guy called Neville Roy Singham. He's a communist. He was born in the United States. He now lives in Shanghai, China. And he's been sending his money to all of these commie groups to stage these insurrections in America, including through something called the People's Forum, Breakthrough News, Code Pink, and the Answer Coalition. In fact, that Breakthrough News operation even published a, quote, breaking news report from Texas Sunday evening with the headline, Austin erupts in protest. In other words, this is astroturfed. What Austin is experiencing, it's not even from Austin. It's from outside, causing chaos intentionally. We've got more details on that and so much more ahead on The Vince Show.
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0: From ABC News, I'm Michelle Franzen. At the UN General Assembly, President Trump signed an updated security agreement with leaders from Denmark and Greenland. It's aimed at expanding military cooperation for the region. During his speech to world leaders earlier, the president repeated his threat to, quote, annihilate Iran if they don't reach a deal to end the war. But he also added he thinks an agreement will not come until after the midterm elections, and he urged UN members to stop funding Iran.
1: I call on all nations to join us in enforcing the complete economic isolation of Iran until they stop their attacks on commercial shipping, relinquish their nuclear ambitions, and cease their support of terror.
0: The war with Iran and blockade in the Strait of Hormuz leading to a global rise in oil prices. Utah Republican Senator John Curtis calling on Senate Judiciary Committee members to open an investigation and subpoena both Donald Trump Jr. and Hunter Biden into the, quote, use of presidential family relationships for private financial benefit, preferential treatment, or access by domestic and foreign interests. Curtis earlier commented on Donald Trump Jr.'s wedding and after party that was partially funded by a Russian oligarch with ties to Russia's President Vladimir Putin, alleging corruption. President Trump says he was told his son was paying back the cost of the gift. The attorney for the family of Nolan Wells says questions remain after a grand jury in Jackson, Mississippi, concluded no criminal charges are warranted in the teen's death. ABC's Aaron Katursky says the family wants the investigation to remain open.
2: Pointing to some injuries on Nolan Wells's back and the back of his head, his neck, that are not fully explained. In fact, the grand jury report that was just released in Jackson County, Mississippi, makes mention of those injuries.
0: Wells died while on a boat outing on July 4th weekend with friends. 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
4: 96.3 News Radio KKOB, I'm Natasha Leba. Albuquerque City Councilors sided with neighbors to revoke the status of an overnight shelter near the Sunport. Here's KKOB's Francina Walker with more on that.
5: Councilors voted earlier this month to reverse the approval of a conditional use permit for an overnight shelter on Yale north of the Sunport. During last night's city council meeting, they officially approved the final findings of the neighborhood's appeal. Neighbors have complained about an increase in trash, drug paraphernalia, and people entering vacant homes since the shelter opened last November. Leaders of Empower Health say they've added a new curfew, extra security cameras, and overnight guards to address neighbors' concerns. The shelter will now have 30 days to file their own appeal on the matter. Francina Walker, News Radio KKOB.
4: A Northwest Albuquerque homicide investigation has resulted in the arrest of a father accused of killing his son. More on that comes from KKOB's Zoltan Johnny Salcedo.
6: Police say Mark Leave, 64, was taken into custody after officers responded Sunday night to a home on the 6200 block of Sabre Court Northwest. That's near 4th and Osuna. There, investigators found 34-year-old Matthew Leave dead. According to witness statements, Mark Leave allegedly threatened to kill someone, armed himself with a shotgun, and later became involved in a physical confrontation with Matthew's girlfriend. Police say the girlfriend and a friend left the residence but returned later. Investigators say Mark Leib then told him he had killed his son. He is charged with an open count of murder, aggravated battery, and two counts of aggravated assault with a deadly weapon. Zoltan Chani Salcedo, News Radio, KKOB.
4: Well, a costly legal settlement is prompting policy changes within the Santa Fe Police Department. Details on that comes from KKOB's Mike Gaba.
7: The city and its insurer have agreed to pay $1.25 million to resolve a lawsuit filed by Jeffrey Hurtado, who was tased and arrested after shooting a dog that attacked his goat in 2024. A judge later ruled the arrest was not supported by probable cause and the criminal charges were dismissed. City officials say the department is now reviewing policies involving officers carrying both firearms and less lethal weapons during confrontations. Mike Gabel, News Radio KKOB.
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10: Rising from the heart of the swamp, a beacon of truth is casting its light. 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
11: Okay, 844-484-3872, 844-4-THE-USA. That's the way to join us today. From coast to coast, from sea to shining sea. Just a moment ago, I was telling you about these communists that are funded from outside of our country by billionaires like Neville Roy Singham, lives in China, has been dumping a lot of money into the communist movement in the United States. And as a result, you get a lot of these people who deploy to the streets in order to cause chaos, insurrectionists in places like Austin, Texas. And that's been happening over the last 48 or so hours in the wake of an ICE officer having to discharge his weapon while pursuing all of these illegal aliens that the left let in the first place. OK, this is kind of where we are. And I was looking at some of the video overnight on social media, a woman by the name of Savannah Hernandez. We like Savannah. We've had her on the program. She's great. And she was out watching all of this with a video camera, of course, and sharing it with the world. And she was standing at the corner yesterday where this Venezuelan illegal did get shot by ICE. He's now in ICE detention. He was released from the hospital, apparently healthy enough to be out of the hospital, now in ICE detention. And what she captured was these COVID mask-cladded communists spray painting the bridge, spray painting the columns that support the bridge with phrases like F ICE, kill Donald Trump, and Tallarico love wins. Well, that's on brand, isn't it? That's on brand. These are not people who are upset with violence. They're advocating for assassinating the president of the United States. Their claim is not, oh, no, violence. We need to get rid of violence. No, they want to protect the invasion of the United States by any means necessary, including the assassination of the president. Everyone's out there cheering and hooting and hollering. There was another moment. There was a white woman wearing a COVID mask who treated a Hispanic cop like crap, utter crap. The cop is just walking along the streets of Austin yesterday. It looks like he's a local. He doesn't look like he's a federal guy. He's just trying to keep the peace. And he's doing his job. He's walking along the street. And this white lady wearing a COVID mask starts screaming at him. And she calls him an Uncle Tom. She goes, F ICE means you too, Uncle Tom. She screams into his face. This is who these people are. Bigoted.

0: The U.S. Treasury quietly released its official financial report for 2025. It appears by its own numbers, the U.S. government seems insolvent. It's reported that the Treasury shows about $6 trillion in assets and over $47 trillion in liabilities. Add it all up, and it looks like the U.S. owes more than $130 trillion it doesn't have. 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
3: 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But right now, there's a funding crisis in public schools. 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
9: We got to have control over Greenland. We have to have military protection. We need it for our national security. Remember, all the press coverage, to the extent that it existed, was like, this is a stupid idea. Denmark hates it. Greenland hates it. They'll never go for this. You're going to have to invade. He's probably going to try and send the military. He's out of control. And in the end, he scores a big deal. Greenland thrilled. Denmark thrilled. And most importantly, the president, very happy with what he achieved. Very happy, saying a big agreement today. He's the big dog in this conversation. You might even say he's the Great Dane. He's done it. Amazing, just amazing stuff. We'll have more from the president's trip to the United Nations coming up. Iran has been there, by the way. Iran flew in for it. Wonder if they're enjoying being in a first world country. The president said, hey, this future awaits you if you make a deal, or else I'll annihilate your leadership. They have a choice. The clock's running. We'll cover it. More ahead on tomorrow's Vince Show.
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15: Fighting for New Mexicans for over 100 years. 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
23: from ABC News.
15: I'm
23: Michelle Francis. Following his speech at the UN General Assembly, President Trump signing a military security agreement with the leaders of Denmark and Greenland. After that, he met with Ukraine's President Zelensky. Trump expressed optimism that the war between Ukraine and Russia, well into its fourth year, could be resolved. The president says Ukraine's targeting of Russia's diesel refineries are also adding to the global oil market volatility. The global pinch is also due to the war with Iran and blockade in the Strait of Hormuz. ABC's Ian Pannell has more.
24: And the reality is there's been no slowdown in this conflict. The president had urged, for example, Ukraine to cease firing at Russian oil facilities because of concerns over gas prices, even went so far as to declare that some kind of deal had been done. Well, the reality is there was no deal done.
23: Artificial intelligence, a key issue for world leaders as concerns grow over security and safety. Google confirms its Gemini A1 model hacked several companies back in May. That breach first reported by the Wall Street Journal. Former OpenAI researcher Daniel Kokoja tells ABC News that AI companies should be more transparent.
25: Right now, it's the plan of Anthropic and OpenAI to make AIs that can automate the AI research process itself, and then to put hundreds of thousands of those AIs in charge of autonomously self-improving towards superintelligence.
23: A grand jury report released in the investigation into the death of Nolan Wells found there's no criminal charges warranted after the Mississippi teen went missing after a July 4th party, concluding it was an apparent drowning. The attorney representing the Wells family called for the investigation to remain open, saying they need answers.
26: If it was your child, you would want the investigation to stay open and active.
23: Civil rights attorney Ben Crump, representing the Wells family, says they still need answers. 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
27: From 96.3 News Radio KKOB, I'm Mike Gabem. The city of Farmington will pay $6 million to settle a lawsuit involving the 2023 fatal shooting of Robert Dotson. KKOB's Zoltan Chanisocedo has that story.
28: The incident happened when police were responding to a domestic disturbance report, but went to the wrong address. Investigators say Dotson was asleep when officers arrived and answered the door carrying a firearm. Officers then opened fire, killing him. Dotson's widow later sued the city and several officers, alleging excessive force and inadequate training. A court previously ruled there was insufficient evidence to prove officers willfully violated Dotson's rights, but found evidence of negligence. The settlement resolves the case before trial. Sultan Chani Salcedo, News Radio, KKOB.
27: The organizations behind Partners for Impact are making a public push for a gubernatorial debate between Democratic nominee Deb Haaland and Republican nominee Greg Hull. In a letter sent today, letters from News Radio, KKOB, the Albuquerque Journal, and KOAT-TV urged both campaigns to restart discussions and agree to a 30-minute televised debate before early voting begins. The media organizations say the debate would air statewide on KOAT and partner station in El Paso and would be simulcast by the Journal and KKOB, as well as providing voters an opportunity to hear the candidates discuss issues side by side. The letter acknowledges scheduling challenges but argues that New Mexico voters deserve a direct comparison between the two candidates as the campaign enters its final weeks. Coming up, to the rescue. Your 96.3 News Radio, KKOB News Time.
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27: Open space deputies with the Bernalillo County Sheriff's Office recently completed an unusual mountain rescue. KKOB's Natasha Leyba has the story.
4: Officials say the 120-plus pound pup became exhausted during a difficult hike and was unable to make the return trip on his own. Rescuers hiked into the area, took turns carrying Atlas, and later secured him to a strokes basket for the journey back down the mountain. The rescue spanned nearly 4 miles and took about 5 hours. Atlas was not injured and safely made it off the trail after the successful operation. Natasha Leyba, News Radio, KKOB.
27: Wow, what a princess. If you've ever wanted to try fishing in New Mexico, this weekend may be the perfect opportunity. The New Mexico Department of Wildlife is once again offering free fishing weekend, allowing anyone to fish without a license on September 26th and 27th in public waters statewide. The event falls on National Hunting and Fishing Day, and it's intended to encourage more people to explore the state's outdoor recreation opportunities. Wildlife officials say all fishing rules and bag limits remain in effect. The department will also host its second annual Tiger Pond Fishing Derby in Aztec. That's for young anglers and their families. Let's go ahead now and take a look at your KOAT Action 7 News forecast.
5: Good morning. It's an impact weather day with thunderstorms, rain, wind, and potential flooding. 73 the high in Santa Fe with a low of 52 tonight. 78 the high in Albuquerque with a low of 57 degrees. We'll have more on your extended forecast on KOAT.com.
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8: Ladies and gentlemen, thank you for joining me today. I'm obviously not BV. He is either stuck in traffic or on vacation. Either way, he has some time off, which is cool. I'm retired Chief of Police Paul Zeich and retired police commander as well. For those of you who know me, I just started a weekend show on Saturday, 2 to 4 p.m., called the Chief Paul Zeich Show. On Friday of last week, the 18th, I retired from the Isleta Police Department as their Chief of Police. So the information I'm going to provide can't get any fresher when it comes to leadership here in the metropolitan area. Gave us a little bit of thought and decided to, you know, we're going to talk a little crime as well. Last time out, we had the person running for the Sheriff's Department of Sandoval County. He was on my show, and I'm asking the other side of the ticket to come on my show, which is John Paul Trujillo. And I'm trying to arrange that to where I can get him on. Maybe he'll be on in the second hour here today. If not, on one of my Saturday shows. That new Saturday show, by the way, folks, only gets bumped for the Lobos game, which is understandable. Short of that, it doesn't get bumped. So I am going to play for you something that very unique. When a police officer retires, You have what's called a last call from dispatch. So I'm going to share a moment with you that I experienced on Friday about 8 p.m. It's a little bit emotional. You know, you kind of know you're going to do it and you're going to step away. And you know, the Pueblo Isleta Police Department's 80 people in total, staffing-wise, a pretty large agency. And they were there to, you know, the plaques, the farewells, the cake, the, you know, all the things that you'd like as you leave employment. And then this final call here, and I'll share it with you right now.
1: Attention to all units, stand by for a final broadcast. Isleta to Car 1, Chief Sykes. You have served the Isleta Police Department and Isleta Pueblo community with dedication, integrity, and leadership. As of September 18, 2026, you are officially signing off. Break. We thank you for your service and steady hand in times of crisis. Chief Sykes, enjoy your well-deserved retirement. Thank you and God bless. And as always, 1048.
8: So that, as always, 1048, for those of you that don't know what that means, it's caution. You know, as always, use caution. Our dispatchers, you know, they do a very hard job. You know, the cops on the streets, we got a real tough. The dispatchers got a tough too. They got a lot of times they don't even get to know what happens at the scene. They don't get the resolution. So I really appreciated the Isleta dispatcher that gave me that last little bit of advice, because we all should use caution, right? So that moment passed. The very next day, I was, you know, did my first show that was for me, and that was at 2 p.m. on that Saturday. Good experience. It was great. Enjoy it. I always love the callers. 505-243-3333.

As a lieutenant, I was in the field. I was also in property crimes as commander. I spent a year in investigations, a year in command of the airport, a year in special projects at the chief's office, and a year as the Northwest area commander. So a lot of varied experiences. I'm a graduate of the FBI National Academy in Quantico, Virginia, and a whole host of other training. I have a master's degree. I also teach at CNM as an instructor for ethics and various other things. A big block of that is leadership, you know, for the last 6 years. So our new cadets that go through CNM's Police Academy, they get me for 8 straight hours about ethics. Here's all the ways to not lose your job, be a pro, and do it at a high level. And, you know, I thank goodness I've ran into a lot of people who said, hey, that meant, you know, something you said in there made a difference. So for me, that's definitely worth it. So I do want to talk about leadership today. And specifically, I'd like to highlight three individuals in no particular order. Number one is the Bernalillo County Sheriff's, John Allen. Okay, he's obviously in charge. He's the sheriff in charge of the Bernalillo County Sheriff's Department. The second person I'm going to be speaking about today is Chief of Police for the Albuquerque Police Department, Cecily Barker. And number three is going to be Mayor Tim Keller. And we're going to be talking leadership. And as always, I have direct knowledge of things I'm going to say. I've got, you know, stories behind it. Those that like to have me on and hear what I have to say. I don't say things that I heard from other people. I don't do that. I'm a firsthand knowledge kind of person. And, you know, I think that brings some skill to the table. You know, when I tell you guys about domestic violence and stalking, you know, and I say to you, hey, 90% of women that are murdered in the United States are killed by the man who's stalking them. Like that's a real number. I know that to be true because study after study proves it, right? Male on male homicide, you know, a lot of that is unpredictable. Wrong place, wrong time, something gets heated, you're in a car, road rage, whatever, right? It happens. It's terrible. But as the sergeant in investigations in charge of domestic violence and stalking, I also rotated as a sergeant on call for homicide. So I've ran many homicide scenes throughout my career. And that, you know, that's throughout my entire career. And so I will say this, leadership matters. Leadership matters at every level. And that's exactly why business goes above and beyond to recruit, find, and retain the very best of the best. You know, somebody will go from, you know, Dow Chemicals over to another business. They'll steal them. They have to have a good leader, you know, and they have succession planning as well. That's another part of great leadership, right? You have somebody else that's the next you. It's hard to have that. But I will say, when I got to the Pueblo of Isleta, I found no chain of command whatsoever. No one above the rank of sergeant was in that place. You have 80 people. You've got about 400 square miles of territory. And there's nobody at lieutenant, nobody at captain, and no chief. And I'm proud to say, when I left on Friday, I upgraded the captain, the patrol captain, to acting chief. Obviously, because I'm leaving, I prepared the organization for it, gave him a 1 month advance notice. I even extended it. I was supposed to be last Tuesday. I was supposed to be retired. I pushed it to Friday because I wanted to get the budget done and presented to the governor and so on. I did that. I stayed for another 3 days. They reset, you know, all the clocks and all the, you know, obviously when you leave, stuff stops working, computers, you know, the pass keys and all that stuff. But I didn't want to leave the place in disarray. Like, it's really important to me that I did the right succession planning. You know, when I got there, they were probably about 40% down in staffing. I left, there's about maybe 7-8%. And that's us saying no to some of, you know, qualified applicants that just weren't a good fit, you know, at the time. And that's through a lot of blood, sweat, and tears. I mean, it takes a lot to make that happen. You know, I don't know how many times I'd get home, and as a leader, somebody wants to talk to you in the parking lot, you're walking to your car, you know, the wife thinks you're going to be home and an hour, which is what it took to drive from Rio Rancho all the way to Isleta one way with our traffic. You just sit there and talk to them. You got an opportunity. You don't ever miss an opportunity to lead. And if it's on a one-on-one, great. If it's doing it at a briefing, which I did multiple times, great. If it's just with the command staff, great. You don't ever let one of those moments

0: pass you, which is why my wife started putting me on an app that told her when I actually was leaving. She got tired of, you know, putting something in the oven, meeting me at the gym. I'm not there. And then she looks and I'm still in the parking lot of the Isleta Police Department. So I don't blame her. But the reality is that you don't ever miss an opportunity to lead, because a lot of the times, the higher you get in these organizations, the fewer you see people. Like, you don't get to see the next in command, you know. You may not see some officers for 6 months, a year, depending on, you know, what happens and how many layers are between you and the front lines. So who you talk to and how much time you give them and how sincere you are. And also that includes being a little vulnerable too. Like, there's many a times I told my command staff, hey, I don't know everything, but together we'll figure this out. Like, there is a leader, it's me. And I do answer to one person, that's the governor. And the reality is that, you know, I have to, they got to know that I'm open. I want the ideas. Let's talk about it. Ultimately, you know, I'm the one in charge. Right before I left, the week before I left, we had a barricaded gunman. He'd already fired a 308 rifle out the back window. And, you know, I made the scene and I'm incident commander. I mean, that's it. Somebody was running it, doing a great job before I got there. Chief's on scene. I'm running it for the next 3 hours. It's a critical incident, you know. Call the FBI, state police, get all of our resources in place, kill, identify a kill zone. All that stuff is me on the air doing that. You know, thank God I've done enough of it throughout my career that it just really never wears off. No matter what rank you're at, what you're doing, how you're doing it. I mean, you're ready for it. Those stories definitely scare the wife a little bit, but it's why you become a cop. It's to do the things to save people's lives. And that matters and that counts. And, you know, essentially, I think, you know, if you can leave an organization better than you found it, you're doing a good job. And to be able to successfully navigate, and I'm going to tell you this, I've identified these three leaders, Mayor Keller, Chief Cecily Barker, and Sheriff John Allen. I mean, the cost of leadership is high. The burden of command is high. And we're going to talk a little bit about that today. For now, though, we're going to take a break. We'll be back at 96.
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0: Ladies and gentlemen, welcome back after the break. We all have to work through breaks because we have to pay some bills. So if I have some fragmented thoughts and I gotta go to break, and I'll be right back on the backside of that with what I'm trying to say. So, we talked a little bit about leadership. I'm retired chief of police, Paul Zike, and I'm the author of Stop Him From Killing Them, available on Amazon, by the way. I have a new book coming out about a month from now, and it's called When Men Become Lions. So the dedication of all these books is to help law enforcement, judges, prosecutors, probation, understand that when women are stalked by men who they've been in relationships with, which is the vast majority of them, and they're making threats to kill, and that woman ends up dead, 90% of the time, it's the man who's stalking them who does it.
17: Advice I'd give another injured rider is do not do this on your own. Law tigers are...
0: So everything in my book talks about how to increase victim safety and minimize the threat posed by these offenders. They're very unique because they pursue endlessly, sometimes for years, before they actually kill someone. Just Google stalking and stalking deaths, and you'll find that there's a lot of scary facts in and around that. Now, back onto the leadership side of this. First leader I'd like to talk about is Sheriff John Allen. He's somebody who gets a lot of credit with me, okay, a lot of respect, admiration, and he's somebody that I know personally, and I also know him as we both served together at CNM's Police Academy, where he was one of the lead instructors, and I had the chance to see him in action. I got to tell you, the way you train, the passion by which you train, has a lot to say about what type of mentor you're going to be to young cops, what type of mentor you're going to be to those around you. And I got a chance to witness firsthand how skilled he was with those cadets, how patient he was, but very, very, very accountable. He wants people held accountable. When that doesn't happen, he makes sure it's fixed. And nothing but a great deal of admiration and respect for that man. And he's doing a tough job. Right? If you think being you know, the head of the sheriff's department here in Bernalillo County. It's easy. You are either listening to the wrong radio station or you're not thinking clearly. It's a lot. There's a lot of moving parts. And I'll tell you this. I think the Bernalillo County Sheriff's Office in general is one of the finest sheriff's departments in the nation. Now, when I say that, I'm comparing that to Los Angeles, comparing it to, you know, departments in Oregon, Michigan, okay? And I know a little bit about it directly because my nephew, this is something that a lot of you don't know, my nephew Justin McKinney, when I came out to Albuquerque to be a cop and I joined APD, me being his mentor most of his life, his dad was never around, unfortunately. My sister said, hey, mentor my son, you know, my nephew. Don't let him go in the wrong direction. Give him something that he needs to focus on. Well, obviously, I was a cop in Detroit for 10 years and then a cop here for more than 20, and he focused on that. And he came here and he was a PSA for APD, and then he went on to join the Bernalillo County Sheriff's Department. And this was years ago. So hold for this story. It's worth it. I'll be back. 96.3.
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19: 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A unanimous vote by the Luna County Commission has led to the censure of Sheriff Mike Eby. KKOB's Zoltan Chanisocedo has details.
20: Commissioners allege Eby abused his position by selectively pursuing misconduct complaints against employees within the sheriff's office. County officials contend some of those actions were connected to the Republican primary election that Eby lost earlier this year. Eby has rejected the accusations, called them unfounded. The censure follows an ongoing lawsuit filed by the county in 2023 that accuses Eby of improperly demoting deputies, overspending his budget, and violating state procurement rules. That lawsuit is still pending. Eby has previously described the lawsuit as frivolous and malicious. Sultan Chani Salcedo, News Radio KKOB.
19: APD continuing their investigation of a deadly crash in the North Valley that happened Monday afternoon involving a vehicle and a motorcyclist. That crash happened around 4:40 p.m. in the area of Manal Boulevard and Broadway Boulevard Northeast. APD's fatal crash unit investigating the crash determined that a 1997 Jeep was traveling west on Manal and stopped in the left turn lane at the intersection with Broadway. A van was in the intersection and a motorcycle was behind the van and changed lanes and crashing the passenger side rear of the Jeep and was killed instantly. Now let's get your update with sports and Jeff Simbieta of the Sports Animal.
20: Commissioners allege.
19: Maybe not. He must be very shy today. PNM customers will soon be getting smart meters, allowing customers to track daily energy usage in more detail. PNM says the technology will help to address a meter reader shortage that the company has faced in recent months. Smart meters will give customers real-time energy use data, allowing them to see how to use energy more efficiently and ultimately saving money on energy. Those new meters will begin appearing late this year. PNM says all customers will eventually get a new smart meter, and they don't have to do anything to sign up for one. Your next news update at 2 o'clock. Until then, I'm Mike Gabe at 96.3 News Radio KKOB.
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0: Ladies and gentlemen, I'm back. Brandon Vogt's taking a day off. Yeah, retired Chief of Police Paul Zeick. And I was just segue into a little story involving my nephew, Justin McKinney, and him following me here to Albuquerque. I joined APD. He joined the Bernalillo County Sheriff's Department. And, you know, my sister back in Detroit, she loved him, you know, mentoring to him throughout his whole life, but she didn't like the decision for him to become a cop. Like, that's not something she wanted. She made it pretty clear to me that if something happened to him, you know, it was on me, essentially. And, you know, that's a little harsh, but that's just the deal I got. So he comes out here, he joins the sheriff's department, and then he joins their SWAT team. And one morning at about 6:30 a.m., a frantic doorbell ringing at my door over and over and over again was his wife, who woke me out of a dead sleep and told me Justin had been shot. And so I put her in my car. We started driving down to UNM, it's our Trauma One Center. And the whole time, I didn't know if he was alive or not. It's something that even today, it's a little hard to talk about. But I will say this. It was amazing to see the way the Bernalillo County Sheriff's Department rallied around that. I mean, as I was driving her to the hospital, they were going in the other direction with sirens and lights, trying to go to her house to pick her up, or his house too, which was right next to my house. He was my neighbor. And they absolutely just, I mean, they did everything they could to help in every moment they could. And I get to the hospital and I find out for the first time that he's still alive. And he took a hit to the large artery in your leg. I think it's called the femoral artery, and thank goodness they had a trauma surgeon on their SWAT team. He was able to roll out of the way after taking fire through the window, and they were able to get him stabilized. But the whole drive, I thought to myself, I'm going to have to call my sister, and I'm going to have to tell her that what she told me would be on me just happened. And it's just a heavy thing to drive there and see, and once I found out he was alive, I was elated, obviously, praying the whole way, you know, with his wife in the passenger seat. And I then called my sister. I said, look, Justin's been shot, but he is alive. Like, you don't have to go through 20 minutes of mental trauma and not knowing if your nephew, who's your neighbor, and, you know, like, I mean, he's just a great friend to me. Whether or not he's alive, it's tough. So I can tell you that I know a little bit about the Bernalillo County Sheriff's Department. I know a little bit about the men and the women that call that place home and serve. And they are of some of the finest law enforcement officers that I've ran across. And in the group settings afterwards, talking to the officers that were on scene with him and what they did, how they responded, how they got him out of there. You know, how he didn't take multiple rounds. It was the one, but it just kind of, unfortunately, it kind of soured my nephew. I mean, a couple of years later, he then left the metro area. He went back to Detroit, became a cop there, kind of went home. And then he now lives in North Carolina, and he's not in law enforcement anymore. But, anyways, that's my story. So when I talk about Sheriff John Allen, I not only know him from what he does today and what I've watched him do, and that is lead that organization honorably. But I've also watched the people, you know, that he has selected to be in power with him. And additionally, you know, I have the tradition of knowing what my nephew went through his entire time with the sheriff's department. And I can tell you that Sheriff John Allen is the real deal. Like he's a great leader who's in charge of a great police force. And we have that right here in Albuquerque. Like that is, you know, that's somebody that we have here. And it's somebody who could really probably go anywhere in the country and probably be elected to sheriff there as well. So, you know, this is somebody that's highly taunted and wanted by others to lead. And I'm lucky enough to know him and know him professionally as well. So, so that's what I have to say about that. My nephew, you know, yeah, it's a very unfortunate, you know, it's an unfortunate story, but the reality is sometimes that's what happens, when you're a cop. I mean, you go into harm's way. People don't call you when they're having a great day. You know, somebody's breaking in with a knife. Somebody's, you know, shooting, you know, they're firing into a house in a neighborhood that you're on your way. I mean, it's what you get paid to do. It's what you're trained to do. That's what you're expected to do. And, that's the reality. That's what you do. So thank you, Sheriff John Allen, for what you do. The next, leading person that I want to talk about, the next person of command is Chief Cecily Barker. I had the honor of working with Chief Barker before she was a chief. And, when I was a lieutenant, newly promoted, first, you know, right out of being a sergeant for 9 years, newly promoted, I'm down in the Southwest Area Command. I'm working swing shift. One of my sergeants was now Chief Barker. And every time I would leave, without question, I put her in charge every single time. I knew she would get things handled. I knew she would take care of business. I knew I could trust her unconditionally. And she performed immaculately, did everything she was supposed to do, a real cop's cop and a great leader. And she had the right temperament, the right command presence to get the best out of people. And I always appreciated that out of her, and that's with her working for me. And you really get to know a lot about people when either you work for them or they work for you. You get to find out who they really are. Like you can be peers, you know, person to person, but somebody has rank over you and sometimes out comes a different person. And the reality of the matter is that, you know, I've got the experiences both ways. And I'll get into the second part of the story. Unfortunately, got to pay some bills, folks. And I'll be right back here after this, 96.3 News Radio KKOB.
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0: Welcome back. That's my man Trujillo on the board, giving you a little something to listen to, right? I mean, that's pretty cool. I'm retired Chief of Police Paul Zeich. I'm in for Brandon Vogt. He has the day off, much needed. I'm breaking down command and leadership and what it means to the metro area and why it matters. I just got done telling you and talking to you about the fact that on Friday at 8 p.m. that retired from the Isleta Police Department as their chief of police. And I'm talking about some of the leadership in this area. You know, we're going to talk a little Mayor Tim Keller. We're going to talk about Chief of Police Cecily Barker. And I just got done talking about our Bernalillo County Sheriff, John Allen, and shared a story with my nephew. I mean, you know, that's the reality of law enforcement. Dangerous things happen. And the men and women that put that uniform on every day, they show up every single time that you call, and we should be able to give them unlimited support. And that's, I think, some of these leaders that I'm talking about have done exactly that. So back to Chief Barker's story that I have, at least. Okay, I talked about every time I would leave the Southwest Area Command, you know, she was one of my sergeants, most trusted. She's the one I left in command. As a lieutenant, you're a watch commander. So past 5 o'clock, you're it. You're the one that's there. You're the one that's awake. Going into the evening, the commander's already left, and you're it. And so I felt that strong about her then to make sure she was in command. So years go by. I'm now the commander of investigations for a year. If you remember from the intro, that was one of my commands as commander. And now Chief Barker was one of my lieutenants. You know, she has shined at every rank. She has been a leader at every rank, and she's got the temperament for every rank. The fact that we have her as the chief of police for the Albuquerque Police Department right now is a big deal. Like, this is somebody that could go anywhere to do this. I mean, they're just like Sheriff Allen, he's choosing to do it here. Just, you know, when we're talking about Chief Barker, same thing. She could go anywhere and be a chief. She's choosing to do it here. You know, we should give credit to where credit is due. You know, the Albuquerque Police Department is on a trajectory that is up. I mean, it's not down. I mean, it's, you know, when I retired in 2021 as a commander, you know, we were struggling. I mean, the DOJ thing, that was a lot. You know, we had a lot of good things that came about that. I'm going to be honest. That's my opinion. More de-escalation, that was a positive. Slowing things down when we can, that was a positive. Making sure that what we're doing is constitutional in every manner, that's a positive. I mean, there's definitely some positives. There's some negatives, and they wore on morale. And I'll be honest with you, at some point, it became counterproductive. It had its place, but those were tough times. And, you know, while there's still some degree of oversight, there's a lot of other oversight that's already in place. You know, the civilian oversight boards that oversee the police department. There's plenty of people holding people accountable. And, you know, honestly, it's just the way it is. We're a heavily scrutinized profession. And to be the chief of the heavily scrutinized profession, you're in charge of every man and woman that works for you 24/7. You never get to say, well, I wasn't there. It's not my fault. It's not my problem. I didn't know about it. It doesn't matter. You're responsible day or night. And that's what Chief Barker does. So anybody that, you know, doesn't know, now you know. Like, you know who our chief is. If you know me, you know the books I've written, you followed me, and I've been on the radio a lot. I'm KOAT's public safety crime expert. I've been, you know, Channel 13's crime expert. I've been doing this for 4's crime expert. You name it, I've done it. And I've done this at a high level for quite a while. So when I'm saying these things, I'm not just saying it for, you know, just to hear myself speak. It is honestly putting on a little bit of a resume for you to think about. These leaders are here now. Things are trending up because of them. And the next person we'll roll into is Mayor Tim Keller. And that will come here after the break on 96.3.
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0: Ladies and gentlemen, welcome back. Retired Chief of Police Paul Zeik. I'm in for Brandon Vogt. He's on vacation. Matt heard me on my weekend show, Chief Paul Zeik. It's on every Saturday, 2 to 4 p.m., unless I get bumped for the Lobos, which I get it. So, this next little segment here is a little short, so I'm going to wait till the second hour to talk about Tim Keller and his administration and what he has done for the Albuquerque Police Department and the city of Albuquerque, in my opinion. Predominantly, I'll be focusing on the police department itself. But I want to kind of circle back a little bit more to Chief Cecily Barker. You know, I've been in leadership roles for 18 of my 33 years. I do teach ethics and leadership at C&M's Police Academy for the last 6 years. So all that together, my dad was a cop for 20 years. I mean, you name it, I've been around this. I know what the real deal is. I know when somebody fights their way to the top and they do it the right way. They don't do it by, you know, pushing other people down. They literally are just doing the right things for the right reasons. And that's what I've seen her do as she has ascended to the top position within APD. Now, I will also share another story that kind of speaks to this, and that is once I was the chief of Isleta, you know, I got a call late, you know, it was later at night, like 8 o'clock, you know, something, and it was from her. It was from Chief Barker, and you know, she was talking about a collaboration with the tribal chiefs and the fact that you know, she was organizing something and, you know, she wanted everyone to be a part of it. So what she did, again, she's the chief of Albuquerque Police. There's no tribal law enforcement agency inside this area. This city of Albuquerque's got a lot going on, right? So for the chief of police to take a minute to contact another chief from a tribal law enforcement agency, me, and then also contact the other tribal chiefs, which she did, and coordinate all these chiefs to come together to talk to each other about cold cases, and then set up a meeting in which lunch is served afterwards. They come together, they talk, and we talk about cold cases. Why is that important? Well, because, you know, when you have a cold case homicide, you've got a family that doesn't have closure. You've got people that haven't been held accountable. You got a lot of dynamics that are moving there. And, you know, for her leadership, when no one's watching, to take the time to form that, to put all the tribal chiefs that are in agencies all around Albuquerque, surrounding Albuquerque, to do that on her own accord with, you know, to know that this wasn't a part of a speech. It wasn't a part of a yearly intro to something. It was just who she is. Like, it was just leadership. That's raw leadership. That's what I'm talking about. It's one of the reasons why I decided to put together this segment. When they asked me to stand in, yesterday on this show. And, honestly, that's just a true story. So I go to the first one and sure enough, all the tribes are there. All the chiefs of police of tribal agencies around us who, you know, hey, officers are famous from jurisdiction to jurisdiction, not communicating with each other. That's a big problem. Inoperability in law enforcement is a big problem. And Chief Barker knows that. She understands that. She didn't just sit around though and wait for somebody else to fix it though. That's the point, right? She immediately knew, hey, I'll put these people together. I'll get them in a reasonably, you know, centralized location, give them facilities to sit at, give it some structure, give it some leadership, and they'll come together and they'll start talking. Because my cold case very well could have an impact on somebody else's cold case. And with us communicating, what that means is the bad guys, it's a negative for them. It's a win for victims. And it's something that you don't find every day. You don't have somebody from a major metropolitan. And, you know, Albuquerque is a major metropolitan city. This is not small. This is not a small town by any means. Okay. This is inner city chiefs, you know, territory, right? This is a place that has got a lot of people. We've got a fair amount of issues that we're dealing with, just like every other city across the nation is. But the reality is for the head of that organization who's got to run this 24/7 to stop and go, you know, I'm going to do this because it's not there, it's not in place, and it needs to be. That, for me, that's absolute leadership on display. Now, nobody would probably know about that unless I say it, because I'm one of the tribal chiefs she contacted, and therefore I know it. I know her as a professional, and I was really I just thought that was incredible, the fact that, you know, you'd take a minute out of your busy schedule and you'd get together a bunch of people that are not communicating with each other, make sure they are, because you know it's going to benefit the city of Albuquerque. You know it's going to benefit victims, and you know it's going to be a negative to bad guys that are running around creating more victims on our streets. And for that, I give a salute to Chief Barker, salute to Bernalillo County Sheriff John Allen, and I'm going to sign off here for the second hour here, and then I'm going to jump into Mayor Tim Keller and some other topics. So I'll be right back. Don't go anywhere. 96.3 News Radio, KKOB.

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1: From ABC News, I'm Michelle Franzen. At the UN General Assembly today, President Trump telling reporters his team held a three-hour meeting with a delegation from Iran. It followed the president's speech to world leaders calling on Iran to make a deal or face more attacks. Here's ABC's Karen Travers.
2: His team met with the Iranian delegation that is there in New York for the UN General Assembly. The president described it as a very good meeting, and he said he can't imagine why Iran would not want to make a deal. Now, that's very different than what we've heard from the president in recent weeks, where he has said that Iran is desperate to make a deal. He said that there is a potential of obliteration, emphasizing what he had said earlier in his speech about the decision he has to make on making a deal or annihilating Iran. But he also said the other potential is greatness.
1: The war with Iran driving oil, diesel, and gas prices up, along with consumer goods. And beef prices are also soaring in Texas.
3: The latest report from the government shows the price of sirloin steak in August at $14.35 a pound, which is actually down from July. As for the long-term trend, says Corpus Christi barbecue restaurant owner David Page.
4: The beef prices have gone up in the last 2 years about 40%, and that is a killer.
3: Fellow restaurateur William Paul Sissimus refuses to raise his prices.
5: I would rather just swallow it.
3: But he has taken beef ribs off his menu. Jim Ryan, ABC News.
1: In Mississippi, the grand jury reviewing the evidence in the death of Nolan Wells concluded no criminal charges are warranted at this point, and the grand jury found the 18-year-old's death was consistent with drowning. Wells went missing during a July 4th boating trip with friends. His mom, Christine Wells Wansley, today.
6: Elmore and I do not believe that Nolan simply and accidentally drowned. And nobody saw anything.
1: The attorney for the family calling for authorities to keep the investigation open and active. 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
7: From 96.3 News Radio KKOB, I'm Mike Gabum. PNM is urging New Mexicans to prepare for severe weather and possible power outages as a series of storms move through the state. The utility saying that crews and support teams are monitoring conditions and they're prepared to respond to outages caused by wind, lightning, and flooding. Customers encouraged to charge phones and medical equipment, stock flashlights and emergency supplies, and avoid using candles during an outage due to fire risk. PNM says customers can monitor outages and restoration efforts through the company's online outage map as weather conditions continue to develop this week. And a court appearance took an unusual turn Monday in Sandoval County. Natasha Leva explains.
8: Kevin Martinez, who is accused of destroying three Flock license plate cameras in Rio Rancho, walked out of his arraignment after arguing the court lacked authority over the case. According to court proceedings, Martinez referred to his court-appointed attorney as co-counsel and said she could not speak for him without permission. After Martinez left, the judge said he would issue a bench warrant for failure to appear and plans to hold a hearing on whether Martinez can legally represent himself. Natasha Leben, News Radio, KKOB.
7: Coming up, the counselors said no. That, of course, and the closing bell numbers from Wall Street brought to you by Sutton.
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7: Albuquerque City Councilors sided with neighbors to revoke the status of an overnight shelter near the Sunport. KQB's Francina Walker. Councilors voted earlier this month to reverse the approval of a conditional use permit for an overnight shelter on Yale, north of the Sunport. During last night's city council meeting, they officially approved the final findings of the neighborhood's appeal. Neighbors have complained about an increase in trash, drug paraphernalia, and people entering vacant homes since the shelter opened last November. Leaders of Empower Health say they've added a new curfew, extra security cameras, and overnight guards to address neighbors' concerns. Shelter will now have 30 days to file their own appeal on the matter. And the organizations behind Partners for Impact are making a public push for a gubernatorial debate between Democratic nominee Deb Haaland and Republican nominee Greg Hull. In a letter sent today, leaders from News Radio KQB, the Albuquerque Journal, and KOAT-TV urged both campaigns to restart discussions and agree to a 30-minute televised debate before the early voting begins. The media organizations say the debate would air statewide on KOAT and partner station in El Paso, and it would be simulcast by the Journal and KKOB, providing voters an opportunity to hear the candidates discuss issues side by side. That letter acknowledges scheduling challenges, but argues New Mexico voters deserve a direct comparison between the two candidates as the campaign enters its final week. Now let's go ahead and take a look at your KOAT Action 7 News forecast.
10: Good morning. It's an impact weather day with thunderstorms, rain, wind, and potential flooding. 73 the high in Santa Fe with a low of 52 tonight. 78 the high in Albuquerque with a low of 57 degrees. We'll have more on your extended forecast on KOAT.com.
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7: 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On Wall Street today, the Dow closing down 185 points. As far as the NASDAQ, closing up 122 points. 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
17: Ladies and gentlemen, I'm retired Chief Paul Zike. 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Much needed. Coming into the second hour of the show, those of you who did not have us in hour one, I'm going to play this for you for hour two. Stand by.
18: Attention to all units. 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Isleta to Car 1. Chief Zike, you have served the Isleta Police Department and Isleta Pueblo community with dedication, integrity, and leadership. 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And as always, 1048.
17: Okay, folks, that was my final broadcast. That was on Friday at about 8 p.m. And today, you got me here. So the experience is fresh. The ideas, hopefully, are fresh as well. And you know, I used to get on here, I talk a lot about my book, you know, Stop Him From Killing Them, available on Amazon. We talk about that. I got a new book coming out here in a month. It's called When Men Become Lions. And it's all focused on my 9 years in the domestic violence stalking unit, in which I was able to, along with my detectives, stop about 1,850 different men from killing the woman that they are pursuing and stating that they're going to kill, by the way. Only took about 5% of the time that we need to make arrests. The rest of the time took a lot of techniques, disruptive interviews and different things like that, pain association theory. There's a lot of things to throw in there. My book talks all about it. I've trained around the nation. When I attended the FBI National Academy, I gave them classes on my book. I have two copies of my book that are in the FBI library for agents to use as reference material. So, you know, in my 33 years of doing this, 10 years in Metro Detroit, you know, about 23 years here, I hope I know what I'm talking about. You know, doesn't mean I'm right in everything I say. And if somebody thinks I'm wrong, by all means, call 505-243-3333. Hey, like the callers, no problem. Thank you to those that are texting in and having some discourse with us, as well as with the producer. We got Trujillo on the mic and the other side there, doing a great job on the board. So with that being said, I'm going to jump into Mayor Tim Keller for my third leader that I'm highlighting before we get into some other material here on the show. So I'm a commander in charge of the Albuquerque Sunport, all of our law enforcement operations there, our civilian side that's also there. It's a third-party contracted security, as well as all of APD officers. You know, I'm going through a period of time where it's kind of tough. I have to brand the airport as a part of APD. It used to, as some of you may know, used to be its own department. You know, the aviation police was not a part of the Albuquerque Police Department. Well, I was coming in at a time when it was, and the change was recent enough where I had to step in and make sure that everyone there understood, you know, you do work for APD, and we're all one department. And so one day, I had Mayor Tim Keller,

Second cool thing. Thirdly, we're sitting there and we're eating our sandwiches and we're talking. And, you know, we don't start talking about politics or any of that stuff. We start talking about what I consider to be the true international language. It's not, you know, some people say mathematics. That's the conversation of the universe, zeros and ones, binary code, whatever. I say it's football. So we start talking football. And I'm like, man, that's cool. He starts telling me about how what he does to stay fit. You know, he goes out and he runs routes. He runs the route tree. And I start talking about, you know, me playing some semi-pro football. I played for our police team, you know, gone to Florida playing, you know, when it's police against the firemen and police and firemen together. And I played some arena ball, played for the Outlaws, you know, some semi-pro ball. And, you know, the mayor, I got to tell you, is a pretty accomplished athlete. Like, the guy is pretty legit on the athlete side, as well as his leadership skills. You know, he's breaking down some routes that he runs. And for you that don't know what the route tree is, like a, you know, a very basic thing between a quarterback and a wide receiver, which is the position the mayor played. He referred, you know, you take a zero route. Okay. It's a drag. It's like you just go out about 4 or 5 yards. You're dragging across the formation. A nine is a streak. Okay. It's a deep route. A seven is a post. Things like that. I'm not going to get into every single part of the route tree, but he knew about it. And, you know, from player to player, it was cool. Like, it was really neat to talk to him and know that we're just eating a sandwich like two regular people, you know, and we're having a story about something we both love, and that's football. And clearly, you know, we're both committed to the city. He's the mayor, and I was a commander at the time, and, I mean, that's a given. But we didn't spend that time to just talk about things that we would normally talk about while at work. We took a minute. We actually talked about something else, and it was football. And I really dug that. And I never forgot about that. I went home, told my family. I was like, that is really cool. He not only bought my lunch, you know, as he was waiting to fly to another city to go there and do what mayors do. And that is run stuff, right? He's going there and meet with other mayors and, you know, and do all that high level mayor stuff. But he took the time to speak to somebody that he didn't need to. That was me, and bought me a sandwich and had a great conversation. And it didn't have to be just about politics or work or whatever. We actually could just be human beings next to each other. But he obviously led in that regard as well. And I will say this, you know, before I get cut off for the next break, you know, something that I think needs to be acknowledged and known is that The reality is that Mayor Tim Keller has done more for the Albuquerque Police Department from a standpoint of salaries and support more than any other mayor that I know of. And there's been some good mayors. Okay. I've, you know, Marty Chavez, I thought he was a good mayor. He came back like twice, you know, second time it was a little better than the first time, but the reality is he was a good supporter as well. And I'm not saying anything bad about any of the other mayors. I'm not saying anything bad about any of the other leaders of these agencies that I've talked about. I'm just talking about the ones that I know the best. Okay. So, you know, while I don't know Mayor Tim Keller personally, professionally, I can speak to the conversations I've directly had with him as well as his actions. Now, in support of the Albuquerque Police Department, from the time I retired in 2021, the increases in salary, you know, 35%-ish overall, maybe 40, you could even say. And that was necessary. That was absolutely necessary because whether we know it or not, we are fighting for the same good, finest of the finest in the metropolitan area. We only got 2 million people in this entire state, by the way, okay? And we've got a 1,000-person police department, roughly, at APD. And we're competing against Bernalillo County Sheriff's Department, State Police, every other agency around. And there's only a certain amount of cops to go around, folks. Like, that's it. In Michigan, we had more jobs or more cops than jobs. So you'd have, like, one cop trying to get, you know, fighting against 1,000 others to get, you know, one of 10 positions. In Michigan here, oh, no. We've got a plethora of the opposite of that, which is we don't have enough cops no matter what we do. We can't get enough to make it past all phases of selection. So it's us against everyone around us when it comes to recruiting. Everyone wants the best of the best, just like a football team. I say that mathematics is not the only universal language. I think football is, okay? Think of a team.

0: okay, your team, you know, goes 0-1 whatever for a season. What do you say? Hey, they need to get it together and they need to get some talent. They need to recruit. They need to make it happen. Well, Mayor Tim Keller has done that. I mean, that's just the truth. And if you think paying cops isn't a part of the equation, you're wrong. Why? Because how often do you get the best of the best for cheaper of anything? You know, you got a hard tooth, you know, root canal you need. You don't ask them who's the cheapest person to work on your mouth. You don't do that. That would make a lot of sense. Okay, you got some complex legal issue you need fixed. You don't go to the person that's free. You go to somebody that you really know is going to take care of business. It's the same with cops. Okay, they're not going to go just for the money. That's not what I'm saying. They're going to risk their lives regardless. They're going to serve regardless. It's who they are. However, those who recognize that and are willing to put their money where their mouth is after saying they support the police department are actually willing to do what is necessary to make sure the men and women of the Albuquerque Police Department not only know that they're supported, but feel they're supported. How? Well, it's got to be something. It's new equipment. That helps. It's a great mission. That helps. It's a city that anchors the entire state. So goes Albuquerque. So goes the state of New Mexico. I want everyone to know that. And if you don't know that, you should. Okay? It's the truth. I watched Detroit crumble as a city from the suburbs, but they have a big suburb area there. Then they've got, you know, 8 million people in that area. We got 2 million in the whole state. Albuquerque needs to stay healthy. We're all in this together. I don't care what part of the state you're in here. So I'll continue this on the other side of this break, 96.3 News Radio KKOB.
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0: Ladies and gentlemen, thank you for sticking around for hour two of the show. Retired Chief of Police Paul Zeik, in for BV. He's off. We're talking leadership, why it matters, who we have in key leadership positions in the city of Albuquerque, especially when it comes to law enforcement and the benefit of the men and women in law enforcement here in the metro area. I talked about, you know, Sheriff John Allen a little bit here. We talked about Chief of Police Cecily Barker, and now we're talking about Mayor Tim Keller. And I was giving a little story about me at the airport and him buying me a sandwich. How cool I thought that was. And then the football, you know, we talked about after that, which again, it's a cool conversation to have. It's actually just people talking to people, which was nice. But you know, the reality is that now this is my opinion, but I think it's backed by fact. And that is the Mayor Tim Keller has supported the men and women of the Albuquerque Police Department, more significantly by action, not just by word, but by action, than any mayor that I've seen since I've been here. Okay. And that's, you know, 24 and a half year, almost 25 years. I mean, so the reality is that, you know, when somebody says they support you, but then there's actually no action behind that, that doesn't count. When you look at the increase in officer salary to make sure that we're competitive against those around us. Like, you have to. We're fighting for the same people. You're not going to get it done for the cheapest and still the best. You want officers to de-escalate. You want them to use the slightest amount of force that is necessary. You want them to be a pro's pro. You want them to do everything they're supposed to be able to do, and then about 55 other things, all while violent things are rapidly evolving around them. Okay, you're going to need some real special people. And, you know, backing them up with the money necessary to make sure that we're competitive here at APD, but not just competitive, even dominant when we need to be. And then sure enough, agencies around us, they raise their pay and we raise ours, and it kind of goes back and forth. But the reality is, I'm not the only one saying this. You know, I've had Sean Willoughby, the APAOA president for the Albuquerque Police Officers Association, and he has himself talked about the fact that, you know, there's no single mayor that he knows of that gave more support to law enforcement and in a meaningful way. Again, you could say it during a speech, you can say it, but what about the money needed to recruit the absolute finest to serve here and make sure that we are making strides forward? And I got to tell you that had that not happened, we'd be in a uniquely different situation. I'll have more on the other side of this break. 96.3.
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26: From 96.3 News Radio KKOB, I'm Mike Gaba. City of Farmington will pay $6 million to settle a lawsuit involving the 2023 fatal shooting of Robert Dotson.
27: The incident happened when police were responding to a domestic disturbance report, but went to the wrong address. Investigators say Dotson was asleep when officers arrived and answered the door carrying a firearm. Officers then opened fire, killing him. Dotson's widow later sued the city and several officers, alleging excessive force and inadequate training. A court previously ruled there was insufficient evidence to prove officers willfully violated Dotson's rights, but found evidence of negligence. The settlement resolves the case before trial. Sultan Chani Salcedo, News Radio, KKOB.
26: The University of New Mexico's College of Nursing is climbing the national rankings. According to the latest U.S. News and World Report Best Colleges rankings, UNM's Bachelor of Science in Nursing program jumped from 118th to 56th in the nation this year. That ranking places the program among the top 10% of nursing schools nationwide and maintains its position as New Mexico's highest-ranked nursing program. College officials say enrollment continues to grow, with more than 1,200 students now enrolled across undergraduate and graduate nursing programs. New Phase 4 water restrictions are now in effect for the town of Taos. KKOB's Francina Walker explains.
28: Despite recent rainfall, the record drought has continued to put a strain on groundwater levels and well production, prompting the new restrictions. In addition, two wells in the town remain offline for repairs. The new restrictions prohibit outdoor watering with sprinkler systems. Vehicle washing and drip irrigation systems are limited to 1 hour per day per week, and outdoor washing of buildings, streets, and sidewalks is prohibited. The town of Taos is asking residents, businesses, and visitors to comply with the new restrictions. Francina Walker, News Radio, KKOB.
26: And the New Mexico Office of the Medical Investigator will be conducting autopsies as they investigate two unrelated deaths at the MDC. 57-year-old Elliot Scott Sanchez died on September 17th after a report of an inmate in medical distress was reported. He was taken to UNMH but died at the hospital despite MDC personnel and UNM Hospital's medical team conducting life-saving measures. The second individual was 37-year-old Charles Jaramillo, who was out of MDC on a community custody program and died on September 18th. MDC had not been able to communicate with Jaramillo, and when they went to find him, they found that he had deceased. APD was already investigating his death upon arrival. Because it occurred outside of MDC, the facility currently has no additional details about his death, and the investigation is being handled by law enforcement. Both deaths, however, will be investigated by local law enforcement. And PNM urging New Mexicans prepare for severe weather and possible power outages as a series of storms moves through the state. So the utility reports that crews and support teams are monitoring conditions and they're prepared to respond to outages caused by wind, lightning, and flooding. Customers encouraged to charge phones and medical equipment, stock flashlights and emergency supplies, and avoid using candles during an outage due to fire risk. PNM says customers can monitor outages and restoration efforts through the company's online outage map as weather conditions continue to develop this week. I'll have your next news update at 3 o'clock. For 96.3 News Radio, KKOB, I'm Mike Gabo.
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0: Ladies and gentlemen, you hear the music, you know, I'm coming back into this. Thank you. Trujillo on the keys. The guy has no equal. Maybe Jeff St. Louis. That's all I'm saying. Like, he's good too, right? A lot of talent here at KKOB. Listen, so I'm going to wrap up this, triad of leadership that I've, broken down here from, these three leaders. And I'll simply say this, that, the APOA, the Albuquerque Police Department's association that all the officers belong to, Sean Willoughby's been at the helm for about 15 years now. And, he has the same take on this I do. And that is, there's no mayor that we know of that's done more to help us recruit the right cops, be in the right position moving forward, and be on an upward strategy and trajectory for the future for our police force. Okay. The right equipment, the right people. I've always said this, the best people make the best cops. You got to find the right people. And here's another thing when it comes to force multipliers and technology. This stuff can only get so smart without the cops to, send out there to help you. A camera can see things. Great. It's helpful. A speed camera can send you a ticket in the mail. That's great. That's helpful. That will curb, the lawful of those that are able to be slowed down, let's just say, right? Somebody with a license plate that comes back to them and not, somebody running around with a no plate on their car, that's not going to really, help them. But generally, license plate cameras, they do, they do address behavior. They do slow things down. However, that technology can only get so smart without a cop somewhere involved in the loop. And honestly, if the mayor had not taken decisive measures over his administration to ensure that we stayed in the fight for the finest of the finest, to bring them to the Albuquerque Police Department, we would be in a much different place today from a strategic standpoint with our policing numbers. Also, from a quality standpoint, we would have been in a tough spot. Mayor Tim Keller has been at the forefront of making sure that the Albuquerque Police Department supported in ways that it counts, not just verbally, but in the pocketbook. And hey, we got money for all kinds of different things. Money to pay the cops is not a bad idea, okay? Because I do need, when you got an officer, you call them, you have a life-threatening emergency, they're putting their life on the line for you. And there's been many of officers that I've known that have been killed in the line of duty that I've worked with and around, and it happens. And just earlier in the, the previous hour, I told you about my nephew who was shot here, who was a Bernalillo County Sheriff's Deputy, Justin McKinney, and he was shot on a raid by the SWAT team, of a violent felon, of course. And, they've got to go in and get this guy. And this guy, fired at my nephew and hit him in his leg, in the large artery there in the leg, I believe it's the femoral. But the point is this, these three leaders, Chief Barker, Sheriff John Allen, and Mayor Tim Keller, they're not doing this stuff for the money. I'm telling you right now, the burden of command is high. It's heavy. If you do it right, and you're getting in there and you're fighting the good fight and you're doing the right thing for the right reasons, leadership is tough. It is not easy. Very few will even attempt it. It's that hard, okay? And when you're at this level that they're at, you got to tip your hat to them. You got to give them credit for the things that they're doing in an incredible way, and things that sometimes they even make look easy, and it's not easy. I'll tell you right now. So send them an email. Tell them you appreciate them. You see them out on the street or something. Say, hey, thank you for what you did. You do. Thank you for what you've done. Thank you for your service. You see our brave men and women in law enforcement, that are at a restaurant or out on the street. So, hey, thank you. I appreciate you. Appreciate your service. Let's let them know that we do understand that, that there is those within society who don't want to obey the law. And, I've talked at length about habitual violent felons being released on their own recognizance and, being back out on the street. I've talked about operations that I've been involved in in auto theft, where we've caught the same guy in the same state fair operation twice in 3 days in a stolen car with another gun, and he's a convicted felon. And me, you know, on my Saturday show, I talked about that. Like, how in the world does that happen? Well, you know what? You got police that are willing to go out there and get that person in custody again. And our focus is you keep arresting them until they keep them. That's it. You do your job. You don't worry about the prosecution side. And the prosecutors are doing everything they can too, by the way. Okay. This is when we talk about the release on your own recognizance, it's a New Mexico Supreme Court issue that was pushed down to the other courts, the lower courts. And it said, release on your own recognizance is the new law of the land. It's what you must do. So, you know, they don't have a lot of options. And if a judge just ignores that, they could be disbarred, by the way. So this is something, an issue that we're all in the middle of here. But I just want to thank those leaders that are in here that are willing to serve here in Albuquerque. They're not going somewhere else. They're not doing it there. They're doing it right here. And they're doing it at a high level. And it's appreciated because my family's here and yours is too. And leadership matters. And if I haven't made a good enough case for that over the last hour and a half, shame on me. Hopefully I have and giving you some food for thought. Be back right after the break on 96.3 News Radio KKOB.
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0: Welcome back, ladies and gentlemen. The end of hour two. I know it's just flown by. We'll be talking about leadership here in the Metro. I'm retired Chief Police Paul Zeich. I'm in for BV. He's off for the day. I've wrapped up what I had to say about our leadership and the fact that it matters and why it matters. And I've given you some personal stories as it relates to that. You know, I've been a little vulnerable myself with some personal stories with my nephew and talking about some of the high costs that our law enforcement officers are up against. And now I'm going to talk just a little bit about the, you know, the book and some of these concepts. So when a female is murdered in the United States, about 85 to 90% of the time, it's by the man who is pursuing her. He's stalking her. He's hunting her. That's why my book, Stop Him From Killing Them, available on Amazon. The next version of it out is When Men Become Lions, because that's really the point. Like, everything is okay till the minute it's not, and now you have a problem. And my unit at APD was focused on doing nothing but mitigating domestic violence-related homicide. Some of the stats we had from, you know, back then were about 20%, roughly, of homicides had a DV/stalking-related nexus. At that time, I can't say today it's the same. I don't know. But I'll tell you, when we looked at it, it was. And I will say this, specifically when it comes to females who are murdered, okay? These are usually not random events. I mean, it's not. It's just the way it is. The reality is, you know, 85 to 90% of the time, it's the man who's stalking them. And they know who it is. That's the challenge. Because it's not just a stranger. I've worked a few stranger stalking cases, okay? Usually somebody that's, you know, in the, you know, the showbiz, or, you know, they're an actor and they've got random people. I've been to news stations where, you know, people show up in their lobby and they're asking for an anchor and they're telling us, well, you told me through the TV to come see you. And I mean, all kinds of stuff. Okay. In those 8.5 to 9 years in that unit. But the reality is that it is usually somebody who you were in a previous domestic violence related relationship with. And now they've decided that life without you is not worth living. And they're pursuing you until they get what they want. On the cover of my books, there's a note. It says, if I'm found dead or hurt, it's this guy who did it. There's a photo of him. When I ran across that victim, who had been hiding, by the way, in victim shelters for a year before she found our unit, I was appalled that all of us in law enforcement, she was convinced, couldn't help her. And that she had given up on that help and just decided to write a note so we would know who in fact did it. And I will say this about the city of Albuquerque. You need to know this. You know, we've got an incredible resource. If these stories are bringing up some PTSD in some of you that either are the female that's being pursued or know of somebody, your mom, your sister, and they need help, look up the AFAC. That's the Albuquerque Advocacy Center. It's known as the AFAC. It's a one-stop shop for domestic violence, stalking, and sexual assault victims. It's in a discreet location. It's there to help you. And it's a world-class best practice approach to making sure victims of these crimes can get assistance. One side's all law enforcement. The other side's all advocates and, you know, legal aid and all the things you need to be able to make a clean break from a bad relationship. And maybe somebody's got some leverage on you because, you know, you don't have the finances to get away from them, or you need help with a restraining order. They're there for that. There's victim advocates that'll talk with you. You don't even need to talk to the police. Just call the AFAC. Again, it is a best practice approach to this. I was one of the units that opened that facility. We had great collaboration from the United Way of Central New Mexico. Joanne Fine at the time was the director, and they got us a lot of money for the city of Albuquerque to be able to open that facility. And we've kept it moving, kept it open. And, you know, it's something to be proud of as a community, because, you know, there's a lot of places where victims got to go to 5, 6, 7 different places to get the help they need. Sometimes they don't have a vehicle even. This is a place where you can walk in, you make a left or a right hand turn, depending on what you need. And, they are going to plug you into resources, and our city funds that. And we make sure that, you know, through the men and women that work there tirelessly, the advocates, my gosh, what a role they play. What an incredible benefit our advocates are everywhere they serve across this country. Because I can tell you right now, you know, victims are willing to tell advocates something they're maybe too ashamed of, or just too not trusting of to tell law enforcement. And that's okay. The AFAC is not there just to go in and because you want legal action. You can do that. You can report crimes there. But the reality is, it's there to get you what you need. You're the victim. We don't want you re-victimized. We know you're up against it because you've made the decision to break free or, you know, go in another direction. And it's hard. I mean, think about it. You know, telling a stranger that you fear for your life and you need help because of a relationship you're in, or that the guy who you once loved or maybe even had kids with is now pursuing you, now stalking you, and you're afraid he's going to kill you. Because why? He said it multiple times. Well, that's a pretty scary reality. But I got to tell you, I've been to places teaching. I've been North Little Rock, for instance. I remember a lady on a break walks up to me and she says, you know that picture you have on the front of your book? She goes, I have a note like that right now in my purse. Right now, what do I do? And I'm like, look, hopefully the cops that are in this conference with you right now that are hearing me talk about this, hopefully they read the book and they figure out the things they need to do that are proven over 1,850 cases in almost 9 years with zero victim fatalities, by the way. Our unit never worked with a female that was murdered. It did not happen. We had some close calls. Yes, we did. Caught some men coming right out the door with a shotgun, headed to somewhere to do something really bad. But we were able to, you know, thank God, mitigate every threat to those 1,850 cases that we worked over that 9-year span. Wasn't easy, but that's why I wrote the book. That's why I talk on it nationally. That's why I'm talking about it now, because specialties are forgotten unless you talk about them, unless you memorialize them and take the years it takes to write a book. It's not about getting a bunch of money for the book. Yeah, I get $1 for each book sold. Okay, big deal, right? Okay, that's not where it's at. It's if you got a passion for something and you really truly care about people in your community, you do what you can to be the best you can be, to be a pro's pro. I mentioned that on air here. The three leaders I identified, I think they're pro's pros. It's the top edge of being professional. You get results. You get things done. And you have a lasting impact, whether it's through mentorship or your policies you put in place or the leadership, you do that. And that's why this book exists. And that's why there's another iteration of the book coming out here in about a month. Again, it's not to enrich me. Yeah, you make a few dollars, but it's to let people know, like, this is possible. You can take somebody who hasn't done it yet and not wait till it happens to a victim, and you can mitigate them by applying pressure in all legal, all per policy, all within the law, constitutional and otherwise. And they can make a business decision and go in another direction, but you have to apply the reason to do that. And the book walks them through exactly how to do that. And, you know, before I was the chief of the Pueblo Vistleta, I went around the country training agencies everywhere. I was down at with the Mescalero tribe there in Ruidoso, trained the entire police force on this stuff. These are concepts that work. They work today. They worked 50 years ago. And, you know, the reality is that we've got people that need the help. And again, I know I mentioned the AFAC, but it's world class, man. We got it right here. It's legit. You can get help. If you know somebody that's going through this, if they're going through domestic violence or stalking, and, you know, maybe they're not reaching out because they're ashamed, get them a phone number, and it's direct. They don't have to go through six different people. You call the AFAC, look it up. It's in a discreet location. It's downtown. They'll get you the help you need. And, you know, this is a complex issue. It's a huge problem across America. Domestic violence and stalking is. We just happen to have a world-class, best-in-class, best-practice approach to dealing with it here. And I'm proud to say that I was able to be a part legislatively of stalking laws being passed. Governors' administrations ago, I got to give testimony on the House floor to make sure we have domestic violence laws that can be enforced and stalking laws that can be enforced, especially stalking. It's a newer crime. It's not something that everyone really understands in depth. You know, when does it go from harassment to stalking, and what are the elements? Well, we've got it down pat here. We really do. Our officers are very informed. We've got laws that are very enforceable, and they graduate to higher, degrees of felony. If you got a restraining order against somebody and they're stalking you, that's a felony. If they're, you know, they're doing so with a deadly weapon and different age disparities, we have a graduated crime here that is called stalking. It is what it is. And I'm here to tell you that if you're female and somebody's pursuing you, don't forget that little silent voice inside you that says, you know, I think I got a real problem here. Report it to law enforcement. Give us a shot at it. Give us an opportunity to help you. And additionally, remember the AFAC, it's there. It's world class. Look it up. Get the help you need. The advocates are fantastic. The officers that work there are fantastic. Give a shout out to everybody listening to the show. Thank you for giving me a couple hours to discuss these issues. I appreciate you. Thank you for all the people that text in. And I wish you good night and Godspeed.

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9: From ABC News, I'm Michelle Franzen. The war with Iran looms large at the United Nations General Assembly this week. President Trump, in a speech to world leaders, warning that Iran needs to make a deal or face new U.S. strikes. Later, the president telling reporters his team held three-hour meetings with a delegation from Iran. Here's ABC's Karen Travis.
10: The president described it as a very good meeting, and he said he can't imagine why Iran would not want to make a deal. Now, that's very different than what we've heard from the president in recent weeks, where he has said that Iran is desperate to make a deal. He said that there is a potential of obliteration, emphasizing what he had said earlier in his speech about the decision he has to make on making a deal or annihilating Iran. But he also said the other potential is greatness.
9: President Trump says he doesn't believe Iran will make any deal until after the midterm elections. The president also signed an agreement with Denmark and Greenland today designed to strengthen Arctic and North Atlantic security. The attorney for the family of Nolan Wells says questions remain after a grand jury in Mississippi concluded no criminal charges are warranted in the teen's death, concluding that Wells drowned while on a boating outing with friends over the July 4th weekend. ABC's Aaron Katursky says the family wants the investigation to remain open.
11: Pointing to some injuries on Nolan Wells's back and the back of his head, his neck, that are not fully explained. In fact, the grand jury report that was just released in Jackson County, Mississippi, makes mention of those injuries, but they say there's no credible evidence concerning the circumstances of how Wells sustained those injuries.
9: In Alaska, the tradition continues. Fat Bear Week in full swing. Voting opened today to choose this year's heavyweight. It follows a summer of live web cameras showing bear contenders gorging on salmon along the rushing rivers, all in preparation for hibernation season. 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
12: Well, From 96.3 News Radio KKOB, I'm Mike Gabel. A Northwest Albuquerque homicide investigation has resulted in the arrest of a father accused of killing his son. We get more of the story with KKOB's Zoltan Chani Salcedo.
13: Police say Mark Leave, 64, was taken into custody after officers responded Sunday night to a home on the 6200 block of Sabre Court Northwest. That's near 4th and Osuna. There, investigators found 34-year-old Matthew Leib dead. According to witness statements, Mark Leib allegedly threatened to kill someone, armed himself with a shotgun, and later became involved in a physical confrontation with Matthew's girlfriend. Police say the girlfriend and a friend left the residence but returned later. Investigators say Mark Leib then told them he had killed his son. He is charged with an open count of murder, aggravated battery, and two counts of aggravated assault with a deadly weapon. Zoltan Chani Salcedo, News Radio, KKOB.
12: And a court appearance took an unusual turn Monday in Sandoval County. Natasha Leyva explains.
14: Kevin Martinez, who is accused of destroying three Flock license plate cameras in Rio Rancho, walked out of his arraignment after arguing the court lacked authority over the case. According to court proceedings, Martinez referred to his court-appointed attorney as co-counsel and said she could not speak for him without permission. After Martinez left, the judge said he would issue a bench warrant for failure to appear and plans to hold a hearing on whether Martinez can legally represent himself. Natasha Leyva, News Radio, KKOB.
12: Coming up, Taos is tightening its water belt. 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
12: New Phase 4 water restrictions are now in effect for the town of Taos.
18: Despite recent rainfall, the record drought has continued to put a strain on groundwater levels and well production, prompting the new restrictions. In addition, two wells in the town remain offline for repairs. The new restrictions prohibit outdoor watering with sprinkler systems. Vehicle washing and drip irrigation systems are limited to 1 hour per day per week, and outdoor washing of buildings, streets, and sidewalks is prohibited. The town of Taos is asking residents, businesses, and visitors to comply with the new restrictions. Francina Walker, News Radio, KKOB.
12: A frozen pasta product sold at Walmart stores nationwide is being recalled over possible listeria contamination. According to the Food and Drug Administration, GS Foods is recalling certain packages of Better Goods authentic Italian lemon Alfredo fettuccine after routine testing detected potential contamination. That affected product was sold in 22-ounce packages with specific lot numbers and expiration dates in September of 2027. No illnesses have been reported, but consumers are being advised to return that product to Walmart for a full refund. Wall Street would like a refund because the Dow closed down 185 points today. I'll have your next news update at 3:30, of course. Traffic and weather together next on the Sevens. I'm Mike Gabel, 96.
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19: Pure Talk. Well, traffic right now, all in all, things moving pretty well here in the metro. You will see some slowdowns, I-25 in the construction zone. That's to be expected. Be sure to watch your speed going through there. Also, a little bit of congestion on Alameda headed west right around Coors. I-40 looks good. Paseo and Montaño, those river crossings are both moving up to speed. I'm Michael Carlisle with KKOB Traffic every 10 minutes on the 7s.
20: 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Call the Traffic Tracker hotline at 505-767-9167. I'm Michael Carlisle from the 96.3 News Radio KKOB Traffic Center.
21: Good morning. It's an impact weather day with thunderstorms, wind, heavy rain, and potential isolated flash floods. 73 the high today in Santa Fe with a low of 52 later tonight. 78 degrees the high in Albuquerque with a low of 57 degrees tonight. We'll have more on your extended forecast on KOAT.com.
22: Currently in Albuquerque, it's 71 degrees on 96.3 News Radio, KKOB.
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6: That one more than others has Carlisle written all over it. I don't know why. Hey, everybody. Good afternoon. Glad you're with us. You want, number one, I got my Lake Ontario hat on in support.
22: Looks like you're coming from a Rush concert.
6: Yeah, there you go. You watching this weather? Because apparently the hurricane that is causing our weather just turned into a freaking Cat 5 off the coast of Baja in California. And if this thing strengthens out anymore, We're gonna really get some rain, so
22: good.
6: Yeah, no, I know we need it. I mean, we're not gonna get hurricane, but we're gonna get a lot of rain. So
22: we need as much of it as we can.
6: Yeah,
22: seems like we have enough.
6: Yeah, I'm very excited about that actually. So yeah, I'm sure those of you who are worried about flooding, you're probably not as excited as I am because I'm looking at the maps. I worry for Ruidoso because they're like right in the center of the whole thing, man. So. Yeah, I got to think about those people, everybody who's below a burn scar, too, man. But, the state obviously needs as much rain as we can get. So, anyway, hey, everybody, glad you're here. Like I say, got some serious weather moving in, whether all that happens or not. Batten down the hatches, get your rain barrels out. I ain't complaining again because we need it. So today, first day of fall, happens today exactly at 6:05 this evening. Can you feel it? So, I'm inviting, by the way, I'm going to invite a bunch of Wiccans over tonight for a fall harvest fertility dance in my seed sack patch. So the neighbors didn't complain last year, so I think the neighbors will be fine this year.
22: Please don't. Those are the idiots that caused the drought. It backfired.
6: The Wiccans. Yeah, so, and I know nobody cares, but I bring this up every once in a while just to annoy you, actually. Today is also International Hobbit Day. Get your
22: Hobbit Day.
6: Get your Hobbit love on. Also, Elephant Appreciation Day, if that matters to you. National Ice Cream Cone Day, that's cool. And National White Chocolate Day. Who the hell cares about white chocolate?
22: Me.
6: You love like it. You like white chocolate?
22: Yes.
6: All right, then shut my mouth.
22: Yeah, definitely. Some white chocolate.
6: All right.
22: Chew it and keep it quiet.
6: All right. You
22: don't
6: know.
22: You like those Hershey bars with the... like the little sprinkles of chocolate in that white chocolate. Have you had those?
6: Yeah, I have, actually.
22: Or the white Kit Kat bars are really good.
6: Oh, I haven't had a white Kit Kat. All right, I try it. Okay, I try it. All right, I misspoke. So
22: you always do.
6: Well, I know. Come on, man. So, and hey, if you ever miss something in the show, too, go to the podcast. Yesterday, for instance, we talked with Nova producer Daniel Golding about the show Knowledge Keepers. It's going to be on Wednesday, New Mexico PBS, about indigenous knowledge over the millennia. Very interesting stuff about how each region's adapting to their environments and learning how to survive and to thrive, even in the Arctic. I found it interesting. Or maybe you missed Jim Murphy from the National Wildlife

0: Politico from covering the White House and the pushback from other media outlets. All three of those are suing Trump. Josh thinks it'll be overturned because, well, it's blatantly unconstitutional. He says, though, he thinks it'll be overturned by the courts, but with the political climate that we're living in today, you never know. Now, on a side note, I was watching the news this morning. I watched Marco Rubio being interviewed, trying to defend Trump's actions with the three news outlets. Quite frankly, I thought he sounded like some minion in an authoritarian regime trying to shove a line of bullshit down our throats.
1: I was going to say, which do you think Trump keeps his boots cleaner, with Rubio's tongue or shoeshine polish?
0: Yeah, no kidding. No kidding.
1: Sheesh, what a punk.
0: Yeah, it was
1: traitors.
0: It was very uncomfortable watching Rubio be interviewed about this stuff.
1: Yeah.
0: So,
1: traitors.
0: Man. Yeah. So, you know, the thing is, another thing happened too. Because I read somewhere this morning, I forget where, saying, well, you know, if this all goes through, the Democrats are going to ban Fox and Newsmax once they're back in power. Now, I thought about this for a minute, and you know what? I actually disagree with that. I don't think the Dems are going to do that. You know why? Because actually, most of the time, they recognize the Constitution and the rule of law. Now, don't get your panties in a wad over this. I'm sure there's examples when they didn't. But I would make a bet now that they wouldn't do that if the tables were turned. I don't think they would have done that.
1: They didn't before. Why would they do it now?
0: Yeah, exactly. So,
1: to play, you know, childish games of retribution the way this administration does?
0: This stuff's getting out of control, man.
1: It's stupid.
0: Yeah, it's nuts. Anyway, you missed any of that, go to the podcast. Go to newsradiokkb.com. Look for me cowering under my desk. You know where to go. Click. Boy, there it is. The power and glory of the TJ Trout Show comes out of your screen and rains down on you like manna from heaven. Too much?
1: The power and the glory.
0: Yeah, that's right. At the controls, they heard them already. Show producer Board Op and Gateway Center for this show, Mike Trujillo. So Giants quarterback Jackson Dart out now with a sprained meniscus. Is that right?
1: Yeah, and the reports aren't good. They're saying he's going to need a season-ending surgery per Adam Schefter just a little while ago. So they have a decision to make.
0: Oh, that's too bad. I mean, I feel bad for the Giants.
1: Well, it didn't look bad because, it did look bad at first.
0: Yeah.
1: And then it didn't look bad. It didn't look as bad as it could have been.
0: Yeah, because he walked off the field,
1: Walked off and he came back. He was out of uniform, but he watched the entire game from the sidelines. And he thought, all right, maybe next week or the week after. But, those kinds of things, when they take a good look at it, they...
0: And the Rams, of course, rolled over the Giants 28-6. I mean, it would have been closer with him in there, but I contend the Rams still would have won that game anyway.
1: The Giants are a weird team, very disheveled. Offensive line looks bad. Scatabu doesn't look great. I don't know if you saw him on the sidelines. A lot of people were shaking up. He was kind of, not convulsing, but doing some kind of a weird little tick.
0: Yeah, not bad. I don't know. Well, the Giants are like one of those teams in transition. You know, they got Harbaugh now. They got their new quarterback, although he's hurt, and they're rebuilding. So
1: that dude's played. He hasn't played a full season.
0: Yeah.
1: Second year, obviously, but man, already.
0: Well, remember Burrow, man. You know, how many times has he been hurt and missed most of his seasons too?
1: Yeah, but I mean, the guy's gone to the Super Bowl. He's still very effective. So.
0: Yeah. And over there in the traffic bunker, his kid turning two, Michael Carlisle.
2: Yes.
0: Yeah. So, how is the little Cameron, man?
2: He's fantastic.
0: Yeah. So, 2 years old. So, how much has that aged you?
2: It's taken about 5 years off my age.
0: You think?
2: Taken
0: off your
2: off my age? Yes. It's making me younger.
0: Well, you're younger, so you're just the kid, the love, and all that kind of stuff has made you feel better about yourself.
2: Yeah.
0: Well, look at you. Look at you. You gonna have another one?
2: No.
0: Hey, once again, thanks for subscribing us to the Weekly World News. Haven't hit on this for a while. America's only legitimate source for news. Gabe, I hope you're listening, because without it, we would not have known. This one's a little old, but it's still very valid. The power of ranch dressing. You remember during the World Cup way back when, fans from all over the world discovered its incredible healing powers? Cures asthma, insomnia, heart disease, and baldness, and more. I didn't know all that.
3: Oh, yeah.
0: Yeah.
3: Oh, yeah.
1: Cures baldness?
0: Well, yeah, that's what it says right here.
1: Going to see you with putting some dressing on your head?
0: It's in the Weekly World News. I believe it.
3: It's like liquid Viagra.
0: Maybe slob it down there too, man.
1: Wrench?
0: Yeah, wrench.
3: It's the answer for everything.

0: course. And here's another one, man. I didn't know this either. Elvis. Elvis Presley was a founding father.
1: Of ranch.
0: Now a new record show he was at the signing of the Declaration of Independence. It says right here, King of Rock and Roll, time traveled to 1776. Proof that there's proof in leaked Monticello photos.
2: I thought that was Thomas Jefferson in the leather jacket.
0: No, that's Elvis.
2: Oh, wow.
0: Yeah. Who knew they had cameras back then, too?
2: See? Thank you, Michael Carlisle.
0: Yeah.
2: Bringing us the real news.
0: I don't know what I'd do without this stuff, man.
2: He's the best.
0: Yeah, this one's kind of weird, but I believe it since it's in the Weekly World News. Half sardine, half human found flopping off the Oregon coast.
2: I think I dated her. Yeah. It was the wrong end entirely. I was like, what?
0: Yeah, caught by fishermen and now called the sardine sapiens.
2: But wouldn't that be like a mermaid or a merman?
0: That's kind of what it sounds like to me.
3: Yeah, I wonder if it puts mustard and hot sauce on itself.
0: Yeah, no kidding.
2: But now, are sardines the ones that I went camping with some friends one time? Are they the ones that still have the heads attached to them?
0: Yeah.
2: Or is that, okay.
0: Oh, yeah, you're eating the whole fish.
2: I don't want to see that.
3: I love sardines.
0: Hey, my dear departed father, man. I mean, he was in heaven anytime he opened up a can of sardines.
2: Mm. And just would pick and just eat them like that?
0: He would pick up, it was like one of those roll top cans back in the old days.
2: Okay. Yeah.
0: So he'd pick up the roll top can, roll it open on the kitchen table. All of us would leave because we hated the smell and everything. And he'd just sit there just mowing that thing down, man.
3: I'm telling you, crackers, hot sauce, and mustard. Those freaking rule. Yeah. And I don't care about the smell. If anybody else don't like it, get the hell out of the room.
2: Do you get like little scales in your teeth later on?
0: No, I don't know.
3: You can eat those. Sometimes there's bones in there. That does suck.
0: Well, that's true. Okay. It's very true.
2: Ooh.
0: Hey, did you see me talking about the hurricane, man? It's going to be a Cat 5. And they're saying that it might actually combine with other storms. I mean,
2: is this Weekly World or is this?
0: No,
2: real
0: this news? Is real news.
2: Oh.
0: This is real news. I mean,
4: whoa, Weekly World News is real news.
2: Calm down, Grandma.
0: Oh God, I'm sorry. I'm sorry. I misspoke. I apologize, Carlisle.
2: Boy, he woke up.
0: I'm sorry, man. No, it's weird though, man.
2: So this is forming off of Lake America. Or where is this coming?
0: No, this is forming off the Pacific, like the Baja in the Pacific. Yeah, it's Cat 5 already. And now if it combines with another storm, who knows what's going to happen? But we're going to get a bunch of rain, man. Yeah. So, we got to take a break in a second. By the way, the girls all right?
2: Are you talking to me?
0: Yeah.
2: They're dandy.
0: Do they lay better when it's raining?
2: I'm just not going to even go there.
0: I'm just asking.
2: Way too many things.
0: I care about your chickens. All right, we got to go. All right, we got Carlisle with traffic, 96.3 News Radio, KKOB. Hold on.
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4: All right, traffic right now, you will see slowdowns, I-25 in the construction zone. That affects both directions. Very typical for this time of afternoon. I-40 looks good. Paseo, Alameda, Montaño, those river crossings moving up to speed. We do have a little bit of a slowdown southbound on Coors as you approach Paseo. I'm Michael Carlisle with KKOB Traffic every 10 minutes on the 7s.
7: See an accident? Call the Traffic Tracker hotline at 505-767-9167. I'm Michael Carlisle from the 96.3 News Radio KKOB Traffic Center.
8: Good morning. It's an impact weather day with thunderstorms, rain, wind, and potential flooding. 73 the high in Santa Fe with a low of 52 tonight. 78 the high in Albuquerque with a low of 57 degrees. We'll have more on your extended forecast on KOAT.com.
3: Currently in Albuquerque, it's 71 degrees on night.
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0: I appreciate you guys hanging out with us this afternoon. TJ Trout, Joey Carlisle, Gabe. 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All right, coming up today, we haven't done any email bags for a while, and I'm getting a little backed up on those, so we're going to attempt to do a couple this hour. You got something that needs to get out, man, email me at tj.tronnewsradio@kkob.com. And again, if you don't like the tone of some of these email bags that are coming in, maybe they rub you the wrong way politically, well, this is a perfect opportunity for you to send another one in that might be a little contrary to a lot of the stuff you hear on this show sometimes. So if it's good, I'll read it on the air, like I always say. If it ain't because of grammar or whatever, just keep trying. Hey, then at 4 o'clock today, 4 o'clock hour, we have Wendy Blair coming in. Very excited to have her in from Soylutions. She's on with us to talk your garden dirt. And also, we're having her on because they are a sponsor of Seed Sack this year, providing one of our prizes for either the grow or the carving contest. And then at 5, we have local print media mogul Pat Davis returning. We're going to talk city biz with him. We're going to talk the governor's race with him. Going to talk freedom of the press with him, and to get his feeling about the midterms, what he thinks might be going on in the midterms this year. So I got one weird story. You want it? It's not even a geezer rock.
3: Do it.
0: You know, we got a lot of stuff going on militarily. This is the headline. Florida, this is probably your Trujillo's notes. Florida fishing charter lands a U.S. military drone. Did you see this?
3: No, I didn't see this.
0: This just happened. It says Saturday, a group aboard a fishing charter near Pensacola, were met with an unexpected encounter. A U.S. military drone believed to be a clone of a notorious Iranian design drone. I said Hotspot Charters Fishing Company, again out of Pensacola, said it made the catch alongside a photo of the drone. And they got it out of the water, and they dragged it up onto the boat, and it looks like they're standing with a trophy fish, but it's this freaking military drone.
3: From Iran?
0: Well, apparently what has happened here, apparently the United States got some of the Iranian drones and, you know, reverse engineering them and are building our own, trying to build our own Iranian drones because they're good drones, apparently.
3: Ah.
0: And there's an Air Force base out there called Eglin Air Force Base. Apparently, they were shooting the drones off and that one went in the water. They were missing a drone. So the fish, the charter boat got it.
3: That's hilarious.
0: So anyway, yeah. In fact, even the Air Force said, I can confirm that we were doing a test, and the test drone went down. That's what they said.
3: So, I wonder how many sharks have drones in their guts.
0: yeah, like little ones, right?
3: Yeah, probably good-sized ones,
0: yeah,
3: too.
0: Yeah, well, it could be. Yeah, well, great white could eat just about anything, man.
3: Hey, have you seen the trailer of that new movie where that guy's inside the whale's body?
0: No.
3: Yeah, he's trying to survive in there. It looks cool as hell. Wow. Sperm whale. It's kind of like, I guess, a take on Jonah. I don't know. It's weird.
0: I'll look for it. All right. At this point, news and traffic coming up. 96.3 News Radio, KKOB. Hold on.
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4: Well, traffic right now, you do have those slowdowns. I-25 affecting both directions as you approach the construction zone. You are going to want to watch your speed going through there. Southbound on Coors near Paseo, you've got a little bit of a slowdown there. Traffic also moving just a bit slow westbound on I-40 as you approach Coors. I'm Michael Carlisle with KKOB Traffic every 10 minutes on the 7s.
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15: News Radio KKOB, I'm Mike Gabel. APD is investigating a deadly crash in the North Valley that happened yesterday afternoon. It involved a vehicle and a motorcyclist. That crash happened around 5 o'clock in the area of Manal Boulevard and Broadway Boulevard Northeast. APD's fatal crash unit investigating that crash determined that a 1997 Jeep was traveling west on Manal and stopped in the left turn lane at the intersection with Broadway. A van was in the intersection and a motorcycle was behind the van and changed lanes and crashed into the passenger rear side of the Jeep and was killed instantly. KKOB's Zoltan Shani Salcedo tells us a unanimous vote by the Luna County Commission has led to the censure of Sheriff Mike Ebby.
17: Commissioners allege Ebby abused his position by selectively pursuing misconduct complaints against employees within the sheriff's office. County officials contend some of those actions were connected to the Republican primary election that Ebby lost earlier this year. Ebby has rejected the accusations, called them unfounded. The censure follows an ongoing lawsuit filed by the county in 2023 that accuses Ebby of improperly demoting deputies, overspending his budget, and violating state procurement rules. That lawsuit is still pending. Ebby has previously described the lawsuit as frivolous and malicious. Sultan Chani Salcedo, News Radio KKOB.
15: PNM customers will soon be getting smart meters allowing customers to track daily energy usage in more detail. PNM says the technology will help to address a meter reader shortage the company's faced in recent months. Smart meters will give customers real-time energy use data, allowing them to see how to use energy more efficiently and ultimately saving money on energy. The new meters will begin appearing late this year. PNM says all customers will eventually get a new smart meter and they don't have to do anything to sign up for one. Albuquerque City Councilors sided with neighbors to revoke the status of an overnight shelter near the Sunport. KKOB's Francina Walker has the story.
18: Councilors voted earlier this month to reverse the approval of a conditional use permit for an overnight shelter on Yale north of the Sunport. During last night's city council meeting, they officially approved the final findings of the neighborhood's appeal. Neighbors have complained about an increase in trash, drug paraphernalia, and people entering vacant homes since the shelter opened last November. Leaders of Empower Health say they've added a new curfew, extra security cameras, and overnight guards to address neighbors' concerns. The shelter will now have 30 days to file their own appeal on the matter. Francina Walker, News Radio KKOB.
15: A weekend of family-friendly activities is planned at the Valles Caldera National Preserve. The preserve's annual fall fiesta will include live entertainment, artisan booths, educational displays, cultural demonstrations, as well as special presentations from guest speakers. Visitors will also have an opportunity to explore the Valle Grande after normal hours, with portions of the park remaining open until 8 p.m. for hiking, wildlife viewing, and photography. The event will be held in the preserve's cabin district. Outdoors right now in Albuquerque, 72 degrees. In Santa Fe, 65. If you're just jonesing for more news, download the News Radio KKOB app from your Apple or Google Play Store. 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I'm Mike Gabel, 96.3 News Radio KKOB.
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0: All right, rain coming, as you know. Hey, thanks for listening. Carlisle, just for a second. Hey. Carlisle. Is he in there? No. The movie you were talking about, Trujillo, was Whale Fall.
3: Yeah, I just looked it up.
0: Yeah, Josh Brolin, I forget who the young guy is, gets eaten by the whale.
3: Yeah. So. Sounds like a pretty good movie.
0: Yeah, sure, why not?
3: Hey, it's better than nothing as far as, like, new concepts. I mean, there's nothing new these days.
0: Yeah, come on,
3: it's a rehashed movie or something.
0: Yeah, I can dig that. Gabe.
2: Yeah. I'm just listening. I was just making you work for it.
0: Oh, well, were you?
2: No.
0: Yeah. Yeah, sure.
2: I want you to beg for it.
0: What the hell is wrong with you, man?
2: You. Yeah. You're what's wrong with you. You bring out the worst.
0: Yeah, yeah. Well, a lot of people say that to me.
2: Ain't that the truth? Hey, yeah. Listen, I want to know why you're not taking a star turn here with a perfect opportunity.
0: Here we go. Oh, tell me. What are you talking about?
2: I am going to beast slap you so hard, and it's going to feel so good.
0: Yeah.
2: Listen.
0: Yeah.
2: So, Anglers Across New Mexico, the free fishing weekend.
0: Yeah.
2: This is a perfect spot for you to convert people into fishermen. I don't know why you're not taking a star turn, why we're not promoting this, why you're not making an appearance, why you're not signing your book. This is a great shilling opportunity for you.
0: Shilling.
2: You're the king of shilling.
0: Yeah, I love that word. I don't care.
2: Well, you love, you make us endure fishing, and then when I tell you this, you blow it off.
0: No, that's great. Was it this weekend, a free fishing weekend?
2: Okay, I've only talked about it.
0: No, is it?
2: Yeah, September 26th and 27th.
0: Okay, so you don't need a license. You can go out and just just fish and fish.
2: But, you know, I mean, when you tell people that have not fished before, you say, go out there and fish. I mean, what does that mean? But when you say, look, Uncle TJ is going to take you out. He'll show you the beauty of fly fishing, you know, teach you how to cast, do this. He'll have his books there, blah, blah, blah. And
0: so, wait, you're my manager or what?
2: Well, somebody's got to take the reins around here.
0: I will give you. I will give you this. It's not that bad of an idea.
2: Yes.
0: So it's not. Maybe we could have taken advantage of that.
2: And you know, just like this pumpkin schmumpkin thing you're doing here all the time.
0: Yeah.
2: How about like we have pumpkin like a schmuck. Fishing contest for the kids?
0: You know something? I tried to do that when I first got here. It did not go over well.
2: You're such a defeatist.
0: I was kind of like rebuffed.
2: Ooh. Sounds kind of sexy. Who rebuffed you?
0: Yeah, I don't know. So no, I'm open to that, man. I wanted to have a fishing. I was going to teach people in the building, how to fly fish.
2: Yeah, but people don't want to spend time with you, and that's the problem.
0: Well, then why would anybody else want to spend time with me?
2: Because they don't know you, and that really helps. Yeah. Well, how about this? How about we combine your pumpkin thing? Now, listen, you get all exasperated, but I'm working here.
0: Yeah. Uh-huh.
2: We combine the pumpkin thing with a big, huge thing, a pool at the event of apples where you fly fish for them, where you cast for them.
0: That's the stupidest thing I've ever heard.
2: Come on!
0: What are you, like on psychedelics this afternoon or something?
2: Why couldn't you do that as a way for kids to kind of learn about fishing without actually being taught?
0: Why would I have to involve apples and pumpkin? Why can't I just take them out fly fishing? Why can't I just have a fly fishing?
2: Because you're rebuffed and you're a crybaby. I'm trying to combine, because you're too lazy, your event that you have to be.
0: You know, we're speaking of which, I'm going to change the subject on you, right? We just had a meeting with the Department of Ag, and you were talking about doing, you ever hear of the pumpkin chunking contest?
2: Oh, no, I like that idea. Any kind of like thrown food? You mean like where they're...
0: Yeah, yeah. So they have a huge one. One of the biggest ones in the country right now, I believe, is in Lewis, Delaware. And what they do is they just tell you, go into a big farm field, right?
2: Yeah.
0: And people build their own version of catapults.
2: Yeah.
0: And what they do is after Halloween, they take the used pumpkins and they have a contest how far somebody can sling one.
2: Couldn't we also do that like a shot put?
0: But that's not as spectacular.
2: Well, speak for yourself. I got a hell of an arm.
0: Yeah, sure. What do you go about 5-10 feet? Come on. No, the pumpkin that happens a lot of different places. I think we should do it.
2: Are you deliberately pronouncing it wrong, pumpkin?
0: No, it's P-U-N-K-I-N. I'm not going to spell the whole thing.
2: Okay.
0: So anyway.
2: Pumpkin Chunkin.
0: Yeah, yeah.
2: Sounds like a little nickname for Mrs. Trout.
0: Yeah.
2: Hey, Pumpkin Chunkin.
0: That's cute. Yeah, just stay out of my life.
2: Hey, listen. So now we're real quickly, because we're we are partnering with the Albuquerque Journal and KOA TV. We are sending letters to the campaigns urging them to have a debate.
0: Right.
2: We're saying just 30 minutes. Can we have just 30 minutes?
0: Let me read to you, and we got to take a break, but let me read to you what I am telling Pat Davis when he comes in here.
2: Okay.
0: Let's see if I can find it.
2: Don't listen, Pat. This is going to be a surprise.
0: No. What I think is that I am offering, we should have the debate on this show, have Pat Davis in here.
2: Okay.
0: And we should host it. I mean, that is such a wild card. Maybe they'd go for it.
2: You think?
0: I don't know. Look,
2: I don't think some of these like wild cards. I don't think this is.
0: Apparently it's hard. It's getting hard to get one of the candidates to the table. So I'm thinking maybe we make it easy on her.
2: Hey.
0: So look, I'm a good interviewer. I am.
2: You are. You're charming and you're, you're self-effacing. You're wonderful.
0: I'd be a very good moderator, and so would Pat Davis.
2: What do you think they would do it on a Beer Friday?
0: We could get drunk.
2: No,
0: can you imagine?
2: There's the debate I'd listen to.
0: Having a drunk interview. A drunk debate. I love it.
2: I do, too. I'd stay for that one.
0: Yeah, we got to go. That's the best idea you had. All right, the hell with the fishing stuff. All right, we got Carl Hour Traffic, 96.3 News Radio, KKOB. Hold on.
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4: And traffic right now, we are seeing more slowdowns both directions of I-25 near the construction zone. Be patient going through there. Headed west on I-40 near Coors, you start to see some slowdowns. Traffic also moving a bit slow right now westbound on Paseo between 2nd Street and the river. I'm Michael Carlisle with KKOB Traffic every 10 minutes on the 7s.
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3: Currently in Albuquerque, it's 72 degrees on 96.3 News Radio, KKOB.
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0: All right, got a couple of email bags coming up for you. From you, I should say. So, yeah, none of these are mine, by the way. You know, you guys like think that they're, no, but they're not. They're not us, they're you. So you got something, send it in. And again, you like the tone of any of these, then send something in that is contrary to what you're hearing. I'm more than happy to read it on the air. And I think this is important. I mean, I want to get back to the debate. I'm going to read the story in the Journal. The headline, Discord over debate grows in New Mexico governor's race. Amid finger-pointing and scheduling issues, time appears to be running short on finding a debate date that both candidates vying for to be New Mexico's next governor can agree upon. The reason for the scheduling troubles is a subject of its own debate. Greg Hall said Monday his Democratic opponent, Deb Haaland, has nixed numerous debate proposals before the start of absentee and early voting, which happens on October 6th. And he goes on and says, I think it's an obligation if you're running for governor of the state of New Mexico to do this debate. We're interviewing for a job here, and the people interviewing us are the constituents. That's what he says. And Deb Haaland's campaign manager said her campaign has proposed 8 different debate dates during negotiations with KOB-TV. Now, none of these dates have ultimately been accepted either by Hull or by station officials. And so Deb's team says, okay, quoting, Deb wants a debate. Our opponent wants a debate. Our opponent wants the debate to be about the debate, they say. He claims he is available anytime, anywhere for a debate, but it's clear that Deb is the only candidate in this race working in good faith to find a time that works for all parties. I don't know, man. Number one, I wonder how much does the needle even move that much with these debates? Who watches these debates? I think it's necessary. I think you need to get out there. I think you need to see both the candidates perform under pressure. I think it's important for us to see that. I think that's one of the reasons. I don't know. Once again, I offer my services. I offer this show's services to host a debate on this show. You know something? I don't like cameras in here. Bring the freaking cameras in here. I'll be happy to do that. I will be fair. I will give each candidate their say. Come on, man, do it here. I'm a damn good moderator and a good interviewer. I am your wild card here. Do it. Bring it in. What do you think?
3: No.
0: you don't think they're going to go for this?
3: No. And here's the thing that you were asking about debates and their worthiness and relevancy, I think.
0: They're relevant to anybody.
3: I think they are relevant, but they're not the be-all and end-all. You're not going to get all your information crammed in, all your questions in a 30-minute debate or an hour debate. Not only that, the way they format them, I don't like it. They've changed since the 80s and the 70s, and it shouldn't be about who's the moderator. Nobody gives a damn. Can ask a question. It shouldn't be about, I don't know. I just hate the way they've been formatting these things on the national level as well as the local level. They can't do a good debate right. And so 30 minutes, if you think you're going to get the information to switch you over, you're a fool.
0: Yeah,
3: you need to do more information.
0: 30 minutes ain't nothing.
3: 30 minutes, an hour,
0: I'll tell you what, to do a real one, you need 9 minutes to an hour to do a real debate.
3: And maybe more than one. I think two of them.
0: Oh, sure. Offer sands, man. bring it over here.
3: Good luck.
0: You know what I'm like? I actually like Gabe's idea of having a Beer Friday debate. Alcohol flowing.
3: Yeah, that's not a good idea.
0: Yeah, that'll loosen everybody up, man. All right, Carlisle with traffic, 96.3 News Radio, KKOB, hold on.
4: Well, traffic right now, things are moving slow both directions of I-25 near the construction zone. Be patient going through there. Also seeing a little bit more of a slowdown westbound on I-40 between the interchange and Coors. Headed west on Paseo near 2nd Street, you've got some slowdowns. We've also got some congestion on westbound Alameda near Rio Grande. I'm Michael Carlisle with KKOB Traffic, every 10 minutes on the 7s.
22: See an accident? Call the Traffic Tracker hotline at 505-767-9167. I'm Michael Carlisle from the 96.3 News Radio KKOB Traffic Center.
0: I know what we do. We'll hold the debate whether they show up or not. And we'll get two improv comedians, the one to play Deb Haaland, one to play Greg Hull, and have them just wing it.
4: cards.
3: That's lame, man. Come on.
0: No, that's a great idea. What are you talking about?
3: No, you know what, though? Here's the problem.
0: Yeah.
3: You're damned if you do, you're damned if you don't. If you don't do it, you're going to get the criticism.
0: Oh,
3: if
0: yeah.
3: you do it, then you're going to say, well...
0: It wasn't fair.
3: Yeah. It wasn't fair, or I don't know. Yeah. So I just... Well, I don't know, man.
0: They need to do something.
3: Come up with a good format.
0: They need to do something, man. All right, email bags. I got a couple here. I don't know if we get all of them, though, but this is how we know how this works. You want something on the air, email it to me at tj.newsradio.kkb.com. Keep it short. I don't care what the subject matter is. Right, left, I don't care. It can be about anything. I don't care. And if you read something that you liked and you say, you're going to get this on the air, you can do that, too. Send something in you read. If it's good, I'll put it on. If it ain't, keep trying. Since it's my show, I reserve the right to comment upon what you wrote. Okay, let's see. What do we have here? This one from Mike. He goes, I don't know, man. If Biden or Obama had banned Fox News from the White House, the right would have treated it like the death of the First Amendment. And quite frankly, they would have had a point. But when news agencies are banned under this regime, well, you know, the way things are going here in the country right now, apparently it's just another Friday. Which is true.
3: Yeah, in a lot of ways it is.
0: Yeah, there's something going on every single day. You know, the one thing supersedes the other thing. So, all right, this one's kind of interesting, too. This one is from Drew. And if you don't like the tone, send me something that's contrary. Drew, Republicans say the only reasons why Democrats don't want voter IDs is so people can cheat. Wait. We do want voter IDs, though. Go ahead. Issue every citizen a free ID that's easy and free to update and replace and get, and require that all registered voters bring it into their polling place. Oh, wait, Republicans, that's not what you meant? You just want everybody to jump through hoops to vote? All right. Well, thanks, Drew. Appreciate that. You know, Drew, you are right, actually. Polling has shown that the vast majority of Democrats, like it's like 75% plus, are okay with a form of a voter ID. So what is it then? So make it simple. You want us all to have an ID? Make it simple. All right. Thanks for those. I got another one that I'm going to save for tomorrow. 96.3 News Radio, KKO.
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4: Well, traffic right now, you do have those slowdowns continuing. I-25 in both directions as you approach the construction zone. Westbound on I-40 near the interchange, you start to see slow-moving traffic. That's going to last until Coors. You've got congestion westbound Alameda near Rio Grande. And traffic's moving slow right now headed west on Paseo near 2nd Street. I'm Michael Carlisle with KKOB Traffic every 10 minutes on the 7s.
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3: 72 degrees in Albuquerque.
0: All right. Hey, Carlisle.
4: Yes, sir?
0: You're still on the debate. You said, what, take them fly fishing?
4: Yeah, and then do the debate while you're standing in the river with hip waders on, and everybody's relaxed because you're just out there fishing. I mean, what better way to get truthful responses from the candidates?
0: It would calm people down.
4: Yes.
0: You know, being outdoors, yes, in the wilderness.
4: In nature.
0: The sound of the river flowing by you.
4: Oh, yeah.
0: The babbling brook.
4: Maybe, depending on where you do it, the sound of construction on a data center off in the distance. Yeah.
0: Now you're thinking.
4: Yeah.
0: All right. Sure. Okay. Done. We'll do it.
4: All right.
0: We got Wendy Blair coming in from Soilutions. We're going to talk to her about garden dirt and some of the other stuff they do. And they're also a sponsor of Seed Sack this year, providing one of our prizes. I really appreciate that. 5 o'clock, we have local print media mogul Pat Davis returning. Talk city biz, governor's race, freedom of the press, the midterms, all those kind of things with Pat Davis. All right, this is 96.3 News Radio, KKOB. Hold on.
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31: From ABC News, I'm Michelle Franzen. At the UN General Assembly in New York City, President Trump, during a bilateral meeting with Ukraine's President Zelensky, told reporters his team had a 3-hour-long meeting with the Iranian delegation and expressed optimism. Earlier, President Trump addressed world leaders, calling on Iranian leaders to make a deal or face U.S. strikes, but also couching the timing of a possible agreement.
32: I believe we'll make a deal right after the election, because it doesn't make sense for them not to. They're waiting to see how I do in the midterm election.
31: The president also signed an updated security agreement with Denmark and Greenland today. Homeland Security released a new statement on Sunday's ICE-involved shooting of a delivery driver in Austin. The statement does not name Wilbur Rafael Garces Perez, but states that the work permit he held expired in 2025. DHS also denying his attorney's account that Garces Perez had to sleep on the floor of the detention facility. Austin police, meantime, are conducting an independent investigation of that shooting. Police Chief Lisa Davis says they released dash cam footage from an off-duty police officer who was near the shooting at the time.
33: And the first video, which is from that detective's dash camera, you can see ICE agents in black vehicles interacting with the person pulled over in a blue vehicle. The detective then turns into a nearby shopping center and continues on with his personal errands. After completing that errand, the detective returns to his vehicle. At that point, he hears sirens and begins recording with his personal cell phone. He then hears three gunshots.
1: Austin PD asking for surveillance video from area businesses in North Austin. Flood watches in effect for parts of New Mexico. Residents sandbagging ahead of tomorrow's storm. On the East Coast, forecasters are watching a nor'easter taking shape and targeting New York and New England this weekend. 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
2: 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Monsoon season is finally here with a fury. Heavy rainfall will be making an impact across the state today through Friday. Moisture expected across both the metro area and the East Mountains, with higher storm total amounts forecast in the East Mountains. Thunderstorms may produce locally higher rainfall totals and periods of localized flooding. Current estimates are approximately 1.5 to 2 inches of total rainfall for the metro and 2.5 to 3 inches for the East Mountains through Friday. Caution issued for residents of historically flood-prone roads north of Rio Bravo Boulevard, west of Rio Grande, south of Central Avenue, and east of 98th Street. Sand and sandbags are available at many fire stations across the county for residents to fill, and residents do not need to call ahead. Speaking of water, new Phase 4 water restrictions are now in effect for the town of Taos. KKOB's Francina Walker explains.
5: Despite recent rainfall, the record drought has continued to put a strain on groundwater levels and well production, prompting the new restrictions. In addition, two wells in the town remain offline for repairs. The new restrictions prohibit outdoor watering with sprinkler systems. Vehicle washing and drip irrigation systems are limited to 1 hour per day per week, and outdoor washing of buildings, streets, and sidewalks is prohibited. The town of Taos is asking residents, businesses, and visitors to comply with the new restrictions. Francina Walker, News Radio, KKOB.
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2: The West Mesa High School community is mourning the loss of longtime head custodian Antonio Gonzalez. School leaders say Gonzalez spent nearly 20 years at West Mesa, becoming a familiar and trusted presence for the students, teachers, and staff. Principal Michelle Torres described him as someone who would do anything for anyone and was always available when the school needed help. Students say Gonzalez was known for building relationships and making people feel welcome on campus. The school community recently lined the street outside of West Mesa to honor Gonzalez during a funeral procession. He was only 37 years old. New Mexico's reputation as a hub for advanced science is receiving another boost. The state has been selected as a featured quantum ecosystem at Quantum World Congress 2026, highlighting its efforts to become a leader in the emerging quantum technology industry. According to state officials, New Mexico has committed more than $450 million to quantum-related initiatives, helping to support research, workforce development, startup companies, and specialized infrastructure. The recognition comes as the state continues partnering with national labs, universities, federal agencies, and private industry to advance technologies that could shape computing, communications, and national security in the years ahead. Your next news update at 4:30 for news all the time, 24/7. Just download the News Radio KKOB app. Traffic and weather together next on the Sevens. I'm Mike Gabin.
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4: Well, we're seeing more slowdowns. I-25 near the construction zone affecting both directions. Southbound on I-25, a little south of Paseo, you start to see slow-moving traffic. Headed north on I-25 near Gibson's, where you start to see the slowdowns there. Meanwhile, headed west on I-40 as you approach the interchange, you've got slow-moving traffic. Traffic's also moving slow westbound on Paseo near 2nd Street. Headed west on Alameda right now near Rio Grande, you've got some congestion in that area. I'm Michael Carlisle with KKOB Traffic every 10 minutes on the 7s.
30: 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Call the Traffic Tracker hotline at 505-767-9167. I'm Michael Carlisle from the 96.3 News Radio KKOB Traffic Center.
16: Good morning. It's an impact weather day with thunderstorms, wind, heavy rain, and potential isolated flash floods. 73 the high today in Santa Fe with a low of 52 later tonight. 78 degrees the high in Albuquerque with a low of 57 degrees tonight. We'll have more on your extended forecast on KOAT.com.
3: Currently in Albuquerque, it's 72 degrees on 96.3 News Radio, KKOB.
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0: All right, good afternoon, everybody. Got some rain coming, you probably noticed. And it's got this like, weird story about... speaking to that again.
22: I didn't say
0: anything. Oh, there it is. Okay. I'm hearing stuff, man. I swore you said something. it's going to be one of those shows, man.
22: Great.
0: I'm starting to hear voices. Wendy Blair's in here from Soylution. Something. Well, something telepathically, you said something to me.
22: Sure.
0: Yeah, whatever, TJ. Yeah, I know. Anyway, yeah, we're getting rain. You see, the weird thing, I don't know why I'm dwelling on this. The weird thing is that you see off the western west coast, there's Cat 5 hurricane.
22: Wow.
0: Which is causing this. But the weird thing about this, it's going to combine with another storm and become even weirder.
22: The perfect storm.
0: We could all die, man.
22: I don't think so. No,
0: I don't think so. So, how are you?
22: I'm great. How are you, TJ?
0: I'm doing okay. I'm getting excited about SeedSec, you know.
22: I'm excited, too. I'm going to be out there.
0: I am so happy that you guys are helping us and providing a big prize for us.
22: Oh, yeah.
0: I use your products. I mean, I do. I use your products. Both my beds are full of your dirt.
22: Soil.
0: Thank you. I don't know. I know, I call it dirt just because like it upsets you.
22: No, so, it doesn't upset me.
0: No, but I'm not the only one either. I mean, I've talked to other people too that use your stuff to grow these monster pumpkins with. It works.
22: It does.
0: It's good stuff. So why does your stuff work so well?
22: Well, so it's made here, and it's made with local ingredients.
0: What do you make it with?
22: Well, so compost is our main thing that we manufacture, and you make compost with nitrogen, carbon, oxygen, and water, four ingredients.
0: Yeah.
22: Our feedstock for our carbon is woody biomass, which is basically wood chips, landscaping waste, trees, leaves, weeds, we grind it, and that is our carbon input. Our only nitrogen input is food waste. We have a large food to packaging machine. We get food waste from large big box stores, Walmart, Costco, Sam's Club, Whole Foods. We also get input from local restaurants here.
0: Just going to ask, I mean, I don't want to pry into your business.
22: Oh, but I kind of do.
0: Why? Okay, do they... give this to you, or do you have to pay them for it, or do you haul it away? How's that work?
22: So it's a tipping fee. So we get paid to take it in. It's just like when you pay waste management or the city to come and get your trash.
0: Yeah.
22: It's the same thing. They need to pay a company to come and get their trash. It just depends on where they take
0: so
22: it.
0: So you
22: can either take it to the landfill, or they can take it to get recycled.
0: Oh, that's really, so you're kind of their trash man.
22: Right.
0: Kind of.
22: Yeah. Kind of. Yeah.
0: Okay. See, I don't know how all this works.
22: Right. Well, so we do have a depackaging machine, so food can come in package. Depackaging machines have made it so much easier for businesses to recycle their organic waste.
0: Yeah.
22: More than 25% of items that go into a landfill could

0: manure and you don't have to use biosolids. Yeah. So we only, that is our only nitrogen source.
1: Okay. What about animal waste?
0: So we no longer use animal waste. No horse manure, cow manure.
1: Well, I'm talking like the, for instance, ground beef that is past its date.
0: Well, because we are a commercial composting facility, yeah, we take meat.
1: Okay, you do. That's why I was asking. Yeah.
0: It's not a large part of the recipe. Most, especially in the summer, we get mostly produce, but we can take things in tin cans. We can take expired pasta. We could take expired meats. Usually around the holidays, we do get more meat products, but we can compost meat.
1: What are the nutrients that meat would put into your product?
0: Iron. Blood meal. Higher nitrogen.
1: Yeah.
0: Of course.
1: Okay. Yeah. Okay. All right.
0: So, sure. we don't mind the meat. We go through a thermophilic composting process. So any spoiled food goes up to temperatures high enough to kill any kind of foodborne bacteria.
1: Mm-hmm. Okay.
0: Weed seeds. It kills weed seeds. It kills insect, larva. It gets up to really high temperatures for over 6 weeks, and we put it through a process where we water it and we aerate it.
1: Okay. I was gonna say, how long does it take to make a batch?
0: So we put it in windrows. Our windrows are about 300 feet long, and they're about 7 feet tall.
1: Yeah.
0: And they spread out probably 12 feet wide.
1: Yeah.
0: And that is how they start processing. And we take a windrow turner, which has...
1: What's it called? What word is that again?
0: Windrow.
1: Windrow.
0: Yeah. So if you think just a really long pile of compost.
1: Yeah.
0: And the machine has two large wheels on either side, and there is a bridge that goes on top, and underneath is a large auger. And once to twice a week, we drive that windrow turner over the 300-foot rows, and it turns the compost. It adds air into the compost, and it keeps temperatures up to above 131 degrees for 6 weeks straight. Our temperatures are usually in the 150 range.
1: Wow.
0: Yeah.
1: And I realized it got that hot.
0: Oh, yeah.
1: Yeah.
0: And it doesn't have anything to do with ambient temperature. Yeah. It has everything to do with the microbes breaking down the carbon and nitrogen in those windrows.
1: And how long does it take?
0: So that's 6 weeks. But then we put it into a cure pile. Mm-hmm. A cure pile is just a large static pile, and we let it sit and rest. And in that process, it's not necessary to make compost and put it in a cure pile, but the temperatures go lower. They're usually more your more peaceful type of creatures, your mycelium, your fungi, like those lower temperatures. Yeah. And that's where they proliferate in those cure piles. Then we screen it. People who do their own compost at home have this misconception that they're going to put everything into compost, and after 6 months they're going to have this rich, crumbly compost. Mm. No. Even at home, I've been composting myself for about 30 years.
1: Yeah.
0: At home, I have to sift it. I put it through a sift. I made kind of like a sifter box with hardware cloth, and I dump my compost on there, and the small fines come out, and that's the product I use.
1: Okay. I'm fascinated by the process. So
0: come for a tour.
1: Well, no, I would.
0: Do tours.
1: So you got your pile. You're done.
0: Right.
1: Do you add anything else to that before you ship it out to customers?
0: No. Yeah. There's nothing added to there's no chemicals. There's no, we don't add any chemical fertilizers. Yeah. Compost itself is considered a fertilizer.
1: Mm-hmm.
0: We don't add anything to it. It's literally food waste, landscaping waste, water, and air.
1: Okay. All right. Talking to Wendy Blay here from Soylutions. Where are you, Wendy?
0: We're in the South Valley.
1: Yeah.
0: We are, if you're familiar with, we're just east of the train tracks by the Valle de Oro Nature Center.
1: Okay. All right. So if somebody wants your products, just go to the website.
0: We deliver.
1: Right.
0: They can pick it up at any just sprinklers location in town, in Santa Fe, in the East Mountains. They can go to EnviroWorks.
1: All right. Soylutions is what this is. I'm not done with you yet.
0: Okay.
1: We got more stuff we want to talk about. All right. We got Carlisle with traffic coming up. Hold on.
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0: And taking a look at traffic right now, westbound on I-40 right around Carlisle, you start to see slowdowns. Those are going to last until Coors. Eastbound 40 near the interchange, you got a little bit of a backup there. Both directions of I-25, the closer you get to the construction zone, the more slowdowns you'll see there. At a westbound Paseo between I-25 and the river, traffic's moving slow. You've also got that congestion headed west on Alameda near Rio Grande. I'm Michael Carlisle with KKOB Traffic every 10 minutes on the 7s. Need a tree trimmed or removed? 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See an accident? Call the Traffic Tracker hotline at 505-767-9167. 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
1: Good morning. It's an impact weather day with thunderstorms, rain, wind, and potential flooding. 73 the high in Santa Fe with a low of 52 tonight. 78 the high in Albuquerque with a low of 57 degrees. We'll have more on your extended forecast on KOAT.com.
2: Currently in Albuquerque, it's 72 degrees on 96.
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2: All right, we're back. We got Wendy Blair in here from Soy Solutions, part of Seed Sack this year. Appreciate it.
14: Yes,
2: very much. You're a perfect fit.
14: We are. We are a perfect fit.
2: Yeah, so hopefully you will be there, I would assume.
14: I will be there.
2: Okay. Yeah, it'll be fun.
14: Yeah.
2: Were you there last year?
14: No, I'm out of town a lot in October, okay. So.
2: What's your background? Because you're talking about all this stuff. What makes you know all this?
14: Okay, well, my grandfather was a dairy farmer,
2: okay.
14: And I would go back every summer and help there. So, growing crops is kind of, I don't know, in my background. I'm a master gardener here in Bernalillo County.
2: Okay.
14: I've worked for Soy Solutions for over 4 years. I'm actually a garden blogger. I have a blog Instagram called 505 Garden, and I go over just what grows well here. What they say about master gardeners is they're master gardeners because they've tried and failed more times. You know, I mean, I've killed a lot of plants.
2: Believe me.
14: Yeah, but, you know, I learn more from my failures than I do my successes. I can't remember what worked, in previous years, but I remember what didn't work.
2: Well, you got to fail. You have to fail to learn.
14: Absolutely.
2: You have to.
14: Yeah.
2: We were talking off the air about a couple of these things. I'm going to talk about your products, too, but why is local importance? You were saying getting a compost or whatever from like the Northwest
14: sure.
2: is not as good as getting local. Why?
14: Right. So things that are compost that's made here and soil that's made here has local microbes in it. So our compost that we use, it breaks down. It is made here. It is used to our arid environment, our native soil. So we also have a topsoil that we make. And we basically take compost and mix it with native soil.
2: Yeah.
14: And that is our topsoil. And then our premium garden soil is made very similar.
2: That's what I buy for you.
14: Yep. And we add pumice and coco coir in it. So it helps with drainage.
2: Yeah.
14: But everything that's made here, those microbes in that soil, soil is a living thing. It's a habitat. I remember when I was in the fourth grade, I went to Girl Scout camp, and they said in one tablespoon of soil, there are more living creatures than there are people on the earth. It's a wow. habitat. It's a living environment. So those little creatures that live in there, they are used to New Mexico. If you've ever had somebody come visit you from not here, from the East Coast, and they come and they're like, oh, my skin is so dry. My hair is terrible here. My eyes are dry. It is the same thing for the microbes in the soil. You open that bag of something that was made in the Pacific Northwest or on coast of Maine and on the East Coast, you open that bag and those living microbes that are in that soil are like, oh my gosh, it's so dry here. They either die or they take a while to acclimate to our climate. Mm-hmm. So you put that soil in your garden, you're really happy, you water it in, and things may not work right away.
2: Yeah.
14: You get a local product, you put it in your soil, it's ready to work. It's ready to go. It's used to being here. There's no acclimatizing.
2: What are some of your products?
14: So we don't have a ton of products. We sell compost, soil, and mulch.
2: Yeah.
14: One compost. We have a enriched topsoil, which you can get in bulk. We have a premium garden soil, which you can get in bulk in bags. You can also get compost in bags, sold at most local nurseries. And then we have a potting mix. So we have three soils, and then we have four mulches that are made here.
2: Wow, I hate my rock.
14: Right.
2: I got rock in the back of my property. I can't stand it. It's too hot.
14: It is.
2: So what should I replace that with?
14: See, that's the thing. People want to replace it, but it's getting the rock out and moving it.
2: Yes, big job.
14: It's a big job.
2: Yeah.
14: And usually what has happened is people have put landscape fabric down, then they've put rock down, but they have put a little layer of it. So when those weed seeds blow in, those rock catch those seeds, and then now you've got a landscape of weeds and rocks. It's horrible. You should replace it with mulch. And mulch is great because it's like a natural carpet. I work the Master Gardener hotline. I'm actually working tomorrow. And I get a ton of calls and people are like, I have an established tree and it was so beautiful. Well, 2 years ago, I decided to xeriscape. I took out all my grass and I replaced it with landscaping fabric and rock. And now my tree's dying. What is happening? Well, they've taken out a lot of the water source for the tree because the tree, you know, the canopy, as big as it is on top, the roots are on the bottom.
2: Sure.
14: And they've taken out all of that water source. And then they've put a plastic or a landscape mulch on top of it. Doesn't let the water percolate through.
2: Right.
14: And then they put rocks on it, which is a heat sink.
2: Yeah.
14: So they're slowly killing their tree. If they had replaced that with some native grasses, some native plants, or just even mulch, they would have done so much better for themselves. Now we have all those people going, realizing that, and now they've got to pull out all this rock.
2: Yeah.
14: It's a big job.
2: I hate it. Yeah. I lost a tree this year in the backyard. It was a really old plum tree. It's been there forever.
14: Mm-hmm.
2: And just this heat this summer, heat and drought, it just destroyed that tree. I felt so bad.
14: Heat and drought is hard.
2: And the rocks were around it.
14: Right.
2: So it made it worse.
14: Well, and what mulch also does is it retains the water that you give your tree, what you give your plant. If you put mulch on top of it, not only does it help suppress weeds, it helps you retain that water.
2: Quick, we got to do news and traffic. I'm going to hold you on for another break. But a quick question. Gardens, you know, obviously you know what I do. I have my seed sack, the whole thing. How do raised bed gardens need to be, does that soil need to be replaced?
14: You don't need to replace the soil. A living soil gets better year after year. When I say living soil, it has a native, it has what we call dirt. It's sand, silt, and clay. Well, if you replenish that every year with a layer or two of compost. I put compost in my garden after every time I harvest. When everything goes to frost, I will cut my all the dead plants down. I'll put a layer of compost, water it in. I'm ready for to plant garlic or cool season veggies or whatever. So all you have to do is add more compost to it. That will help recharge the soil.
2: All right, that's good to know. Wendy Blair's in here from Soilutions, again, a part of the Seed Sack this year. Largest pumpkin growing competition and carving contest. Carving contest. You got to see the carve.
14: I can't wait.
2: The carving is unbelievable. But hang with me for another break.
14: Sure.
2: All right, we got news and traffic coming up. Hold on.
9: Hey, it's Brandon Vogt. 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
0: Well, traffic right now, things moving slow. Westbound on I-40 as you approach the interchange. Those slowdowns are going to last until Coors. I-25 in both directions. The closer you get to the construction zone, the more slowdowns you're going to see there. You've also got that congestion westbound Alameda near Rio Grande, headed west on Paseo between I-25 and the river. Traffic continues to move slow there. You've also got congestion southbound on Coors as you approach Paseo. I'm Michael Carlisle with KKOB Traffic every 10 minutes on the 7s.
21: 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Call the Traffic Tracker hotline at 505-767-9167. I'm Michael Carlisle from the 96.3 News Radio KKOB Traffic Center.
22: Currently in Albuquerque, it's 75 degrees on 96.3 News Radio.
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2: 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A Northwest Albuquerque homicide investigation has resulted in the arrest of a father
1: accused of killing his son.
5: Police say Mark Leave, 64, was taken into custody after officers responded Sunday night to a home on the 6200 block of Sabre Court Northwest. That's near 4th and Osuna. There, investigators found 34-year-old Matthew Leave dead. According to witness statements, Mark Leave allegedly threatened to kill someone, armed himself with a shotgun, and later became involved in a physical confrontation with Matthew's girlfriend. Police say the girlfriend and a friend left the residence but returned later. Investigators say Mark Leib then told them he had killed his son. He is charged with an open count of murder, aggravated battery, and two counts of aggravated assault with a deadly weapon. Sultan Chani Salcedo, News Radio, KKOB.
1: The organizations behind Partners for Impact are making a public push for a gubernatorial debate between Democratic nominee Deb Haaland and Republican nominee Greg Hull. In a letter sent today, leaders from News Radio, KKOB, the Albuquerque Journal, and KOAT-TV urging both campaigns to restart discussions and agree to a 30-minute televised debate before early voting begins. The media organizations say the debate would air statewide on KOAT and partner station in El Paso and would be simulcast by the Journal and KKOB and provide voters an opportunity to hear the candidates discuss issues side by side. That letter acknowledges scheduling challenges, but argues New Mexico voters deserve a direct comparison between the two candidates as the campaign enters its final weeks. Albuquerque City Councilor sided with neighbors to revoke the status of an overnight shelter near the Sunport. KQB's Francina Walker has the story.
7: Councilors voted earlier this month to reverse the approval of a conditional use permit for an overnight shelter on Yale north of the Sunport. During last night's city council meeting, they officially approved the final findings of the neighborhood's appeal. Neighbors have complained about an increase in trash, drug paraphernalia, and people entering vacant homes since the shelter opened last November. Leaders of Empower Health say they've added a new curfew, extra security cameras, and overnight guards to address neighbors' concerns. The shelter will now have 30 days to file their own appeal on the matter. Francina Walker, News Radio, KKOB.
1: Attorneys for the New Mexico State Ethics Commission are asking a federal judge to throw out much of a lawsuit filed by former Western New Mexico University president Joseph Shepherd. KQB's Michael Carlisle explains.
0: Shepherd claims the commission violated his civil rights by pursuing a 2025 lawsuit that accused him of misusing roughly $177,000 in funds intended for Americans with Disabilities Act projects. The Ethics Commission argues Shepherd's claims lack legal merit and says his lawsuit attempts to tie together several separate investigations and court cases involving his time at the university. Several legal challenges involving Shepherd are still pending in state and federal court. Michael Carlisle, News Radio, KKOB.
1: A court appearance took an unusual turn Monday in Sandoval County, as KKOB's Natasha Leyva tells us.
23: Kevin Martinez, who is accused of destroying three Flock license plate cameras in Rio Rancho, walked out of his arraignment after arguing the court lacked authority over the case. According to court proceedings, Martinez referred to his court-appointed attorney as co-counsel and said she could not speak for him without permission. After Martinez left, the judge said he would issue a bench warrant for failure to appear and plans to hold a hearing on whether Martinez can legally represent himself. Natasha Leyva, News Radio, KKOB.
1: 69 degrees outside in Albuquerque, 65 and raining in Santa Fe. Next news update, 5 o'clock, traffic and weather, together next on the 7s. I'm Mike Gaba, 96.3 News Radio, KKOB.
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2: All right, we're back. Thanks for listening. Glad you're here. Again, rain coming in. You can tell a red man, the sky's dark. Woohoo. All right, TJ Trout, Trujillo, Carlisle, Gaba!
1: That would be me.
2: Yeah, so it's funny because Wendy Blair from Solutions.
1: She's great, isn't she?
2: Well, she is. I mean, the thing is, we probably talked about more off the air than we did on the air.
1: Well, it shut up for a minute so we can hear it.
2: Now, all right, what do you got?
1: Well, I wanted to know, Wendy, so additives to the soil, like Solutions, compost, all this, do they have a viability period of time? I mean, do they have a best buy, expires by sort of? Because I keep stuff in my shed for years, and I think it's probably not even worth anything anymore?
14: No, I, you know, there's organic material in there, and so it, you may have a dry bag, but I would just rehydrate it. What happens with soil, any kind of living soil or compost, is those little microbes in there, if they're not, you know, they're kept in a plastic bag, so those bags stay pretty good. I mean, we open bags, you know, on a regular basis to see how they're holding moisture, but, you know, when you get hydrophobic soil, what happens with that is the microbes are trying to protect themselves. So what they end up doing is they form like a waxy coating, and that keeps the moisture and nutrients inside their, you know, inside their soil.
1: Yes, that's like TJ's skin.
14: Yes. Well, I mean, that's true. Well, you've ever had a house plant that you've neglected and you look at it and it's pulling away from the pot.
1: Yeah.
14: That's hydrophobic soil. Hydrophobic soil can be recharged. It can be rehydrated, but it's a slow process. You can't just pour a bunch of water onto it because it's the waxy coating. It will slide right off. So like in a house plant, you can just dip it in a bucket and let it sit there for a while. Uh-huh. A bag of soil, you can water slowly, incorporate it into your soil, and, you know, it will be fine.
1: Okay. And I was going to ask this as well, too, is, and I've always wondered about this. So let's say I'm bringing home or to the yard a plant that I want to put in, and I dig the hole, let's say 2 feet by 2 feet deep, and then I mix all the good stuff in there. What happens to that plant? Does it go through culture shock when it roots out past all that? I mean, it has this rich home base, and then all of a sudden, once it gets bigger and older, does it hit the native dirt and think and freeze up and not work anymore? Or what goes on there?
2: Good question.
14: Well, it really depends on what area you're in. Like the soil in Rio Rancho is very sandy. And then the soil kind of where I live by the Sandias, and it is more, you know, hard clay. Mm-hmm. But really, compost is one of those things that can help both of those soil conditions. You know, if you're gardening in a sandy soil, and when I say soil, the native soil, it's tan. The reason it's tan is because we're lack of organic matter in our native soil. Mm. You add in compost, which is organic matter, and it really helps the structure of soil, whether it's sandy or it's clay. The ingredients in our native soil is sand, silt, and clay. Sand, if you can think about a grain of sand, that's actually the largest component in soil. Hmm. And then silt is the medium size, and then clay is very small. So that's why when you have really your soil has a lot of clay in it, it's hard to dig into. Yep. You can, you know, it's very hard. There's no air pockets or space. You can end up watering that soil and end up rotting your roots because there's just no drainage. Compost will help sandy soils retain water, and it will help clay soils to have better drainage. So if you say you're getting a tree, I've written an article. There's a lot of good articles on our Soilutions website, Learn and Explore. I've written everything from, you know, why we don't use animal manure and what is biochar, what is mushroom compost, how to plant a tree. There's all kinds of things on there if you want to learn about local gardening. But to your question, you dig your hole 2 feet wide and 2 feet deep, and then you have your native soil. You mix in compost 50-50 with your native soil, and that gives your plant a nice growing medium. What that compost does is it helps to break down your native soils, if it's that hard soil. What I always do every spring or fall, depending, I top dress with compost. That compost will percolate down and will help the structure of your soil. It will add organic matter. So yes, when it gets out, you know, those roots get out a little further, yeah, it's harder soil. But if you keep adding compost to your soil, I've worked for Soilutions for almost 5 years, but I've been using it for 15.
2: Wow. All right, we got to take a break.
14: Yep.
2: Now I'm going to hold you over another one.
14: That's fine.
2: No, so I always thought the clay where I live is almost like a ceramic pot surrounding my plant.
14: Yeah,
2: because it's almost what, impervious, is that the right word? Impenetrable.
14: Yes, it gets pretty hard.
2: Yeah. Okay. We got Wendy Blair in here from Soilutions. Carlisle with traffic. Hold on.
0: All right, traffic right now, westbound on I-40. As you approach the interchange, you're going to see slowdowns. Those slowdowns last until Coors. Both directions of I-25, the closer you get to the construction zone, the more slowdowns you're going to see there. Be patient as you make your way through that. Westbound on Alameda, between 2nd Street and Coors, you've got congestion. Traffic also moving slow right now, headed west on Paseo between I-25 and the river. Westbound on Montaño, Rio Grande until Coors, you've got congestion in that area as well. I'm Michael Carlisle with KKOB Traffic every 10 minutes on the 7s.
21: 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Call the Traffic Tracker hotline at 505-767-9167. 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
22: Currently in Albuquerque, it's 75 degrees on 96.3 News Radio KKOB.
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2: All right, we got Wendy Blair in here from Soylutions, part of SeaTac this year. 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Daniels also provides gas fireplace service to help make sure your fireplace is operating properly and ready for those cozy Albuquerque evenings. 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Call Daniels today and learn about their yearly maintenance agreement and get ready for heating season. So there you go. All right, so we pretty much covered it all, I think. Did we miss anything?
14: Oh, I don't know. I mean, there's always a question to answer.
2: All right. What's your take on manure?
14: So my take on manure is we don't use it anymore for a reason. We used to take it in. It was a great nitrogen input. However, more and more farmers are spraying their fields, you know, the Timothy hay, the alfalfa. They're spraying it with a persistent herbicide. It's very specific. It hits and targets broadleaf weeds. It does not target the grasses. Grasses grow, they're called a monocot. When you think of a grass or corn, you know, it grows up in its one stalk, right?
2: Yeah.
14: And then your broadleaf are things like tomatoes. If you've ever grown a tomato from seed, you know that they come up and they split into two leaves and they keep splitting.
2: Mm-hmm.
14: That's a broadleaf. So farms are spraying their fields with a persistent herbicide. Persistent means the chemical stays in that product for a long time. It can stay for 3 to 5 years. The half-life of that chemical is 3 to 5 years.
2: So oh, wow.
14: It's fine. They can grow it. They can bale it. The hay can sit for 3 years. The animal can eat it and mm-hmm. digest it. It can go into compost and it can still be an active herbicide
2: mm.
14: in finished compost. And there were more and more issues. There was a big issue up in Santa Fe about 2.5 years ago. And so we decided at that point, we're no longer taking manure. I've written an article on our website again about it that goes more into detail. But it's just not, you know, we make products for people who want to grow things. We make products for gardeners and we want them to be successful. And if there is an issue with persistent herbicides, you know, we don't want that in our product. And we do independent testing. We send our product out to labs and we test for over 680 contaminants, persistent herbicides being included. But we want a clean product and that's why we don't use it.
2: Right. We're almost done. Couple pumpkin questions for you. Okay. By the way, you got to meet Alan, the pumpkin boy at Seed Sack. The two of you could talk for hours.
14: Awesome.
2: All right. So, squash bugs.
14: Yes, squash bugs. They're horrible.
2: Help me.
14: I mean, it's hard because squash bugs are a product of our environment. We've got a great long growing season. We have a mild winter.
2: Yeah.
14: And what squash bugs will do is they overwinter in soil. And so when you plant your seeds in, you know, your squash, whether they're zucchini or pumpkin or any kind of
2: cucumbers
14: gourds,
2: too.
14: Yeah, they'll get the cucumbers if there's no other squash available.
2: Yeah.
14: They overwinter themselves in the soil. And then as soon as the soil warms up, they're ready to go. And if you have any kind of squash, they will attack it. They're very difficult. I have tried everything. I don't use a systemic. I don't want to hurt the bees. I also don't, you know, I don't want my family to eat that. I grow a lot of crops.
2: Oh, sure.
14: I grow
2: a lot
14: of produce. So my thing with squash, I'm very successful in brand new soil. If I have a bed and I've put brand new soil in it, I will grow squash that year. And I've grown the most beautiful acorn squash. I know people say, oh, I just planted a little later. Some people can have some success with that, planting after the 4th of July. It's still, I mean, you don't really have time to grow a big pumpkin.
2: No, you can't
14: plant
2: do it
14: later. But even zucchini, they'll find it. I actually plant my vine crops in different areas of my garden. I garden in an acre. I have flower beds. So I'll put one year, I'll put my pumpkins in one part of my garden where I have my moon garden. And I'll grow white pumpkins in there. And they're gorgeous. And the squash bugs, it takes them a long time to find it, if they even do.
2: No.
14: So that is my tip for people with dealing with squash bugs. I mean, I've done everything. I've done the tape on the eggs. I've done the diatomaceous earth. Mm. I've done all of it. And we don't have a cold enough winter to kill them.
2: Yeah. How about a gun?
14: Yeah, that doesn't work.
2: Nah,
14: that
2: isn't worth it.
14: Maybe a shotgun.
2: Yeah, perfect. Hey, again, okay, we're out of time. But Wendy, thanks for coming in. And I appreciate Soylutions being part of Seed Sack this year. I can't wait for you to have your first Seed Sack experience.
14: I think I'm going to grow next year.
2: All right.
14: Yeah. Fantastic. Thanks for having me.
2: Yeah, sure. My pleasure. All right. Wendy Blair, Soylutions. If you're interested in their products, again, you heard all about them. Just go to their website, Soylutions, like soil and then lutions.
14: Yep. Soylutions.net.
2: All right. There you go. Perfect. All right. We got Carlisle with traffic. Hold on.
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0: Both directions of I-25 near the construction zone, you're going to see quite a bit of slowdowns. Northbound I-25, those slowdowns start back around Gibson. Southbound I-25, just south of Paseo, is where you start to see the slow-moving traffic there. Westbound on I-40 between Carlisle and Coors, traffic continues to move slow. You're seeing a little bit more congestion right now. Westbound Alameda starting right around 2nd Street, headed west on Paseo between I-25 and the river. Traffic's moving slow. You've also got slowdowns westbound on Montaño approaching Coors. I'm Michael Carlisle with KKOB Traffic every 10 minutes on the 7s.
8: See an accident? Call the Traffic Tracker hotline at 505-767-9167. I'm Michael Carlisle from the 96.3 News Radio KKOB Traffic Center.
2: Nice lady. A lot of information.
9: Yeah, pretty good information, too, from what I gathered.
2: Yeah, indeed. So, it's interesting because it's a different take on a lot of stuff we talk about on this show. So, I'm glad to have her in. Glad to have her part of CSAC Saturday, October 17th, out at El Pinto. Going to meet with them Thursday to talk about logistics.
9: All right.
2: So, there you go. All right, you got something?
9: I do.
2: Hit it!
13: Trujillo's notes.
2: All right, man, what's going on?
9: This seems like a pretty good idea, or maybe not. I don't know. A Los Angeles man was arrested after allegedly pepper spraying another moviegoer who was using a cell phone during a film at a Burbank theater, police tell NBC4. I like it, but well, seems like there might have been some deeper-rooted issues here. Officers from the Burbank Police Department responded to the AMC 16 theater at about 5:30 p.m. on September 15th following a report that one patron had pepper-sprayed another inside a theater. Investigators said the suspect, 34-year-old Matthew Ware, became upset with another patron who was using a cell phone during the movie and sprayed the person with pepper spray. Two other moviegoers reported experienced irritation from the pepper spray and were treated at a local hospital. A witness who was there said the mayhem happened about 40 minutes into the movie. Said everything was normal, and all of a sudden behind me I hear the sound of an aerosol can, like spray, said Joe Rodriguez. And the guy just yells out, "I got pepper sprayed. This guy just pepper sprayed me." So Rodriguez told NBC News he was sitting in the front row directly in front of the altercation and saw Ware immediately run out of the theater. Three other moviegoers appeared to chase him before locating him elsewhere in the theater. And Rodriguez said later watched Ware speak with police and came away with the impression that the confrontation was not an act of self-defense.
2: Well, no, he wanted the guy off the phone.
9: Yeah,
2: right?
9: The thing that stuck out the most was him saying that the guy on the phone got smart with him. Yeah. So Rodriguez told NBC News this guy was
2: smart,
9: was not just frustrated and lashed out because a guy was being rude at the movies. He had other issues.
2: Yeah, well, probably not a good idea to pepper spray somebody in a closed environment.
9: Have you ever been pepper sprayed by accident?
2: I've been like close. That? No, yeah. I have not.
9: Ooh, jeez. I was at a concert at Five Points Hall one time over in the South Valley. And somebody pepper sprayed the whole concert, man. And for like a good hour, everybody was standing outside. Only a few people were in the show trying to stand it. But it was brutal on your eyes, your ears, your nose. It sucks.
2: Yeah, it doesn't sound like I would not want that experience.
9: But you know what? A guy on the phone in the movies deserves to get his ass kicked.
2: Well, yeah, that alone. I mean, you dumbass. So, anyway. All right, 96.3 News.
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18: 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They crossed perilous seas, leaving all that they had behind. Their names were McKenna, Gambino, and Wang. 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They came for freedom, for opportunity, and traffic and weather together on the sevens. We won't let them down. So tune in McKenna, Gambino, and Wang for traffic and weather updates on the sevens for your commute. 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
5: Town Boulevards.
0: All right, traffic right now. We've got those slowdowns headed west on I-40 starting back around Carlisle. They're going to last until Coors. I-25 near the construction zone. Traffic moving slow in both directions. You've got congestion westbound Alameda near 2nd Street. Headed west on Paseo between I-25 and the river. Traffic continues to move slow. You've also got slowdowns westbound on Montaño near Coors. I'm Michael Carlisle with KKOB Traffic every 10 minutes on the 7s.
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19: 75 degrees in Albuquerque.
2: 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Guys I use, you should use them as well. 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They do all the work, clean up after themselves like they were never there, man. All right, coming up in just a couple minutes, we got Pat Davis coming back in. To talk about the governor's debate or lack of, plus a whole bunch of other stuff too. 96.3 News Radio KKOB. Hold up.
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20: From ABC News, I'm Dave Packer. President Trump taking center stage at the United Nations today with a not-so-veiled threat to Iran.
21: At the United Nations General Assembly Tuesday, President Trump says he has a, quote, big decision to make on Iran, whether to make a deal or...
23: Do I annihilate the Islamic Republic and do it quickly, never giving them a chance to kill and destroy people and countries again?
21: The president has made threats before to launch a massive strike against Iran, only to not follow through, saying a deal was close. There is no indication right now that Iran wants to make a deal. And the president also said he doesn't think the war will end until after the midterm elections. Karen Travers, ABC News, the White House.
20: The president also meeting face-to-face with Ukraine's President Zelensky, suggesting Ukraine attacks on Russian oil facilities are to blame for driving up global energy costs. Police in Austin, Texas, just released new video detailing the moments before and after a man was shot by an ICE officer. Police Chief Lisa Davis.
27: The detective used his personal dash camera and his personal cell phone to record what he observed.
20: It shows a police officer arriving on the scene, Wilbur Rafael Garces Perez, still in his car, shot, wounded, and bleeding, while ICE agents are standing off to the side. His attorney says Garces Perez has been released from the hospital and returned to a detention facility, a bullet still lodged near his spine. A grand jury report has been released into the investigation into the death of Nolan Wells, a Mississippi teen who went missing after a July 4th party and was later found dead. The grand jury finding no criminal charges were warranted at this time. Jackson County, Mississippi DA Angel Myers McElrath.
3: There is absolutely no evidence to support the allegations that Nolan's disappearance and death were racially motivated. Nolan's friends love Nolan, and Nolan loved them.
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2: Well, from 96.3 News Radio KKOB, I'm Mike Gaba. City of Farmington will pay $6 million to settle a lawsuit involving the 2023 fatal shooting of Robert Dotson.
0: The incident happened when police were responding to a domestic disturbance report, but went to the wrong address. Investigators say Dotson was asleep when officers arrived and answered the door carrying a firearm. Officers then opened fire, killing him. Dotson's widow later sued the city and several officers alleging excessive force and inadequate training. A court previously ruled there was insufficient evidence to prove officers willfully violated Dotson's rights, but found evidence of negligence. The settlement resolves the case before trial. Sultan Chani Salcedo, News Radio, KKOB.
2: Albuquerque City Councilor sided with neighbors to revoke the status of an overnight shelter near the Sunport. KKOB's Francina Walker has the story.
6: Councilors voted earlier this month to reverse the approval of a conditional use permit for an overnight shelter on Yale north of the Sunport. During last night's City Council meeting, they officially approved the final findings of the neighborhood's appeal. Neighbors have complained about an increase in trash, drug paraphernalia, and people entering vacant homes since the shelter opened last November. Leaders of Empower Health say they've added a new curfew, extra security cameras, and overnight guards to address neighbors' concerns. The shelter will now have 30 days to file their own appeal on the matter. Francina Walker, News Radio, KKOB.
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2: New Mexico's green chili season is running short this year as growers deal with a significant drop in production. At Rosales Produce in Albuquerque's North Valley, owners say they're selling out of green chili by midday, moving nearly 8,000 pounds a day before supplies run out. The New Mexico Chili Growers Association says record-breaking heat stunted crop growth this summer, while an early surge of grasshoppers damaged fields and spread disease. Recent rains have provided some relief, but have also made it difficult for farmers to harvest. Growers say customers hoping to buy chili this season should plan to arrive early as demand continues to outpace supply. And attorneys for the New Mexico State Ethics Commission are asking a federal judge to throw out much of a lawsuit filed by former Western New Mexico University president Joseph Shepard. Details with KKOB's Michael Carlisle.
0: Shepard claims the commission violated his civil rights by pursuing a 2025 lawsuit that accused him of misusing roughly $177,000 in funds intended for Americans with Disabilities Act projects. The Ethics Commission argues Shepard's claims lack legal merit and says his lawsuit attempts to tie together several separate investigations and court cases involving his time at the university. Several legal challenges involving Shepard are still pending in state and federal court. Michael Carlisle, News Radio, KKOB.
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0: Well, slowdowns continue right now. I-25, both directions near the construction zone, headed south on I-25, just south of Paseo. You'll start to see slowdowns. Meanwhile, northbound I-25, back around Gibson's where the slowdowns start. Westbound on I-40 right now near Curlow, you're going to see slow-moving traffic. That'll last you until Coors. Westbound Paseo between I-25 and the river, traffic's moving slow. You're also seeing a little bit more congestion right now. Headed west on Alameda between 2nd Street and Coors. I'm Michael Carlisle with KKOB Traffic, every 10 minutes on the 7s.
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28: Good morning. It's an impact weather day with thunderstorms, wind, heavy rain, and potential isolated flash floods. 73 the high today in Santa Fe with a low of 52 later tonight. 78 degrees the high in Albuquerque with a low of 57 degrees tonight. We'll have more on your extended forecast on KOAT.com.
29: Currently in Albuquerque, it's 75 degrees on 96.3 News Radio, KKOB.
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2: KKOB. All right. Hey, good afternoon, everybody. Hope your hatches are battened down.
1: Man, that's a lot of water.
2: Looks like the bowels of hell are just about to open up. Man, it is so dark out there again.
1: They're like hanging over Rancho de Gaba down in Valencia County right now. Like, it is just nasty looking.
2: Yeah, yeah. So, did you bring an umbrella with you to work?
33: Me?
2: Yeah.
33: No.
2: You gotta run to the... You gotta get wet, man.
33: No, I don't care. I'll just put my hoodie on.
2: Yeah, there you go.
33: Somebody said, only have about 50 feet to go to.
2: Yeah, that's very true. Yeah, that's true.
1: As long as she shows up.
2: Yeah, that's right. But, this is interesting. And I guess it's only interesting to me. I don't know. Pat Davis is
1: it's your show.
2: Yeah. No, this weather. Because the hurricane, I forget the name of the hurricane off the coast, off the Baja, Cat 5 hurricane.
1: Yeah.
2: So it's huge. And they said there's a potential, there's another storm out there that it might combine with.
1: Hurricane Polo and whatever the other one is. Yeah, yeah, yeah. That's nuts, though. But, like, it's not even monsoon now. It's just, we're getting hurricanes.
2: Yeah, yeah.
1: Yeah, it's crazy.
2: It's nuts, yeah. Well, and then if you look at the map, I worry for people, like, in Ruidoso, because they are, like, at the bullseye for all of this time.
1: Well, and now it's going up north, right? I mean, you've got all the new fires, the Frijoles fire that's going to head back toward Espa, like all that stuff. I mean, it's nuts, but it's 6 inches of water anywhere is bad in New Mexico. Yeah. That's a,
2: Oh, yeah. I mean, they said 2 to 4 inches of rain for us, you know. And you talk about us getting that. I mean, in the high desert, getting that much rain at over a day or so, that's a lot of freaking water.
1: Y'all got to tell your boss at work, like, look, it's raining, we're going home.
2: Yeah.
1: I own a jacket and I've worn it my one day this year. Like, it's not
2: So what's going on with you? Anything?
1: We're busy, man. It's News World is crazy. Nothing happening in the news at all.
2: And, we always say that. Yeah.
1: Yeah.
2: Nah, we never have anything to nothing to talk about. All right. Well, I'm going to start talking about this. I was kind of joking about this, but it's actually not a joke because I'm serious. have the debate here.
3: I like
2: have
3: this.
2: Have it in here in this studio. I've always been against bringing cameras in here. I just don't like it because I have to pick my nose or something, you know.
3: Well,
2: but you know, but I'll put cameras in here. Put cameras. Then you could be part of this. You could co-moderate.
3: I think the two of us on KKOB is the balance, right? And both candidates can sit here and talk to us, and I don't think they have to yell.
2: Look, I know what we're like.
3: They've both been on this show with you and been fair about it, and they've come back.
2: Yeah, that's what I'm saying. I mean, I think they've, I don't say a level of trust, but maybe there is a little bit more. There should be here. They, like I say, they've both been on here.
3: Well, and everybody, you talked about this, but now we're going to get way in the weeds. But, like, the idea of having a debate to our TV friends and all that, good for you and good luck.
2: Yeah.
3: Like, they're boring. The Keller-Darren White thing was, everybody knew how that was going to go. They posted their script. They moved on. Like, nobody made a big Joe Biden moment. So, like, they're boring.
2: Right.
3: But, like, get them in here and just, like, let's have a conversation. Like, show me you can be civil in this time and, like, politely disagree about AI policy, for example. Let's talk about it. Just talk about it.
2: Yeah, we're fair.
3: Yeah.
2: I think we're fair. Well, that's the right question.
3: Is this the invite?
2: Yeah. This is it.
3: Out.
2: I know there are people who are listening. They have to be. They, I know.

0: delay my departure a little bit.
1: Well, you know, the next one coming up, I'll let you know, man. So there you go. So actually, let me get down to this again, because Trujillo and I were talking about this too. I mean, in the grand scheme of things, how important is actually having a debate these days?
0: Honestly, the whole point of these debates anymore, everybody's so tribal, and you ask a different question off the air, we can get to it. But I mean, you saw the Journal's poll now, 6 weeks out, 8 weeks out. 9%, 7 to 9% of the voters haven't made up their mind. I mean, people knew from the moment that it was, before we knew that Greg Hull was the Republican, they knew they were Deb Haaland or not Deb Haaland. And whether you're Trump or Deb, anti-Trump or pro-Deb is a different question. But it's not going to change the debate unless there's a Joe Biden moment.
1: Yeah.
0: And that's what Greg Hull's folks are counting on. But remember, Sam Bregman was counting on it too. And it didn't matter.
1: Well, Matt Bergman never got the opportunity.
0: Never got the opportunity, and it didn't matter.
1: Yeah. So, what was that? Okay. What's the off-the-air question? And I think it's an important question. Is does she need? Do you think she needs to do the debate, or has this campaign has it tightened enough where actually she might behoove her to go forward on this?
0: I think you and I were talking about email earlier today. I said, look, if I was Greg Hull, I'd be pushing for it every day and making hay about the fact that she won't debate me, which they are doing in their universe with the limited money they have. And if I was Deb, I wouldn't. Yes, being governor is very important, but Deb Haaland's going to be our next governor. So she didn't debate in the primary, which is the first time I can remember in politics that happening. And it actually rewarded her. I mean, it maintained her momentum. She had nothing but preparing for these things is a lot of work. I've done them.
1: Yeah.
0: I've prepared candidates. I've been there. There's only an opportunity to screw up.
1: Right.
0: And so if you're winning and you have the momentum and you just let it ride, and she successfully navigated that against criticism in the primary, and she opened up a 40-point lead in the end.
1: This is a big deal. This governor's race is actually a huge deal. You know, a lot's at stake. And I don't know, do you think they do have an obligation to do this?
0: I do. I think this, you're asking for a public job when you get to make decisions. Nobody who elected, no matter what you think about or who you voted for, nobody who elected Michelle Lujan Grisham governor or voted in that race thought COVID was coming. But you want a leader who can make tough decisions and can really explain where they're coming from for the big thing that happens. And especially in a state like New Mexico, the legislature only meets for 30 or 60 days.
1: Right.
0: The rest of the year, the whole year. But the rest of the year, it's her show, man.
1: So you really
0: do want to know. You see the power the governor can do.
1: The other thing, I mean, when you frame it like this, too, it's like, okay, maybe the vast majority of voters don't give a rat's ass. Maybe they're not watching. They don't care. But isn't it true that maybe the right people, and I don't mean to be elitist when I say this, but it's true, both parties, too. The right people will be paying attention to this debate.
0: Sure. The political nerds will be paying attention, but nobody watching that debate hasn't already made up their mind or isn't seriously leaning.
1: You seem to be very, very secure in saying that she's going to win.
0: Sure.
1: Like, what's the polling say right now?
0: We'll come back to the Journal's polling in just a minute, but you know, it showed that Deb Haaland was at 49%, I think. I'll pull it back up again, and 7% undecided. Greg Hull had to get 100% of the undecided votes and get them to turn out in order to tie Deb. She only had to get less than one half of 1% of the remaining vote out there in the world of likely voters in order to get over the 50% mark. And I've seen some internal data that internal polling from the campaign that shows she's done that. But the other challenge I want to go back to and say, I'm confident in this because I think Republicans lost this race this time last year. They couldn't put candidates up in some of the major races. They haven't been able to raise money. Deb Haaland is a fundraising force. I ran against her for Congress. It's hard. But the Republican, if they want to force Deb into a tight race, somebody like Deb Haaland into a tight race, and you want to force her to have to debate, you got to put up a campaign of equals here and really challenge her. Greg Hull doesn't have the money to even challenge her on equal on TV, and so it's just not working.
1: Yeah. All right, we got Pat Davis in here talking about stuff. We'll continue this conversation after Carlisle with traffic. Hold on.
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0: And traffic right now, westbound on I-40 as you approach Curlew, you've got slow moving traffic. That's going to last until Coors. Also, eastbound 40 near the interchange, traffic moving a bit slow there. Both directions of I-25, the closer you get to that construction zone, the more slowdowns you're going to see going through that area. You've got congestion westbound Alameda near 2nd Street, headed west on Paseo between I-25 and the river. Traffic continues to move slow. And headed west on Montaño near Coors, you've got some backups as you make your way through there. I'm Michael Carlisle with KKOB Traffic, every 10 minutes on the 7s.
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4: Good morning. It's an impact weather day with thunderstorms, rain, wind, and potential flooding. 73 the high in Santa Fe with a low of 52 tonight. 78 the high in Albuquerque with a low of 57 degrees. We'll have more on your extended forecast on KOAT.com.
5: Currently in Albuquerque, it's 75 degrees on 96.
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16: Speaking of Window World, yeah. That's so, you know, you've seen Clark on TV doing the commercials.
17: Oh, yeah, right on his porch. He can't sit out there today.
16: Absolutely. 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And now we're doing them here for him as well. Welcome Window World to this show. 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All right. Pat Davis in here. I called you like a print media mogul.
17: Yeah.
8: Right, well, it's something, man. I don't know what it is.
16: I don't know what it is. Hey, so Trujillo and I were talking at the beginning of the show about this. Back to the debate. We said most likely the odds are there would not be, if there was a debate between Deb Haaland and Greg Hull, a Joe Biden moment. So, however, the only way to really create a Joe Biden moment, doesn't that fall on the head of the moderator? And Trujillo was saying the moderator should not be part of the debate, should not be part of it at all, just ask the questions. But is it the moderator's responsibility to ask a provocative question to see what happens?
8: Yeah. If you actually want to like get to the point and not just provide a platform for them to say a free ad of whatever they want to say, yeah, it is the job of the moderator to check up. You remember in the debates with Donald Trump in particular, some of the moderators actually fact checked him in real time when he said something. They called him out.
16: Yeah,
8: it didn't seem to have an impact on how people voted, but they got engaged and were trying to use their platform as the moderator, as the decider of truth, the balancer, to keep it balanced. And that is the job.
16: Yeah.
8: If you just give them a free 30 minutes of TV to stand behind a podium and say whatever they said on their campaign ad they mailed you, what's the point of that?
16: Yeah. Yeah, at least put a little twist in it.
8: Or challenge him with what they used to say.
16: Well, you know, the one thing, it was back when he was running in 2016, when Trump was running in 2016, I will give Megyn Kelly
8: she did a good
16: credit
8: job.
16: Because she quoted back at him calling women pigs and all these things. And, that was right in your face.
8: But look what happened to her. His supporters got her removed from positions because they challenged her. Turns out she was kind of right doing exactly that. And I think to localize it,
16: excuse me.
8: You know, I think Sam Bregman said it out loud. Like, Deb has never been... Deb has never claimed to be this charismatic, inspiring speaker from that level, but she is an inspiring person to a lot of people for a lot of other reasons, and her values align with a lot of folks in New Mexico, particularly in the urban blue areas that have more people and are going to elect them. So, like, she can use that platform. Don't underestimate Deb Haaland. I mean, she's been Secretary of Interior. She's been a congresswoman. She's going to be governor. Like, she knows what she's doing, and she can. There are clips of all of us saying things we wish we would say differently. But they want to do a debate to embarrass Deb Haaland. But that's not what people are voting for her for.
16: Right.
8: And she's fine, and she's got values and leadership, and she believes it, and she's lived it, and that's what they're voting for her for. And they don't... I don't think it's going to help Hull if he happens to get her on the stage and catch her and saying something weird. I don't think it's going to help him because people are going to judge him as beating up on her for that. That's unnecessary.
16: Yes, sir. I like them both, actually. I mean, as people.
8: As people, I know both of them. Yeah,
16: I know. I like them both, yeah.
8: Which is why we should have them in here today.
16: Yeah, I know. We should come in here. We'll do the damn debate. So, all right, quickly, though. In your opinion, are a lot of the Dems voting for Deb, or are they voting against Trump?
8: Outside of New Mexico, Democrats are voting against Trump 100%. They don't know the name of the congressman on the ballot. Most of them don't know the name of the Democrat that's flipping their state and its governor or the state auditor. It doesn't matter. They're putting on those pink hats and they're coming to the polls. New Mexico's different. People know Deb.
16: Mm-hmm.
8: And as I said, she shares values with real Democratic voters. She means something to a lot of people above and beyond just picking somebody to live to work out of the fourth floor office of the roundhouse. For Democrats, for real Democrats, she means something. And that's why I say Greg Hull's wrong. Greg Hull would not be successful if he's trying to capture her to have a Joe Biden moment, because that's not what they're voting for. They're voting for Deb.
16: What are the GOP? What's the GOP voting for then? Why are they going to vote for Greg Hull?
8: Well, they don't know Greg, is my opinion. They know him now, but they had all this time in the primary, didn't raise enough money. They're voting they're scared to death. If you listen to, I know we're on this radio, but I don't get paid here. Like, if you listen to the other shows on this station, they are afraid to death of what Deb Haaland means for the uber progressive, the socialist agenda moving into Santa Fe.
16: Yeah.
8: Guys, we have universal health care, free, we have free college tuition all the way up to the time you die, and we've got all these programs to help folks that are doing really good and they're popular. By the way, they're run by Democrats, and Deb's just going to implement them. There's not much more for us to do here.
16: All right, Pat Davis in here with us. We'll continue this conversation. You brought up a couple of things we want to talk about. And then we're going to go local on the next one because some of the city council stuff. You're talking about city council and neighborhood association laws.
8: Who gets to decide where the grocery store is?
16: I want to talk to you about that. All right, we got news.
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0: Well, traffic right now, westbound I-40 near Carlisle, you start to see slowdowns. Those slowdowns are going to last until Coors. Both directions of I-25 got quite a bit of slowdowns the closer you get to the construction zone. Westbound on Paseo, traffic continues to move slow between I-25 and the river. Headed west on Alameda, you've got congestion near Rio Grande. Traffic also moving slow westbound on Montaño as you approach Coors. I'm Michael Carlisle with KKOB Traffic every 10 minutes on the 7s. See an accident? Call the Traffic Tracker hotline at 505-767-9167. I'm Michael Carlisle from the 96.3 News Radio KKOB Traffic Center.
5: Currently in Albuquerque, it's 74 degrees on 96.
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16: 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Monsoon season is finally here with a fury. Heavy rainfall making an impact across the state today through Friday. Moisture expected across the metro area and East Mountains with higher storm total amounts forecast in the East Mountains themselves. Thunderstorms may produce locally higher rainfall totals and periods of localized flooding. Current estimates are probably about 1.5 to 2 inches of total rainfall for the metro area and 2.5 to 3 inches for the East Mountains through Friday. Caution is issued for residents of historically flood-prone areas north of Rio Bravo Boulevard, west of Rio Grande, south of Central Avenue, and east of 98th Street. Sand and sandbags are available at many fire stations across the county for residents to fill. Residents do not need to call ahead.
1: A Northwest Albuquerque homicide investigation has resulted in the arrest of a father accused of killing his son.
2: Police say Mark Leave, 64, was taken into custody after officers responded Sunday night to a home on the 6200 block of Sabre Court Northwest. That's near 4th and Osuna. There, investigators found 34-year-old Matthew Leave dead. According to witness statements, Mark Leib allegedly threatened to kill someone, armed himself with a shotgun, and later became involved in a physical confrontation with Matthew's girlfriend. Police say the girlfriend and a friend left the residence but returned later. Investigators say Mark Leib then told them he had killed his son. He is charged with an open count of murder, aggravated battery, and two counts of aggravated assault with a deadly weapon. Sultan Chani Salcedo, News Radio, KKOB.
1: UNM College of Nursing is celebrating a major boost in national rankings. We get insight on that with KQOB's Michael Carlisle.
0: The college's Bachelor of Science in Nursing program moved up to 56th in the country in the latest U.S. News and World Report rankings, improving from 118th place a year ago. Officials say the ranking places UNM among the nation's top nursing programs and reflects growing demand from students pursuing healthcare careers. More than 1,200 students are currently enrolled in the college, while admissions have increased nearly 50% over the last 3 years, highlighting the continued need for nurses across New Mexico. Michael Carlisle, News Radio, KKOB.
1: A court appearance took an unusual turn Monday in Sandoval County. KKOB's Natasha Laban explains.
3: Kevin Martinez, who is accused of destroying three Flock license plate cameras in Rio Rancho, walked out of his arraignment after arguing the court lacked authority over the case. According to court proceedings, Martinez referred to his court-appointed attorney as co-counsel and said she could not speak for him without permission. After Martinez left, the judge said he would issue a bench warrant for failure to appear and plans to hold a hearing on whether Martinez can legally represent himself. Natasha Laban, News Radio, KKOB.
1: A hiking trip ended with a rescue mission for a four-legged adventure in Bernalillo County. Bernalillo County Fire Rescue says crews responded after Atlas, a dog weighing between 120 and 130 pounds, became too exhausted to continue on a challenging mountain trail. Rescuers carried Atlas across portions of the rugged terrain before using a Stokes basket to bring him safely down the mountain. That operation covered roughly 4 miles, and it took nearly 5 hours to complete. Atlas was safely reunited with his family after the rescue. Look out the window if you can't tell. It's raining and 66 degrees in Albuquerque. 65 in Santa Fe, raining as well. I'll have your next news update at 6 o'clock. Of course, if you just can't get enough news, you can just download the News Radio KKOB app from your Apple or Google Play Store. Traffic and weather together next on the 7s. Now let's rejoin TJ and that itinerant that's in there with him. I'm Mike Gabe, 96.3 News Radio KKOB.
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16: that itinerant happens to be Pat Davis. So, you ever called an itinerant before?
8: I can't even spell it.
16: Yeah. So, hey, glad you're here. Thanks for coming in. We're gonna get wet running to the car, man. Man, is it raining?
8: It's news, man.
16: It is
8: news.
16: Whole
8: show on news on rain.
16: This is the beginning, dude. This is just the beginning.
8: Y'all have bought all those rain jackets all those years, waiting for a day. Break them out, y'all.
16: Now you need it. Absolutely. We're almost done talking about the debate, but you got. Oh, you don't know yet.
8: Let's do that in a minute.
16: Oh, okay. Okay. This is still fluid.
8: It's fluid. I want to lock it down.
16: Okay. Then we're not talking about that. So
8: we're live. We're making
16: this is live radio, man. So I do want to talk about. We were talking off the air about Project Jupiter, which I do want to talk about before we leave the air today. But I want to go, like I say, local on this because I find this interesting. City Council has been talking about neighborhood association laws. You know, I don't know. Chances are you got a neighborhood association, depending on where you live.
8: Most people do.
16: Yeah. So tell me. I don't even know about this. Tell me what's going on.
8: Okay. So weird way this works, right? Yeah. If you're in the city of Albuquerque and parts of Bernalillo County, you and your neighbors probably have a neighborhood association. Mm-hmm. Knob Hill, the Ventura Heights, all those. Yeah. The whatever the those neighborhoods have a little association. You go to a meeting, but you have some magic special powers in the city, meaning the neighborhood association as a group of neighbors has standing with the city to say, to weigh in on development that impacts your neighborhood.
16: Sure.
8: What about a new subdivision that's going in next door? What about a Walmart that goes into the empty lot on the corner of the big street? All those questions, neighborhood associations have rights to weigh in on about how that impacts certain things.
16: Mrs. Trout, are you listening to this?
8: Okay. Yeah, well, but Mrs. Trout, you know, living on the high land over there.
16: Oh, yeah, that's
8: sure. If she were to live up on the Mesa. But in the city of Albuquerque, there are also these weird super neighborhood associations called neighborhood coalitions.
16: Oh, okay.
8: So like 10 or 12 neighborhoods all get together. And they have another voice that says, hey, everybody on the west side is in the west side mostly, in the west side coalition.
16: Yeah.
8: Meaning somebody who lives in a neighborhood south of Coors can weigh in with the city council and go to court and challenge a zoning decision about an apartment complex or a grocery store in Ventana Ranch, more than 10 miles away, that they'll never
16: none
8: use
16: their
8: and
16: business.
8: Never drive by.
16: Right.
8: And so City Councilor Dan Lewis proposed some legislation, four pieces of legislation. It's too complicated to do on the radio, but essentially it says get rid of the neighborhood coalitions. Like, let's let neighborhoods decide neighborhood zoning. They can weigh in with the city council. They get the final vote, but somebody on Coors doesn't get that right to those folks on Ventana Ranch. Tramway can't tell people up on Paseo along the foothills what to do there. And that's going to cause a lot of fighting amongst the NIMBYs and the neighborhood association folks who love to go to city council meetings and sue over zoning decisions.
16: Where are you falling on this?
8: I think Dan's right on this. Says Dan Lewis and I rarely agree, but he's right. Your neighborhood should decide neighborhood stuff. There makes no sense that somebody way up by Uptown should weigh in on how something develops on Gibson and near my neighborhood.
16: Yeah, yeah, for sure. Then even a neighborhood coalition, doesn't that almost supersede your city council person?
8: It does. Many of them overlap and are larger than city council.
16: Yeah, so that, I mean, you got to choose between one or the other. Well, or it seems to me that a neighborhood association should counsel with the council person.
8: Well, and they do. Many of them do. I was a city councilor. I had 22 neighborhood associations in District 6, but they're not all the same. And the reason these coalitions came about was because you can have a really wimpy association that's really one guy who kind of goes around and gets elected to the president of the neighborhood association and then goes to the city council and claims to represent 100 people when nobody even knows who he is and he didn't ask their opinion. And so it gave everybody kind of like a second vote. But in many cases, it's gotten out of hand. And that's what these folks are saying. If you don't have a neighborhood association, or even if you do, if you are an individual property owner and you live within 600 feet or 1,000 feet, whatever the rule is where in your neighborhood, you still have a right to go to have standing, challenge the city council, challenge a developer, support a developer that you want. And if you don't like what the zoning guy said, you can take them to court. But the ability for somebody that's that 10 miles away to hold up a stadium development project or a housing development that we need, that you need in your neighborhood, is ridiculous.
16: Yeah, it's common sense. It's just common sense. You know, stay in your neighborhood.
8: It's how we keep neighborhoods unique and different.
16: All right, Pat Davis here with us. We're going to continue these conversations after Carlisle with traffic. Hold on.
0: And traffic right now, both directions of I-25 near the construction zone. You continue to deal with quite a bit of slow-moving traffic there. Westbound I-40 between Carlisle and Coors. Traffic's moving slow through there. You've got that congestion westbound Alameda between 2nd Street and Coors. Headed west on Paseo, I-25 until the river. You'll see slow-moving traffic there. You've also got congestion headed west on Montaño near Rio Grande. I'm Michael Carlisle with KKOB Traffic every 10 minutes on the 7s.
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15: Bring a kayak with you?
16: I gotta go uphill, man. We ain't gonna make it.
15: Stay out of the arroyos, by the way.
16: Man.
15: Yeah, Pat Davidson here. What papers you got now, man? Which ones?
16: The paper, the Santa Fe Reporter, the paper in Rio Rancho, Roswell Daily Record, the Corrales paper, the Edgewood paper. We got a lot of papers.
15: What are you guys reporting on these days?
16: Well, right now it's all election season, and some crazy legislators done bad stories that are just absolutely nuts.
15: Yeah.
16: Not ours in particular, but up in Farmington, you got that state rep from that part of San Juan County that was naked in Chicago running around. New news that the head top Democrat in Santa Fe may have run over a woman in the parking lot and may or may not, well, cover up is the wrong word, but, you know, didn't tell anybody about it. Lots of drama going on.
15: Yeah, that's good. Fantastic. Well, yeah, the paper. This isn't the paper?
16: The paper, abq.news.
15: There you go. Okay, so, we've been talking a whole lot about Project Jupiter. And we're talking a whole lot just about data centers in general here. Obviously, all the pushback and everything, but courts just ruled in favor of going forward.
16: Well, at least allowing the hearings to continue.
15: Yeah, yeah.
16: It's far from approved, but it's certainly gliding the path.
15: Yeah. So what's – I always come back – there's a couple things I come back to. The one thing I come back to, okay, I mean, I don't know how – percentage-wise, Project Jupiter is already built. Do you have any idea?
16: I hear somewhere between a third and a half, depending on who you ask and what they're asking
15: about. Yeah, so it's going to be really hard to just, you know, pull up stakes and go home.
16: Well, they can build the thing, but they can't put any water in it, and they can't put any power in it. Yeah. So, you know, it'll be a very pretty building.
15: Yes. It'll be a very pretty building. What about the pipeline? Because the pipeline is really interesting, because this thing is not going to work unless Project Jupiter gets their natural gas.
16: Well, and because they're using all these independent generators, right? They're in theory, El Paso Electric says, "Oh, never mind, they're not going to use our generators, but we know they are, or their power, but we know they're going to plug into the grid."
15: Yeah.
16: But yeah, there's an undercurrent on this for folks that haven't followed. They need this huge gas pipeline that you talked about that cuts across BLM, federal land, state land office land, and a bunch of private land to get there from Texas, where there's oil and gas, and bring it into Doniana County for this to power all the generators. That's what the carbon emissions are coming from, is when those gas-powered generators fire up.
15: Yeah.
16: That is going to create the emissions. So that's become a target of the opponents to say, hey, even if they get this air permit, what if we can stop this thing? So Stephanie Garcia-Richard, the outgoing land commissioner, now Deb Holland's lieutenant governor nominee, you need a permit to use state land. They applied for it.
15: Right.
16: Say we're going to run a pipeline through it. It happens pretty routinely, but in this case, she said absolutely not. And so she said no. So now there's a question about how they're going to access the natural gas for the building that's half built.
15: Right, yeah.
16: And so that's one of the concerns. But there's an undercurrent here that you and I were talking about
15: that
16: I think is really important in New Mexico politics. Part of it is on state land, but part of it is on federal land.
15: Mm-hmm.
16: And remember that Steve Pierce, that Steve Pierce, that congressman, Republican chairman, that Steve anti-land,
15: oh, Steve Pierce.
16: Yeah. Sell off public lands to private owners,
15: yeah.
16: Steve Pierce, is also has a voice in this because it runs through federal BLM land.
15: Mm-hmm.
16: And there is a lot of concern that if the next land commissioner takes a pass or doesn't do something quickly, the federal government, and Steve Pierce could help do this, could use eminent domain to declare this a national emergency for AI and data centers and
15: yeah.
16: energy. And Donald Trump is playing the AI card.
15: Oh, for sure, yeah.
16: And that is really scary for people that don't want to give folks like Steve Pierce the power of eminent domain to
15: yeah.
16: take away state public lands mm-hmm. for federal use.
15: Yeah.
16: Because that takes away a lot.
15: Well, in your opinion, where does this go, man?
16: I think ultimately this gets approved. The process is set, and here's why. I don't think there's a lot. There is probably some collusion and early planning in this. Certainly there was amongst the almost entirely, almost certainly from the Doniana County Commission. But these data centers, they looked for communities that didn't have the rules set up to say
15: right.
16: no.
15: Mm-hmm.
16: Doniana County didn't have rules that say you can't. Here's a big open plot of land. We want to have industrial use. You can
15: yeah.
16: do what you want. They didn't think far enough ahead.
15: Mm-hmm.
16: There's a reason they didn't pick Albuquerque's North Valley for this thing. But
15: right.
16: they are looking at the west side,
15: mm-hmm.
16: and Bernalillo County
15: yeah.
16: stepped in and said, if you're going to not, you can't, but if you can do it, you got to have your own water, your own power, you got to hire local people, and there's got to be a net benefit.
15: Right.
16: That worked on their first public. We wrote about this in the paper this mm-hmm. week, Jesse Jones did, that Bernalillo County's public benefits, community benefits ordinance is actually the first in New Mexico to guarantee some of those protections that are making the community better to pay taxpayers back for the tax breaks they're getting.
15: Yeah.
16: And so they were looking for these communities that hadn't thought ahead.
15: Yeah.
16: Now folks are saying, forget it. We're just going to ban it.
15: Yeah. So
16: Project Jupiter probably gets done. The yeah. rest of them, we'll see.
15: Yeah, that's kind of what I'm thinking as well. Yeah, we got to take a break. The interesting thing was, too, I remember whenever we started talking about this, and I liked Jerry Pacheco.
16: Yeah.
15: Industrial Border Association president. Great guy.
16: Super smart.
15: He was excited about this in the beginning. I mean, this is the amount of money that's going to be coming into the state.
16: Yeah, but...
15: But then he's changed.
16: Oh, I didn't know that, but that doesn't surprise me. Look, these cities are seeing millions of
15: yeah.
16: dollars in short-term revenue and having 20
15: yeah.
16: years of commitments for environmental and water yeah. problems they haven't solved.
15: Yeah, I'm going to have him back on to talk more about this, too. It's been a while. All right, we got Carl out with traffic. Hold on.
1: Things continue to move very slow. Westbound on I-40 approaching the interchange. Those slowdowns are going to last until Coors. Both directions of I-25, the closer you get to the construction zone, the more slowdowns you'll see there. Westbound on Paseo, Jefferson, until the river traffic's moving slow. You've also got that congestion headed west on Alameda as you approach Coors. Westbound on Montaño between Rio Grande and Coors. Traffic's moving slow through that area. I'm Michael Carlisle with KKOB Traffic, every 10 minutes on the 7s.
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15: All right, we're back. Hey, good seeing you, man.
16: Thanks for being here. We have a lot to talk about. We'll do it again.
15: No. I mean, we covered about 10% of what we actually wanted to talk
16: about. Yeah,
15: yeah. But that's okay.
16: To follow up, we got news at abq.news tomorrow about Deb Haaland's challenged Greg Hall to some debates. You and I were talking about
15: yeah.
16: that.
15: Yeah,
16: they confirmed it, so they put some dates down. We'll see how that goes.
15: Okay. All right, sounds good.
16: Watch this space.
15: All right, quickly. State Fair. It appears now. We got about 2 minutes, by the way. Excuse me.
16: I like not having to watch the clock.
15: Yeah, right, exactly. State Fair, it appears to me, ain't going anywhere.
16: No.
15: So is that accurate?
16: At the moment, that's accurate, yeah. The new stadium's going to take just about not even 20% of the land over there, and they're going to put a bunch of money into the rest of the facility to keep it there.
15: Okay, is United going there? other than going to Balloon Fiesta?
16: The final decision hasn't been said, but I interviewed Peter, the owner. All guns are pointing that direction at this point, and this governor wants it done before she's gone, so I would expect an announcement right after the election.
15: Okay, because she kind of flipped on this too, though, right?
16: She did.
15: Because she wanted it out.
16: She did not want public money for a private stadium. They made a compromise by creating this sort of public-private partnership, a public stadium kind of thing, and a redevelopment of the International District, which has been a big deal for her. So smart people found a way to get the governor to give the governor something she wanted and the thing that they wanted, and that's how politics works.
15: Yeah, it was good talking to Dan Morning about this, too, because he has some insight into what's going on.
16: And legislators, I mean, you got a lot of legislators for 4 or 5 years really kind of pushing this rock up the hill, and you got to give them credit.
15: Right. Okay, quickly, we're almost done. I ask you this every time you're on. Your assessment right now of the midterms, what happens?
16: Definitely, Democrats take back the Senate. I think that's totally...
15: The Senate?
16: The Senate. That's almost baked in at this point. Nate Silver gives it a 58% chance as of yesterday. The House is more tenuous, but it sure does look like it's a 1 or 2 seat margin, so we'll have to see. But man, if you're going to pick one, pick the Senate.
15: Well, that's interesting because we were talking to Josh on Monday. He's saying the opposite of you.
16: Well, and Nate Silver says 58% Democrats. Yeah. Nebraska, man. Nebraska's on the board. This is nuts.
15: Yeah, so it'll be an interesting November. I guess you would just tell people, and people don't like to hear us tell you to do things. Just go freaking vote.
16: Go vote, man. Vote. It feels like in New Mexico, sometimes it doesn't matter here, but let me tell you, it absolutely does because there's a state legislator, there's somebody local, there's a bond question for all kind of things, like schools that kids need.
15: Yeah, yeah.
16: So all that's on the ballot, and that really matters.
15: There you go. Pat Davis, good to see you, man.
16: Thanks.
15: We'll talk to you soon. All right, 96.
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1: Traffic right now, things continue to move very slow. Westbound on I-40 approaching the interchange. Those slowdowns are going to last until Coors. Both directions of I-25, the closer you get to the construction zone, the more slowdowns you'll see there. Westbound on Paseo, Jefferson until the river, traffic's moving slow. You've also got that congestion headed west on Alameda as you approach Coors. Westbound on Montaño between Rio Grande and Coors, traffic's moving slow through that area. I'm Michael Carlisle with KKOB Traffic, every 10 minutes on the 7s. See an accident? Call the Traffic Tracker hotline at 505-767-9167. I'm Michael Carlisle from the 96.3 News Radio KKOB Traffic Center.
2: Seventy-two degrees in Albuquerque.
3: All right, raining here downtown. Almost nighttime, it looks like out there. So anyway, be careful if you're driving around. Stay out of the arroyos. But I guess you probably, if you're listening to this radio station, you probably wouldn't be going into an arroyo anyway. So, in my opinion. All right, I want to thank Pat Davis for being in here today. Great conversation with him. I want to thank Wendy Blair from Soylutions, man. That was interesting talking to her. About all the stuff that they do out there. So thanks so much for that. So we're going to talk about NFL head injuries tomorrow a little bit. Is that what's going on?
4: Head injuries, but how they are also related to a lot of NFL players, CTE.
3: Okay. All right. Sure. All right. We got that going on tomorrow. Also, I'm bringing Greg Mullen back in here from ABQ IT. I know we talked a little about data centers this afternoon. I want to talk more to Greg in more depth about AI specifically, and then maybe a little data center as well. Then Thursday, we're going to be talking to Father Chris Zuger. I've not talked to him in a long time. He's out in Phoenix now, but he's going to give us an update on what's going on in Ukraine, if there's any hope at all out there. Then Thursday at 5 o'clock, we also got Ned James. Strauss up next, 96.3 News Radio, KQB. Have a great night. See you.
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6: From ABC News, I'm Dave Packer. Following the meeting that U.S. officials had with the Iranian delegation in New York today, President Trump now says that there's lots of momentum for Iran to make a deal. ABC's Mary Bruce traveling with the president.
7: President Trump arriving at the UN to deliver a now familiar warning to Iran. Either make a deal to end the war or he'll, quote, drive them into hell.
8: I have a big decision to make.
7: But Trump also well aware the war he started is upending the world economy. And today he tried to convince leaders a deal is coming.
6: The president also talked about Ukraine's war with Ukrainian President Zelensky.
9: We didn't hear any breakthroughs from the president nor from Zelensky when they sat down together in front of the cameras. The president did say, though, that he thought that President Putin, again, we've heard this before, that he wants to make a deal, that he thinks a deal is possible. But in terms of actual steps and progress in recent weeks to make that happen, the president was not specific.
6: ABC's Karen Travers. A grand jury in Jackson County, Mississippi, is out with a report saying it won't pursue criminal charges in the death of teenager Nolan Wells. Wells was last seen with friends on July 4th on a boat near Horn Island in the Gulf. The report says the evidence, as of now, appears to show that Wells' death was accidental, though his family is pushing back on those claims. Family attorney Ben Crump.
10: Nolan's family deserves answers. What caused recent blunt force trauma to his head? Did it contribute to his death?
6: Crump and the family demanding a more thorough investigation. Military officials say an American F-16 fighter jet crashed today near a U.S. base in western Germany. They say the pilot did manage to safely eject and is receiving medical care. The cause is now under investigation. This comes just days after a Texas National Guard F-16 crashed in Michigan. The pilot also surviving in that wreck. 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
3: Well, it's good evening from 96.3 News Radio KKOB. I'm Mike Gaba. The New Mexico Department of Homeland Security and Emergency Management has activated the State Emergency Operations Center to manage the statewide response in anticipation of flash flooding this week. The National Weather Service in Albuquerque forecasting heavy rainfall and increasing flash flood risk across the state lasting through Thursday. Burn scars in areas previously scorched by wildfires will be at high or very high risk for flooding. State agencies are coordinating with DHSEM and positioning equipment
11: and personnel across New Mexico. The New Mexico National Guard Swiftwater personnel are pre-positioned near Ruidoso in Las Vegas, supported by regional teams on standby in Doñana, Santa Fe, Sandoval, and Valencia counties. The husband of Farmington City Attorney Jennifer Breckel is facing felony child sex crime charges following an investigation by federal and local authorities. We get details with KKOB's Michael Carlisle.
1: According to arrest documents, 46-year-old Adam Bugnell is charged with sexual exploitation of children and criminal solicitation involving a child under 13 years old. Investigators allege Bugnell participated in online groups focused on child sexual abuse and exchanged illegal material through a messaging platform. The investigation began with Homeland Security.